0: My people, my people, my people. I love my people. I'm glad you're with us in this second hour. As promised, two conversations on the B side of this hour. Did you watch any of the World Cup? I mean, be honest. Did you watch any of it? Stop lying. Well, now that Spain has won for a second time, a conversation about the World Cup and its impact on diversity and representation of black players globally with Alan Hopkins, Executive Director of Black Players for Change, and Jaleel Anibaba, retired professional soccer player. I was just reading a piece last night in preparation for today's conversation with these guests on the B side of this hour about whether or not the European teams had too many black players on them. Is it really a European team when half of your team are black folk, Africans? Going to be a great conversation on the backside of this hour. We commence this hour, as promised, with our friend, political commentator, social media influencer, A.B. Burns Tucker, lawyer, on a number of trending topics. A.B. is actually in town today. Good to see you. How are you?
1: I am wonderful. Thank you so much for having me.
0: It's good to have you in studio. Let me do this. I close the first hour with our guest playing this clip from Zohra Mamdani, the mayor of New York City, about what happens when Bibi Netanyahu steps into New York City in September. As you know, every September, all the world leaders meet in New York City at the United Nations. You get all these speeches from all these world leaders. So it happens every September. And I've learned to not go to New York in September around that time.
1: Smart.
0: Funny story. True story. I was in New York years ago around this time, and the traffic was so stifling. As it always is, New Yorkers know to leave when this UN assembly comes into session. I'm trying to get a flight back to L.A. I have an appearance back here in L.A. I cannot be late for this appearance. I'm trying to get to JFK and hadn't processed the time of day, the UN. I got caught in this traffic. And when I finally thought I had broken free, the driver had broken free, we get pulled over again for this motorcade to come by us. And it happens to be the motorcade of Bill Clinton.
1: Oh, wow. Oh, wow.
0: I saw the president a couple of days later, and I told him, I said, I missed my flight because of you, man. I was stuck on the side of the road. You called me to meet. He said, Tavis, if I had known, you could have flown with me. You could have flown with me. That's when you speeding by too fast, me to flag you down, right? But I missed my flight back to L.A., courtesy of Bill Clinton, trying to get to the airport himself. In any event, it's that time of year, every year in September. And so Bibi Netanyahu and all these other world leaders are headed to New York in September. And here's what Zohra Mamdani said yesterday about Bibi Netanyahu coming to New York in September.
2: When it comes to Benjamin Netanyahu, we're speaking about someone who's the subject of an international criminal court arrest warrant. And he's the subject of this arrest warrant for alleged crimes against humanity, for war crimes, and he's the architect of the genocide against Palestinians in Gaza as Israel's prime minister. These are not facts of my personal assessment. They are facts of public record. And I believe that when someone is charged with an international criminal court warrant, it's something that should be taken seriously, whether it's Benjamin Netanyahu or it's Vladimir Putin or whomever else. What I've also made clear is that my administration will follow all applicable local laws. That is our commitment. That is something that we will follow through on. When it comes to an adherence to local law. And that's all I have to add on that.
0: That's all I have to add on that. A.B. Burns Tucker is a political commentator, a social media influencer, if I can say it, and an attorney. I'm going to ask her what she heard in that statement, non-statement, when we come forward on Tavis Smile.

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10: This is Tavis Smiley. Ooh, I'm sorry. Tavis Smiley and A.B. Burns Tucker, political commentator, social media influencer, attorney. All right, I played the clip. What did you hear Zohra Mamdani say in that clip?
11: If Netanyahu get to New York, he going to have them cuffs on him. It's going down, you know? The same way we taking these administrative warrants serious with ICE, mm-hmm. he's taking our ICC warrant serious with Netanyahu, so play if you want to.
10: Mm-hmm. You know? Let's play this out. Speaking of playing, let's just play this out. So Netanyahu comes to New York City in September for the UN General Assembly.
11: Mm-hmm.
10: Mamdani says New York Police Department, NYPD, will follow all local laws.
11: Mm-hmm.
10: There are arrest warrants for Bibi Netanyahu. Mamdani says we should take these international courts seriously.
11: Mm-hmm.
10: So he frames it pretty clearly, right?
11: Mm-hmm.
10: So he comes there. Let's say he comes September, Mamdani and NYPD arrest Netanyahu.
11: Mm-hmm.
10: My prediction, which ain't that bold, is that sooner than right now and quicker than at once, the feds will defend on New York, descend, I should say, on New York.
11: Mm-hmm.
10: And Mamdani will be in handcuffs.
11: Mm.
10: You know this is the same president that has threatened many times to arrest Gavin Newsom.
11: He didn't threaten, but he ain't done nothing
10: yet. He ain't done it yet. You know. But again, Gavin Newsom ain't arrested Bibi Netanyahu. So this is a there's a bromance here, we all know, between Trump and Netanyahu. And this isn't just speculation. We're having this conversation because you heard the clip of the mayor in New York City suggest that Netanyahu may be in them cuffs,
11: mm-hmm.
10: as AB said, if he arrives in New York in September. Clank, clank.
11: Mm-hmm.
10: But if that happens, there's going to be a domino effect like you can't imagine. It would not surprise me one bit that Trump goes to New York and arrests Mamdani for arresting Netanyahu. I mean, this thing could get ugly.
11: I mean, I definitely believe that he is going to cause chaos in New York.
10: Mm-hmm.
11: Because Trump loves a show, mm-hmm. right? So I think that would happen. As far as him being in cuffs, I don't know if they're going to arrest Mamdani, right? And I also...
10: Arrest Netanyahu, you mean, yeah.
11: No, Mondami.
10: Oh, you mean Trump.
11: Yeah,
10: okay,
11: I don't know if Trump would arrest Mondami, I do think he is going to make it very difficult for him, right? And again, like, I don't practice in New York, but if the law says that this man should be arrested based on the warrant that is issued, that is what it is, right? That is the mayor's, if it's within his jurisdiction, he has to do what he has to do. Yeah. But I do think he is going to cause chaos in New York. We have seen, you know, Trump be a chaos agent in the U.S., period. If something is going on that he doesn't like, he causes chaos. Mm-hmm. But also, we've seen Trump talk a good game and has yet to back it up. Every Taco Tuesday, right? Yeah. He fold. Every Taco Tuesday, he fold. Yeah. Right? We didn't start it and stop this war how many times?
10: Yeah, like 32.
11: Right?
10: And counting.
11: Right?
10: Yeah, yeah, yeah.
11: So, I mean, at the end of the day, hey, the warrant is out there. Like I said, if you can take an administrative warrant serious and just bust in people's house and arrest them, right? No real due process. Then the ICC warrant, if it's valid, go and put them cuffs on them.
10: My number of 32 was not a made up number. I didn't just put that out of the sky. We talked on this program last week about a story on NBC News. You can go to NBC News, their site, and see the story for yourself. They did a pretty interesting story. A detailed story about the 32 times that Donald Trump has said this war is basically over.
11: Mm-hmm.
10: 32 times.
11: Us to death.
10: Exactly. 2 weeks us to death. I like that. We've been 2 weeks to death. Every 2 weeks he says it, right? Yeah.
11: Every 2 weeks.
10: So 32 times now and counting. We've been told that this war is over. Let me. I want to pivot to that in a second here because this war is continuing unabated.
11: Yes.
10: It's continuing unabated without congressional approval.
11: Yes.
10: And even in this moment where things are getting, you know, more and more crunk by the hour.
11: Mm-hmm.
10: Republicans seem at all, they don't seem concerned at all about pulling Donald Trump back from the brink.
11: Mm-hmm.
10: And this thing could just explode right about now. We'll come back to that in a second, I promise. But let me stick with Bibi Netanyahu.
11: Mm-hmm.
10: I'm wondering, and nobody wants to be in prison, you don't believe me, ask Nicolas Maduro.
11: Mm-hmm.
10: No head of state wants to be in an American prison.
11: Mm-hmm.
10: And yet, I wonder whether or not there is a way that Mondami even attempting to arrest Netanyahu flips the frame, changes this narrative in a way that would aid and abet Netanyahu. I can see a number of ways in which the narrative, never mind the way the storyline is shifting in this country,
11: right.
10: Public opinion I'm talking about.
11: Right.
10: We see public opinion shifting in this country. But I don't know what happened in the American Jewish community and how that would impact our politics, maybe even Mondami's future. Now, people knew his politics on this issue when he ran, and he got elected.
11: Mm-hmm.
10: But this is bravado at a whole nother level. And I'm wondering if he even attempted to do this, whether or not inside of Israel, which again, as you know, is not, you know, wholeheartedly behind Netanyahu on the way he's, you know,
11: operating
10: and running this war.
11: Mm-hmm.
10: I'm just thinking out loud whether or not there are ways in which that effort on Mondami's part would flip the frame and aid and abet Netanyahu. AIPAC would go
11: crazy
10: about this.
11: Yeah.
10: Yeah. And I suspect their money would increase. Their fundraising would increase.
11: Absolutely.
10: So I can see ways it could help their cause. I don't want to ramble. You take my point, though?
11: No, I do, definitely. Yeah. But I think, like Mondami said, right, this is not my personal thing. Like, these are facts that are out there, right? This is a warrant that is out there. And I think that to be a responsible mayor is to say, look, if it is within my jurisdiction and my power, and this is what needs to be done, then this is what we're going to do. But then also the question comes to, well, who finna come pick them up? Right? Like, once you put them in a cuffs, who finna come over here and come pick them up?
10: You're going to bail him out, huh?
11: You know what I'm saying? So that's a whole nother situation to consider as well. So, I mean, it's unfortunate that we have to have this conversation in America right now when people are starving, right? And we're talking about arresting alleged at this point, war criminal.
10: Mm-hmm.
11: But it just is what it is. And I think that, again, if you are a responsible leader and you know that this is what needs to be done, this is what the law says, then we are to abide by the law. And you took an oath to the Constitution. Mm-hmm. And your number one thing is to protect these people in your state, right? Or, well, in the city of New York, New York City. So it just is what it is. Don't come over here, Netty Loke. That's what I call him.
10: Yeah, Netty Loke.
11: Don't come over here, Netty Loke. Go on. Zoom in, homie. Yeah, yeah. Make it easy on everybody. Zoom in.
10: Yeah, just zoom in.
11: Send him a Zoom link.
10: Yeah, he might do that.
11: Man.
10: If he thinks Mondavi is serious.
11: That's cool. But FaceTime him.
10: It does raise a fascinating question. I think Kurt Mills, I guess, in the first hour, got to just a little bit in the last 30 seconds. Mm-hmm. I want to get your take on this.
11: Sure.
10: What does it say about the way, again, this narrative, public opinion has shifted in this country,
11: mm-hmm.
10: that you and I are even having a conversation
11: mm-hmm.
10: about an elected official
11: mm-hmm.
10: in New York City, of all places,
11: mm-hmm.
10: making a statement anywhere near what he said, and us having a conversation about the fact
11: it's crazy.
10: That Netanyahu could be arrested? What has shifted? I mean, how do we read that this is even live. This is we're having a real conversation on radio across the country right now about a framework that you could not have dreamt or imagined just a decade ago. I mean, you couldn't have done this 4 years ago in the Biden administration, right?
11: Yeah.
10: But the fact that we're even having this conversation is, pardon the pun, arresting mm-hmm. in a variety of ways.
11: Absolutely. Well, I think because it has had such an effect on people's personal lives,
10: mm-hmm.
11: right? Like the cost of this war right now, right? People being confused about why we're even in cahoots with Israel right now in terms of, I don't even think people understood how connected we were with Israel up until this point. And so now when you're seeing as a result of Trump following behind this man, right? Gas prices are up, right? The Strait of Hormuz is closed, mm-hmm. right? We don't have any end to a war. And obviously, right, like with Netanyahu and his warrant is about him being a war criminal and committing genocide in Palestine. But that has had a substantial effect on American lives. And so I think that's where the conversation comes from at this point, because we're feeling it. Mm-hmm. It's one thing when you see it on TV and you're like, dang, that's wrong, right? It's another thing when you like, gas is $9.99 a half a gallon because
10: mm-hmm.
11: we chasing behind some dude who don't want to go to prison. Mm-hmm. But all you had to do was not commit a genocide.
10: Mm.
11: It was that simple.
10: Mm.
11: Right? You didn't have to do that. You could, there are rules to war for a reason. If you didn't abide by them because you knew you was going to lose and you knew you were dead wrong, it just is what it is. So I think we're having this conversation because the American people are now affected by it. Our lives, and this is going to be longstanding, right? And then you got to think, like, them kids in Palestine, they're not going to stay kids forever.
10: Mm-hmm.
11: Like, they're going to grow up.
10: The blowback is real.
11: What?
10: The blowback is on steroids.
11: And it's going to be scary.
10: Oh, yeah.
11: And we're going to have to eat that at some point, too, because we're complicit, unfortunately, whether we agree or disagree. So it's a crazy conversation to have. But when y'all elected a 34-count felon, right, who's been found liable of assault, what did you expect? This is why we're having a conversation about criminals, because we got a criminal in the White House.
10: Yeah. Yeah. I would love to know what's going on inside BB's head right
11: Me
10: now.
11: Me too. you think he's scared?
10: I mean, here's the thing. Mondami is on such a roll right now in New York City. And he ain't God.
11: And
10: he don't
11: New
10: walk
11: York
10: on water.
11: He is behind him.
10: Yeah. I mean, you saw those candidates that ran.
11: Yeah.
10: That he endorsed that won.
11: Yeah.
10: I mean, he's on a roll right now.
11: Yeah.
10: And I've been watching this just since he made that comment, and I'm looking for the fallout in New York City. Mm-hmm. And there have been a few responses here or there. But there, I'm, unless I'm missing something in the last 24 hours, I don't see Mondami being whiplashed or spanked or called on the carpet by everybody in New York. How dare you say something like that?
11: No.
10: I haven't seen that kind of response to what he said.
11: Because they're struggling in New York, too.
10: Yeah. So
11: the whole reason why they elected him, based on, you know, mm-hmm. the promises that he made about how he was going to change the city and what we've actually seen him do.
10: Yeah.
11: Right? So when we talk about Trump, what was it? Promises made, promises delivered.
10: Yeah, yeah.
11: Hell no, you're lying, right? But Mondami is delivering. And I think for those reasons, too, is why New Yorkers are standing so firm behind him.
10: Yeah.
11: You know what I mean? So
10: I was expecting a response that was going to be swift, certain, and severe.
11: Well.
10: And that hasn't happened as yet.
11: You're a politician.
10: To my mind. I mean, the response to him.
11: Oh, yeah.
10: Yeah, I thought it was going to be swift, certain, and severe.
11: Nah.
10: Given what he said.
11: Nah.
10: That ain't happened.
11: Nah.
10: That's what I'm trying to tell you.
11: These are not, you got to think, like, between Netanyahu and Trump, and I hope my plan lands, right?
10: Yeah,
11: after
10: yeah.
11: I say this. I hope my plane lands, excuse me, after I say this. But, like, they really not like that for real.
10: Yeah.
11: You know what I mean? Yeah. And so I think when you start to see how, I guess for lack of a better phrase right now, timid they are and how they react, because everybody else is doing their dirty work. So they're going to play it and see how it goes, but My dummy, do what you got to do.
10: Yeah, we shall see. Yeah. But again, if you're Bibi Netanyahu, you got to be pondering
11: just
10: this.
11: Just zoom in.
10: Yeah, you got to ponder it. Miles, let me close this half hour with this clip from the former Maine Senate President and presumptive Democratic nominee Troy Jackson in this seat that Graham Plattner once claimed. Take a listen.
12: Well, let me ask you about Plattner. You supported him. You bragged about being one of the first supporters of him. Why did you stick with him for so long? Why did you stick with him after the Nazi tattoo? Why did you stick with him after the New York Times article and the aggressive women stuff? Stick with him after the Reddit posts that were arguably racist and sexist? I know he denies the sexual misconduct allegations, but why did you stay with him for so long?
13: Well, the Nazi tattoo and the Reddit posts, I mean, you know, I didn't know. I mean, I haven't even ever been on Reddit. But, you know, when people talked about those things and he turned around and said, you know, that these were times whenever they were dark for him and, you know, he'd grown and all this stuff. I mean, they were, you know, a different time period for him. And I understood, you know, that people can change. But, you know, I think the biggest thing about this was the issues that Graham was talking about and bringing people out on. Things like Medicare for All, health insurance, you know, prescription drugs, workers' rights. These are the things that, you know, we've all believed in and wanted a huge change in. And certainly the people here in Maine do. You know, those earlier things, you know, he had plausible reasons that he said that they happened. But when it came to a credible sexual assault, it became clear that that was it. It was, you know, a red line that I wasn't going to cross. And you know, the other thing about it was Graham told me point blank that there was nothing in his past that I had to worry about. And, he lied to me, and he lied to a lot of us.
10: I got about 90 seconds here. I tell the audience all the time, always listen for the pregnant pause.
11: Mm-hmm.
10: When the question mm-hmm. has been asked, mm-hmm. listen for the pregnant pause. That tells you everything you need to know, the mm-hmm. pregnant pause. Mm-hmm. I got 90 seconds to go. I'll give it to you right quick here. Is that line good enough that he lied to us?
11: No. The racism should have been the red line. Point blank, period dot. The racism should have been the red line. And that I stand on that. I made a post about it too, where I'm like, now the Democratic Party, you have to respond to this and tell black people specifically, because that's the audience I speak to, how white supremacy is not the foundation of this party. When y'all dangled a white supremacist in front of us and said, shh, it's okay, it's gonna be okay, it's gonna, like, it just, he gonna get better. Mm. No, the racism should have been the red line. Right? He didn't lie. Like, you knew what it was. You seen the truth. It wasn't right. You've had a dark time before, right? You didn't go online and start being sexist and racist or anything, right? Like, you didn't do that. So there's no excuse for that, especially if you're talking about someone going into leadership. So at the end of the day, the racism should have been a red line. You were okay with it, right? But you see how it's going down with people who are being accused of assault in this way against women, and the American people are not standing for it, and we also need to not stand for the racism. So it's not good enough for me.
10: We join A.B. Burns talking in prayer that her plane lands safely.
11: Please. Please, God. My bad. You got me on the radio talking my truth.
10: Well, you're free to go now. A.B. Burns Tucker, political commentator, social media influencer, attorney, all around good sister. Good to see you.
11: Thank you so much for having me.
10: More of Tavis Spotted when we come forward.
14: 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Tavis Smiley, nationally syndicated, unapologetically progressive, unapologetically real.
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16: 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The program aims to help local communities demolish dilapidated commercial and residential buildings and revitalize surrounding properties to attract investments, business, and jobs. $11.9 million in grants has been recently announced to support such projects throughout the state. In Hamilton County, that includes work at three Cincinnati properties, one on Bowman Avenue, one on Highland, and one on Vine Street. Gas prices are edging higher in Cincinnati. AAA reports the average price of regular fuel in the Queen City this week is now $3.78 per gallon, up 7 cents per gallon from just 1 week ago. The average cost of a gallon of regular fuel in the Buckeye State is now $3.84 per gallon. Sentencing is being ordered for former New Miami Village Police Chief Harold Webb. Webb was accused of theft and mishandling evidence. He pleaded guilty to charges of attempted tampering with evidence and attempted theft and has been sentenced to 13 months behind bars. I'm Heather Pasco on 1230 The Buzz.
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10: All right, question. Did you watch any of the World Cup? All right, be honest. Did you watch any? Did you? Well, now that Spain has won for a second time, a conversation right now about the World Cup and its impact on diversity and representation of black players globally with Alan Hopkins, Exec Director of Black Players for Change. Alan, good to have you on. How are you, sir?
22: I'm doing very well, and it is a joy and a blessing to be with you today. And if you did not watch the World Cup, I think I've watched all 104 matches in some way, shape, or form. Wow. So I got everyone covered.
10: we deeply appreciate that. That's a whole lot of soccer.
22: I got
10: you. A lot of football. A lot of football.
22: Yes, it is.
10: Yeah. Let me start by asking about the work that you do, Black Players for Change. Tell me about that, and we'll jump from there.
22: Well, I appreciate the opportunity, and Black Players for Change, 6 years now in existence, founded in such an amazing time in retrospect in terms of what we now know was an unprecedented show of advocacy and unity and coming together. And Black Players for Change is an organization comprised of over 200 plus players, Black players, coaches, executives, staff members, athletic trainers, anyone in the ecosystem, we have a seat at the table for you. And we try to create equality, and we work on anti-discrimination, anti-racism policy through programs, governance, advocacy, and really more than anything, we try to be the heart and soul of soccer in this country. So I'm proud to lead the organization, and honestly, the players are just amazing. So it was an amazing opportunity that BPC had to be a part of a World Cup that is pretty much like a Halley's Comet sort of experience for, I'm dating myself a bit here, but these things don't happen often, and I'm glad that it was here at a time where we could make intentional bridges to a community, a black community that hasn't always found the game of soccer, anything that's sort of on their list of things to do or be about.
10: Yep. You also have a podcast called New Ground. Say a word about the podcast, and I'll push forward.
22: Yeah, no, I appreciate that. Jalil, Anibaba, myself wanted to create a platform that allowed black voices to be present in the game. So we basically open up our Rolodex and talk to our teammates, our homies, our friends, the executives, colleagues, people we grew up in. And we're on Sirius XM channel 157 every Thursday night. You can catch us 7 or 8 o'clock Eastern time, depending on what's going on. But it's been a joy to do the show. And to be honest with you, Tavis, you know, you're someone that in my own broadcast career that I was always sort of as a North Star, and we're approaching 100 episodes, which isn't a whole lot, but we're very excited about the opportunity we have to be with Sirius and to give voice to those who are also a huge part of the game.
10: Nope, I appreciate the kind compliment, the kind words from you. And 100 episodes ain't no joke, man, so congrats on that. That's a big deal.
22: Appreciate that.
10: I got you by about 20,000, but 100 ain't...
22: Yeah, I know this. That's why I was a bit sheepish even mentioning three figures, let alone just the number of hours you spent speaking on behalf of so many of us, which we appreciate.
10: No, you keep it up. You'll be where I am at some point, trust and believe. It goes fast, believe
22: yes.
10: me. let me ask you whether or not there is, I guess the word I should use is circumstantial. I'm not sure there's any actual evidence. But what is your best circumstantial evidence, to the extent you believe this, that black people did tap in to the World Cup this time around?
22: That's a great question. I will start sort of personally, anecdotally. Mm-hmm. My beautiful mother, Suzanne, who I talk to every single day, she's the game of soccer has been in her life through me, through her three grandchildren on my side. Mm-hmm. And she's seen a high level of the game for a long time. And she was so enamored with the blackness that she saw.
10: Mm.
22: And that's sort of the personal anecdote, and spending time with her and just seeing how she was just into these matches, and she can name check all the black players. And, you know, honestly, what's happened, Tavis, is the game became very black and brown overnight.
10: Mm.
22: And it's much faster than, I don't want to get too cheesy, but the wheels of justice and equality move much slower, as you know.
10: Oh, yeah.
22: So, you know, we had a World Cup. Of course, it was expanded, but the number of black players nearly doubled. And one out of every four players at this past World Cup was black. That is an amazing hockey stick ascension.
10: Mm-hmm.
22: And now what it's going to take is all the other sort of tentacles and all the other connective tissues of the game to catch up. That's executives, that's coaches, but also the media. That's marketing, mm-hmm. that's sales, that's all the things that you need to build a professional, modern, 21st century enterprise. Those are all things that need to catch up to what we see on the field.
10: Yeah.
22: So for me, you know, the black community that I'm part of in the game of soccer, of course we were locked in.
10: Mm-hmm.
22: But I did feel, whether it be at the barber shop or just in regular places where the game doesn't translate, and in places where I've had to be sort of the spreading of the gospel, if you will.
10: The
22: right?
10: ambassador, the ambassador. Yeah,
22: right, had
10: yeah.
22: to be the ambassador so much for the game in these spaces and places. But what I have learned and appreciate is that, you know, if we can create a space, we, everyone, the proverbial we in the game of soccer,
10: mm-hmm.
22: and if black people can see themselves in it, they will come.
10: Oh, yeah.
22: So that's the biggest thing.
10: Yeah. Let me ask you, I got 2 minutes here now. We can continue when we come forward. But in these 2 minutes, to your point that the game overnight became blacker and browner, what happened? Why did that happen? How did that happen?
22: Well, really, it is, and being mindful of your clock, I would say to you in a very easy to understand way, the outcome that you're seeing on the field is the byproduct of, I would say, this generation 2.0 of young black players being in the game from the beginning.
10: Mm.
22: And now when you go to these Major League Soccer Academy showcases or anything, you will see so many black players and their families.
10: Mm-hmm.
22: So what you're seeing here is sort of this 2.0 byproduct of players who have already been in the system, but now they've navigated what it takes to be a pro. So that's a huge part of it. And now, can we connect even further? That's a larger question. But what you're seeing now is this, these young people born in the 2000s who understood soccer to be sort of a first choice sport for them.
10: Right.
22: And it may not be just always the suburban kids. It's the professionalism of these development academies
10: mm-hmm.
22: that are attracting these players. So it's been a lot of fun
10: to
22: see all these young people come into the game at such an inflection point.
10: I was reading last night in preparation for our conversation today. I want to just read the first two paragraphs right quick of one of the many articles I read preparing to talk to Allen Hopkins about the World Cup and the issue of diversity and black player representation. So let me just read the title of this piece, first two paragraphs, and when we come forward, I'll let Allen Hopkins respond. The piece is titled, "Too Many Black Players on European Teams?" Question mark. It's a question. Too many black players on European teams? One interesting aspect of the FIFA 2026 World Cup tournament currently underway is the number of black players playing for so many countries that either have relatively small black populations or are not known to have large black populations at all. Unfortunately, the presence of these players, based on various posts on social media, conversations in sports bars where World Cup matches are being watched, and discussions in homes, have evoked a serious problem of racism. I'll pause for now, right there. When we come forward, we'll let Allen Hopkins respond to this question, whether or not there were, are in fact, too many black players on these European teams. You're listening to Tavis Smiley.
9: 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Not on this show. 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From the halls of power to the heart of the community, Tavis covers it all. Real talk in real time. 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
10: Tavis Smiley and Alan Hopkins, who's executive director of Black Players for Change. We're talking about the World Cup. Just ended. Spain, two-time champion of the World Cup now. We're talking specifically about these black players and the issue of diversity that was on display in the World Cup. I was just talking, Alan, to my board, Miles. You and I were just chopping it up here during that break. About the fact that I have traveled to, you know, I've been blessed to travel around the world. I've traveled to many of these countries who we saw play in the World Cup. Many of these countries have black players on their teams. Many of these countries are European countries. I've traveled to a lot of these places, and it ain't like they roll out the red carpet for black people in these spaces, some of these spaces. And yet they got black folk on their national soccer teams competing in the World Cup. So the question that this article raised, and I now pose to you, is whether or not we saw too many black players on European teams.
22: You know, and it's such a provocative sort of statement in the sense of it makes me think, which countries were they not expecting to see black players?
10: Mm-hmm. Mm-hmm.
22: Right?
10: Mm-hmm.
22: That part.
10: Yep.
22: Because France, 80% of the team is black, right? England, almost 60% of the team is black. The Netherlands, historically black players. Germany the last few years. The Belgians, right? So it makes me think, wow, they didn't like seeing a black guy play for Norway. They didn't like and understand that there are black players that play for Sweden, right, in Austria.
10: Mm-hmm.
22: Look, the Spanish champions, Lamine Yamal obviously is the next one, but the man who provided the assist on the game-winning goal is Nico Williams, one of two black players on the team. So Portugal as well. So it makes me think, how come their racism is greater than their pride or jingoism, if you will.
10: Mm-hmm.
22: Like this, the Olympics and the World Cups and all these things are moments where we can actually lean in hard on who we are for any country without any rebuke, without any having to explain ourselves, right? It's like, well, of course you're gonna support your country. So I think for Americans, you know, we're very good at this in terms of understanding what people are saying without saying it.
10: Yeah.
22: And I think for a lot of folks who don't go to Europe, who don't understand the borders, particularly in Western and Northern Europe in a way, have kind of been flowing for a while.
10: Yeah.
22: So you're seeing these first generation kids. You're seeing these kids who came over in the early 2000s with their parents from Africa to Norway and to Sweden, and they fell in love with the game like so many people do. So it's an interesting question for sure. And it wouldn't be a World Cup if we didn't sort of attach some sort of angle of country pride and racism and jingoism and patriotism all mixed in there.
10: Yep, I was laughing because your very first response to my question was to, when you listed those countries, the first country on your list was France. And I'm like, ding, ding, ding, ding, case in point. How many times a year are we reading international stories about seeing photos, seeing live footage of the ways in which France maltreats Africans and other darker skinned people, the nativism inside that country, the politics inside that country. I'm thinking of Marie Le Pen. I mean, don't get me started about the politics inside of France when it comes to the melanin in the skin of some of these citizens in the country of France. And yet, to your point, like 80-85% of their soccer team is black. Try to square that reality with the way oftentimes Africans and other, again, darker hued people are treated inside the nation state of France. And yet, when I thought about that, I also thought about the U.S. of A. We ain't no better. I'm thinking about the Olympics. I'm thinking of Jesse Owens. I'm thinking of Tommy Smith and John Carlos. I'm thinking of Muhammad Ali. And all the years, even today, you think of all the black players, male and female, in all the sports, who represent the United States at the Olympics every 4 years. They'll be coming to L.A. pretty soon, where I sit right now. You think of all the times that we've represented this country and how we were being maltreated in real time back in the country. If you know the Jesse Owens story, you know, that it's heartbreaking. He goes and does his thing in Berlin and comes back here and gets treated like a second-class citizen. That's Jesse Owens, y'all. Again, don't get me started. So we can talk about black players on European teams in countries where they don't really roll out the red carpet for black people. But when we pointing the finger at them, there are at least three fingers pointing back at us. I digress for now. Our remaining moments at Allen Hopkins when we come forward on Tavis Smiley.
13: Who's sitting across from Tavis this week? Leaders, legends, game changers. The people shaping the country and the culture. They come to Tavis Smiley because this is where the real conversations happen. No spin, no fluff. Just straight talk and straight answers. Tavis Smiley, because the Kingian question, where do we go from here, starts right here.
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10: You are indeed for another 90 seconds with Alan Hopkins, who is the executive director of Black Players for Change. One more hour to go in today's program, another minute and a half to go in this conversation. So, Alan, let me close with this extra question. What, to your mind, is the future of soccer, football around the world as it relates to us seeing black faces on the field?
22: Well, I believe the future of the game of soccer

0: 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Not only does Regen work for my children, but it also works for me and my work schedule. 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My children are thriving at Regen. They love to go to school. Every week, I get a progress report on my kids. I like that all of my kids are being challenged more than they ever were before. My children feel safe. They never come home and say, I don't want to go to school. They're always eager to go to Regeneration.
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6: A suspect is in custody after the stabbing of two people Monday morning in Cincinnati's Kennedy Heights neighborhood. The incident happened at a location on Kennedy Avenue. Both victims are expected to recover from their injuries. No charges have been announced. Sentencing is being ordered for former New Miami Village Police Chief Harold Webb. Webb was accused of theft and mishandling evidence. He pleaded guilty to charges of attempted tampering with evidence and attempted theft and has been sentenced to 13 months behind bars. Gas prices are edging higher in Cincinnati. AAA reports the average price of regular fuel in the Queen City this week is now $3.78 per gallon, up 7 cents from just 1 week ago. The average cost of a gallon of regular fuel in the Buckeye State is now $3.84 per gallon. Cincinnati was shut out last night in the opener of a three-game series with the Mariners in Seattle. The Reds lost 8-0. The series continues tonight. And a number of Southwest Ohio counties are set to benefit in the next round of the state's Building Demolition and Site Revitalization Program. The program aims to help local communities demolish dilapidated commercial and residential buildings. I'm Heather Pascoe in 1230, The Buzz.

0: Indeed, I do. I still got work to do for another hour. I'm Tavis Smiley. Glad you're with us on today's program. In this hour, two conversations on the backside of this hour. We'll talk to former Homeland Security Secretary Jay Johnson about why he believes that the war powers are broken, why he believes that ICE has lost its way. We will check in with the former Homeland Security Secretary about these issues in real time. Of course, Jay Johnson was in that position during the Obama era, so we'll talk to him on the backside of this hour. I promised you a conversation at the top of this hour with Benny Thompson, who was chair of the January 6th Select Committee. 5 years ago now, he has been called to the floor for a House vote. As soon as we can get him freed up, we'll talk to him. But I am always anxious to learn and to dialogue with my White House correspondent, Dr. Nikordalai Korte, host of his own program on my station here in L.A., A More Perfect Union. So Nikordalai is here, and there are a few things I want to just talk to him about until I get to Benny Thompson, assuming that we do get there. Dr. Korte, how are you for starters?
1: I'm well. How are you, Tavis?
0: You know me. If I complained, I'd be an ingrate. I'm doing well, and always, again, grateful to you for tapping in when we need to talk to you about things in the White House and beyond. So let me just set the stage, just remind our audience right quick here of where we were 5 years ago, and then sort of get your read 5 years later. And interestingly, 5 years later, as we celebrate or commemorate, pick your word, America's 250th. So here we are at 250, but just 5 years ago at 245, the United States House Select Committee to investigate the January 6th attack was formed. Over its 18-month investigation, the panel held widely viewed public hearings and ultimately released an 800-plus page report. We know how it ended. The culprit was Donald Trump, who instigated a multi-part conspiracy. There were criminal referrals. There was a suggestion by the committee to enforce the 14th Amendment. There were ethics referrals. And again, Benny Thompson out of Mississippi was chair of all of that. It's hard to believe it's been 5 years since this committee came together to do its work. I've had my own critique of Merrick Garland sort of dragging his feet as attorney general. And had it not been for this committee, those charges and allegations against Donald Trump would never have seen the light of day in the first place. But Merrick Garland waited so long that the clock ran out. And when the clock ran out, the rest, as they say, is history. Donald Trump becomes president. And the Supreme Court then gives him broad immunity. So this story could have been written, the ending of this story could have been far different than what it was, particularly given all the great work that Benny Thompson and his committee did. That's my overarching thought. What is yours 5 years later?
1: You know, 5 years later, this insurrection, this really low point for our country, for our politics, it continues to be an open wound for our country. We haven't really been able to heal from January 6th because of the attempts to normalize it. You know, Tavis, I was in Washington, D.C. on January 6th.
0: Mm-hmm.
1: I went to the Capitol because, like you, I had friends and colleagues that were there. And I feared for their safety. I remember walking by a lot of the people that had come to the Capitol. And this was not just your typical day on Capitol Hill. Energetically, it felt strange. It felt off. The intent of those folks have been very, very well documented. And so, you know, it's been interesting to see how successful, quite frankly, President Trump and the Republicans have been at spinning a different narrative. I mean, the fact that this, you know, reimbursement fund, this January 6th fund was created, $1.8 billion fund to compensate people who were involved with January 6th. The fact that it got as far as it did. And the fact that as of last week, when Assistant Attorney General, Acting Attorney General Todd Blanche, when this question came up, he wasn't able to just close the loop and say, that's done, that's over. That's part of the reason why you saw folks like Senator Tillis get so bent out of shape during those confirmation hearings. Mm-hmm. And so this continues to be an open wound in our politics. And the Republicans continue to spin a different narrative. Yeah. And it's going to be all the more important that folks like Congressman Benny Thompson and others continue to tell the truth. I think Democrats are going to have a big decision to make after November, should they be victorious taking over the House. To what degree are they going to revisit this? To what degree are they going to right the wrong of folks being dismissed from any meaningful accountability for committing an insurrection against the country?
0: Let me take your question right now. We'll delve more deeply into it when we come forward here. Nicola's question is, to what degree will Democrats step up? I got little, like almost zero. That's my sense of it. I did play a clip earlier today of Chuck Schumer announcing that they're releasing a report on Trump's profits, his grift, the big steal, and he promised a lot more to come with regard to exposing Donald Trump's corruption as president of the United States. That's what Schumer said today. But the equalized question about how, you know, to what degree Democrats are really going to step up when they get power back, if they get it back, I'm not so sure. I am certain that Nicola is right about the Republicans and Trump spinning a different narrative. I want to talk about that part when we come forward. 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
0: That's Benny Thompson of Mississippi talking about the work of his committee 5 years ago. It was in 2021 that this committee came together, the House Select Committee, on January 6th. An 18-month investigation ended up with an 800-plus page report. In case you've just tuned in, you recall, I suspect, how this all ended. Donald Trump was the culprit. There were criminal referrals. There was a suggestion by the committee to consider utilizing the 14th Amendment to prevent individuals involved in this insurrection from holding future office. That obviously didn't happen because Donald Trump is there. There were ethics referrals. When all was said and done, my read is that more was said than done. Nicola Corte, when all was said and done, More has been said than done. Here we are 5 years later. We were expecting a conversation with Benny Thompson, who was the chair of that committee, got called to a floor vote. The show must go on. And so I'm delighted to, again, tap into the intellect of my colleague, Nicolai Corte. Again, 5 years later, we'll frame this a little bit more broadly in a moment. It's 5 years later, but just happens to be on the occasion of the 250th anniversary of this country. And that's a whole nother conversation we can have and will in a moment, as I said. But Nicolai said moments ago that one of his concerns 5 years later is that this administration is spinning a different narrative. They are indeed spinning a different narrative. And you are a student of history, Nicolai. I am a student of history. Many in this audience are history buffs as well. And I do have concerns about which narrative holds. We've heard this question raised a thousand times, millions of times, over the last number of years in the era of Donald Trump. Can democracy hold? I'm not sure that the jury has come in on that question as yet. But the question I'm posing to you now, based on what you said earlier, is which of these narratives holds? Does Benny Thompson and the January 6th Select Committee, does their narrative hold long term? Or will Donald Trump be so successful at reframing, to use your word, at spinning a different narrative that long term, historically, his narrative is the one that holds?
1: Well, I think it's a very important question, Tavis. And before we get to the question of which narrative holds, I think we have to look at the infrastructure that narrative is held within. It is very clear to me, very clear to so many of our leaders, learners, and listeners, that the Republicans have invested a great deal over a very long period of time in terms of their communications infrastructure.
0: Mm-hmm.
1: I mean, you know, what in the world have folks on the left been doing?
0: Mm-hmm.
1: I mean, this is a part of how and why President Trump and the MAGA movement has been so effective at being able to spin the narrative. Remember way back when Kellyanne Conway was in the first Trump White House?
0: Mm-hmm.
1: And remember when Kellyanne Conway was talking about alternative facts?
0: Oh, yeah.
1: Right? That really marked the beginning of a new era. And, you know, I think there were a number of folks on the left that just sort of dismissed that as crazy talk. Right.
0: Mm-hmm.
1: You know, little did we know that alternative facts would become almost a governing principle of the Trump White House, the Trump administration, and the MAGA movement. And here we are. I mean, think about it. You know, the way they have successfully spun the insurrection, the January 6th insurrection, they've created a set of alternative facts.
0: Mm-hmm.
1: And they have invested in a communications infrastructure, an echo chamber that has convinced a critical mass of not just their followers, you know, but of everyday Americans that it wasn't that bad, right? You know, that don't believe your lying eyes,
0: mm-hmm.
1: right? And, you know, if they've been able to succeed in doing that for January 6th, spin the wheel. There are a number of other issues in which they are employing a lot of the same tactics. When we look at, you know, the impact that ICE is having in communities across the country. You know, this administration is saying, oh, it's not that bad. I remember being at the White House, Tavis, when shortly after the Supreme Court decision on TPS.
0: Mm-hmm.
1: And I'll never forget, you know, Stephen Miller, the deputy chief of staff to the president, was talking to a group of journalists. And he had made, you know, this point that, well, you know, the violence in Haiti can't be as bad as the violence in places like Los Angeles, St. Louis, and Chicago, right?
0: Mm.
1: You know, what he was doing is the same thing that President Trump has been doing and so many other MAGA Republicans, right? You know, which is spinning,
0: yeah.
1: You know, and trying to convince people that, you know, the situation at hand is it's not that bad when in fact it is.
0: Yeah. To your point about spinning a different narrative, Trump is the master at this. And again, my concern is which version of these narratives holds. How will historians look back at this? What prism will they use to write the truth about what happened in this particular moment. And again, we shall see in the years to come. The other issue that you raised earlier is actually a question you posed. To what degree, if and when Democrats take back the House, maybe even the Senate, to what degree will they lean in to pick up where they left off when they had the power? I mentioned earlier that I played a clip in today's show, in hour one, I think, perhaps, of Chuck Schumer announcing the release of a report on Trump's big grift. I want to reprise that clip one more again, because it, I think, ties in nicely with the question you raised here, not at all rhetorically, about to what degree Democrats are prepared to lean in if and when they take back the reins of power. If they get the gavel back in the House and the Senate, to what degree will they lean in? Take a listen to Chuck Schumer.
11: Donald Trump has turned the presidency of the United States into the most profitable scheme of his life, and American families are being forced to pay the price. Today, I'm launching a new effort to expose the corruption, show Americans exactly what is costing them, and build reforms needed to stop any president from using public office for personal profit. Senate Democrats will be exposing this self-dealing, showing Americans exactly what it's costing them, and developing reforms to make sure no president can abuse the office this way again. We'll release major legislation designed to rein in Trump's rampant corruption and to prevent any president from ever doing it again. You pay, Trump profits. That's the pattern of this administration, and we'll highlight it everywhere we see it. No amount of gold leaf can conceal the rot spreading through this White House.
0: We laughed in the first hour in the court line about that that last line. No amount of gold leaf can conceal the rot. I think Chuck Schumer's right about that. I heard you chuckle. It's a good line. And yet slogans are not solutions, as you well know. Slogans are not solutions. When you listen to Chuck Schumer, sounds like Democrats are about to get busy. But our guest in the first hour today, when we played that clip initially, suggested to me that he did not believe that there was any evidence to suggest that Americans really care about Donald Trump's corruption. It's a good talking point, but where's the evidence that when we go to vote at the midterms or get to 2028, that people are prepared to make the Republicans pay for Donald Trump's corruption? I mean, for that matter, the Supreme Court has given him broad immunity. They've looked the other way. Is this a, as they say down south, is this a dog that will hunt? That is to say, Donald Trump's corruption, this big grift.
1: If this dog can hunt, this dog has some serious arthritis as well. I'll put it that way. Mm-hmm. And I think part of the reason why, you know, this dog is limited in hunting, if it can hunt at all, you got to consider the messenger. A lot of folks on the left, aren't that happy with Chuck Schumer. They don't see Chuck Schumer, as the fighter that he proclaims to be. I mean, I don't have to remind you of when Obamacare premiums were about to expire, and when Democrats in the Senate had held out for 40 days and 40 nights and then seemingly gave in to Republicans, that didn't win Senator Schumer much grace. And I think also the reform package is not, it's not all that convincing. You know, yes, the American people, they know that Trump and this administration are corrupt, that they are operating in their narrow self-interest. Nobody's surprised about that. But they also, believe that Congress is corrupt. They believe the Supreme Court is corrupt. Mm-hmm. And so I think, if Senator Schumer and Democrats are serious about these reforms, I think they have to put together an irresistible reform package that reforms not just 1600 Pennsylvania Avenue, but reforms how they do business in Congress and reforms the Supreme Court. Remember, there's record low trust in government top to bottom right now. And so, part of this is you got to win over the people, and you win over the people by saying, we're even willing to reform ourselves, reform how we do business here in Congress. Anything short of that, is going to feel like an empty talking point.
0: Yep. Finally, here we are 5 years after this January 6th House Select Committee. And at the appropriate time, when he's not on the floor for a House vote, we'll get Benny Thompson on the line at some point, I'm sure. This stuff happens on the Hill, as you well know, Nicola. But how do you frame, how do you process that we're 5 years after this incident and 250 years into this democratic experiment? I said the other day on this program, when I saw that picture of that young sister, Belinda, I believe her name is, on that Metro train in D.C., surrounded by, you know, all those white supremacists. You know the photo that everybody saw, everybody's been talking about. When I saw that photo, I thought that photo was from 5 years ago. I didn't realize initially that that had happened this year, days ago. That's how my mind worked. I'm like, wow, what an arresting photo. I had no idea it happened in real time. And of course, now we all know what that photo was. But my point is that here we are 250 years in, still talking about what just happened 5 years ago. I give the last 60 seconds to you for how you see that reality.
1: The democratic experiment is under distress. We are seeing so many examples of the democratic experiment under severe distress. And I think it's incumbent that we develop a founder's mindset, quick, fast, and in a hurry, because like it or not, there's a founding of a new America. And the question is, you know, will that be a multiracial democracy or will it be an apartheid state? Mm-hmm. There are very powerful forces out there that are determined to turn America's next 250 years into an apartheid state, into a caste system that we thought was in the rearview mirror. And so this is not the time for empty rhetoric. This is not the time, you know, for message bills. It's the time to cast a vision that resonates with people, a vision that resonates with people's pocketbooks.
0: Yeah.
1: A vision where we can see ourselves in as a part of the future of this nation. Anything short of that, yeah. I fear for what we may become.
0: Sometimes, no matter how good we might be at talking, this is talk radio, by the way, so we're pretty good talkers. And yet, for all the talking we do, sometimes there are more questions than there are answers. Can democracy hold? Is multiracial democracy truly possible in this country? Which narrative is going to hold? Benny Thompson's or Donald Trump's in the months and years to come? So many questions, so little time. But I thank Nicolai Corte for his time in this half hour. Nicolai, appreciate you, man. I'll talk to you soon.
1: Take good care.
0: More of Tavis Smiley when we come forward.
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12: A number of Southwest Ohio counties are set to benefit in the next round of the state's Building Demolition and Site Revitalization Program. The program aims to help local communities demolish dilapidated commercial and residential buildings and revitalize surrounding properties to attract investments, business, and jobs. $11.9 million in grants has been recently announced to support such projects throughout the state. In Hamilton County, that includes work at three Cincinnati properties, one on Bowman Avenue, one on Highland, and one on Vine Street. Gas prices are edging higher in Cincinnati. AAA reports the average price of regular fuel in the Queen City this week is now $3.78 per gallon, up 7 cents per gallon from just 1 week ago. The average cost of a gallon of regular fuel in the Buckeye State is now $3.84 per gallon. Sentencing is being ordered for former New Miami Village Police Chief Harold Webb. Webb was accused of theft and mishandling evidence. He pleaded guilty to charges of attempted tampering with evidence and attempted theft and has been sentenced to 13 months behind bars. I'm Heather Pascoe on 1230 The Buzz.
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0: You are indeed for the last half hour of today's three-hour program. I promised you at the top of this hour, 36 minutes ago, a conversation with my homeboy from Mississippi, Benny Thompson, chair of the January 6th House Select Committee. And at the time we were scheduled to talk to him, he got called to the floor for a vote. That happens on Capitol Hill all the time. And so we understand how that works. And yet Benny Thompson has made his way to a phone. And I deeply appreciate and respect our friendship, our brotherhood, that he would get to a phone as quickly as he could to talk to me. Congressman, how are you, sir?
21: I'm doing well. I hope all is well with you.
0: You know me, I can't complain. And if I did, I'd be an ingrate. So I no complaining in these parts. Let me just start. I want to make the most of the 25 minutes I have with you, top of the hour here. And thank you again for squeezing us in on what I know is a busy day for you on the Hill. We were trying to frame this conversation before you came on the line about what it means to be 5 years post your committee coming together. I don't want to make it too big and too broad. Just give me your thoughts about how you are processing that it has, in fact, been 5 years now since your committee started doing its pretty arresting and amazing work, I think.
21: Well, I thank you so much for asking the question. But to be honest with you, even when you put facts in front of people, you have to make sure that the information is not of such that people misinterpret it.
0: Mm-hmm.
21: So people thought that the work of the committee was all that needed to be done, that people would get prosecuted, and we had over 1,500 people who either went to court or pled guilty in the process. People kind of thought, well, that's over. That's the past. But you know, in this country, as you know, the devil is busy.
0: Mm-hmm.
21: Little did we know that there were powers to be who was putting together Project 2025 all the time, saying, look, we're going to tell this lie that that was Antifa, that was Black Lives Matter, that was the FBI dressed up like Trump supporters who breaking into the Capitol. And we're going to keep repeating the lie over and over, and people will begin to believe it.
0: Mm.
21: Well, even though we proved it, people were found guilty and all of that. But the naysayers kept talking about they are trying to take our country away from us. And so, to be honest with you, the powers to be who should have been on the front line saying the war is not over, the struggle continues. And the Trump mindset came back with a vengeance. And we thought just laying it out was it.
0: Mm.
21: And so the very first act that President Trump did was to pardon all those people.
0: Mm-hmm.
21: I mean, now, you know, over 100 of them have been convicted of crimes since their pardon.
0: Mm-hmm.
21: But that's like looking in a rearview mirror. The question is, what can we do going forward? And I think Donald Trump is doing more to organize the black and progressive community in this country than anything I've ever seen.
0: Mm.
21: Because we now know what's the threat that's out here, and we know what's the penalty associated with not participating in the political process. So everybody is asking Tavis, what's the plan? Mm. Everybody's saying that the plan is to make sure you go vote, that you are registered first, and then you not just go, but you take other people. And if you heard what the president said last week, he still does not care about telling lies. He's saying that there are illegal people in this country who not only are registering, but they are voting. Well, but you say, okay, you got to prove some of this stuff.
0: Mm-hmm.
21: And he hadn't been able to prove it. But that hadn't stopped him from telling a lie. We are in a war. We soldiers are dying, getting hurt. And he's talking about elections.
0: Mm-hmm.
21: And that means that November 3rd is uppermost in his mind, not the war that he started, not the budget-busting budgets that he's funding ICE and other people with. And so we have to be mindful that he is who he is and the truth doesn't matter.
0: Mm-hmm.
21: And so if anything from my January 6th experience is none of this can just be a one-off kind of occurrence. It has to be constant. Progress is constant. You can't take it for granted. If you do, then the resources will overrun the problem.
0: Yeah.
21: And so now we have billionaires making more money. We have a president who has dared the monument clause to be brought up and making more money then, as they say in Mississippi, then you can shake a stick at.
0: Mm-hmm.
21: All kind of ways. And then they're betting before the decision, and when it happens, everybody's making money.
0: Yeah.
21: You know? So that's what we are faced with right now.
0: Yeah.
21: And people have to understand that that's a clear and present danger to the democracy that we've come not to just love, but to appreciate.
0: Yeah. We were talking, Congressman, before you came on the line, about whether or not, not whether or not, let me rephrase this. We were talking about whose narrative holds long term. They're going to look back at this Trump era, at this moment in American history. And it's going to be a fascinating piece of work for historians, because you're 5 years past your committee on the occasion of America's 250th birthday. So it's an interesting framing, right? And so we were talking before you came on the line about whose narrative ultimately holds. Donald Trump is doing everything he can to rewrite the narrative. So long term, does Trump's narrative hold, or does Thompson's truth hold? Trump's narrative versus Thompson's narrative, that's where we are. Which narrative is going to hold long term?
21: To me, Tavis, it's what happens on November 3rd.
0: Okay.
21: If we don't take back the United States House of Representatives and or the United States Senate, then it's Donald Trump and all his imaginary becomes the conventional direction that we take.
0: Mm-hmm.
21: That means that what you saw happen to the East Room at the White House, the Rose Garden, the tearing up everything and replacing it with fool's gold on everything is who we'll become. So changing the names of airports in real time while the person's still sitting there, producing gold-plated coins, putting names on passports, putting shreds over buildings with pictures. Those are the kinds of things you see in countries where dictators run.
0: Mm.
21: It's now becoming the conventional direction that the United States of America is headed in. That if this one person in the greatest democracy known to man doesn't want it to happen, then the hell with the House of Representatives, the Senate, the Supreme Court, and all the framing that of the Constitution that the framers put together, be damned.
0: Mm.
21: And that's why November 3rd is, for all intents and purposes, a real high watermark for this country.
0: Yep. Yep.
21: And so there has to be some planning.
0: Mm-hmm.
21: You can't change it without being a registered voter. You got to educate people as to what's at risk. If you look at the Pell Grants that are being cut so that our kids can't be the best that they can be, if you look at the SNAP benefits that are being cut so that kids go to bed hungry at night, you can't learn at school hungry.
0: Yeah.
21: I mean, you know, so the health care benefits, they're talking about cutting Social Security. They're talking about limiting the opportunity for Medicare, Medicaid. Those are the social net things that have made this country great. Now, all of a sudden, it's the billionaires and millionaires who are making the money.
0: Yeah.
21: You know about these no-bid contracts.
0: Oh, yeah.
21: That are going to people. This company that just messed up the reflection pool here
0: mm-hmm.
21: in Washington
0: mm-hmm.
21: had a no-bid contract,
0: yep.
21: had never worked for the government before, messed it up, and then they're going to try to blame some guy riding a bicycle that he caused the problem. But yeah. the president drove, had the beast, the other car, all the security, they rode all through the reflection pool before water was put in it. But they going to blame a guy on a bicycle with a knife cutter.
0: Yeah.
21: Now, that's the kind of thing that's at risk.
0: No, this would be laughable. I chuckle at certain things Benny Thompson says, because it would be funny if it weren't so serious. But you just heard the congressman tell us what we need to do. Come November 3rd. He's given us an assignment.
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0: Tavis Smiley and a longtime Mississippi Congressman Benny Thompson, who was the chair of the January 6th Select Committee. We've been talking about what it means to be 5 years after that committee started doing its work. It's hard to imagine that after all the work they did and all the truth-telling that came forward in that investigation, that we still find ourselves at this point 250 years in. But I digress on that for now. My time with the congressman is getting tight. So you gave us an assignment. We hear it loud and clear. We know what we need to do. The question is, what are Democrats prepared to do if and when y'all take back control come November, Congressman?
21: Well, two or three things is, unless you're in charge in Washington, you're just a spectator. You're a participant.
0: Yeah.
21: You don't determine legislation. You don't determine anything. So in order for things to work after November 3rd, Democrats have to be in charge. In order to do that, you have to do rigorous oversight. That means you have to see what's going on. Hold hearings, not just in Washington. I will be in Houston, Texas on Friday, looking into the ICE situation. Mm. If I were chair, I would move the entire committee hearing there. But as a ranking Democrat, I have to just take Democrats to Houston. So I do that. But when you're chair, you say, we're going to have a hearing. We're going to go subpoena ICE to come and say why they're not wearing cameras, why they're stopping people in unmarked cars without emergency lights, all those kind of things. So there's no substitute for being in charge. When we get in charge, we'll do the oversight, we'll issue subpoenas, and we'll fix a lot of the things that this Trump administration has broken. Some of them are symbolic. You know, we will bring the pictures of the black, brown, female military people back into the various institutions. We'll make sure that legislation put resources back in the community. We'll make sure that in times of disaster, the FEMA monies will go back to Americans, not just to red states, but they'll go to blue states because they too are Americans. Mm-hmm. So we have to fix things. One of the challenges I have is somebody said, well, now we got to do it different. We're not going to do it like they did. That's what you mean. They're the ones that put the ox in the ditch. We got to get the ox out the ditch. You know what I'm saying?
0: Yeah.
21: Then once we get the ox out the ditch and get things back to objectivity and some semblance of normalcy, then we can talk about working together.
0: Yeah.
21: But I think there are some principles on democracy, health care, education, housing. Look, the worst thing that has happened to us as a country, we are now either at war with people we don't like or we putting tariffs on people we don't like.
0: Mm-hmm.
21: That's not sound public policy.
0: No.
21: If we disagreed, tariffs to hell froze over and nobody died and it didn't cost any more money, then that's a victory.
0: Yeah.
21: And so here we have a draft dodger sending other folks' children to war when, because he was a rich kid, he had bone spurs and he didn't go.
0: No. And you're sending kids.
21: But he rattling sabers every day and just spending all kind of money in defense of a policy, you know, because we are big and bad, it doesn't mean people are afraid of us.
0: Nope, you're right. You're right about that, and you're right about getting this ox out the ditch, and you're right about the fact, as you said earlier, Congressman, that while we are watching American servicemen and women die in Iran, he's talking about free and fair elections, which is just a ruse for him. It's really about voter suppression. Our main moments with Congressman Benny Thompson when we come forward on Tavis Smiley.
22: This is getting good.
8: Yeah, man.
22: Tavis Smiley. Smiley continues when we come forward.
0: What's going on, Nasty Natty? This is Tavis Smiley, and thanks for showing love. 1230.
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0: Tavis Smiley and Councilman Benny Thompson, Mississippi. Councilman, I thank you for your time. I've only got 2 minutes left. I know you got to get back to work anyway. Let me, in these last 2 minutes, ask you, given what we've talked about, how hopeful you are feeling in this moment about Democrats' chances come November.
21: Well, hope springs eternal. We can't take anything for granted. I don't believe in these polls because the folk you and I know, when folk call them asking all these crazy questions, they don't give them the right answer.
0: Mm-hmm.
21: They tell them everything. So they can't poll the key constituency in this country. They just have to depend that we'll do right. You can only get people to do right when you include them in the process. Mm. Don't tell them what they need. Ask them what they need. And once they get it, they'll support you. And so our party and all our other groups have to not take the voters for granted.
0: Yeah.
21: And if we don't take them for granted, talk to them. Victory is ours.
0: Yeah.
21: But we can't have folk who've never been in the hood, never been south, never been in the areas that we need to work, sitting in Washington telling folk what they need to do. No.
0: Nope.
21: We need to have people on the ground from those communities doing the work.
0: That is wisdom speaking, and that happens every time he shows up on this program. Congressman, you and I are simpatico as homeboys on this issue. I've been telling this audience repeatedly, warning them about what I call irrational exuberance. I'm with you on these polls. When Biden was in, they called and predicted a big red wave. That didn't happen. Now they're predicting a big blue wave. I want that to happen, but you can't just rely on the polls. Somebody's got to get up and do something. So you and I are on the same page in that regard. I thank you. I know you were called onto the Hill, but somehow you squeezed us in your busy schedule anyway. Thank you for always doing that, my friend. I'll talk to you soon, I hope.

0: 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Not only does Regen work for my children, but it also works for me and my work schedule. 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My children are thriving at Regen. They love to go to school. 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I like that all of my kids are being challenged more than they ever were before. My children feel safe. They never come home and say, I don't want to go to school. They're always eager to go to Regeneration.
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0: 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You might be hurting.
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1: Ladies and gentlemen.
2: Oh, God.
1: Get you a jacket.
2: Oh, God. But Griff's still here. I need him also.
1: When you go to Chick-fil-A and they don't have your right order,
2: oh God,
1: that's when you need a jack.
2: Yeah, get it right.
1: Number one, you ask for no pickles and they put pickles on it, then Jay comes in.
2: I ask for pickles.
1: Come on.
2: Come on. Where's my Polynesian salsa?
1: Come on. When you go pick up your kids from school and the principal want to talk to you on the side because your kid is bad, you bring in your dad.
2: Yeah, what you want to talk about? My child is an angel. Yeah.
0: Get up. And don't miss a minute of Get Up Mornings with Erica Campbell.
2: Get up. 12:30, the buck.
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10: Hey, wouldn't it be great if life came with a remote control? 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

0: Hallelujah, hallelujah, hallelujah. See, I was supposed to be a mess. I was supposed to be a wreck. I was supposed to be messed up. God didn't look at what I could give him. He looked at everything that he could give me. Hallelujah. Hallelujah. Hallelujah. Hallelujah.
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The show. I'm T Storm, producer of the show, and I'm so happy to be sitting here presenting to you some music for you to live by. Don McClurkin has been doing this show for 20 years, and that is nothing to sneeze at. So the 20th anniversary special couldn't just be one day. We decided to stretch it out over the entire week. So this is part three of a five-part series, and we'll air some more, actually some extra moments over the weekend as well. So you want to stay tuned to that. Today we'll have some more questions for Let Donnie Cook, as well as a live performance from Don McClurkin himself. So 20th anniversary special of the new Don McClurkin show. Call a friend, let him know we're on the air.

0: Amen. Now, it say here, DJ T-Storm, it says you're supposed to introduce me. Introduce me.
1: Okay. This segment is called...
2: Let him cook, cook. Let him cook now. Let him cook.
1: Let Donnie cook. What's the most memorable interview you've done on the Donnie Cooker Show?
0: Ooh, Dr. Maya Angelou, because she was a wealth of wisdom. And it was like sitting before a queen. And she would always call me family. How are you, family? I'm fine, Dr. Maya Angelou. Call me Maya. I don't let many people call me Maya. And sitting down talking to her for an hour, it was supposed to be a 15-minute interview, but sitting down talking to her for an hour and hearing all that wisdom that woman had, it was wonderful. Or sitting with Nelson Mandela and hearing him talk about his episodes and how he had to suffer 27 years in prison and how he gave me my Zulu name. What is your name? My name is Donnie. Neil. And look at Chief Buthelezi, who's the head of the Zulus, and him with his staff of beads and feathers hit me on both shoulders. And President Mandela say, "Rise, Pusiso." And I don't know what that means. So I had to go back over to President Mandela and say, "Excuse me, sir, no offense, but what does that mean?" "It means anointed one." Hallelujah. Hallelujah. Glory to God. Those are the interviews.

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Congratulations, Pastor Donnie, on 20 amazing years of the Donnie McClurkin Show. I just want to thank you for your incredible impact, your inspiration, and your unwavering dedication to gospel music and ministry. Your songs have really shaped who I am as a worshiper from We Fall Down.

get up. Yes, all of those songs have just shaped my lifestyle of worship. I still remember meeting you in 2018, the year that I won my first Stellar Award as a new independent artist. And it was your kindness, your encouragement, your genuine support that just meant more than you know. And so I just want to thank you for championing me throughout the years in my music ministry. But I'm wishing you many more years of success, influence, and God's abundant blessings. Congratulations. Love you.

0: everybody. It's Lisa Nole Smith here of the Brown Singers, and I am here to say congratulations to Pastor Donnie McClurkin on 20 years of impact, inspiration, and dedication to this music that we love and to this industry who loves you. We want you to know that you have inspired us to do many things, but one of the most powerful messages, I think, and my favorite moments is being able to honor you by singing this song that says stand. And that is exactly what you have done for 20 years. Stand. We love you. Congratulations.
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1: You guys noticed that Donnie can do impressions? Like, your Maya Angelou's are on point. I've heard him do Barack Obama.
2: I did Barack Obama because... well, I'll leave that alone. See, President Obama and I did not get along. I was supposed to go and work with him on a campaign. Oprah had asked me to go and work with him on a campaign. And then some stuff hit the fan, with CNN, and one of the town hall meetings, a guy got up and asked candidate Obama at that time, why would you have that homophobic Pastor Donnie McClurkin working for you on CNN so the whole world can watch? And President Obama said, well, I'm against everything that Reverend McClurkin stands for. I'm against everything that Reverend McClurkin stands for. But I'm for his right to say it. And that caused a maelstrom. I had to walk through airports with hoodies on and glasses on and the whole nine yards. And then, so for 8 years, we wouldn't talk. I sang at his inauguration, but we wouldn't talk. And 2016, on his last month of presidency, I sang at the Kennedy Center for the opening of the National African American Museum of History and Culture. And at the reception, he said, I know that we haven't always seen eye to eye. I know that we haven't always seen eye to eye, but it was just politics. I'm thinking, yeah, I said, I don't care what nobody's saying. You the best president we ever had. So they wasn't imitating him. It was just remembering what he was saying. God knows it cost me 8 years of pain.

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0: loving you on a wonderful Wednesday, July the 22nd. We are up having a great morning already. Ready to give God praise all morning long, and I sure hope you are too. Hey, team, good morning.
1: Good morning. Hump Day Wednesday. Look at us on our way to the weekend already.
0: Come on, getting close. Griff, how you feeling?
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0: Nice.
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0: very
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0: nice
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0: Okay.
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0: All right, good people, coming up this hour, we've got the Faith Walk, the birthday shout-outs, and 11 minutes after the hour, Sybil Wilkes will give us the five things we need to know. Plus, we got great music on the way, but we can't do it if we don't start with a word of prayer. Lord Jesus, I thank you and I praise you for this day. Thank you for waking us up. Thank you for strengthening our minds and our bodies. Thank you for purpose. Thank you, Lord God, for everybody under the sound of my voice. Father, you know exactly what they need and where they are. I thank you, God, that you hear them and you heard their prayer, Lord, and you are an answering God, so we can praise you in advance because you come through for your children. I thank you that we'll keep our minds right. I thank you that we'll speak life over ourselves. I thank you that we won't allow ourselves to get into a place of doubt, but we will stand in faith, live in faith, speak faith, and walk by faith. In Jesus' mighty name I pray. Thank God. Amen.
3: Amen.
0: Amen. All right, y'all. Music from Anthony Brown, Adia, and yours truly, Vashawn Mitchell. And here's Mav City with Run to You on Get Up Mornings.

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5: All right, Sybil's back with what we need to know today. 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
6: It's Sybil Wilkes with what we need to know. Former CNN anchor Don Lemon announced he's seriously considering a run for president of the United States in 2028. Appearing on a recent podcast, the 60-year-old journalist expressed confidence in his executive potential while noting that prior political experience is no longer a strict requirement for higher office. Texas State Representative James Tallarico pledged a historic $25 million to mobilize black voters in his U.S. Senate campaign this fall. Currently locked in a tight race against Republican Attorney General Ken Paxton, Tallarico announced the record investment during a Houston town hall alongside local black leaders. Political analysts emphasize that securing robust turnout among black Texans will be essential if Democrats hope to break a 30-year statewide losing streak. The average price of gasoline across the United States has surged to $4 per gallon as military hostilities with Iran escalate once again. Following the collapse of a recent ceasefire, naval blockades and retaliatory strikes have severely restricted oil tanker traffic through the crucial Strait of Hormuz. With a significant portion of the world's daily oil supply affected by the maritime slowdown, rising crude costs are placing fresh financial strains on American drivers. New guidance from the American Heart Association indicates that drinking moderate amounts of plain black coffee can lower the risk of heart disease, stroke, and type 2 diabetes. Health researchers found that consuming up to 400 milligrams of caffeine daily, equivalent to 3 to 5 cups of plain coffee, is generally safe for most adults. However, experts cautioned against high caffeine energy drinks, which continue to be linked to elevated blood pressure and irregular heart rhythms. I'm Sybil Wilkes. Be informed. Be empowered.
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4: I don't know what sportcast you listen to, y'all, but if you get a chance, listen to I Hate the Homies with me and Rock T from the Ricky Smiley Morning Show. It's going to bless you. That's all I'm going to say. In the NBA, the Miami Heat leaked a video stream on YouTube titled LeBron James Introductory Press Conference, and that was set for July 27th. Man, ain't no accidents on social media in a company that big. It's pretty much clickbait. Miami Heat is out here saying, oh, that's our bad. We ain't. But if Giannis and LeBron was together, that'd be an ignorant combination. But don't. It was a mistake. I'm going to accidentally post something on Get Up Erica and then say, oh, no, that grow up. Oh, speaking of the Heat, during the summer league, Bam Adebayo busts Tyler Hero, his former teammate, in the mouth for some stuff he said about Bam online. Good. No suspensions and punishments were handed out by the league, but watch your mouth or you can get bust in it. I'm Griff, and that's your quick sports minute. Commander Cheryl with the birthdays and the mouth.
5: Sports, love it. All right, if you celebrated your birthday, you're celebrating with Key Sweat, with George Clinton, actor Danny Glover. His birthday is today, and I've got a special birthday shout out to Pastor Stu Lane Taylor, also Kimberly Williams and Cedric Bailey. And if it's your birthday, birthday shout outs are coming up in 15 minutes on Get Up Mornings with Erica Campbell.
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9: Good morning. 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You should avoid northbound 75 near Freeman Avenue. That is currently closed due to an accident. And that accident is causing stop-and-go traffic on northbound 75 between 12th Street and 71, looking at a 10-minute slowdown there. The Crohn's and Colitis Foundation has led inflammatory bowel disease research and care for over 50 years. Learn more at crohnscolitisfoundation.org. I'm Nicole with traffic on 1230 The Buzz.
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3: It's time for the Faith Walk of the Day. And what I know for sure is everybody goes through something. If you look in scripture, they all had issues, right? And it was all about releasing it to God and not making a monument to the problem. Well, that was the case in Naomi's story. Naomi's story, you know the deal. She lost her husband, her daughter-in-law Ruth lost her husband, you know, and she went on to marry Boaz, but she was by herself, right? And then she changed her name from Naomi to Mara because she said, sorrow has found me. And so she literally named herself the problem or the situation that happened in her life. And I understand the reason people do this. You have a moment where you lose a loved one and everything about you becomes about that loss. But I don't want you to cheat yourself out of the life God has for you as you continue to live. There's a way, I believe, to honor who we lost without losing ourselves, without losing our purpose and losing our mission, because God didn't create you for that one person. He created you for his glory. So even though you may have lost a person, it does not mean that you have to lose your life. And yes, you need to grieve healthy, but you also need to grow. And you also need to keep living while there's breath in your body. We want one death, not two. And so though you lost someone that you love or something that you love, you can still live and thrive and have a new life and have more life to live. I want you to let go. Learn to let go of the pain, whether that is prayer or it's probably all the above. Prayer, therapy, allowing yourself to grieve, but allowing yourself to grow, allowing yourself to know that God created you for more, not just for that person, whether it was a loved one, a child, no matter what it is. I pray that you have the strength to grieve healthy and then continue to live. All right. I love you and I mean it. That is the Faith Walk, ladies and gentlemen. Now it's birthday shout out time. 877-242-2426. 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
1: Hallelujah. Come on, just put some sweet words of worship in the atmosphere with me. Come on, let's pull on heaven and get what we need from him tonight. Come on, pull on heaven with me. Come on, let your worship rise in this atmosphere. Come on, right there. Come on. 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There's no place I'd rather be.

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5: Right now. 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
6: I said, who got a birthday?
7: Hey.
6: Who got a birthday?
7: Hey.
6: I said,
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6: Who got a birthday? A birthday today.
7: Oh, a cheer, I think.
6: Yeah, that's what pom-poms. 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
7: Mean. Come on.
6: Pom-pom, right.
7: Sound like a pom-pom.
6: Firecrackers, shish, boom, bah.
7: Who's on the line today? Whose birthday is it?
8: Good morning. Marie Thomas, Dawson in South Carolina. My birthday shout-out goes to Cedric Montgomery out of Hartford, South Carolina. That's coming from his wife, his children, grands, mother, his mother-in-love, Sue Sweeney, cousins, Pastor Antonio Black, and the Green Hill Missionary Baptist Church family. Thank you all for what all y'all continuously do, and be blessed.
9: Good morning. My name is Shannon. I'm calling from Temple Hills. My birthday shout-out is going to my daughter, Janisa. July 24th. Thank you.
10: Yes. Good morning. My name is Eva Lewis. I'm calling from Petersburg, Virginia. And I would like to shout out my granddaughter, Anaya, a.k.a. my tutie. A happy 5th birthday. Grandma loves you. Hope you enjoy your day. Thank you.
11: Good morning, Get Up Church. My name is Lynette Davis. I am calling from Snellville, Georgia. My birthday shout out is to my brother, Latarius First, who celebrated his birthday this past Saturday, July 18th. And also my Aunt Emma B.B. Corner, who celebrated her heavenly birthday this past Sunday. Thank you, Get Up Church, and have a blessed day.
12: Yes, Pastor Alfonso Polite. I'm calling from Jacksonville, Florida. I have 2 shout outs. My uncle, his birthday is today. Her name is Tony Bowers, and one of the greatest sister-in-laws in the world. Her birthday is today also, Laverne Holloway. You guys be blessed. You're doing a great job. In Jesus' name, thank you.
13: Sabrina Vari from Hillsborough, North Carolina, and I want to wish my sister, Michelle, a happy, blessed birthday. Thank you.
14: Good morning. My name is Karen Payton, and I'm calling from the great state of New Orleans, Louisiana. And I would love to give a birthday shout-out to my beautiful daughter, Lauren P. Woolard. She turned 38 on July the 14th. And I also would like to give a birthday shout-out to my beautiful sister, Frankie L. Payton, turned 60-something on Sunday, July the 19th. Thank you.
15: Good morning, good morning. My name is Ms. Deborah Lyons from New Orleans, Louisiana. I'm calling to wish my best friend, Miss Randy Sanders, a happy, happy birthday. Today is her birthday, July 22nd. And I want to thank the Get Up Church for everything that they do. Thank you.
16: Yes, my name is Lisa. 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And I have a birthday shout out to one of my best friends, Tracy Hall, my niece, Tiana Walker, and myself on this Saturday, July 25th. Thank you.
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9: In the news this morning, in Brown County, Fayetteville Perry Local School Superintendent Tim Carlier has been placed on leave. The district is providing no specifics publicly as to the concerns about Carlier, only to say that an investigation is underway into his compliance with financial processes and procedures. Brown County Educational Service Center Bill Garrett has been named as interim superintendent. The Warren County Fair continues in Lebanon. It is Natural Resources Day at the fair today. Full details and ticket info are available online at warrencountyfairohio.org. The Reds picked up a win Tuesday night in Seattle. Cincinnati defeated the Mariners 4-2. That series continues today with the first pitch scheduled for 3:40 p.m. Ford is recalling more than 387,000 vehicles due to seatbelt issues. The National Highway Traffic Safety Administration says

0: Good morning, good people. It's Get Up Mornings. I'm Erica Campbell, loving Jesus and loving you on a wonderful Wednesday, July the 22nd. I'm having a great morning already. Hey, Griff, do you have a message for the people?
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0: All right, good people. Coming up this hour, we'll get serious with Mr. Griffin. And I'll share an Erica-ism. Then he'll cap things off with the joys and concerns. Griff, you ready for double impartations?
1: Yeah. I'm in the parking lot ministry and I'm an usher. How about
0: that? Come on, all the things. We got music from Isabel Davis, Yolanda Adams, and Kirk Franklin. Here's Canton Jones with Praise on Go on Get Up Mornings.

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5: All right, Griff, it's on you, sir.
6: Thank you, thank you. I've just been concentrating on family today, or this morning, especially this morning, the last couple hours, and I'll tell you why. My mother, Ms. Lenore, she has two sisters and a brother. Aunt Michelle, Aunt Kitten is with Grandma, Michael Jackson and Prince in heaven right now. And then we got Uncle Kelvin. My mama had five kids. Aunt Michelle had three, and Uncle Kelvin has two sons. And I'm just appreciating my family this morning. My little sister, Toya, her sons, the twins, Eric and Erkis, are maybe 28 this year. Actually, today, 28 today. Dez, my little brother Dez, has two kids. My baby brother Ty has four. And my baby sister, Nadia, who we call Deke, she has one. And I raised five. So that's 15 in our next generation. And then Dez's daughter has a kid, and my son Brandon okay, so we got one great grand, and our family went from 5 to 16 in a possible. Now I'm saying all this and I'm thinking about it because it says your faithfulness today builds an inheritance of blessings that your children and grandchildren will directly reap. God states in Deuteronomy 7:9 that he keeps his covenant of love for 1,000 generations of those who love him and keep his commandments. You are here because of somebody else. I'm just thinking about like the grand scheme of my family. You know, when you grow up and you be like, I got two brothers, I got a first cousin, and you know, that's kind of your family. Or if you grow up and you don't have any siblings and you're an only child, and then you marry an only child, and then you guys start a whole family. Like, you know, I just love how even in the Bible it says, and then Jonathan beget Sarah, and Sarah beget, and that's all generations. So I'm in a generation right now because my mother prayed for me, and then her mother prayed for her. And I am literally, my kids are my great-grandmother's great-grandkids' blessings. And it's just so powerful, like how your family, and that's just my mom's family. My dad got four or five brothers and sisters, and they all had kids, and like, but family is so important, man. And the things, the generational curses that have broke in my family, thank you, Holy Spirit, the generational curses that have broke in my family is because of my mother praying over her five kids, over her, and never forget, this is a lady that's pregnant at 15. According to the world, she was about to have the worst life ever, and we are all prospering. Ma, you did so good. I'm trying not to cry. Like, it's a, man, Toya, I think of Toya, so she's gonna be mad about this, but she be okay. Now you know how Ma feel. My little sister Toya's sucked her finger our whole life, right? And she ain't just sucked one finger, she sucked two. Like, she sucked her pinky finger and her middle finger, like our whole like, that was her pacifier, man. That was but look at you, finger sucker. You got two 28 year olds. Like, I couldn't be more proud of you, Toya. I love you and your kids, and you are an amazing mom. And I'm just loving on my family this morning. That's my Mr. Griffin.
5: I love that. Mm-hmm. I love that. Wow, when you think about the generations, that's heavy, man. That's heavy, man. The legacy of your family.
7: Yeah.
5: All of y'all made it. You made it through adversity. All of y'all made it. That is a blessing. Woo! All right, guys, stick around. There's more on the way. It's Get Up Morning.
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2: Yes, it is time for the Erica-ism of the day. And listen, I was thinking about something, about the fact that I fly a lot, right? And I get on planes. I don't know the pilot. I don't know his name. I don't know his pedigree. I don't know if he's a good pilot or a bad pilot. But somehow I get on that plane and I trust that he knows what he's doing. I trust that the plane is properly equipped. You got to have a lot of faith to fly. You have to have a lot of trust to fly, right? So we get on these planes, and thank God that I've always taken off and landed safely. I've never had any problems in the air. Never even had, like, I've had a few times of crazy, crazy turbulence, but, you know, I get on planes and sometimes I go to sleep before the plane takes off. And that's good for me, right? Especially in the work I do. I think God gave me that kind of trust because of the work that I do, right? But imagine life being like a plane, right? And God flying the plane. Do you trust the pilot? Do you question the pilot? How often do you question the pilot? If your life is the plane and God is flying, right? I want us to get to a place where we trust God's hand in our lives and how he moves in our lives. It is very easy to wake up and give yourself a laundry list of everything that could possibly go wrong. It's dangerous to assume the worst instead of the best. I know some people do that and they feel like they're protecting themselves. Shoot, I know people who don't even fly. I got a family member. We gonna go visit Aunt Barbara in New York. Not me. I'm not getting on no airplane. I don't know that pilot. I said, oh, God bless you. Stay here in L.A. We'll see you when we get back.
3: Right, forever.
2: When you live a life of no trust, you cheat yourself out of the beauty of experiencing new things. When you cheat yourself out of the beauty of trust, trusting God, you miss open doors. You miss experiences. You miss chances. You miss so much living in fear. Living in the space of wondering what if and how could and I don't know and they didn't explain and I need to see. You cheat yourself out of the beauty of life. So my prayer is that you trust God as the pilot and you live your life. You make the choices, but you trust that God is sovereign. And here's what I tell myself all the time. He never told me to trust people. Of course you can't trust people. They'll betray you every time. Of course. Who told you you're supposed to trust people? He said, trust him. Trust God. Trust God that will give you discernment. Trust God who will speak and say, mm-mm, not them. Trust God will lead you and guide you to the right people that actually do love you and do wish the best for you. Not out of pity and not out of, well, you know, you got to be. Sometimes y'all over niceify the choice and God didn't tell you to do that either. He didn't tell you to play Jesus in their life. When someone shows you who they are, believe them and thank God for showing you. But trust the pilot of your life is in control. The plane will take off. The plane will land. You will get to your destination, right? And you won't be in control of what states you fly over. You won't be in, you're not even controlling the temperature on the plane. But you get there. Sometimes the plane is cold. Sometimes the plane is hot. Sometimes it's a kid behind you crying, kicking your seat. But you will
3: kicking
2: get there. Sometimes it's a person in front of you that's just coughing the nastiest, wettest cough.
3: Man.
2: You're going to get there. You're going to get there. You will get there. Yes, life may have stopped you. And yes, maybe sometimes your plane had to have an emergency landing. But that still doesn't mean that you won't get there. Trust the pilot of your life will get you to your destination safely. All right. That is my Erica-ism for the day.
3: Come on,
2: I love you and I mean it.
4: Mm-hmm.
2: Griff, you know you control, flight.
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4: Just a little half.
2: Inch and a half. This chair don't go back, ma'am. You'll get to your destination anyway.
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11: In the news this morning, in Brown County, Fayetteville Perry Local School Superintendent Tim Carlier has been placed on leave. The district is providing no specifics publicly as to the concerns about Carlier, only to say that an investigation is underway into his compliance with financial processes and procedures. Brown County Educational Service Center Bill Garrett has been named as interim superintendent. The Warren County Fair continues in Lebanon. It is Natural Resources Day at the fair today. Full details and ticket info are available online at warrencountyfairohio.org. The Reds picked up a win Tuesday night in Seattle. Cincinnati defeated the Mariners 4-2. That series continues today with the first pitch scheduled for 3:40 p.m. Ford is recalling more than 387,000 vehicles due to seatbelt issues. The National Highway Traffic Safety Administration says the switch for the easy entry second row outer seats on certain Ford and Lincoln SUVs may stick. Included in the recall are 2020-26 Ford Explorers and 2020-27 Lincoln Aviators. Indira Rogers, 1230 The Buzz.
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12: Good morning. We've got stop-and-go traffic on northbound 75 between Dixie Highway and Pike Street, looking at a 10-minute delay there. And keep an eye out for a disabled vehicle that's on the shoulder of westbound 275 after Blue Rock Road. You're looking at a couple-minute delay due to an accident that's blocking the right lane on northbound 75 near Freeman Avenue. Things are moving slow there from Fort Washington Way. We also have slowdown on southbound 75 near Paddock Road. And a 5-minute delay in Kentucky on northbound 75 near Burlington Pike. I'm Nicole with traffic on 1230 The Buzz.
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4: Well, saints of the Most High God, we are coming to you live from the Get Up Church of our Lord, Baptist non-denominational, denominational, AME, CME, EG, LMNOP, Apostolic Church of God in Christ. All right, Brother Griff, let the Lord use you.
5: Thank you, First Lady Pastor.
4: You are good.
5: Gotta say happy birthday to Anna Velez, Pastor Kamisha Stokes, and the twins, Eric Keith and Eric Jenkins, my nephews. And big shout out to Josie Singletary, council member from Ward 1 in the city of Riverdale. But first, giving honor to God who's ahead of my life, I'd like to say I'm glad to be in the house of the Lord one more time, Elder Cheryl. Because he brought me from a mighty, mighty long way. Eric Keith and Eric, I could have been dead, sleeping in the grave, but God is good.
4: All the time.
5: And all the time.
4: God is good.
5: Yes, yes. You know what? I'm going to get right into it. I normally don't do this, but I feel like it's needed. A lady called named Brenda Crawley from Muskegon, Michigan, and she said she had a message for the youth. Venos?
6: If you feel that you're backed up against the wall, you need to fall to your knees and get the Lord to call so he'll listen to every word you say. All you have to do is repent now, pray, my child. Call on the Lord your King because Jesus Christ is your everything. He's your food, bread. He's your life from the lowest ground to the highest height. You know, one day when we were lost, Jesus died up on the holy cross. He shed his blood. Okay, I will read just to save the souls. Are you in me? You see, from Matthew, Mark, people, Luke, to Acts, every word in that Bible is a real true fact. We got to stop what we're doing. Take a look. Ooh, turn to Revelation in the holy book. We better put
5: that's
6: down
5: right.
6: your drugs. Hang up the phone. Please read this book. We don't have too long. He could come today.
5: That's...
6: He could come tomorrow, but when he break through the cloud, there'll be no sorrow. Wake up
5: okay.
6: those and all you go when you don't have Christ and you're just a beginner. Why do these people
5: see?
6: Keep turning
4: She's
6: around?
4: Going.
6: They don't go no more to the praying ground. Listen to these words I say. Fall to your knees, people. Pray, pray, pray, and get serious.
5: Oh,
6: give praise to God.
5: Right
6: don't fight your feelings. Clean out that heart. Get the gifts of God through your soul and mind. And when you get the Holy Spirit, peace you will find. Jesus is who you should believe.
5: This is
6: our
5: last
6: you know, the
5: bar Holy
6: Ghost is something that you must receive. I know what it is that I'm talking about. In Jesus Christ, see, there is no doubt you got to be saved. Baptized in Jesus' name. Living life as a sinner, you're living a game. Tell me who's the ruler of all
4: Still
6: things. A lot more precious than diamond ring made many, many people just don't care. Don't realize that they breathe this air well time after time, again and again, without a stringness of sit and spin. The sun, the creative stars. Tell me, people, who puts them where they are? Don't jump, don't hesitate. The word in the field is above so great right now. You got a chance. Please don't wait. Waiting for tomorrow may be too late. I've given y'all this information, this word, through a stage. I know you all have heard. God, our Father, who's also our King, our Lord, our Prince, he's everything. Getting what you want to see, it must be earned. You know about Christ, it ain't hard to be learned. Pick up your Bible and do read it to the end. Don't do it one time, but again and again.
4: All right.
5: Brenda, the youth.
4: Thank you, Griff.
5: Thanks.
4: Yeah, I feel
5: that
4: you should say, it needed like three of those.
7: Yeah.
5: Brenda Crawley from Muskegon, Michigan, your dream come true has just happened. They have listened to you all around the country. Now.
4: Come on, youth.
5: The youth.
4: This is for the young
5: needed.
4: People.
5: This is for the youth. Yeah, that's for the youth.
4: I
7: think
4: the
7: gospel music has gone too far.
5: Now, it's people in their car saying, what is going on the radio?
4: Good morning. I'm just
5: letting people live their dreams. I'm a dream facilitator. That's what I am. Brenda Crawley, you won. How about that?
4: Right.
5: You are.
4: She could have gave us the abbreviated version, but I think,
5: what you was going to get was that Ephesians. That's what she was going to get.
4: There. Well, thank you, Griff, for your...
7: Jungle sometimes.
4: I don't know if that's joys and concerns. Do we call that joys and concerns? I don't know what we call that.
7: He's joyful, I think.
4: He's joyful.
5: It's blessed me.
7: I'm joyful.
5: It blessed me.
4: Well, there it is there. You got joys on this morning. God bless y'all. Stick around. There's more on the way. Good morning.
5: Brenda!
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3: All right, good people. 11 minutes after the hour. Healthy ever after. We'll talk to Ayurvedic practitioner, my sister Elena Atkins. Also, we'll have Wake Up and Win with Dr. Willie Jolly. His message is once you know more, you can do more. And, of course, we got great music on the way. Hey, did y'all see my alligator praise?
2: Man, no. It's on Get Up, Erica. Of course, okay. I seen it. Goofy. Goofy.
3: I had a top to a takeout thing, and I started playing the tambourine. And the alligators,
2: and my, they came. My, they really
3: my tambourine
2: did.
3: Made they all really the did. Alligators come to the yard.
4: Oh.
2: They, all the ladies alligators and gentlemen, came. They really did.
3: They I really can't even did. Lie. They them really alligators, did. They wanted to praise. And I just blessed them with my praise. We got music from CeCe Winans, William Murphy, and Tamela Mann. Here's Daryl Walls with Abel on Get Up Mornings.

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4: Hey, good people. It's Healthy Ever After right here on Get Up Mornings. And joining us today is Ayurvedic practitioner, counselor, and my sister, Elena Atkins. Elena, welcome back to Get Up Mornings, getting us healthy.
5: Hello, hello, and good morning.
4: Hello, and good morning. Listen, many people don't realize that the risk of heart attacks and strokes are actually higher in the morning. Oh, Lord. Why is that, and what happens in our bodies during those first few hours after we wake up?
5: Preaching to the choir. You are 4 to 5 times more likely to have a cardiac event in the morning because your body does a lot of restoration and detoxification while you sleep. Women lose up to 24 ounces of water while sleeping, not to mention the hot flashes that can happen. Plasma volume reduces. Platelets and clotting factors are thicker. And so at this time, you also have cortisol and adrenaline surging, and this constricts blood vessels and elevates blood pressure.
4: Okay, so the first step is to slow down. In a world where so many of us jump out of bed and immediately start rushing, what does slowing down actually look like, and how can we protect our heart health?
5: Okay, because thicker blood is harder to pump and your heart is most vulnerable the first 10 minutes of the day, you want to just sit on the bed for at least 90 seconds while practicing deep abdominal breathing, inhaling through your nose and exhaling through your mouth. Seems like it's very simple, but it has a drastic impact on stabilizing your blood pressure and reducing cardiac events.
4: Wow.
5: Especially if you deal with dizziness, lightheadedness, or blurred vision.
4: You also emphasize how hydration before anything else is how you should start your day. Why is drinking water the first thing to do in the morning, and why is it so important? Instead of coffee, instead of orange juice or soda or...
5: Because you want to rehydrate your body and your blood, because your body is dehydrated and your blood is actually thicker in the morning because of this. So drinking this warm water helps to flush out toxic waste that the body worked so hard to cleanse overnight, dilate those blood vessels, and get it out of your system.
6: So I'll write down notes when I talk to you because you're dope with it. But didn't you tell us before to drink water or warm water with lemons, or was that something I heard online? Because your body has to, before you take a soda or anything else, like just trying to, what should we do exactly, Elena? That's my question.
5: Well, you can just drink warm water. You can do warm water with lime. You can do warm water with lemon. You can do warm water with ginger. But you want to get that warm water in. You want to rehydrate your body, and you want those blood vessels to dilate so that you can rid those toxins that are accumulated during sleep so that you can be refreshed for the day.
6: Perfect.
4: Okay, so tell us how to find out more and also how to book your services.
5: You can contact me at youcanhealhere.com, or you can follow me for more weekly tips at Elena_Elise on Instagram.
4: Griff called me a fake Elena yesterday because I was giving her health tips yesterday. I was very offended. So I act like I don't know nothing. Excuse me.
5: Don't do that.
6: Fake Elena. I know stuff.
4: He did. She's an Ayurvedic practitioner. Yes. Okay. Go ahead. What do you want to mention?
5: I did want to mention waking up with gratitude. Science shows reduction in blood pressure and inflammatory markers when gratitude is practiced, but the Bible says he'll keep those in perfect peace whose mind is stayed on him. So come remember on. To wake up with gratitude every morning.
4: Every single morning.
6: Oh, look
4: morning.
6: At you being a fake Erica. So stupid.
5: Thank you. With you, Greg?
4: He's wrong. He's off. Thank you for calling, Elena. We appreciate you.
5: All right, have a good one.
4: You too. All right, good people. Stick around. There's more on the way. It's Get Up Mornings.
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8: 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We've got stop-and-go traffic causing a five-minute delay on southbound 75 between the Lachlan Split and Paddock Road. You're also looking at a five-minute slowdown if you're traveling westbound 275 from Milford Parkway to Loveland Madera Road. And a couple-minute slowdown on southbound 71 near 275. Questions about youth or high school sports? 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I'm Nicole with traffic on 1230 The Buzz.
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28: Hey, it's another great day. This is Dr. Willie Jolly. For years, I thought I knew what wealth was, but one day after interviewing a billionaire, I realized I was wrong. I thought maybe I was the only one who missed the memo and didn't get the information, so I started asking people what was rich to them, and the number one answer was always the same, $1 million. Then I would say, okay, if $1 million is rich, what is wealthy? And most people would stop and stare into space and say, I guess it's 2 million, 5 million, a billion. I realized then that they didn't know either, so I went back to the billionaires I'd interviewed and asked them about a new premise, about the difference about being rich and wealthy, and see if it was right. And they said, yes, you got it. You finally got it. And they said, you need to share it in a book. And that is why I wrote the book, to give people the secret and then how to get it going in their lives. Once you know more, you can do more. This is Dr. Willie Jolly. 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
6: Do you know what this year is? It's y'all's 10th year anniversary on Get Up Mornings with Erica Campbell. It's your girl, Javon, and I am so happy to have been a part of it. Happy 10-year anniversary, y'all, and cheers to 10 more.
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9: 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Say it again. 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
3: All right, Cheryl, what are we talking about today?
4: All right, so Griff was talking about this on Monday. He asked three questions. What was the last thing you learned? What was the last thing you read? And what was the last thing you laughed about? And so we're going to tackle all three of those questions at some point. But today, I just wanted to focus on the learn thing, right? What was the last thing you learned? Walden University says that continual learning drives adaptability in a rapidly changing world, right? It keeps your mind sharp and opens up new personal and career choices. So don't get set in your ways. Always be teachable. Always be teachable. The last thing I learned, so I'm programming our DC station and, learning more software, music software, so that I can play and program the music so I can specifically say this drop goes before this song and that goes before this song. Creating rules within Music Master was one of the things that I just learned, and I'm so excited about it. I am using it on everything right now.
5: And that's how you're supposed to be. See what she just said, ladies and gentlemen? When a kid learn math, they come home and they can't stop telling you 4 times 4, 4 times 8, 4 times 9. Like, you still got to keep that happiness about learning. I'm actually learning, E, about the Veterans Affairs. Like, I'm learning all these little things that I didn't know, and I'm like, oh my, that's so cool. Like, and I'm just learning how everything is connected and how the compensation goes from what you know. And if you don't know, then you got to be around people who know. And shout out to my man Rico and DJ. They got it together. These boys is Gilchrist. They got it together. Appreciate you.
6: Nice. Well, I have a new lawyer, and I'm learning about the laws that I didn't know about in my record deal when we first got signed. Because, it's not widely known, but me and Tina have never received a royalty check from a Mary Mary album.
3: What?
6: We sold millions of albums.
3: Yes.
6: And even more streams. So, if you don't ask, if you don't invoice, they don't tell you. And then there's a limitation. So, you can only go 6 years back or 10 years back. It depends. So, I'm learning more about the intricacies and the inside and the interiors of record deals. And it's very eye-opening. It's making me smarter, making me a better artist. So we want to know, what was the last thing you learned? Very different. Then maybe you learned a new language. I don't know. A new business. What was the last thing?
5: Oh, I learned Erica knows how is an alligator whisperer.
3: Gresh.
6: I did learn that if you play a tambourine, the alligators will come.
3: Oh, Lord.
6: But who wants alligators to come? Griff, why'd you learn the bass. How you getting with the bass?
3: Right. How you doing?
6: Boom, boom.
5: I'm not as sweet as them alligators. I told you. I sound hard. Don't do that, E. She told me. You got to record it.
6: Record yourself. No. Give us a call. What was the last thing you learned? 877-242-2426. 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
0: 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Good morning.
4: In the news this morning, in Brown County, Fayetteville Perry Local School Superintendent Tim Carlier has been placed on leave. The district is providing no specifics publicly as to the concerns about Carlier, only to say that an investigation is underway into his compliance with financial processes and procedures. Brown County Educational Service Center Bill Garrett has been named as interim superintendent. The Warren County Fair continues in Lebanon. It is Natural Resources Day at the fair today. Full details and ticket info are available online at warrencountyfairohio.org. The Reds picked up a win Tuesday night in Seattle. Cincinnati defeated the Mariners 4-2. That series continues today with the first pitch scheduled for 3:40 p.m. Ford is recalling more than 387,000 vehicles due to seatbelt issues. The National Highway Traffic Safety Administration says the switch for the easy entry second row outer seats on certain Ford and Lincoln SUVs may stick. Included in the recall are 2020-26 Ford Explorers and 2020-27 Lincoln Aviators. In Darrant Rogers, 1230 The Buzz.
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14: Good morning. You're looking at some stop-and-go traffic causing a 25-minute delay if you're traveling near Kentucky on northbound 75 between Buttermilk Pike and Fort Washington Way. And there's a 5-minute delay on westbound 275 from Milford Parkway to Loveland Madera Road. You're also going to hit a 5-minute delay on southbound 71 between Pfeiffer Road and Stewart Road. And watch out for an accident that's blocking the right lane causing delay on northbound 75 at Fort Washington Way. And a couple-minute holdup on southbound 75 between the Lachlan Split and Ronald Reagan Highway. I'm Nicole with traffic on 1230 The Buzz.
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3: Today we are asking, what was the last thing you learned? Your brain and your body benefits from doing new things. So we want to know in the Get Up Church, what's the last new thing you learned? Let's ask Miss Brenda in Jacksonville, Florida. Hey, Miss Brenda, what's the last thing you learned? Brenda from Jacksonville, Florida is on the line. Hey, Brenda, what's the last new thing you learned?
4: Duval!
5: Good morning. Yes, good morning. The last thing I learned was I went to a conference on Saturday, which was so nice. And I learned about 501(c). Mm-hmm. How to, if you want to get a business started, what it is and what it is not. Hmm. It was so interesting of what it's not, because you will go to jail. So
6: won't you?
5: It was so interesting.
7: Yeah, if you mishandle it. Yeah.
5: It was so interesting.
6: And then
5: so
6: is it a difference
5: starting a business?
3: Mm-hmm.
6: And what else you learned?
5: No, I learned, you know, if you were interested in starting a business, where funding was, you know, all about getting it started. We about structure, organization. It was so nice. And I'm 69 years old, so I'm a little bit old to be starting a business, but I really got motivated to really, you know, I can still do something. So
7: you can.
3: Yes.
6: You are not too old to start a business, and this is your proof that you just went to a conference. So keep it going, Miss
3: Brenda.
6: I love
3: it. Thank you for sharing that.
5: Thank you, Erica and Griff. You guys are a blessing. God bless you both. Bye-bye.
3: Dale and Charlotte is on the line. Hey, Dale, what was the last thing you learned?
8: Last thing I learned is to keep yourself open to the blessings that God has in store for you, no matter what it takes in order for you to get to them. Meaning, if I've got to go and learn how to actually update an Ethernet topology because I'm the only one that's actually seen it, I got to go learn how those IP transmissions work. I'm a technician by trade and by education, even though I'm also trying to make sure to break out into some fitness stuff now because of the progress I've made. Continue learning.
3: Yeah.
8: It fights off dementia. It fights off Alzheimer's. And Lord, please, parents, young folks, do your math every day. Journalist studies have actually determined that that will help you go through your adulthood with lesser probability of developing those mental challenges as well. We got to keep learning. We got to keep firing. The brain is a muscle. Exercise your muscle, y'all.
3: Thank you so much, Dale. We appreciate you.
8: I love you guys. Keep doing what you do. Be blessed.
3: Thank you.
6: 877-242-2426. That's the Get Up poll number, ladies and gentlemen. I just frustrated myself. Let's go to Columbia, South Carolina, and talk to Tyra. Tyra, what's the last thing you learned, sweetheart?
9: The last thing I learned was how to go to the bank and to get sponsorship for the church. I believe in strong church administration, and I believe in learning how to get sponsorship to bring it back to the church, because we believe in wealth transfer. Sometimes you have to go out to the world to learn the information and to bring it back to the church, because it's not going to just land into our lap.
3: Absolutely.
9: So the thing that I did was I took classes for several months, and I've learned how to go to the bank and to get sponsorship without having to go out to several businesses and to lean on the finances in the church to try to get the church moving and to get it growing. But
3: I love
9: to
3: it.
9: Go out into the world.
3: I love
9: and
3: that.
9: Get
3: thank
9: what
3: you.
9: We need.
3: Thank you so much for sharing that. We appreciate you. Listen, you could start a whole page and a whole club teaching churches how to do that. Many are trying to figure out how to do that. So thank you for sharing this morning. What's the name of your church?
9: It's All Nations Kojic. All Nations Church of God in Christ in Columbia.
3: Oh, okay. Awesome. God bless you. Thank you for calling.
9: Thank you.
3: Kevin in Georgia is on the line. Hey, Kevin, what's the last thing you learned?
10: The last thing I learned was in my ministry, the way that you approach people in terms of when they've gone through traumatic things in their life. You know, sometimes we have a tendency to say, you know, well, what's wrong? I learned a different language in saying what happened. And you'd be amazed at how people open up to that side of ministry and the way you present things. And a colleague of mine taught me that, and it took my ministry to a whole nother level. Now, I just wanted to say that this morning, but then also I want to release this. I heard you share this morning about your royalties, and I want you to know, as soon as you said that, I heard God say this. Everything that ever was put out, you'll get it back. If they can't do it in money, they'll send it another way. But your watering of the lives that you did through your ministry, you got that coming back. Look for a tsunami, my sister. Be blessed. Amen.
3: I receive that.
6: Tsunami. Yes.
3: Thank you, sir. God bless you. Yes. God bless you. Thank you for calling, sir.
10: Have an amazing day.
3: You was wondering if we love Jesus at this show. Yes.
11: My
3: speaking God. Spoken tongues on the radio. That's what you deserve. Thank Absolutely. You for that word, sir. Thank you for that word, sir.
11: Yeah, we receive all that.
3: Amen. Mm. Y'all stick around. It's more on the way. It's Get Up Mornings.
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3: We have guests.
4: On the line with us today is the CEO and the chairperson and Urban One legend, Miss Kathy Hughes. Thank you so much for being with us this morning, Miss Hughes.
5: Well, it's an honor always to be with you. And you know, I love this.
4: Yes. He loves you too.
6: Love you more.
4: Congratulations on receiving the key to the city in Washington, D.C. When you think about your journey from building Urban One to now being honored by the city that you helped shape, what emotions are you feeling today?
5: Well, it's very emotional for me because, you know, little country from Omaha, Nebraska, I was not born and reared in D.C., and usually those type of distinctions are for hometown folks.
4: Mm-hmm.
5: I mean, this sister served 2 terms in the city council and 3 terms as mayor, so half of her adult life she has been a public servant and done a great job at it, but she wasn't real generous with the keys, mm-hmm. All right? She's only given out a total of 6 keys in that whole 18-year span.
4: Wow.
5: And so 3 went to white men, and 3 went to African Americans, 2 guys and me. And I'm just so touched and honored that a woman who has worked in her city, been responsible for her city, knows this community, born and reared here, would pick me as the recipient of her last key. So I thank God from whom all blessings flow.
4: Wow. Washington, D.C. has been home to so much of your story. What does it mean to receive this honor from the city that Urban One legacy was built upon, where you've invested so much into the community for decades?
5: Well, I think that you know, it's a combination. I'll be 80 next year.
4: Wow.
5: And so, you know, I'm so happy that they're giving me flowers so I can see it, still see, smell, and remember what they are. Are those carnations? No,
4: I love it.
5: Rose.
4: I love it.
5: This has been a banner year for me. You know, the key to the city. I was honored in Miami earlier this year. I've got something coming up in Atlanta towards the end of the year. God is really blessing me. And so, as I said, I'm just thankful. Just so very thankful. Just grateful. Wow. So I thank you for congratulating me. I love your show.
4: Oh.
5: I love the love messages. Absolutely. And Griff gets funnier as he gets older.
6: Okay. Huh? I receive that.
5: He is absolutely so on target. And the way he has blended in so very well to the spirituality of your message and your show is just a true testimony to his talent.
6: Ms. H, all the people you have blessed with opportunities to take care of their families, all the DJs, all the salespeople, all these people who you have just blessed them, do you ever just sit back and look at the sky and be like, wow, I really did that?
5: One of my happiest moments was when we went public because of the friends and family list that when you go public, you're able to put down 32 of the employees of Radio 1 at that time decided that they would want to be an investor. They became instant millionaires the day we went public.
4: Wow.
5: So many things, see, because this key isn't for me. This key is for you. It's for Griff. It's for Ricky Smiley. It's for, you know, all the people. It's a collective effort. You know, I'm just the person who gets to receive it. I'm going to try a whole bunch of locks starting off at 1600 Pennsylvania Avenue and see what this key fits.
4: Yes.
5: All of us are actually the recipient of this key.
4: I love that. God bless you, Miss Hughes. Thank you so much for dropping by today. We welcome you always.
5: Love you too.
4: Love Bye-bye. You too. All right, ladies and gentlemen, our amazing CEO and chairperson, Miss Kathy Hughes. We honor her today. Y'all keep it locked right here. It's Get Up Mornings. There's more on the way.
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5: Good morning. You're looking at some stop-and-go traffic causing a 25-minute delay if you're traveling near Kentucky on northbound 75 between Buttermilk Pike and Fort Washington Way. And there's a 5-minute delay on westbound 275 from Milford Parkway to Loveland Madera Road. You're also going to hit a 5-minute delay on southbound 71 between Pfeiffer Road and Stewart Road. And watch out for an accident that's blocking the right lane causing delay on northbound 75 at Fort Washington Way. And a couple-minute holdup on southbound 75 between the Lachlan Split and Ronald Reagan Highway. I'm Nicole with traffic on 1230 The Buzz.
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4: All right, Cheryl, tell us what is trending today.
5: This is kind of crazy. Malcolm Jamal Warner's widow says the late actor died without completing several financial promises, including in their prenuptial agreement. He died, man. Like, I don't... What do you... Tanisha Warner filed suit against his mother, Pamela Warner, seeking at least $1,276,000 from a family trust created by former Cosby star. The complaint, filed in DeKalb County, a Superior Court, also requests interest and legal expenses. Pamela now oversees the Warner Family Trust as its successor trustee. Tanisha wants the court to stop any distribution of trust property until her claim is resolved. The couple signed their premarital agreement shortly before marrying in May 2022. Tanisha argues that she met the terms required of her, including remaining married to Warner until his death, but never received several benefits he had agreed to provide. He died.
6: Yeah, but I mean, does that mean that she just is like, oh, well, I'm out, especially if
7: right. Is she can, and is that what she asking from the family? Like, I ain't asking for a lot. Just give us $1 million because she does have his child. And
5: It says among the alleged breach are two unpurchased $1 million life insurance policies. Tanisha also claims Warner did not pay her $5,000 monthly to serve as his chief of staff or providing a promised $16,000 anniversary payment.
7: I have to imagine that she must really be going through, like, you know, he handled everything, you know, and now
5: she doesn't have
7: she
5: it just because her mom
7: she ain't
5: has
7: got, she is. She's like, I gotta ask the family. Yeah. Dang, that's tough. Unfortunate.
5: Yeah. Yeah. It's and without knowing everything, right?
7: Yeah.
5: That's, you know, it's just interesting. All right, guys. So I thought about Erica on this one. Campbell's Soup announced no artificial meat and a new soup line after executive scandal. So now all the labels have this big sign in the front of it that says artificial meat.
7: No.
5: Campbell's is putting blunt reassurance on a package of its latest soup product. And the message appears across the company's new high-quality ingredients line, which arrives after months of public scrutiny over explosive remarks attributed to a former Campbell executive. The label directly addresses one of the most damaging claims to emerge from the controversy. Martin Bailey, who served as the vice president of Campbell's Information Technology Division, was recorded alleging the company used bioengineered meat and chicken produced by a 3D printer. Right. He also insulted Campbell's customers, criticized its food, and made offensive remarks about Indian employees.
7: That man said, I would never give my kids that soup. That was his exact words. Like, alleged nothing. You the CEO. You know what they making
8: you
7: over there,
8: it.
7: Dog. Like,
8: you ain't crazy.
7: Don't put words on something now and think, oh, see, they done changed. Never. We too old to buy it.
5: It's got high quality ingredients all slapped.
7: Boo.
5: You know, across it. Paper new man. High quality ingredients. And then it's this big sign in the middle of it. Look, I'm looking at a can of cream of mushroom. It says mushroom. It says no artificial meat. I don't know if meat is in a cream of mushroom soup anyway, but okay.
7: Number one.
5: They got no artificial meat on the tomato soup. All of that, man. Chicken noodles. No
8: they
5: artificial
8: we
5: meat.
8: Stay dumb and
7: that's
8: hungry.
7: Marketing. That's that dumb and hungry.
8: Hungry.
7: I'm sorry. Go ahead, Cheryl. What else?
8: You're messing up your trending topics.
5: No, I knew you would enjoy that. If you're celebrating your birthday, you're celebrating today with Keith Sweat, with George Clinton, with Danny Glover. I've got a special birthday shout out to my friend, Pastor Stulane Taylor, to my good friend, Kimberly Williams, and to Cedric Bailey. And if it's your birthday, well, happy birthday.
7: Happy birthday to the twins. Love y'all.
8: Happy birthday, everybody. Listen, guys, that's the trending topics and a few more birthdays. Here's Joy Taylor with the Daily Play on Get Up Morning.
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9: 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He said this on his latest podcast episode of Game Over with Max Kellerman and Rich Paul. "We're not going to be rushed. It's his choice to make. And when he makes the choice, he'll make it." That is Rich Paul telling y'all to chill. The longer LeBron and his camp have to cook on this decision, the more likely that it is going to become a production. I have seen not one, not two, but three decisions happen already. Although they have decreased in intensity, I will be here when LeBron makes his fourth decision. For the record, nothing will top the bar scene in Miami during his first decision, but the fans that get the king certainly will try. 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
24: In the news this morning, in Brown County, Fayetteville Perry Local School Superintendent Tim Carlier has been placed on leave. The district is providing no specifics publicly as to the concerns about Carlier, only to say that an investigation is underway into his compliance with financial processes and procedures. Brown County Educational Service Center Bill Garrett has been named as interim superintendent. The Warren County Fair continues in Lebanon. It is Natural Resources Day at the fair today. Full details and ticket info are available online at warrencountyfairohio.org. The Reds picked up a win Tuesday night in Seattle. Cincinnati defeated the Mariners 4-2. That series continues today with the first pitch scheduled for 3:40 p.m. Ford is recalling more than 387,000 vehicles due to seatbelt issues. The National Highway Traffic Safety Administration says the switch for the easy entry second row outer seats on certain Ford and Lincoln SUVs may stick. Included in the recall are 2020-26 Ford Explorers and 2020-27 Lincoln Aviators. Indira Rogers, 1230, The Buzz.
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28: Good morning. You're looking at some stop-and-go traffic causing a 25-minute delay if you're traveling near Kentucky on northbound 75 between Buttermilk Pike and Fort Washington Way. And there's a 5-minute delay on westbound 275 from Milford Parkway to Loveland Madera Road. You're also going to hit a 5-minute delay on southbound 71 between Pfeiffer Road and Stewart Road. And watch out for an accident that's blocking the right lane causing delay on northbound 75 at Fort Washington Way. And a couple-minute holdup on southbound 75 between the Lachlan Split and Ronald Reagan Highway. I'm Nicole with Traffic on 1230 The Buzz.
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3: 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Erica, we love you. We appreciate you. Thank you so much for supporting gospel music. 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We love you too, Griff. We ain't gonna leave you out of here. We love you guys. 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
7: Ladies and gentlemen.

0: Good morning, y'all. I'm Erica Campbell, loving Jesus and loving you on a wonderful Wednesday. We are up having a great morning already, loving the Lord, playing great gospel music, having great conversation, hopefully inspiring you to have the best day ever. Hey, team, what'd you love about the show today?
1: Miss Hughes stopped by today. That was good.
2: Okay.
1: Congratulations to her with the key to the city in Washington, D.C. And man, get a pole turned into something else. God just showed up. Like, slipped right on in there. Holy Spirit came through.
0: Come on.
1: We received that prophetic word today, man. That's so good.
0: Griffington.
2: I'm going to get Miss A. She says she's coming to Atlanta, so I'm going to get her a giant keychain for her key to the city. That's what I've been looking online.
1: What in the world?
2: Just because. Like, you got the keys.
0: She doesn't want it.
2: Anyway, you don't know what she wants.
0: She don't want the key around her neck.
2: No, a keychain.
0: To hold the key that she has in the city.
2: Yes.
0: So when she goes to the city, she can unlock DC. Is that why?
2: No, and then she can have a keychain. I might put a light on it. So then, you know, when it's dark.
0: There. You showed me. You told me. Go ahead. That's
1: right. From the mind of Griff.
0: The mind of Griff.
2: Stupid.
0: Oh, Lord. Listen, guys. You told me y'all didn't. Get her a keychain.
2: Not a necklace.
0: It's a
2: keychain.
1: Like, that's any
2: I love New York. What? Like
0: key
2: that.
0: To the city. You can actually unlock the city. Where's the door that this key goes to, Griff?
1: Right.
0: Well, y'all, that's the end of our time. I love y'all so much. Let's end with the word. Cheryl, would you pray for us today? Because we both need prayer.
1: Absolutely. Lord, we love you so much. Thank you. Thank you for giving us favor. Thank you for sitting with us today. Thank you for breathing on the show. Thank you, Father, even for using our listeners to pour into us. Thank you, Father, for the laughter, for the gifts, everything that you've done, God, to get glory out of what we said today. We thank you for it. God, we thank you for even another opportunity to do it again tomorrow. Yes. Now, bless the Get Up Church for those who are listening under the sound of our voice. God, give them a special blessing today. Make them to know that you're sitting right there with us. God, in the name of Jesus, we pray. Amen and amen.
0: Amen and amen.
2: Amen.
0: All right, guys, join us tomorrow. We'll be faith walking.
1: Love talking.
2: Enjoy living.
0: On Get Up Mornings. Bye, everybody.
2: Love you, Mama.
0: Bye, Lily.
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0: Cincinnati's mayor is asking the state and federal governments for aid to help recover from recent flooding. He has declared a declaration of emergency in the city, allowing local resources to more easily be obtained for cleanup and recovery efforts. He says in talks with the state and federal officials about the city's needs, but does not know when he will receive a response. In Brown County, Fayetteville, Perry Local School Superintendent has been placed on leave. The district is providing no specifics publicly as to the concerns about the superintendent, only to say that an investigation is underway into his compliance with financial processes and procedures. Brown County Educational Service Center Bill Garrett has been named as the interim superintendent. Charges are being filed against a second person in connection with a deadly hit and run in Harrison. Bicyclist Jeffrey Muse was fatally struck back in June. Police say Tyler Black, who was later arrested, had been the driver that failed to stop at the scene. He later turned himself in. I'm Heather Pasco on 1230 The Buzz.
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0: mother. We're just talking about Lincoln.
1: Good morning, Cincinnati. Welcome to 1230 WDBZ. We are the Buzz of Cincinnati, your talk station, the Lincoln Ware Show, till 1 o'clock this afternoon. And after two live shows yesterday, I'm still hanging in there. The voice is still, I was still able to get a good morning in. Yes. And there's a lot going on. And what a busy week. I mean, it started for me already. Yes. Yesterday, I was out there at the North Bend STEM Academy. Out there, a lot of people came in with their kids getting information. A few people already started the

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1: I think we're good. Yes, Kevin Aldridge will be in on Friday because I got a busy day Friday. And we always appreciate Kevin Aldridge, the preacher man, we like to call him. Yeah. And so he'll be in to do what he does. And he does a very good job. So I appreciate Kevin coming to the rescue. All right. There's a lot going on. I didn't know Russell Wilson and Ciara was selling their California mansion. And, man, it must be one hell of a mansion. They're selling it for $45 million. yeah, $45 million. You can live like an NFL star and a Grammy-winning singer for $45 million. Jeez. From the looks of it on the outside, it looks like it's real nice. It's, yes, they're living large, let me tell you. Living large. ICE wanted to deport the guy who was a witness to the shooting of the Mexican home builder. And so the guy was a witness, and they, I guess, I don't know whether his papers were still pending. They want to ship him out. Ship out the witness so we will have a witness to this stuff. But the court said, no, do not ship this man out. He stays in the United States. That is crazy. That is absolutely insane. They wanted to get rid of him before he could testify because they know that they're wrong. They know they're wrong. Yes. It was good to see Charlie Winburn yesterday. Oh, Charlie Winburn. He's the same Charlie Winburn, let me tell you. Oh, boy. Of course, Pete Hegseth, I mentioned this yesterday, puts the cost of the Iran war at $37.5 billion as he goes to Congress with hat in hand, wanting them to put more money in the hat. Yeah. That's his estimate of how much it's cost. But the Pentagon's acting comptroller told lawmakers that the estimate, which had not been updated since April, included the cost of replenishing ammunition and also rebuilding the bases that were destroyed by Iran. And so you can put a much higher price tag on what Hegseth said. Yes. A much higher price tag. He says, one of the Democratic congressmen says, you're asking for a blank check from America. That's what you're asking for, a blank check. And, of course, Hegseth sort of took offense to that. The administration is requesting more money after $891 billion was approved to carry the Pentagon through September 30th. Trump is separately requesting $1.5 trillion for the 2027 fiscal year, which starts October. Man, oh, man. Unbelievable. Unbelievable. And just think what that money could do here in the United States. And we're wasting it.

0: with bombs. A courtroom erupted when a 16-year-old Pensacola, Florida teenager was convicted of murder. Yeah, they had total chaos in the courtroom. After the jury came back with a guilty verdict of second-degree murder, when the jury stood up to leave, one of the family members started yelling out, "F y'all, F y'all." And then that's when the chaos began. Other family members joined in to voice their displeasure while others were trying to calm some of the other family members down. Of course, they were all escorted out of the courtroom by a half dozen deputies. Then Combs began screaming obscenities before deputies dragged him out to a secure room. "No, no, F that, bro." Yeah, so, you know, it's, I can imagine, I can only imagine how that courtroom looked with family members yelling, deputy sheriffs in there pulling people out. And we've seen that play out right here in Cincinnati many, many times. That's for sure. And I always hate hearing about stories like this. Oh, boy. 3-year-old girl. Well, the Amazon guy dropped a pack. This is in California. So it's called Santa Clarita, not Santa Clara, but Santa Clarita, Clarita, California, about 30 miles northeast of Los Angeles. A man had a package delivered to his home. The Amazon person dropped the package over the fence into the grass. The mother was there, and she knew the package was for her 3-year-old daughter. So she told her, "Run, get the package." She ran to get the package, and there was a rattlesnake up under the package. She picks the package up, and the rattlesnake bites her on the hand. And, man, it required several anti-venom treatments and 2 nights of pediatric intensive care, resulting in big, big medical bills. So the family put a GoFundMe page out there. They're looking to raise at least $16,000. I think they've raised about $7,000 so far. But, man, can you imagine? The Amazon guy drops the package over the fence. It lands in the grass, and a rattlesnake is up under the package. The mother sees the package. "Go get the package there." And the little girl runs, picks it up, and you know the rest. Rattlesnake rattles and then bites. Man. I hate to hear stories like that because I hate snakes. Any kind of snake, I'm running the other way. Yes, I am running the other way. The Trump administration has paused $1 billion in Medicaid payments to California and Minnesota. Yeah. This is Robert Kennedy. He says they're suspected of fraud and noncompliance. He says if those states want that money, they need to provide documentation that these payments are legitimate. And we'll see what's going to happen from that. But when? $1 billion in Medicaid payments for California and Minnesota. I tell you. And we actually think that we're going to get some federal dollars here. mayor is looking for federal dollars for the flood. And I do not think we're going to get them. I don't think. They said, don't count on any federal flood aid, officials say. No, we're not going to get it. Especially Democratic City? Are you kidding me? Are you kidding me? Financial aid or other help for Greater Cincinnati flood victims could be a while coming, and chances that federal government will help appear slim. Yeah. So there's no indication that we're going to meet those thresholds of, you know, for events that damage or destroy large swaths of communities. So, yes, county will report damage the state. The state will send it to the feds. And the feds will probably say, nah, baby, nah. But we'll see. We will see. I tell you, people were worried yesterday it was going to be another. It looked like it for a minute. And it didn't rain quite as much. But it did come down pretty good for a few minutes. But I just feel sorry for those people that have been flooded out. Man, jeez. That's got to be, you see your stuff just all wet and destroyed. You know it's destroyed. You know you can't use it again. Then you got to tear out the carpet, the drywall. Oh, what a mess. All right, let's take a break, and then we'll come back. 513-749-1230. It's the Lincoln Ware Show. 1230, The Buzz.
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0: It's called a baseball. WDBZ, the buzz of Cincinnati. I just invented a new dance called the baseball. Yeah. You swing a bat, swinging a bat, swinging a bat. Yeah. All right. Let's go downtown to the Crime Stopper headquarters and check in with my good friend, Detective Tiffany Green. How are you today?
1: I'm good. Good morning. How are you, Lincoln?
0: I'm hanging in there, hanging in there, hanging in there. You got any plans for the weekend yet? I mean, everything starts tomorrow night, so you should have your plans ready to go now.
1: Lincoln, now you know better. I never have plans.
0: I know it. I thought maybe 1 week you might have some early plans.
1: No plans, but I will not be here tomorrow or Friday, okay?
0: Okay, well, I won't be here Friday, so we'll only miss each other one day. Yes. All right. So, okay, you're not going, you won't be here tomorrow or Friday, so does that mean you're going out of town?
1: No, I'll be here.
0: Are you working the festival?
1: No, I'm not working the festival. I will be at the festival on Saturday.
0: Okay. No work this weekend, so that's pretty good. I'll look for you Saturday.
1: Okay.
0: All right. Who are we looking for today?
1: Cincinnati Police District 4 is looking for Robert Carroll. Mr. Carroll is wanted for felony vehicle theft and misdemeanor assault and misdemeanor criminal damaging and misdemeanor contempt of court. Mr. Carroll normally took the victim's Mercedes-Benz without the victim's consent. Robert Carroll is a black male. He's 41 years old. He's 5'7 and 140 pounds. Robert Carroll has a history of drug and weapon offenses, domestic violence, and resisting arrest, and was last known to live on Chickering Avenue in Spring Grove Village. Cincinnati Police District 3 is looking for Christopher Waters. Mr. Waters is wanted for felony escape. Police say Mr. Waters normally fled from the University of Cincinnati Medical Center after being placed on a police hold. Christopher Waters is a white male. He's 45 years old. He's 6 foot and 195 pounds. Christopher Waters has an arrest history of theft and was last known to live in Florida. Listeners, if anyone has information on where police can find Robert Carroll or Christopher Waters, please call Crime Stoppers at 513-352-3040 or submit a tip online at crime-stoppers.us.
0: All right, 352-3040, night or day, cash money for your clues. And I'll probably talk to you on Monday.
1: Yes, well, I'll see you on Saturday, but I'll definitely talk to you on Monday.
0: All right, we'll talk to you.
1: Bye.
0: All right, that's Detective Tiffany Green. And I guess she'll have her boss fill in tomorrow. You know, she has a boss fill in for her. Oh, who knows? We may have the other Green. Yes, Sergeant Green come in here. I don't know. But somebody will be in here tomorrow and Friday for Detective Tiffany Green. All right, let's move along. 513-749-1230. And the Nolan Wells cause of death undetermined after an independent autopsy. Undetermined. Man. So that's breaking news from CNN. Cause of death undetermined after the independent autopsy. Boy. All right. 513-749-1230. Vernon, Langston, Pharaoh, Bill, all holding on. And, oh, yeah. Terrence Howard played the video of when Queen called Al Sharpton yesterday. If you didn't, a lot of people didn't hear the second broadcast from 3 to 7 yesterday, from 4 to 7 yesterday, but it was funny as heck. Anyway, and she really riled Sharpton's daughter. She got Sharpton's daughter fired up. You know, you talking to me sister to sister. You know, that was funny as heck. Anyway, but I'm glad she said she was from California and not Cincinnati. There must be a God. There must be a God. Now people think they're crazy out in California instead of they're crazy down in Cincinnati. Yes. All right. Let's go to Vernon. Vernon, how are you?
2: Hey, what's going on, brother? Can you hear me okay?
0: I hear you loud and clear. What's up?
2: Yeah, I haven't seen you, talked to you since you hit him with the Lincoln Wear Shimmy out there.
0: Oh, at the concert. At the,
2: yeah. I knew when you hit that little shimmy, I just panicked. You was nervous, and I said, well, you got it. Yeah. But that was outstanding. The first all-purpose back.
0: Yes.
2: You know, I remember them trading Pete Johnson for him.
0: Uh-huh.
2: To the Chargers.
0: Yeah,
2: and the Chargers didn't want him because they said he was too small.
0: Right.
2: Yeah, and he came here, and when he got hurt, the Bengals went up to Cleveland. This is going way back, and the weather was bad, and this is the difference in football back then. They took Stanford Jennings and just ran it down to Cleveland Browns' throat the whole game.
0: Mm-hmm.
2: And that was the whole, you know, they figured we can't pass because the weather was so bad. And they just ran it down their throat. I remember that game because they just, you know, they really didn't throw the ball the entire game.
0: Yeah, Brooks was a good all-purpose running back. I'm telling you, he was fast. He could catch. Yeah. And he was just a great guy.
2: Oh, yeah. Now on this defensive, whatever they called that thing there yesterday, we wanted like $800 billion. You know, you just sat here, you cut people's Medicare, Medicaid, and Obamacare, you threatened people's Social Security, but we're supposed to have money for a war that you started for no reason.
0: Right.
2: You know, it just goes to how ass backwards this is. And the reality is, they may just give them that money. You know, they may just give them that money because they're so afraid of the orange jacket.
0: Yeah, yeah, you're right.
2: And this will further let us know how the Republicans continue to do their same thing. When it gets bad, start a war. Except this time, they started a war that there is no way in hell that they know that they can either win or when it will end, and we're all paying the price for it. You know, regardless of what they say the stock market is doing or whatever, when you cut people's Medicare, you're threatening Social Security and all these things, the Republicans, I had a guy the other day say something about his medical coverage was getting too high or whatever, it wasn't covering something. And that's what I wanted to say so bad. Well, why don't you check into Trump Care?
0: Yeah.
2: because looks like you're having some trouble there, buddy. But it just goes to show, you know, hypocrites, racists, and bullies.
0: Yeah. Yep.
2: That's the Republican Party.
0: That's how they do it.
2: You know, and that whole thing with him at the soccer match.
0: Yeah.
2: That was embarrassing.
0: I know. The guy tried to move him out of the way so the whole team could take a picture. He didn't want to move, and the guy was like escorted him on over, you know, to get him out of the picture. It was crazy.
2: Right. It was just crazy. But, you know, that's their guy, you know. So, all right, brother, I'll see you sometime this weekend.
0: All right, Vernon. You take it easy. All right. And there will be the Walking Club. We will have the Walking Club on Saturday. Yeah. So, don't say, well, I didn't think Lincoln was going to be there. He was going to be at the Black Music Walk of Fame. So I didn't go to walk. I didn't think they was having a walk. Yeah. We'll have people up there and they will be walking. Yes. Yes. All right. 513-749-1230. Let's go to, Mr. 400,000 Mile Riviera, Pharaoh. Oh, no, hold Pharaoh. Let me take a break. And let me take a break. Then we'll come back and talk to the Pharaoh. 1230, The Buzz.
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0: 1230 WDBZ. Lincolnware with you. It's it's Wednesday. I'm getting ahead of myself. It's Wednesday. And let's go to the Pharaoh. Pharaoh, somebody just wrote something on YouTube. It says, where is it? Oh, it says, ain't no way this man got 400,000 miles out of an 82 Riviera. Stop lying. That's what he said, Pharaoh.
1: Well, what a fool believes. Doobie Brothers. But anyway,
0: yes.
1: Thinking I have no reason to lie about anything.
0: Right, right. I don't know why you have to lie about how many miles you had on the car. I don't know.
1: This is what I'm saying. I mean, it's sad to say, but we are so ignorant as people.
0: Yes.
1: Lincoln, I want to go back to Monday and talk about a few things that were said. When we talked about favorite cereals, for one, you know, really, I said my favorite cereals were, but I ate a lot of different cereals that I didn't hear anybody mention. You know, like Puff Wheat and Puff Rice. You remember the Puff Rice cereals? I remember as a kid, my mother would give us Puff Rice. We used to think about, like, eating maggots, you know.
0: Oh,
1: if you remember the Puff Rice.
0: Yeah, they look like, it looked like little maggots. Yes,
1: yeah, little maggots. We used to think of like maggots, you know, but Puff Wheat and Puff Rice. But
0: yes,
1: really, two other ones that we used to eat that nobody mentioned. Do you ever remember eating rice pudding?
0: Vaguely, I can remember that.
1: You know, rice, sugar, cinnamon, and raisins.
0: I remember.
1: Put milk on it.
0: Yeah, I didn't like it very much.
1: Yeah, I liked it. You could eat it hot or, you know, eat it cold, you know, put milk on it.
0: Yeah.
1: Rice pudding. And the other one was tapioca. Did you ever eat tapioca?
0: No, no, no.
1: You never eat that?
0: No, no, I never did. I never did. The sound of it didn't sound like it tasted good.
1: Oh, yeah, tapioca was good, you know. Like a lot of little seeds in it and stuff like that. It had raisins in it.
0: Yeah.
1: You know, tapioca. It put milk in it. But I heard you also, you were talking about music and you were talking about song Casanova.
0: Yes. I was saying Reggie Calloway is getting the money.
1: Ever play the original song Casanova? You know, from...
0: That's like early 60s. I know, what's her name? It was a lady.
1: Ruby Andrews.
0: Ruby Andrews, yes.
1: Yeah, Ruby Andrews, 1967.
0: Yeah, that was a good song. It was a good song,
1: Casanova. You know, I also heard you talking about that school yesterday. You were talking about it in terms of what they had to offer, this and this and this and this and this.
0: Yes.
1: But I'm saying to myself, I'm waiting to hear... say something about, are they teaching you anything about who you are or your contributions to civilization? See? No, nobody says anything about that.
0: Right.
1: Because that's the first thing you should learn, seeing you come from a slavery background in America. You can't educate everybody the same. It's all about a job. I'm getting a job. They ain't gonna get me no job, so I don't care if I learn about that.
0: I mean, they're teaching.
1: But the bottom line is, I know what they're teaching.
0: Two plus two is four for everybody. Two plus two is four for everybody. Pharaoh,
1: learn, Lincoln. The first thing a person should learn is who you are and what your people have contributed to civilization.
0: Well, maybe they can get that in the later. I mean, it's K through fifth grade. Maybe in the later years they'll get that.
1: K through five makes no difference, Lincoln. You start off teaching a child who they are and what you have contributed to civilization. Then you go from there. And still to this day, probably 95% of us as African people, we don't even know who we are. We don't know little or none about what we have contributed to civilization. Mm-hmm. Like, for example, I give you a quick example of modern time. What you know as GPS, all right?
0: Mm-hmm.
1: Did you know a black woman created that?
0: Okay, I didn't really
1: realize. That's what I'm saying. We don't know.
0: Okay, how do you know?
1: We never take the time to understand these types of things.
0: Who's got?
1: Nobody knows everything.
0: Well, who gets credit for it? Who do they give credit to? Okay,
1: either they get the credit for it, or we assume that they created it.
0: Yes.
1: See, because you don't figure your people had the intelligence to create GPS, but a black woman, she just died just died a few years ago.
0: What was her name, Pharaoh? Do you remember her name?
1: I can't think of her name.
0: Well, when you think of it, call me back.
1: Yeah, I can find out about it. Yeah.
0: All right.
1: But anyway, the other thing, the last thing I wanted to just mention, Monday, when you was talking to Stefan and you were talking about your commercial, when you were saying about, you know, the commercial you play about the woman, I had nothing on.
0: Yes.
1: And I heard you say, well, really, it depends on where your mind is.
0: Yeah, right.
1: No, it does not.
0: What?
1: It doesn't depend on. It's. I know you've heard of the word connotation.
0: Yes.
1: Connotations relies to implication. What are you implying? Now, if that lady came on and said, I'm sitting here with nothing on but the Lincoln Ware Show, wouldn't have been no issue. You wouldn't think of nothing but what she said. I'm sitting here with nothing on listening to the Lincoln Ware Show.
0: Yeah. Mm-hmm.
1: But how did she say it? I'm sitting here with nothing on but the Lincoln Ware Show. That implies sex. See? So when you go to talking about depending on where your mind is, no, Lincoln. It's the connotation of you implied when you done the commercial. Now keep it real, Lincoln.
0: Unbelievable.
1: Don't tell me about it's where your mind
0: is. Right. I mean,
1: no,
0: she could have
1: it's
0: turned
1: not where your
0: if
1: mind
0: she turn,
1: is.
0: If she got the radio
1: the
0: and the TV on, if she turns the TV off,
1: well,
0: then
1: she said, Lincoln, if she said that, I told you, it's not what she said.
0: It's how
1: it's
0: she said
1: it. It's the way she said it.
0: Okay.
1: She said it in a sexual manner. If she said, all I have on, I don't have nothing on but the Lincoln Ware Show. Okay, I'm walking around the house with nothing on but the Lincoln Ware Show.
0: Yeah.
1: Okay, nothing. That don't mean nothing.
0: Okay.
1: That's what she's doing. But when I'm sitting here with nothing on but the Lincoln Ware Show, that's sexual, Lincoln. That is sexually implicit.
0: Thanks for your call, Pharaoh. Thanks for your call. I got to go. Unbelievable. Oh, boy. It's a play on words, pretty
2: right
0: much.
2: Right now, I'm walking around the house with nothing on but the Lincoln Ware Show.
0: Okay. It just says she's walking around the house, cleaning up, and she just has the Lincoln Ware Show on. But he says it's how she says it. I'm walking around the house. He said that implies sex, sexual. It's sexual. Oh, boy. Unbelievable. Pharaoh is a piece of work, let me tell you. This cat is a piece of work. All right. Somebody said it sounds like Lakeeta Cole. That is not Lakeeta Cole. That is not Sharon doing the commercial. Everybody's guessing. Who is that woman? I don't know who she is, but I do know one thing. She's walking around the house with nothing on but the Lincoln Ware Show. I do know that. Unbelievable. Let's take a break. 513-749-1230. Lincoln Ware with you. 1230. The Buzz.
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0: DBZ, the Buzz of Cincinnati. Your talk station is Lincoln Ware on a Wednesday morning. And we've got a lot going on. The administration, Trump administration, stopped $1 billion in payments for Medicaid payments going to California and Minnesota. They're saying it's a lot of fraud going on. And a lot of the fraud comes from the home health care people. That's where they say that a lot of that fraud comes from, the home health care aides. So, I tell you, there's some good ones out there, and then there's some bad ones out there. So, what can you say? What can you say? But, man, a judge barred the deportation of a witness to an ICE shooting, a fatal ICE shooting. They wanted to ship the witness back to Mexico before the trial. Unbelievable. These cats would do anything they can. Anything. Oh, what's her name? Adina Howard will be there at 5 o'clock on Saturday on Fountain Square. Adina Howard, 5 o'clock Saturday. And let's see, on Sunday, Glenn Jones will be there at 4 o'clock on the square following the Sunday Soul Classics with me and Baby Rome. Baby Rome will be my DJ down there, and I'll be the hype man. Yes, I'll be the hype man, DJ Baby Rome, who has been with me since he was in high school. Woodward High School. He started setting up my equipment at the Apple while he was still in high school. Yes. Yes. So there you have it. Baby Rome. Of course, he'll be up at the club level during the festival both nights. He'll be rocking the house up there. All right. Let's go to Langston, then Bill. Langston, how you doing?
1: Hey, what's going on, Big Daddy Link?
0: I'm hanging in there.
1: Sir, happy Wednesday to you.
0: I'm hanging in
1: Big Daddy Link and Baby Rome. I love it.
0: It was Sweet Daddy Link in the Marine Corps. It was Sweet Daddy Link when I was in the Marine Corps.
1: It's hard to keep up with all your monsters, so you got a lot of them. Oh, my goodness. Yeah, first and foremost, it was great to see Charlie Winburn yesterday. He looked good.
0: Yes.
1: He sounds strong. And, yes. I'm glad everything's working out over there for them.
0: He doesn't look bad for a man taking Viagra every day. See, he always tries to get me with that, so I got him this time.
1: That's a good one. Man, I tell you. Well, I remember the last time I called, I was thinking in regards to what's going on in Kentucky. Now, you know, we need a lot more dog, I guess I would say, in the Democratic Party. I was just thinking about this. Lindsey Graham's body is not in the ground yet, but we have already confirmed his sister
0: to the seat. Yeah.
1: To the seat.
0: Now, if that had been a Democrat, and they would be hemming, hawing around, and seat would still be empty. Yeah, Democrats don't move very fast when it comes to stuff like that. And then they get blocked. They let the Republicans stop stuff. You know, it's just crazy, crazy.
1: Case in point, exactly, in regards to Mitch. Mitch McConnell hasn't been seen in almost a month and a half. And we're still trying to make sense of, oh, well, we were going to respect the family, whatever. I'm telling you right now, Andy Beshear needs to get a detail and go up there and say, I'm the governor.
0: Yeah.
1: I need to see him right now.
0: Yeah.
1: And I wonder, if you can't show him right now, we're shutting it down.
0: Can he do that? Can he do that? If he can do it, he needs to do it. Why just sit back and talk, you know, about what people are asking you? Go see for yourself.
1: Exactly. My thing is, you know, ask for forgiveness after you do it. Because at this point, it's ridiculous. We're a month, and we already can see, you can see the writing on the wall. They're dragging their feet as long as they can because they do not want a Democrat to fill that seat. And they are trying to hold on to a slim majority, and they are doing everything in their power to do it. And it's ridiculous. Stop being punks about it and say, hey, I want to see his body. And if you can't produce his body right now, I'm filling the seat.
0: Well, I don't think he's dead, but I don't think he's able to walk down the aisles of the Senate and do anything. I think he'd have to have a walker or somebody holding him up. I just don't think he's that well. I don't.
1: Lincoln, I think he's gone. I mean, when I looked at his wife, she had a mask on at one time wherever she was coming from in a coat. And typically, people wearing coats are usually coming out the cooler. So I think he's gone, and everyone's just saying, keep it cool. And I bet $1 million that when they finally do show his body, they're going to say he's gone, and we decide to cremate him.
0: Oh,
1: and they're not going to produce a body. I guarantee they're not going to produce a body. I guarantee it.
0: I think he's alive. I just don't think they would cover up his death like that. I think he's dead. I think he's dead. I mean, look at Lindsay. I mean, it was reported right away that he was dead. They didn't try to cover that up. So I don't think they would try to cover Mitch McConnell's death.
1: In regards to Lindsay, I mean, heck, the president speak highly of him, period. And this guy was carrying his water.
0: Yeah.
1: He said, hey, I've never been a big fan of Lindsay. He said, he played golf. This guy, don't even get me started on that guy. Because, I mean, regardless, they don't care about Lindsay, but they just care the fact that we can fill that seat, and they did it.
0: Yeah.
1: I think that this is more of an issue because you have a Democratic governor.
0: Mm-hmm.
1: If it was a Republican governor, yeah, they would have called him that day and said, hey, yeah, he's gone. Let's fill that seat. Period. That's all I got, my brother.
0: You think he's dead. We'll find out. He's got to make a public appearance at some point if he's alive.
1: He will not, Lincoln. He will not. And I guarantee you they'll say, oh, yeah, he passed in his sleep. The family decided to cremate the body. I guarantee it. They won't, because if they do, they're going to show that this guy has been incapacitated forever, if he even was with us. For 30 a month? You can't do that.
0: Yeah,
1: and only
0: Democrats
1: will allow that to happen over.
0: But see, that's
1: Republicans would have went up there. Republicans would have demanded to see that body. And they didn't even let Ruth Bader Ginsburg.
0: They would have to be breaking some kind of law for withholding his death like that. It's got to be some kind of law that they would be violating when a senator, a United States senator dies and you keep it a secret. It's got to be some law being broken if that's the truth.
1: They are running through laws like tape on a track meet.
0: Yeah.
1: They don't care. They break through them, and like 9 months later, we'll come back to court and say, hey, yeah, that was legal, you know. Well, heck, it already did it. It's too late.
0: Yeah. He's alive, but we'll see. We will see. All right. Thanks.
1: All right, my brother.
0: Thanks, Langston. All right. Trust me, Mitch McConnell is alive, but I don't think he's in the best of health. He's not in the best of health. Did I take my 45?
2: Of course we did, Mr. Ware.
0: Oh, okay.
2: Speaking of Mitch McConnell, someone on social media put a black and white photo of Mitch McConnell's face right next to a black and white photo of Granny from Beverly Hillbillies. They look like twins.
0: Oh, my goodness. Granny from Beverly Hillbillies.
2: It was dead on. I couldn't stop laughing.
0: Unbelievable. Yeah, I just don't think he's dead, but I don't think he's in the best of shape. Believe me. So, I don't. Bashir, he should be able to find out for sure. Him being the governor, he could walk up to any place and say, I'm here to see so-and-so, and they would let him in. I'm pretty sure. So Bashir is plain scared. Bill, how you doing?
3: Oh, I'm doing great, man. I tell you, I got my Sunday Soul Classic in.
0: What was that? What was it?
3: The Commodores from the album Heroes.
0: Oh, boy. Here we go with these album cuts.
3: Love.
0: I don't think we have that. Old Fashioned Love. We don't have that. You and these album cuts are killing me.
3: No, it was a single. It was a top 10 single.
0: What was the name of it?
3: 1980, Old Fashioned Love.
0: Okay. By the Commodores.
3: Yes.
0: And you sure it was a top 10?
3: Bass line in there.
0: Okay, I'll check it out.
3: Ronald LaPrade playing that crisp bass line. Oh, man, I tell you, I love it. I was playing in the pocket.
0: Well, you better a while ago. You better call in a backup request because I don't think we have that one. Terrence said we didn't have that one, so... All right.
3: Well, I want to give a shout out to Mike at the Carkeen Apartments, our maintenance man, a faithful listener, and my man Chico, and Kevin Aldridge. I tell you.
0: Aldridge.
3: Aldridge.
0: Yes.
3: That brother got it going on, I tell you. I can't get over the fact that he spanked monkey ass Wells.
0: Oh, Curtis okay. Wells. All right. All right. Thanks for your call. I got to go.
3: Hey, wait a minute. I tell you, Mitch McCollum, he's on his last leg, you know.
0: Yes. I believe it. I believe he's on his last leg, but I don't think he's dead like a lot of people think he's dead. He is not dead.
3: Well, I mean, he's hanging on, man. But, I mean, like the caller before me said, Lindsey Graham's body's not in the ground yet. And it's just a matter of time. But, I mean, you know, and I heard the Keeping It Real broadcast yesterday where that woman tried to get under Dominique's skin. I tell you what, if it was her father, he would have hung up on it. After all, he hung up on Twin, okay?
0: Yes,
3: told Twin not to call back.
0: Oh.
3: And you know what? I fixed it where none of them can call the Trump supporters because he don't want to hear what they got to say.
0: How did you fix it so none of them call? How did you fix it?
3: I gave Mr. Sharpen their name.
0: Okay.
3: Twin, Too Sweet, Blade,
0: and Sean. I'm sure he wrote them all down. I'm sure he wrote them all
3: Ron
0: down.
3: Ron Dulop.
0: Unbelievable.
3: Ron Dulop.
0: All right.
3: That's it.
0: All right.
3: Hey, keep that moose popping, Terry. Bye.
0: Thanks for your call. Unbelievable. Yeah, that old-fashioned love. Have you heard that? Chance Howard hasn't even heard that. I don't know. Yeah. He kills me with these album cuts. Unbelievable. All right. We've got news coming up. And then we'll come back on the other side. If you want to jump on board, Bill's line is available at 513-749-1230. Lincoln Ware, 1230. 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
5: Charges are being filed against a second person in connection with a deadly hit and run in Harrison. Bicyclist Jeffrey Muse was fatally struck back in June. Police say Tyler Black, who was later arrested, had been the driver and failed to stop at the scene. He later turned himself in. 22-year-old Stormy Hampton, a passenger from Black's vehicle, is now being charged with failure to report the crime. In Brown County, Fayetteville Perry Local School Superintendent Tim Carlier has been placed on leave. The district is providing no specifics publicly on the concerns about him, only to say that they are investigating into his compliance with financial processes and procedures. Brown County Educational Services Center Bill Garrett has been named as the interim superintendent. The Warren County Fair continues in Lebanon. It is Natural Resources Day at the fair today. Full details and ticket info are available online. The Reds picked up a win Tuesday night in Seattle. Cincinnati defeated the Mariners 4-2. That series continues today with first pitch set for 3:40 p.m. I'm Heather Pasco on 1230 The Buzz.
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0: 1230 WDBZ, Lincoln Ware with you. And Terrence Howard just listened to the song Bill requested. He said he never heard the song before. I tell you, I don't know where Bill gets these songs from. But, yes, give me some hits, Bill, and we'll get them in there. Okay, all this side album cuts and B-sides and all this stuff. We don't have every song that ever existed in our system here. So come back with something else, Bill. Unbelievable. All right, 513-749-1230. There were 6,000 illegal votes, fake votes, Lincoln. I'll give you more information on that. I did see that. I did hear about, I forgot where it was. Was it in Ohio? I forgot what state it was in, but they were easily explained. I think it ended up being something like only 600 votes.
2: Well, it was a glitch with the driver's license system.
0: Yeah. People could register with their driver's license or something. Some people slipped through the cracks or
2: something. It was a computer glitch that caused it
0: to register 6,000 people. It registered 6,000 people.
2: Yeah.
0: And only 600 of those 6,000 voted. I think that's what it was. So there you go. Once again, not enough to change any election. Not enough. Yeah, they're just reaching for straws. It was in New Jersey. Yeah. Reaching for straws. 6,000 people voted illegal. And see, that's not even true. 6,000 didn't vote illegal. Only 600 out of that 6,000 did. Oh, my God. Let it go. Let it go.
2: And if the system didn't work, we wouldn't know about it today.
0: Right, right. Innovator.
8: Yes, I want to talk about something really important that's been bugging me for a while.
0: And what might that be?
8: When it comes to

0: Oh, boy.
1: All I needed was 3 minutes, and they could have had $3,500 million, but it takes the community.
0: Okay. All right. Thank you for your call, Innovator. All right. Let's move along. Let's go to Ann. Ann, how are you?
2: Hi, I'm doing good, Mr. Lincoln. How are you?
0: I'm hanging in there. What's on your mind, Ann?
2: Just all the flooding and everything is on my mind. It's just kind of ironic that I was in an area in the Blue Ash area, and, you know, we had our own, of course, they have their own mayor and stuff like that, and they didn't have the flooding issues and everything. But now that I've moved back recently to Cincinnati and the Pleasant Ridge area, it's like, oh, my God, I just move into all of this, and then not to really see any action by the city, you know, per se, other than the one council person that was out there in Hyde Park.
0: I think that was Mark Jeffries. Yeah, Mark Jeffries was out there.
2: Right,
0: I believe.
2: Right. And that was really disheartening just to see that, you know, I've always rooted, even though I couldn't vote for it in the Cincinnati area, you know, until I moved back. But I just, you know, always rooted for, you know, AFTAB and for, you know, the city. But that just really kind of disappointed.
0: Well, Cincinnati is not the only city in the United States that had flood. Some of these other cities were much worse than what we had here in Cincinnati. I mean, 3 times more flooding than we had here in Cincinnati. But I don't know at this point, you know, other than your insurance, and they're trying to get some federal aid in here, but I don't know whether the Fed's going to help you out with money. But I guess at this point, I don't know what a city council member or can do at this point other than help you recoup your losses.
2: Yeah, well, I mean, I have insurance, so I wasn't concerned about it in that way. Just as a person that lives in the city and to see all of this damage being done, and then, you know, we still got to investigate and check it out. And I know they have to do all of that, but it's like, you know, you just want to see the mayor out there a little bit more, and especially the city manager, Cheryl Long. I'm not for sure why she's still the city manager, but, you know, it is
0: what it is. Oh, boy. Hating on Cheryl Long. But, okay, if Cheryl Long had been on your street talking to people, that would have made you feel better or what?
2: I'd like to see her do something besides always standing in the background not saying anything.
0: Yeah. I mean, I don't know. What at this point, other than what could she do other than what your insurance could do is pay you for your losses and help you get rebuilt again, you know, help you fix your basement. And if you lost the car, I don't know what else she could do, but maybe try to say, okay, what went wrong? We got to make sure those floodgates are working properly.
2: I mean, something. Yeah. I mean, I'm just saying something, you know, something is better than just, you know, not being there and not being present and sending out a letter to be read over the news instead of being somewhere in person. And it just is seemingly just they could have done a little bit more to me. But thank you, Mr. Lincoln, for letting me speak.
0: Well, Ann, you know, Blue Ash has got a lot of flat land in Blue Ash. There's not a lot of hills out in Blue Ash. So maybe you better go back to Blue Ash, you know.
2: Come back out that way. My signal to move back. But thank you so much, sir.
0: All right. Thanks for your call, Ann.
2: Uh-huh.
0: All right. Ann is a little upset because her officials are not out there on the streets talking to the people who suffered losses in the flood. She's a little upset at the city manager.
3: I think I've heard somewhere where the mayor's supposed to be out helping with some of the cleanup in certain neighborhoods.
0: Yeah, I saw something like that. I haven't seen it on TV yet. I don't know if he has been or not. But he's back in town, so we got to get, you know, he is in town now. And I don't think he's going out of town over the weekend. He cannot leave town on festival weekend. He will be here this weekend. Yes, he might even be up in one of the suites. I'm sure he's going to be on stage. He will be on stage. If I know the mayor, he's going to end up on stage both Friday and Saturday night. That's my guess. We'll see. All right. Ray, how you doing?
4: What's up, Lincoln B?
0: Nothing much.
4: Lincoln, your last caller, I agree with her, and I agree with her because sometimes you just want to see your representative. She won't even come on your show and take questions, and the mayor will.
0: Yes.
4: You know, so the mayor hires the city manager, right?
0: Yes.
4: Okay, so if the mayor can come on and council can come on and face the public, why can't she? And that's what I'm saying. They just

0: want to see and hear from, maybe a face-to-face from their representative. Yeah. What's wrong with that?
1: Well, I will see Cheryl Long, I'm sure, this weekend down at the festival. I see her every year down there, and we talk, and she, you know.
0: But I'm saying, what's wrong with that?
1: I will ask her, please come on the show and take calls from the, hear what the people want, hear what they're saying, and I think you need to do that. That's what I'll say to
0: her. You know what's wrong with what you just said?
1: What?
0: That it's a damn shame you have to plead with her to do that.
1: I mean, I've asked her, man. She said, you know, she says, I'll come on, but for some reason, she don't want to take calls. So maybe people like you. I don't know. She don't want
0: to. Well, maybe she said, I don't want to talk to those people. Just like Heck Seth.
1: Yeah.
0: He was grilled yesterday, right? And he hates that. He likes a prepared statement.
1: Yeah.
0: If you prepare a statement ahead of time and don't have to answer questions on the fly, they're okay with that. Some people are okay with that.
1: Yeah.
0: You know, but Lincoln, let me move on. Pharaoh, he was right when he said it was how she said it. But but listening to how she said it, your mindset has to be on that sexual intent. So it could be both.
1: Oh boy,
0: why can't it be both?
1: Y'all are killing me.
0: No, I mean, I'm asking, why can't it be both?
1: It can be both.
0: She just happened to have a sexy voice. And just said it like that, you know. So whoever this phantom woman is, you know, she should have her own podcast.
1: All right.
0: But Lincoln, one more thing.
1: Yes.
0: Mitch McConnell, who cares? Because whoever the governor appoints is going to be a Republican, and they're going to vote the way Republicans vote.
1: Yeah.
0: So who cares if Mitch is alive or dead? They still getting their vote.
1: Yeah. That's true.
0: You know, and
1: it's not going to be an uproar until McConnell misses a vote. When they have a vote that's coming up, I don't know when that might be, but if he misses a vote, then it's going to be the Republicans are going to put pressure.
0: Yeah, but Trump is going to put some pressure. They still have they're 54 or 53 senators. And even if he don't vote, they still have 52.
1: Yeah.
0: So they're still in the majority.
1: Yeah.
0: And Farrell's car, it's not hard to put 400,000 miles on. It's not hard to put 300,000 miles.
1: If you don't drive it hard, if you do a lot more highway driving than city driving, and you keep the oil, keeping the oil changed is the most important thing of all.
0: Yeah, I mean, you can keep the oil changed, but at some point,
1: the
0: motor's going to blow.
1: There's some parts that's going to, you know, go bad on you. You have to replace some parts, but, I mean, it's not impossible to do that. I mean,
0: I mean, if he says it, you know, if he says it, I mean, who the hell cares? But, it's 400,000 miles. I think the most I've ever had on a car was maybe 250.
1: Yeah. Yeah.
0: You know, it still ran good, but I just sold it because you want something else.
1: All right,
0: Lincoln.
1: Okay. Thanks for your call. All right. Someone says, they were talking about not an elected official. Voters want to know why Scotty Johnson and JMLK haven't addressed those broken promises to country meets. Oh, boy. Let's see what else people are saying. Somebody said they heard it was Jerrica whose voice that was. It is not Jerrica. Although she could have one. She's got one of those voices that could do something like that.
2: Call in, Jerrica. Let us hear your voice.
1: She's got one of those bedroom voices. Yeah. Unbelievable. All right. 513. These are some of the most perverted old men to be thinking about that commercial that much. I know. I can't believe that has become the topic this morning. You know,
2: I mean, it was meant to be ambiguous, right?
1: Yes,
2: it was meant
1: yes,
2: to be
1: yeah.
2: kind of taken yeah, both ways because
1: yeah, right,
2: it could.
1: Right, yeah.
2: But it's just the fun of it, you know? Just enjoy it. Man, there's nothing wrong with that.
1: Unbelievable.
2: Nothing wrong with that drop. Nothing wrong with
1: it. And no, it is not Jerrica. Unbelievable. All right, 513-749-1230. There's been a $100 million U.S. aid package that they shipped to Cuba. First shipment, $100 million U.S. aid package arrives in Cuba after we've pretty much strangled them to death. They're gasping for life, and we throw in $100 million in U.S. aid. They say this is the first shipment. So I guess there'll be other shipments. And I guess there have been some talks going on with the United States and Cuba. So look for the United States to ease back into Cuba here with that, along with that aid that they're bringing in. Yeah. So there you go. There you go. But they need, Cuba needed some help. The place, I tell you, that place is garbage. It's piling up. It's just a mess in Cuba. And that could be such a great tourist area. It could be a great place to build a business. I mean, it could be so, Cuba is in the right location. The weather is great. I mean, I just don't know why that country. And Haiti is another country that could be great, and the ships could dock there, and tourism would come, and they could make money. All the people could. I just don't know why things happen the way they happen in certain places. All right. Let's take a break, and then we'll come back. 513-749-1230. It's Lincoln Ware. 1230, The Buzz.
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1: 1230 WDBZ, The Buzz of Cincinnati, your talk station. Lincoln Ware with you till 1 o'clock this afternoon. It is Wednesday, and in the studio with me, none other than Karen Brownlee. And Karen is running for state representative in what district?
18: District 28. So I'm serving there now. I'm in my first term. And Lincoln, do I have to walk through every community? You know, it's a lot that I serve.
1: You need to walk through every. They need to know where to look for your name on the ballot. So, yeah, go through pretty much all of them if you can.
18: I have them memorized. Okay. So I serve in District 28, which is the north central and northeastern suburbs of Hamilton County. It starts over with Pleasant Run Farm, part of Springfield Township. We've got Forest Park, Springdale, Sharonville, Evendale, Deer Park, Blue Ash, Montgomery, Sycamore Township, Loveland, Sims, and that's it.
1: Okay, well, that's a lot. That's a lot of area there. That's a lot of area. Boy, I tell you, Democrats are having a tough time up in the state house getting anything through. Republicans have that majority up there, and they're just having their way with you guys. I mean, what can you do to fight it? What are you doing up there?
18: So I know that it feels bad, and they do have a supermajority. The Republicans have a supermajority. There's no getting around that. But despite all that, we still work together a lot. I am one of the lucky few in Ohio of all the state representatives. There are 99 of us. I'm one of about a dozen, maybe we're moving that up to 18 this year, that are in competitive races. Mm-hmm. So I got to run for my office. I gotta, you know, these are races where Republicans would like to take me out, right? Despite that, we come together on the stuff that we agree on. Mm-hmm. And I have several bills that are bipartisan.
1: Okay.
18: Because they're about issues that matter. I'm a social worker. I was a clinician. I worked as a therapist with kids and families. And that work is not Democrat or Republican.
1: Mm-hmm.
18: It serves everybody. So I found some really great partners on the other side. You know, do I agree with everything they vote on? No, but There are so many bipartisan issues. Ohio has a lot of work to do.
1: Especially when you talk about Medicaid, what's going on there?
18: So Medicaid is it's in a mess right now.
1: Yes, it is.
18: It is. And, you know, I was a clinician. We billed almost all of my clients were Medicaid. So we billed through Medicaid.
1: Mm-hmm.
18: Very familiar with it. And the way that Medicaid is run right now and the problem with it is that we basically gave it all over to insurance companies.
1: Mm-hmm.
18: So we started out in, I think it was about 2005, 2006, and started this new thing called managed care organizations. Do you know anything about that, Lincoln?
1: No, I don't.
18: It's complicated. It's basically where we, as a state, through the Department of Medicaid, give these insurance companies contracts to administer our Medicaid.
1: Okay.
18: Right? So they do all the back end work, mm-hmm. the billing, all that kind of stuff. Well, we started out with 5 managed care organizations. We're now up to 7. And 5 of those 7 are just arms of for-profit insurance companies. And you know that insurance companies are pulling in huge profits, mm-hmm. right?
1: Oh, yeah.
18: And rather than reinvesting in our healthcare. So with these managed care organizations, when you're billing them as a provider, you are billing to 7 different managed care organizations. It takes a ton of time, takes a ton of energy, and all of these companies are doing the same administrative work over and over and over again, just for different mm-hmm. patients. So I have a bill. It is a bipartisan, bicameral bill. It's called the Medicaid Savings Act, which would basically get rid of the managed care organizations.
1: Oh, okay. And then who would run it?
18: So it's called an administrative services only organization. And what that would do is it would reduce our administrative costs on all of this healthcare insurance stuff by up to $1 billion every 2 years.
1: Gee.
18: So we could save $1 billion dollars every 2 years and not reinvest it back into the insurance company, mm-hmm. but reinvest it back into Ohio healthcare.
1: Now, I see why the federal government withholding Medicaid payments from California and Minnesota, saying fraud. Is there any fraud? You know, I guess there was some hints of fraud here in Ohio. The governor pretty much admitted that. Did you hear anything about that? I'm sure you did.
18: I did. When we talk about waste, fraud, and abuse, first off, I want to say that there's a huge amount of waste in the system built into these managed care organizations.
1: Mm-hmm.
18: If we can save $1 billion every 2 years, that's a huge yes. amount of waste. We know that's happening.
1: Mm-hmm. Mm-hmm.
18: In terms of fraud and abuse, it's a big system. I'm sure it happens, but there hasn't been a lot of detailed research or not research, but investigations into this. And when the Attorney General finally got us data on the fraud that was happening, it took 2 years for them to figure that out. So something isn't working right.
1: It took 2 years for them to find out there was fraud going on, even after they were told that it was 2 years. Unbelievable.
18: Right. And so I do think that there is probably some fraud, probably some abuse. But if you catch it early, it shouldn't go into the hundreds of thousands or millions of dollars being, you know, wasted or defrauded.
1: Mm-hmm.
18: We should know that within a few months.
1: Yeah. This is true. You should know it in a few weeks. Seems like they tell you fraud is going on. Where is here? And you look into, oh yes, something is going on here, but it shouldn't take that long to figure it out. Now, what are some of the other bills that you're working on up there with the Republicans? And I hear this 18-year-olds have the right to carry firearms. That's still lingering around up there. Can you fight the Republicans off on this?
18: Well, yeah, with these gun bills, I mean, I am for common sense, you know, gun violence prevention
1: mm-hmm.
18: and just giving kids this. So this happened in Kentucky where, well, you know, in Ohio in 2022 that we took away the need to get a license for concealed carry.
1: Sure.
18: And so to allow 18-year-olds to do that, now it's for 21 and up, but to allow 18-year-olds. I mean, that just doesn't seem very smart.
1: No.
18: I was a therapist with kids and families. And the one thing I say, like, we were always getting this pressure from the state to reduce suicide and,
1: mm-hmm.
18: you know, reduce violence among kids. Well, how are we supposed to do that if they have easy access?
1: Right, easy access. 18-year-olds should not be allowed to carry guns openly in the state of Ohio.
18: I couldn't agree more. I think there are ways that we can honor the Second Amendment for those who are law-abiding citizens, but we obviously have gone way too far with allowing just wanton gun use and wanton gun access. Yeah. It's not safe for people.
1: All right, let's take a quick break. We'll come back with more from Karen Brownlee, state representative running in a lot of communities out there. Blue Ash, Montgomery, Forest Park. She's got them all covered out there. And somebody dropped out of the race. A Republican dropped out. We'll talk about that on the other side. 12:30, The Buzz.
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6: Yeah, what? 1230 WDBZ, the Buzz of Cincinnati, your talk station. Karen Brownlee, running for state representative, and she's in the studio. And somebody dropped out of one of those state representative races. Was that in your district or somebody else?
7: Unfortunately not. No, okay. I still got my competitors still going strong. But no, in District 27, which covers a lot of the east side of Hamilton County suburbs, that Republican dropped out today, stating, you know, they wanted to focus on their family. And, you know, running for office is, and serving, it's a huge undertaking.
6: Yes.
7: I personally don't think I would have done it when my kids were younger, because it would have pulled me away from my family duties, I think, too much. Although some people do it and they're very successful at it. I guess I just don't have that kind of capacity.
6: Yeah. All right, hold on a second. I got to go to the Dukester, find out what's cooking today on a Wednesday. Dukester, what's cooking out there?
8: Hey, good morning to you, Lincoln. And what's up, Buzz listeners? It's Wednesday before the Cincinnati Music Festival takes place, and I hope you're ready. But if by chance you still need two tickets to Friday night's event, I have two tickets for sale for Friday night only, and I'm letting them go for $40 all day today. 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Have a blessed day, everybody. We'll talk at you later, Lincoln.
6: All right. That's the Dukester right there in the Summit Plaza on Reading Road. Check him out. All right. Ramaswamy, Amy Acton, that's going to be a great race. And I'm sure you've got your fingers crossing, hoping that Amy Acton can squeak this one out.
7: I'm certainly a fan, but I'm going to say the Dukester just made me really hungry. Meatloaf is my favorite.
6: Yeah, that's one of my favorites, too, Meatloaf. I love Meatloaf, so you better stop by there today.
7: I think so. Yes. I think so. Yeah, it's going to be a race. They're spending a lot of money on it. It's interesting times in Ohio. I mean, you know, Amy Acton has a proven record. So I came into this. I'm a brand new politician. Mm-hmm. I came into this.
6: Who talked you into doing this? How did you end up doing this?
7: I'm going to give the credit to Auditor Jessica Miranda for
6: okay.
7: that one.
6: Okay.
7: And through just a series of events, she, of course, vacated her seat in the House and went to the auditor's office. And I had run a local election. I run for a trustee position and in Sims Township. And I, you know, got creamed on it. But I worked really, really hard and made it a real race. And that's what I wanted to bring to the voters is not just, hey, doesn't matter what I do. I don't even have anybody else to vote for. Like people shouldn't be walking away with elections. That's why gerrymandering is so bad.
6: Oh, yeah.
7: Because it takes away our choice. It takes away our hope. And so I wanted to give people some hope. I want to give people some choice. And Jessica asked me to run, and I did so, and I've served really proudly. But it's hard. It's a lot of work. Mm-hmm. I'm not a career politician by any stretch of the imagination, and I had a really steep learning curve. And so going into this with all of my colleagues in the Democratic caucus in the House was a huge support for me because I needed to learn.
6: Yeah,
7: And you got to learn a lot. If you're coming in as governor and you are running the entire state, which is dozens of agencies.
6: Oh, yeah.
7: Thousands of people.
6: And you got to pick people to head those departments. And yeah,
7: you got to know what you're doing. Acton has experience, right? She was our former director of health and she knows how to run a state agency. The other guy, he's never run anything but a business that he took out of Ohio and moved to Texas.
6: Yeah, all right. And he says, Ohio's a great state for business, but he took his business out of Ohio. How do you explain that?
7: Right. Yes. I mean, I don't think that's a lot of, confidence
6: yes.
7: inspired by
6: right.
7: that.
6: Unbelievable. Unbelievable. But, you've got if elected, you've got a tough job ahead of you up there in the state house. And, these people they don't care anything about the people. It's, you know, they don't make votes thinking about the people. It seems like to me, they don't consider how things they vote on affect people.
7: And I think if you asked a lot of the reps directly, they would say they really do care about people, whichever party they're in. Where we get into trouble is where we have this supermajority that creates this groupthink.
6: Yeah.
7: That is not thinking about people. When you are just doing something as a group that is so sort of monolithic, you're only taking one perspective into account. And listen, I sit there on the floor. I've counted out what our numbers are. In the Democratic caucus, we are 34 strong. We've got 53% of us are women. About 35% of us are people of color. We have Christians, we have Jews, we have Muslims in the caucus. We are a diverse caucus that represents the people of Ohio, all across Ohio. On the other side, they've got 65 people. 17% are women. They have one person of color.
6: Yeah.
7: So when you've got that singular...
6: And the rest are pale, stale, white males.
7: You said it, not me.
6: Yes, and that's the thinking that you don't have to even look at them to see the makeup. It's the thinking of these cats up there. Yeah, it's unbelievable. But hopefully that'll slowly change around here in the state of Ohio. Hopefully Amy Acton can get up there and just change the mentality, the thinking that comes out of the state house.
7: And the goal this time, I mean, listen, people aren't really happy about what's going on at the state house. or probably at the federal level too. Although my focus, of course, is at the State House. And we do have several opportunities this election cycle to flip some mm-hmm. State House seats. So,
6: yeah,
7: right, to break the supermajority, we yeah. would need to flip six seats.
6: Six seats, okay.
7: And the whole point of that is not to have some, like, I don't think we're going to have, you know, some huge progressive upheaval, but we have to get to balance. Because if we don't have balance, then we don't serve
6: yeah.
7: the people.
6: Yeah, you got to have balance. That's true. Well, Karen Brownlee, it's always great to see you. It was good seeing you out at the Walking Club on Saturday, you know, and hope to see you again soon out there. And good luck in your run. You got a lot of areas to cover there. You got a lot of, you know, Forest Park, Montgomery, Blue Ash. You're going to be all over the place. It's a tough district you're running in.
7: Yep. We are all over the place. We'll be out knocking doors and I'll be out doing my job.
6: Yeah.
7: You know, because that's my job is to serve the people of those communities. And I promise I'll continue to do that.
6: All right. Karen Brownlee, good seeing you. Thanks for coming on the Lincoln Ware Show. And we'll see you next time.
7: Thanks for having me, Lincoln.
6: All right. Anytime. All right. Let's take a break. We'll come back. 12:30. The Buzz.
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0: KBZ, the Buzz of Cincinnati, your talk station, Lincoln Way on a Wednesday. And let's go to my good friend, the kinder, gentler Republican, Ken Anderson. Ken Anderson, I got you a job if you need one. I got you a job at the charter school out there at the STEM school. If you need a job, I got it for you, Ken.
1: Well, I appreciate that, Lincoln, but I'm set.
0: Okay.
1: I really do appreciate that.
0: Just checking.
1: Okay, and the main reason I'm calling in is, you know, that people had asked the questions about what do we expect to hear from maybe the city manager or people from the city government concerning the floods. And I would say that I could see it as a wake-up call. You know, it kind of shows that we need to prepare, you know, for this. We need to have proper maintenance. And probably it goes back probably not just this administration, but probably previous administrations. I don't think maybe they maintained that floodgate as well as they could So they should need to do that.
0: Supposedly there was somebody that checked it every 6 months. They ran a check on that floodgate. I don't know.
1: Yeah, and I think one thing that they could do until they get it fixed, maybe if they could fix it where it's just permanently up. I don't know how it works, but if it's if they could fix it so in case we have another rain like we had yesterday,
0: mm-hmm.
1: it will already be up, maybe, instead of waiting for it to rise or something like that. I don't know. I'm just kind of giving ideas outside of the box, because the whole thing at this point is, what can we do to prevent this from happening? And the other thing that it kind of gets me into thinking about, we should really see this as a wake-up call for the Western Hills Viaduct, because it's already crumbling. It's been crumbling for years.
0: I thought they had. Have they broken ground on the new one yet? I thought they did already.
1: Well, I don't know, but the old one, I know that's broken ground because it's chipping away.
0: Yeah, it is. It's crumbling for sure.
1: They got super glue and duct tape and all that. They need to shore that up until they get the new one, but you know, it's just the fact that, you know, we have the money from the railroad. Now, there's plenty of infrastructure projects around here, the roads for sure. But these bridges and these walls, they should be top priority. Perhaps the city manager can talk to the department heads to find out what they are doing. But try to be proactive and try to prevent this from happening again as best as we can.
0: Definitely. I'm pretty sure they're looking at that now, along with the Army Corps of Engineers.
1: Yeah, so hopefully if they can keep that wall up, so if it rains again like it did before yesterday, we won't have that problem.
0: Yes.
1: And I did hear you bring up Ramaswamy, and some call him Scamaswamy.
0: Yes.
1: You know, one of the things that he's trying to do too, he wants to close the colleges. Now, how's that going to help Ohio students?
0: I don't understand that mentality at all. But yeah, he's going to come in doing a doge on the Ohio colleges for sure.
1: And he wants to convert some of the retirement funds into cryptocurrency. Now, that is highly volatile. So, you know, that's very speculative. I would not want to invest my retirement funds into cryptocurrency, because the rate of the risk of loss is very high in that. There's a lot of people lost a lot of money dealing with that crypto. So he wants to convert their retirement funds. So they need to stop and think about that.
0: Yeah, they do. I mean, this guy is going to come in and Ohio's going to be turned upside down if he gets elected.
1: Well, I know he's got a lot of money, but they don't count the money on election day. They count the votes.
0: Yep.
1: So I think that Amy Acton can win. And I don't think there's a real group for it, but I say Republicans, no for Ramaswamy. And the slogan could be, those that K-N-O-W, no Ramaswamy, say N-O, no Ramaswamy. So those that know Ramaswamy, say no Ramaswamy.
0: Okay, that's pretty good.
1: Yeah.
0: All right,
1: brother, man.
0: Ken Anderson, thanks for your call, and I was looking out for you. Like I said, I inquired about did they need any math teachers, because I know that's your thing.
1: Yes, right. I'm doing that math today, this year as well.
0: All right.
1: I appreciate it.
0: All right. Thanks for your call. All right. That's the kinder, gentler Republican, that does fuzzy math. No, just kidding. And it's always great hearing from Ken Anderson. Yes. It's always great hearing from the kinder, gentler Republican. All right, 513. Speaking of that, his line is available for you at 513-749-1230. And looks like Rick Jr. is up. Rick Jr., what's on that feeble mind of yours today?
2: You know, it sounds like there's a lot of misunderstanding with that wastewater operation up there.
0: Well, I knew if anybody knew, the engineer Rick Jr. would know. What's going on, Rick? Set them straight. Tell them what they didn't do. Tell them what they need to do.
2: Well, I don't know about that, but I'm just saying that for openers, in the Cincinnati region, there is no dam, okay? There's no dam system. Let me repeat, there is no dam system. What they do is they shut off the intakes, or open intakes to that Cincinnati wastewater plant, a treatment plant that's down there on Dalton. What happens is if you get an avalanche of rain, you know, 5 inches of rain in the water, I mean, 5 inches of rain in an hour, my God, you know, that's a lot of water, okay? What they do is they shut off the intakes, because if they don't, it will flood that wastewater plant, and that's what they do. So when they shut the intakes off, where does all the wastewater go? Out anywhere. It goes out to the damn river. Because they shut off the intakes because they don't want that plant to get flooded. That's what's happening. There is, let me repeat myself, there is no dam in Cincinnati.
0: Well,
2: okay.
0: We were talking about a gate that they use over in the, eastern part of town, the Red Bank, Kennedy Avenue area down in there. There's a gate that they use to open or close to direct the wastewater that's coming in from rain and everywhere else.
2: Okay. But that's all part of that Cincinnati wastewater plant system. They shut off the end. That's probably all the same thing I'm talking about. What they're doing, they're shutting off the intakes so that water won't flood that treatment plant.
0: Yeah.
2: And then you'll have a big mess. And so that's the reason why they had to add the piping and stuff. Now I'm gonna add on. I'm gonna talk about.
0: But this wasn't anything that had to do with the river, because the river wasn't flooding or anything at that point. We just had more rainfall that we could handle at one time.
2: Yeah. You know what? They had a similar problem to this, and I brought this up maybe about 6 months or a year ago. I was asking about, you know, those poor people over there, North Avondale. Down there on Clinton Springs, where my old house was, down at the bottom of that hill. When they put that new subdivision up there on top of that peak, you know, that really messed up some stuff. All that rainwater stuff started, you know, coming down on top of those people on Clinton Springs, and they had to redo that plumbing and stuff. Guess who had to pay for it? You know how they, Cincinnati, Slick, or Hampton County, they just sneak in a little increases on their property taxes. I think that's what they're doing.
0: All right. Well,
2: I'm gonna talk about poor old president, old poor old Trump. You know what's wrong with Trump and Epstein? They had a medical problem. You know
0: who had a medical problem?
2: Trump and Epstein and the rest of them.
0: Oh, okay.
2: So you ever heard of the Abu Dangata? The Abu Dangata was a part of your frontal lobe.
0: No.
2: And see, you can have when that happens, you can have a frontal protein deficiency. It causes your frontal lobe to swell up.
0: Oh boy!
2: And they get that from having most of them were farm boys. Now, I don't know. I think Trump came from Queens or Buffalo or Brooklyn or wherever the hell that is. Him and his daddy, Fred.
0: Okay, but I got it. You're killing me. You're killing me, Rick Jr. You're killing
2: me. But the bottom line is, from having sex with sheep and lambs when they were like little boys.
0: How do we go from floodgates to sheep and lamb? I don't know. Thanks for your call. Unbelievable. What the hell was he talking about? Oh, boy.
3: Boring.
0: Unbelievable. He's got issues, that's for sure. 513-749-1230. Tim, how are you?
4: Doing good, Lincoln. How you doing, man?
0: Pretty good. What's on your mind?
3: We do have a dam in Cincinnati. It's called Barrier Dam. If you want to look it up, it's part of water control for MSD. It's on the actually on the Mill Creek. It spills out to the Ohio River.
0: Mm-hmm.
3: Yeah, so it's been there for like 100 years.
0: Yeah, yeah. Well, I guess he was thinking of something like the Markland Dam. You've heard of that before, right? Markland Dam.
3: Oh, yeah.
0: I guess he was thinking about something like that. I'm not sure what he was talking about. But our problem wasn't from the river.
3: Right. Yeah.
0: That wasn't the problem. It wasn't the river. But, it was just too much. The simple fact is we just had too much rain in a short period of time.
3: Yes, sir. That's going to happen, you know. So, and I don't understand really why anybody would want to build anywhere on Madison and that location where the flood wall is.
0: Yeah.
3: That's been a problem for like,
0: for a long time, for a lot of people.
3: Yeah,
0: a lot of people, this is not their first rodeo with being flooded.
3: That's right.
0: Yeah.
3: But that's all I had, Lee.
0: Hey, you must work for MSD?
3: I used to.
0: Okay. All right. Okay.
3: Long time ago.
0: I figured that because you knew an awful lot about this stuff. All right. Appreciate your call.
3: Take care.
0: All right. There you go. Used to work for MSD. That's Tim. Let's take a break. We've got news coming up. Then we'll get to you on the other side. 12:30, The Buzz.
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5: In Brown County, Fayetteville, Perry local school superintendent has been placed on leave. The district is providing no specifics publicly as to the concerns about the superintendent, only to say that an investigation is underway into his compliance with financial processes and procedures. Brown County Educational Service Center Bill Garrett has been named as the interim superintendent. Cincinnati's mayor is asking the state and federal governments for aid to help recover from recent flooding. He has declared a declaration of emergency in the city, allowing local resources to more easily be obtained for cleanup and recovery efforts. He says in talks with the state and federal officials about the city's needs, but does not know when he will receive a response. Charges are being filed against a second person in connection with a deadly hit and run in Harrison. Bicyclist Jeffrey Muse was fatally struck back in June. Police say Tyler Black, who was later arrested, had been the driver that failed to stop at the scene. He later turned himself in. I'm Heather Pasco on 12:30, The Buzz.
6: The voice of the community. We are 12:30 a.m. The Buzz, your talk station.
0: Hello, my name is Archie Bell and the Drells from Houston, Texas. We don't only dance. And I don't know what else he says after that.
7: Mr. Ware, I know this is a bad time to ask you.
0: Yes.
7: Do you have a Jeff Wilder?
0: Yes, I've got one handy right here.
7: Let's hear about Jeff Wilder, Mr. Ware.
0: Okay, and we were just talking about the flooding. There's a whole lot of people whose cars got flooded out. Even Apollo Heating and Cooling. You ever heard of Apollo Heat? They lost like 15 vans in all this flooding. 15 vans from Apollo Heating and Cooling. But they had 135. So 15, they'll still be able to survive. 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You're going to have to find another car. 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If you need to call before you go, the phone number is 513-943-5400. 943-5400. 513 is the area code. Jeff Weiler, Route 32, Batavia. 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Tell them Lincoln Ware sent you, and they'll work a deal for you. That's for sure. 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Lincoln Ware with you. Let's go to Brent. Brent, what's on your mind today?
8: What's on my mind today, Lincoln? Does that mega store for Jeff Weiler have a 1982 Buick Riviera?
0: I don't think so. I think he said they smashed that car, didn't they?
8: Yeah, that's what he said. Yes. Man, I know that pissed him off.
0: Yes,
8: and I'm wondering if that's when he lost his smile.
0: Maybe so. But, maybe yeah. so.
8: Yeah,
0: I don't know.
8: Yeah. Earlier in the show, you started off with what's his name, Pete Hegseth, who wants all of the soldiers to get testosterone shots.
0: Yes, yes, he's gonna.

0: Yeah, right, right. They say that at the very end, you know, and she'll like it too. But I guess if you're sluggish, you're tired, and stuff like that, you might have a low testosterone, and that can give you energy and, you know, stuff like that. So maybe that's why he's looking into that. Maybe they're, you know, that he wants them always ready to go, not be sluggish and things like that. When you reach a certain age, you start to lose that testosterone. I'm going to save all this for the urologist when he comes on next week. But
1: problem. But yeah, but I figured that Russell Wilson mansion that, you know, you can buy that with all of this YouTube monetization.
0: Oh, yeah, I know, man. I know it. $45 million, man. That's one hell of a house. I tell you, there's a swimming pool for every bedroom, it seems like.
1: But yeah, and from yesterday during the live remote there at Charlie Winburn's church/school.
0: Yes.
1: I did go back and listen to the tape.
0: Okay.
1: And what he was saying, Charlie was saying that, Aftab may not know, but I'm from the streets. And you know, Lincoln, that whenever you say that you're from the streets, you saying you can get down and fight. So yeah, I was like, I know I heard him say something similar to that. It made me think that he wanted to fight with them. So yeah, if you say you from the streets,
0: right,
1: you know,
0: because
1: we hear it all the time,
0: right,
1: when Twin calls from the streets.
0: Yeah,
1: so he's trying to lend credibility to him throwing hands or pulling the trigger, whatever.
0: And when people say I'm from the hood, you know, that's the same thing pretty much. Yeah.
1: Exactly. But yeah, but I did go back and listen to it. It was a long, drawn out and conversation about Mika and Evan, and essentially what Charlie didn't want to fix the issue, and that issue is still apparent to where, you know, they didn't change anything to where you can appoint who you want to. Your designee can appoint whoever you want to replace someone on the city council seat. So, so it's possible it could happen again, and if so, you can blame the Frederick Douglass Republican.
0: Yes.
1: Yeah, you can blame Charlie Winburn.
0: Well, it certainly could happen again if she wins her seat for commission. They'll have to appoint somebody for that seat. And I'm trying to think, who did she say she had given that to?
1: We got to ask Rick Jr. that one. I'm sure he knows.
0: Yes. I think maybe it was Seth Walsh or somebody. I'll have to find out who will be able to appoint the person to Mika Owens' seat if she wins the Hamilton County Commissioner's race.
1: Yep, that will be an interesting time. And if so, we can rewind it 2 years and say we're right back in the same position.
0: Yep. If they put another white person to replace her, then that diminishes the black people on there. Then there won't be but two blacks on there, right? Am I thinking right? It's two blacks.
1: Scotty, yeah. Jan, and I don't know.
0: That's it.
1: Oh, no, you got the new guy, the new kid.
0: Oh,
1: Brian.
0: That's right. Yeah, Brian. Yeah, I forgot about him. Yes.
1: Man, so I shouldn't know as much as I do about this.
0: There's four blacks on council now, and they could end up with three depending on what happens with Mika Owens.
1: Yeah. All right, Lincoln. Hey, you have a good one. And yes, you need to do at least one live remote per week.
0: I don't mind it. I would do it. Believe me. I could do three a week. I don't care. You know. All right, Brent. Thanks for your call. Unbelievable. Who said Randall Wilson? It's Russell Wilson. Did Brent say Randall Wilson? I don't know. Somebody had up there Randall Wilson. I don't know. So I said, Mika did nothing wrong. Evan Nolan and Seth Walsh gets to appoint her seat. Okay, that's what Cam says. Okay, Cam. And Cam should know. He's in Politico 101. He's a member of Politico 101. So Cam would know. So Evan Nolan and Seth Walsh. Woo, boy. And it could diminish the amount of black folks on council if they choose. Are there any black people who you think could handle that seat that would want to be on council? Who do you think? Do you have any ideas? That's something we need to start thinking about now. And the Cincinnati Democratic Party, the Cincinnati, not the Hamilton County Democratic Party, but the Cincinnati Democrat Party needs to start thinking about

0: that. And we had the two co-chairs stepping down. They're walking away. Ann Sessler and Christy Coons. So who is going to take over the Cincinnati Democratic Party? They should. And what about the precinct executives, which Stefan is one of one of the precinct executives?
1: I'm going to do my best.
0: And they should have some kind of influence on who gets that council seat. If we're putting the cart before the horse, if Mika Owen wins her commission seat. Yeah, if she wins. So we'll see. Somebody says Raphael Prophet wants to be on council, and he could definitely handle that seat. Okay. Raphael Prophet. Yeah. I think his name definitely should be in the mix. Ozzie Davis, his name. Mrs. Powell. Who's Mrs. Powell? I don't know who Ms. Powell. Oh, Tierra Powell. Okay, somebody's Mrs. Powell. I never, you know, come on. I'm like, who in the hell is Mrs. Powell? They're talking about Tierra Powell. Yeah, I think she can handle that seat. So there's a lot of candidates, black candidates, that can handle that seat. Yeah. We at least have three or four people who could possibly replace Mika Owens. But that's something that needs to be considered, and it shouldn't be left up to Evan Nolan, the guy who got the appointment. I think Seth Walsh is a reasonable guy. Seth Walsh is a very, but he's running for he's running for, oh man, what seat is he running for? In the state, state treasurer. He's running for state treasurer. I almost said state. He's running for treasurer. I do believe he's running for treasurer. And so his seat may be open, but it's going to be hard for a Democrat to win, a Republican held seat, and this is a Republican state. But who knows? With Amy Acton running, he may have a chance. And people don't like Ramaswamy. He may have a chance to win that seat. What about the white lady you brought to the black community, Liz Keating?
2: Where are the white women at?
0: She's a Republican, and they won't give that seat to a Republican. Democrats won't just hand that seat to a Republican. So whoever, DeGoss, you're crazy. You're crazy. Someone says, how about you, Lincoln? I cannot serve the people that would have me as their leader. I cannot do that. All right. Let's go to Carmelita before we go to break. Carmelita, who is a first-time caller. How you doing?
3: I'm well. How are you today?
0: Okay. What's on your mind, Carmelita?
3: So, sticking with the topic, a lot of times the person leaving will give their designee
0: a hint of who they want to take the seat.
3: Who they want.
0: Yes, yes.
3: And a lot of times the person listens to that because
0: yes.
3: I know, like, it's an open interview. You can say, okay, well, I want to give the seat to my mother if you want to.
0: Yeah.
3: Like, you can really do anything you want. But, in that situation, I think a lot of times they just listen to who the person that they're replacing.
0: Mm-hmm.
3: And was it Mr. Evans that was appointed or was it Seth? No, it was Mr. Evans that was appointed. And that was at who's the gentleman that left and he took his seat?
0: Oh, you're talking about he went to D.C. for a short period of time. Now he's the chief of staff for Greg Landsman. You're talking about, oh boy, these names, I'm telling you. And these names are hard to, there's so many names in my mind. Oh boy, what is his name? He was the first openly gay council member. I think that's
3: openly. anyway.
0: Okay. Reggie Harris was his name. Yes.
3: Reggie Harris. Yes. And, you know, he had a lot of sway in who was picked. So everybody who was mad because
0: of Mika.
3: Yeah. They were mad at Mika because
0: she had to go through the interview process. Yeah.
3: Wanted her to pick.
0: Yeah.
3: You know, if Reggie had vetted that person or felt comfortable with giving that person his seat, he had a lot of say-so in there. It wasn't just willy-nilly.
0: Yeah. So.
3: But, you know, I think a lot of times people just want to be angry. People are blaming AFTAB
0: for the flood. You know, why did it take him so long to declare an emergency?
3: Right.
0: They're saying that now. Why did it take so long? Yeah.
3: One part was here. Second part, what do you expect him to do? Call Jesus, call the Lord,
0: and say,
3: hey, make it stop raining.
0: Right, right. I'm out of town, so look, can you at least wait till I get back in town?
3: Right. Can you handle it for me, sir?
0: Yes.
3: I used to work for Delta Airlines, and people would call and complain because air traffic control stopped.
0: Yeah.
3: They said, no, we're not flying.
0: Right.
3: And they're like, but I just need to get to, you don't have to wait, sweetheart.
0: Yeah. And I hate, and then the airlines, they don't pay you if you don't get a flight because they say, well, this was a nature, you know, this was,
3: control.
0: Right, right, right.
3: And you know, a lot of times the airlines, you get more flies with honey than you do vinegar.
0: Yes.
3: Cause my number one thing, well, just let me place you on hold for a moment and I will start coloring. Like, come on. What do you want me to do? And the young lady who says she lives over near the Pleasant Ridge area. Well, my darling. You live in Hamilton County. You live in the township. You don't live in the city. So, what was AFTAB going to do?
0: Well, no, I think she moved from Blue Ash down to that area.
3: Even that area is covered by the sheriff. That it's one of the townships. It's not the city.
0: What are you talking about? Where are
3: like down by Ridge and Highland, where it was flooded. That's not the city.
0: I'm trying to think. What is it? I mean, yeah.
3: Is it Columbia Township?
0: Columbia Township, yeah, I guess.
3: That's not the city.
0: I think it's still the city.
3: Okay,
0: I'd have to look at the area and see. But, part of it is Columbia Township. But I thought Columbia Township, well, okay. You might be right about that. I'll have to double check that.
3: Okay, please do, because that was my thought.
0: All right.
3: And I may be wrong as well. I mean, I doubt it, but I might be.
0: Okay, Carmelita. Carmelita. I mean, yeah. You're never wrong, Carmelita. With a name Carmelita, you're not wrong. All right. Hey,
3: thanks, I am not wrong.
0: Thanks for your call, Carmelita.
3: Have a wonderful day.
0: Okay. All right. Okay. Yeah, I know Silverton is controlled by the sheriffs. The God's country, Silverton. But what can you say? Cincinnati is getting what they deserve. And I hate that for all of us. Oh, boy. That's from Tierra Powell said that. Oh, boy. Unbelievable. Unbelievable. But, we're not the only city in this country that had a big flood. You look, all those cities flooded. We're not exclusive. Let's take a break. We'll come back. Lincoln Ware, 12:30, The Buzz.
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0: 1230 WDBZ. We are The Buzz of Cincinnati. Your talk station. Lincoln Ware with you till 1 o'clock this afternoon. And, yeah. We need to have a podcast, one of those live podcasts, Terrence Howard. So we can just talk about stuff that we can't talk about on the radio. We need to do that.
24: I'm open to it, Mr. Ware. I'm open to it.
0: Let's go to Stefan. See, but I might get in trouble at home if we start talking about all that stuff.
24: Just blame it on me. Just blame it on me.
0: I get in trouble.
24: Just blame it on me.
0: Yeah. They don't understand entertainment and show business. Let's go to Stefan. Stefan, how you doing? Stefan. Okay, we'll put him on hold. Let's go to JB. JB.
25: Hey, how you doing today, Mr. Ware?
0: I'm doing pretty good, JB. What's on your mind?
25: I just wondered, what are they doing? They say they got a dam here in Cincinnati that overflowed.
0: Well, I guess you could call it that. I don't know. Why do you want to know?
25: I just wonder because it didn't flood the Water Hills or Avondale or places like that.
0: The Avondale flood?
25: Nope.
0: Oh, okay. Well, maybe because it's up on a hill and, you know, Avondale seems to be like up high because you go back down a hill when you go to go into Bond Hill. You're going down Reading Road to get to Bond Hill. So Avondale is sort of sits up high.
25: And what about over on the west side? Did it flood over there?
0: West side? I didn't hear a whole lot of stuff happening on the west side. Mainly it was on the east side near Oakley and Hyde Park area. And then the Kennedy Avenue, Red Bank Road area down in there.
25: Yes. I just wondered, man, because there's some strange things that happen here in Cincinnati. That's all I can say.
0: Well.
25: It's strange.
0: Cincinnati may be cursed. I know we're cursed when it comes to sports teams. We're cursed.
25: Yeah.
0: Yeah.
25: That's true.
0: All right.
25: Okay. All right.
0: Thanks for your call.
25: You're welcome.
0: Okay. Yeah, I love JB. You got to love JB. Unbelievable. Stefan, are you back?
4: Yeah, I'm back, man. My bad, man. I was walking around the house with nothing on. So listen. April Flavor. You know I love that commercial, man. I love that commercial. That's genius, Brother Lincoln. That's genius. But anyway, I heard you say something about the PEs and increasing the executives. And
0: yes. You guys have any influence on who gets that council seat if Mika Owens leaves?
4: Well, I'm glad you said that because it is our position to have leadership in that way, too. But you know what they're already going to do. They're going to pick who they want. You know what I mean? They're going to pick who they want to get in that seat. You know what I mean? It should be somebody black in that seat.
0: Yes.
4: You know what I mean? Somebody black in that seat. Raphael Prophet, he'd be a good one to sit in that seat. You know what I mean?
0: Mm-hmm.
4: And he'll serve us very well. You know what I mean? He's part of the Natty's Gym. That's what he's part of, the Natty's Gym. It's basically if you have any problems, you call the Natty Dims.
0: Yes.
4: You know,
0: that's
4: the Raphael Prophet voice right there. But, Brother Lincoln, San Francisco and California, they agreed with a settlement of about this flooding stuff over there when they had flooding was going on, flash flood.
0: Yeah.
4: They settlement was $650,000. Then even the Texas homeowners, they won a significant care against the United States Army Corps of Engineers too, Lincoln. So they won a settlement of this floods. They have a bunch of floods goes on in the different cities that we really got to be aware of what's going on. You know what I mean? Don't forget, Lincoln, what happens here, it happens in other places too.
0: Yeah, also. I know. It happened. That's what I was saying. And I think somewhere in Virginia, some city in Virginia had a big flood. I mean, it happens all the time. Everywhere, right. When they have these downpours like that. Texas, they get them all the time. You see it on TV. Just watch Inside Edition. You see all the places that flood and how people try to drive through high water in their car and they end up having to be rescued. You know, they should give those people a ticket that drive their cars through and get stuck.
4: No, Lincoln, you can't give people a ticket because some people panic. They panic. They don't know what to do.
0: No, they don't go through high water. That's what to do. Don't try to get through there.
4: Well, you got a point there, but I'm just saying, what if behind them is getting flooded, too? You get what I'm saying?
0: Well, most of the time they're driving into, they see that high water there, and they think they can get through it. They don't want to turn around. They think they can get through.
4: Well. Not just driving through it. What about being prepared, readiness? If something like this happened, if something serious happened with power lines down, nobody's not teaching like Brother Leroy, brother.
0: Oh, boy. I mean,
4: we need teaching and training people just in case that happened, Lincoln, because, man, the chicken come home the roost now. Yeah. Ooh, this is bad. Watch how Park and Oakley, that area, they're going to get sued for a whole bunch of money, and watch they get paid, Lincoln. They're going to get paid, man.
0: Well, that's why the mayor declared it an emergency. I think that had to happen before the insurance would pay or something like that. So who knows?
4: Right. And back to the PE, Lincoln. When I won my PE position, it was three people. It was me, Kathy, Ingram, and another guy named Declan. Declan moved to Chicago.
0: Mm-hmm.
4: And out of between one of us, or them two, they had to choose a ward chair. And Kathy said she wanted to be ward chair.
0: Mm-hmm.
4: And I'm like, well, I want to be ward chair. You know, you already sit on a committee already, being a Senate. You know what I mean?
0: Yeah.
2: Like, let's give a young guy a chance.
0: Well, who's going to be the ward chair?
2: And ain't nobody no ward chair, no committee. She didn't compromise. Like, all right, go ahead, Stephon. Nah, they want to sit on that power for many years, Lincoln. When you be in a ward chair, you're a ward chair boss. That means you control the whole precinct. You know what I mean? 10A, 10B, and 10C. But the whole point of into is, when you're in that position as being a ward chair, they want to sit on that chair as a ward chair for a long time. And guess what? They don't give a young people, a young guy, a woman, a chance to run that precinct and do the right thing and get people out here to vote. We got work to do. We just can't be sitting around. And then when we get old, all of a sudden, they hold on to it long. Then the next one comes. You can't even groom. Because they're used to people that's sitting being old. And that's why we ain't getting movement in our damn community, especially in the black community. We in these positions.
0: Kathy Ingram, she's in the state house. She's already, in a place of power. So I think she probably would have been suitable to be the chair.
2: Nah, because you got to do the work. You got to do groundwork, brother, man. You can't be sitting around thinking something to fall on your lap. You got to do the groundwork, Lincoln. That's what I'm saying. Give a young guy a chance, me. Now, you know I'm in the street, boots on the ground. I'm ready to go to work, brother. But how can we go to work? That's why you laugh. You know I'm right. That's right. Boy, I love that laugh. But
0: we
2: don't give young guys a chance that's in them positions. Lincoln, I've been going through this for some years, man, to fight for a seat. Then I did it. People counted me out. Oh, he can't get enough signatures. Oh, nobody ain't going to vote for him. Oh, he ain't going to do this. God always in the mix, man. That's why I love my brother, Terrence Howard, the one I love. Not the one I like, but the one I love. Thank you for that. But it's just crazy that they counted me out. But when God got something for you, brother, they can't touch me. They can't. I'm always going to speak the truth about what's going on in our damn community. I ain't scared of these. What Bernie Mac say, I ain't scared of you, mother. but we really got to wake up, Lincoln, what we doing, man, because it's serious out here. I mean, it's very, very serious. But anyway, Lincoln, I appreciate your time, brother. It's always an honor to talk to Lincoln Ware, the great. He's going to be sitting in his crown seat on the 31st.
0: Oh, yeah. Brother, they got my crown, feel, man. They got my crown royal seat there, huh?
2: Oh, yeah.
0: All right.
2: Make sure they bring some book bags for the kids, too.
0: All right. Yeah, I got to mention, I got to keep pushing that to bring those school supplies down to Stagger Lee's, shoes, school supplies, and stuff like that for the kiddos. All right.
2: They at 2020 Elm Street, Brother Lincoln. 2020.
0: All right.
2: Elm Street. And I want to make sure that I'll keep doing their community engagement work because they need to make sure they're putting back in the damn community. Where they at? Right or wrong?
0: All right. Okay.
2: Love your brother, Lincoln.
0: Thanks
2: for guess what? I love you too, Terrence.
0: And there's nothing we can do about
2: it.
0: Oh, boy. All right. Thanks for your call.
2: I'm going to do my best. Let God do the rest.
0: All right. Thanks for your call. Let's take a break. We'll come back. It's Lincoln Ware, 1230, The Buzz.
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0: WDBZ, The Buzz of Cincinnati, your talk station. Lincoln Ware with you till 1 o'clock this afternoon. We're getting there real fast. And, don't forget, back to school. Yes, kids start back to school next month. And we're collecting new shoes, new school supplies, through July 31st. Now, you can drop them off here at the station Monday through Friday, 9 to 5. Or you can take them out to the Madisonville Recreation Center located at 5320 Stewart Avenue. A pair of shoes, a backpack, a box of crayons, anything like that. If you can do that, these kids would love it. Yes. So do that. And you can bring them over to Stagger Lee's on next Friday, 31st. I'll be there broadcasting live from 4 until 7. So, hey.
24: Another double for me.
0: Another Yay. Double. I know. These doubles are something else, man. I'll be there next Friday, 31st. Stagger Lee's right there on Elm Street. All right. 2020 Elm. That's what our good friend, Stefan, who loves us, and there's nothing we can do about it.
24: I'm going to do my best.
0: And he also loves the lady walking around the house. He also loves that. Let's go to Joan. Hey, Joan, how are you?
30: Hey, Lincoln, how are you?
0: I'm hanging in there. What's on your mind?
30: About the flooding here.
0: Yes.
30: I believe what it is, okay, we have what they have, we call a storm water You know what that is?
0: Yes, yes.
30: Okay. So what they're supposed to do is collect the rain runoff and prevent flooding, right?
0: Yes.
30: Well, what happened, I think what is happening, every neighborhood does not have a separate stormwater system. Mm-hmm. It's tied in with the sewer and everything, all right? And not only that, now that we are having so much rain, the pipes that they have in residential area is only between 4 to 8 inches in diameter. They, if we're going to continue to have rain like this, mm-hmm. they're going to have to make those pipes bigger.
0: Yeah.
30: Other than that.
0: You know, I think, and even when somebody said this was like once in a 1,000-year occurrence, as much rain as we had that quick before. And you're talking almost five inches of rain that came in like an hour or so. So that's a lot of rain.
30: In the last, couple of weeks or whatever,
0: yes.
30: we've had two downpours like that. That's unusual.
0: Yeah.
30: We've had something like that. I mean, you know, when it comes to years and years and years apart, but it looks like every time it rains now, almost, we're going to have a heavy, heavy downpour. And when we do, that is what's going to happen. And I also want to bring up, if people don't know, if you have just, you know, a regular homeowner's policy,
0: mm-hmm.
30: that does not cover flood damage.
0: Right.
30: Separate flood policy, because every homeowner policy you have does not cover that.
0: But you do have sewer backup, don't you?
30: Well, you have, if you take it.
0: Yeah, yeah.
30: If you take it, other than that, and that's another thing. Sewer backup, all the city does is give you your deductible, mm-hmm. all right? And that's, I think that's a ripoff, too, because in my policy, I don't do that.
0: Yeah.
30: Because they make me pay the deductible on my insurance, and I think the homeowner shouldn't be on, you know, shouldn't have to pay that. I think that's wrong, you know. So we have to look at all of this thing. And the city's going to have to start looking at our infrastructure.
0: Yes.
30: And start doing what they need to do for the citizens. And they're not doing it.
0: Okay, I hear you. Now, does the county have any bearing in that?
30: Well, yeah, I mean, because you have the Stormwater Management Utility and the Metropolitan Utility. It gets complicated, the waterworks.
0: Yes.
30: No, that's all tied in together. And, you know, when it comes to our government, they're supposed to, you know, come together and do what they need to do for the citizens, and they're not doing that.
0: All right.
30: Hey, now, I want to also
0: quickly,
30: want everybody
0: Joan,
30: to look up something.
0: Yes.
30: I'm not going to say it because this one guy called in, and he talked about HARP. Well, he called it something else. But anyway, I want you all to look up cloud seeding.
0: Oh, God, yeah, cloud seeding. And they say the government does that, and they
30: no,
0: do
30: no,
0: that.
30: No, no.
0: Yes, what?
30: The government allowed it to be done already. It's in 13 states. Tell the audience what it is.
0: But those are states that have droughts.
30: No, tell them what cloud seeding is.
0: I mean, it's where you go send a plane up in the clouds, and it's something they do with the clouds to make them produce rain.
30: It's not sending a plane in it. It's a weather modification technique used to artificially enhance participation.
0: Right. Precipitation,
30: and snow.
0: Yeah, yeah. And I don't think they would do it in areas that don't need it if they're doing it. I don't believe they're doing it.
30: They are. It's already 13 states. Yeah. And how I found out, because I was looking at this show on TV, and it reports globally, you know, news, and it's called Forbes
0: Measure.
30: Right.
0: Well, Joan,
30: tell you everything.
0: I'm running so late, but we'll talk about cloud seeding the next time you call.
30: All righty.
0: Okay. All right.
30: Okay.
0: Thanks for your call. All right. Let's take a break. We'll come back. We'll find out about the Cincinnati Black Music Walk of Fame, what the do's and don'ts, and the buses are full out there, Corinthian Church, and all that stuff. We'll tell you about it coming up on the other side. 12:30, The Buzz.
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0: WDBZ, The Buzz of Cincinnati, your talk station. 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They've got a car waiting for you. In the studio with me, Cincinnati, well, not Cincinnati, but Hamilton County Commissioner Alicia Reese. We've been talking about all this flooding stuff going, and you guys, you told me, I learned something from you today about the commissioners and MSD and all that. You got a gag order.
19: Yeah, so MSD and the city have been in court, federal court, trying to see who's going to be in charge, because you got basically the city, they're in charge of all the employees, they run the program. Then you got the county on the other side, have to, you know, pay for the program, and then people don't want their sewer bills going up. And so you got all that going on, but like, you look at like, well, who's in charge? And it's been, you know, it's been over a decade. And as soon as I got elected, they like, sign this paper. I said, what is this? Gag order. You can't talk. We in litigation. So hopefully we get that fixed. But they also have a stormwater committee. I'm not on that committee that the county has. So we'll be able to hear back. But let me just say, I was on Redden Road. I mean, that water came quick. I was stuck. The water was coming up to almost to my window. And I was scared to death. And I pulled into this used car lot. I ain't gonna lie. On Redden Road, I appreciated it was up. But then he came out and said, I'm getting ready to close. I'm like, well, how am I gonna get home? How am I gonna get home? I was praying. I mean, I got home. I had a headache I ain't never had. And I've had flooding in my basement, you know, 3, 4, 5 times. And I said, we got to... Something's got to be done. But, you know, then you know what's going to happen. They're going to say, we got to go up on these sewer bills. And people are like, hold on, I can't afford this.
0: That's what's next. So, we got to make repairs, so we got to charge you more money.
19: Yeah. Yeah.
0: Unbelievable.
19: So it's going to be, so when we come back, we'll probably get definitely a report on it. I know the city is kind of the lead right now on it. Mm-hmm. And again, they're in charge of all the employees.
0: Okay.
19: But it's a weird system. How they've got it put together.
0: Unbelievable. Now, this coming Saturday, yes. The time is almost here.
19: Yeah. It's supposed to be good weather, too.
0: Yes, great weather. Oh, but something's going on Friday. Tell the people about Friday at the library.
19: Yeah, so Friday we'll be at the library with our official press conference, and we have the exhibit that we have at the library. We have a Black Music Walk of Fame exhibit, and Regina Bell's going to make a, going to donate something there. Last year, Daddy Peoples donated her first dress she wore to the first Stellars. So it's going to be a great thing. It's a meet and greet coming 11:15 a.m. And you'll get to see some of the people that's in town. We got people coming in town. I'm talking about, you know, Heatwave, some of the original members. One of the guys is coming in from the U.K. I mean, it's just, they're coming from the U.K. We got folks, Tyrone Dubois, he coming in from California. He's got a big contingency. We got folks coming in from Florida.
0: And Omarosa's even
19: coming,
0: right? She's coming
19: in. She started at WCIM.
0: Yes.
19: So, yeah, Omarosa. So we've got a lot of people. You can meet us in the library. It's absolutely free on Friday, 11:15 a.m. So we'll hope to see you there. So that's how we kick it off. But let me just say, everything that you need to know, hopefully I can give it to you so you can understand for the Sister A Black Music Walk of Fame. Number one, we kick off at the library next Friday, 11:15 a.m. Number two, on Saturday, July 25th, is the induction ceremony and celebration. And so we're at the Brady Center. We have a parade of stars. We line up right next to the Cincinnati Black Music Walk of Fame. There is free parking, free general admission parking at the parking lot next to the Cincinnati Black Music Walk of Fame. It's at 190 Marion Way. Now, that's the only parking lot that we're going to have free. Don't tell me you parked down by the Reds or you parked uptown by Washington Park. We can't help you with that. And
0: how long can they park there, too?
19: Until the end of the event.
0: Okay.
19: And so when the event, and you can't come in late, you know, we start at 9 and you're going to show up at 3:00. You're not going to get in. They're going to pay. You're going to have to pay the price. Mm-hmm. But once you're in, you'll be able to get out. You won't be able to stay there for the music festival. Somebody said, I got an idea. I'll come in there and stay for the festival. No, when you come out for the festival, they're going to have a big ticket for you to pay. Yeah. So when the event for the Black Music Walk of Fame ends, then you get out and it won't be any fee. Now, this is a big deal. Lincoln, no metropolitan city downtown, a major city gets free parking.
0: Yeah, right.
19: They don't. They go up on parking when there's an event.
0: Yes.
19: And so fought really hard, and we're offering you free parking. And that's next to the Black Music Walk of Fame. The address is 190 Marion Way. We're in the apps now. We're on Google now. So you can put the address in and it will get you there. That's for general admission. Lining up. They're starting as early. People get there sometimes 8 in the morning. But lining up for the Parade of Stars is at 9 a.m. And we start, the Parade of Stars starts at 10:45, 11 o'clock. And Lincoln Ware will be leading us in. So when y'all see Lincoln Ware, you know it's time.
0: Okay, I hope the marching. I'm going to do left, right, left, right. <No. laughs>
19: Right, you've been in the military. You know how to do it.
0: To the rear.
19: And it's going to be music. Don Juan for show is going to be playing the music. It's going to be a lot of fun. We're going to be led in also by the Q Kids. The Q Kids dance team from the West End. So that is the general admission. Now, general admission, it goes until the fire marshals say we can't get no more people in. But We also have free. This whole thing is free.
0: Free, right? When you said general admission, yeah, bells went off.
19: Yeah, general admission, like, meaning general admission, because we got another admission where we got Heat Wave and the honorees and WCIN, and they got a lot more stuff right. They got to do. Pitchers, they got to be there earlier than you guys. But you come in, once the fire marshal says it, that's all we could do. We do have streaming outside. We got a screen outside. Mm-hmm. But don't panic, because all of us are going to end up outside, because Midnight Star is performing on the big stage outside, and y'all will be there and be sitting down before we can get there. Now, they do not allow, this is the Brady Center, owned by the symphony and also owned by the Parks Board. They put AstroTurf down. So that's why you can't bring your own chairs. And that's just not for us. That's all their concerts. In fact, in 6 years, I think these, the only black, groups that's ever been on that outdoor stage is the Cincinnati Black Music Walk of Fame.
0: Yes.
19: So you come out. We have as many chairs as I can, but we can't put it on the AstroTurf, okay? But you got the screen, and we're going to be meeting you back out there. That's how the finale is. But the induction is inside, doors open. It says we start at 12, but I'm telling you, people are going to be lining up.
0: Oh, yeah.
19: Okay, and it's first come, first serve.
0: And, yeah, when those seats fill up, they cut it off.
19: Well, yeah, and the fire marshal come in and cut it up. So I'm inviting the fire chief so to make sure that they don't cut it off before it's supposed to be cut off. And so I wanted to let people know. So you march it in. We march it in white. We're wearing white. It's uniform. We're wearing all white, okay? Put on your white. We coming in unison. Second Wind will be performing. They'll be doing the pre-show. Second Wind, so if you come in, you're going to be entertained. You're going to be entertained. We got music outside. We got music inside. Regina Bell will be performing live. She'll be performing a medley of her songs.
0: Oh, yeah. She's got some
19: videos. Oh, Baby Come to Me and Show Me. She's going to do a tribute with her and Peebo Bryson. Of course, A Whole New World, and we lost Peebo. And that was a classic, a Grammy winning. And we're going to honor her for keeping Nancy Wilson's legacy alive. Wow. Mm-hmm. And then, of course, all that she has done. So we'll be giving her the Legacy Award. Shirley Murdoch, I don't want to get there late because Shirley getting ready to turn the house. She's going to turn it upside down. So we got some showing up singing.
0: Now, she better sing As We Lay.
19: She is. She's coming out with As We Lay.
0: You know, she kills me. I don't sing that secular music.
19: She's going to sing it. She's coming with it. Yeah. When you hear that, it's morning. It's already. You ready?
0: Yeah, I'm going to have some words for her if she doesn't sing that.
19: She's going to sing that. She's going to sing Husband. She got a special treat. She's doing a dedication to all the former inductees. We got some powerhouses in the Cincinnati Black Music Walk of Fame. And then we're honoring Heat Wave. Heat Wave, I just told you, some of the original members are coming.
0: Yeah.
19: And we also have the Heat Wave Legacy Group that's performing at the Music Fest. We'll be there. We're honoring WCIN. So all WCIN people, get ready. The bus, I want to thank Metro.
0: The bus
19: Miss
0: is full.
19: Miss Viola just said the bus is full. So the bus, we got three buses. I tried, y'all. Three buses.
0: Rosa Parks will not be on this bus.
19: And we got three or four sprinters coming in from Michigan. Chicago's got a bus coming in. This thing is going to be amazing, but it's free. All white, bring some comfortable shoes, be ready to dance, and let's have a great time.
0: All right, Alicia Reese, I think you got it all in.
19: I hope I got it all. I hope you got everything that you needed to know, I hope.
0: All right, just in the nick of time, because Al Sharpton, your friend, is knocking at the door.
19: Keep it real.
0: Keep it real. All right, we'll talk to you. We'll see you on Friday, Alicia.
19: See you Friday and at the
0: Saturday,
19: library.
0: And I'll see you Saturday, and we're going to have a great weekend. All right.
19: It's going to be great. Help us beat 300,000 visitors. Help us, y'all.
0: That's going to wrap it up. I'll see you tomorrow morning, 10, right here on 1230, The Buzz.

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9: It's Wednesday, July 22nd. Do you know what time it is? Sharpton's time. And for the next 3 hours, it's time to put aside all pretenses, deception, denial, or fronting. The time has come to keep it real on Keeping It Real with Reverend Al Sharpton. A very good afternoon to all of you across the country and good morning to our West Coast listeners. And welcome to all those listening on Sirius XM Channel 126, Urban View, where talk empowers and becomes action. I'm Dominique Sharpton. I'm Reverend Sharpton's eldest daughter. I'm sitting in today for the Rev. Rev is traveling. As we know, we are dealing in the moment with a lot of information and things that are happening. And certainly we are on the move and in the action and in the know and certainly getting involved from all aspects, all walks of life, all across the country. And so Rev is traveling to Washington, D.C. today, where he will speak for the Progressive National Baptist Convention that's being held in Washington, D.C. And Reverend Sharpton is going to address that contingency momentarily. But I'm sitting in the hot seat. I'm coming to you live from National Action Network's corporate headquarters in New York City, where I am certainly grateful for this opportunity to convene in this space yet another day as we keep it real all across the country. We've got a lot to talk about today and certainly want to hear from you. As always, you can join in on the conversation. Call us today at 1-877-532-5797. 1-877-532-5797. You can also participate in today's conversation. You can message us on the message board and join our illustrious group online for those who are watching us via live stream. Certainly good afternoon to you as well. And certainly we know that we are certainly dealing with a lot here. I know that a lot of people have already started chiming in and calling and texting me about the results of the second autopsy that came out on Nolan Wells. And attorney Benjamin Crump and the family of Nolan Wells were live from the NAACP convention where attorney Benjamin Crump laid out what the findings from what has come about from the second autopsy. And certainly we know that this second autopsy didn't seem to really solve the mystery. It seemed to define a lot of the questions. And this headline certainly that many people are walking away with is, you know, the second autopsy couldn't necessarily determine the cause of death. But that's not necessarily really the story to me. I think the story is that this independent forensic pathologist, you know, said that he cannot rule out foul play. Now, that phrase, incredibly important, I feel, because, you know, legally and medically, it does not mean that foul play occurred. It means succinctly that the evidence available today is insufficient to eliminate that possibility, to

So definitely, you know, alluding to the fact that something is going on here. And certainly we want to get to the bottom of it and know what the facts are. And this second autopsy, you know, is to me, you know, one of the biggest findings wasn't actually a physical finding. It was a condition of the body. You know, at the press conference or at the conference, Attorney Benjamin Crump, you know, stated that the report itself said that it was decomposition of the body, and that the first autopsy prevented the pathologist, I think he was identified, Dr. Roger Mitchell, excuse me, from fully examining that critical evidence. So that was including the lungs, the airway, the neck, and the stomach, which meant that some of the very evidence that could answer whether Nolan drowned, whether he was unconscious, whether he had injuries before entering the water, all of this simply couldn't be evaluated anymore because of, you know, the state of the body, the current state of the body. And that's significant, I feel, because science can only answer those questions when evidence is still, you know, when evidence still exists. So this isn't something, this isn't about someone, you know, doing something wrong necessarily. It's about really recognizing that that evidence had limitations and that evidence was crucial, but has limitations. Another thing to point out, and we, you know, we're going to talk about this, but I got my analysis, but we're going to talk about this because I really paid very close attention and I appreciate the transparency that, that Attorney Benjamin Crump is having with the public. I think it's very important. And I think it was also significant that he chose, you know, specifically where to make this announcement, to where to report these findings. And, you know, the NAACP is, you know, long withstanding as, you know, one of the legacy organizations, civil rights organizations, the very same one who stood behind Mamie Till Mobley, Emmett Till's mother, when, you know, she was trying to find out what happened to Emmett Till. So this is a full circle moment in many different ways. But going back to the reporting and what Attorney Crump laid out from the findings, another significant thing that we want to talk about and deal with was that red discoloration. So another detail, obviously, that deserved attention was the reporting of the red discoloration that was found in the soft tissue on the back of Nolan's head. And that's here what's important. So the forensic pathologist specifically did not conclude that it was trauma, but said that it could not determine its significance. So that's important also because people often hear, you know, one medical finding and immediately jump to conclusions. This report didn't allow for that because it said that, you know, this deserves further investigation, not that it proved foul play. So there's a big difference there. But I think that all of these things that are coming out certainly raises a lot of definition to the questions that have been posed. And I feel like obviously there is definitely need for investigation. And, you know, and obviously as the second autopsy has happened and, you know, people are questioning, well, you know, there are certain body parts, the throat that was not, you know, received with the body for the second autopsy, which proves, you know, could prove that, you know, the medical examiner was withholding this for further testing. So we just don't know what's really going on here. But I think that there's a lot of obvious questions that are being raised for significant justification that an investigation definitely is needed. And truly, the transparency to the family is something that is obviously, you know, something that seems to be withholding because they're very persistent with the fact that they got these questions and they're not getting a lot of responses. And so this is gets deeper. It gets more critical and it gets deeper. And as you know, this investigation now becomes even more important than the actual autopsy at this point, because medicine has reached its limit. And, you know, obviously, you know, the body is it's now in a state where there's not a lot of, you know, a lot more they can do with the actual body. Right. So now the investigation has to answer a lot of these questions.

0: obviously that pathology can't. And really, according to the same report, investigators also need to determine what condition, you know, Nolan was in before entering the water. Was he conscious? Like I said, was he injured beforehand? Did he enter voluntarily? A lot of these questions need to be answered. And so I feel like, you know, obviously, you know, the can is open. And they have now got to really do their due diligence in pinpointing how we draw this line forward, how we draw this map of conclusion in terms of what has happened to this young man. But certainly got a lot going on, and certainly, you know, I feel like there's a lot of criticism happening, but more so there's a lot of people who are standing up in this moment to really do, you know, what they need to do to help this family, to continue to stand for justice, and to get somewhere with what we want to do. It's one thing to be enraged. It's one thing to be angry, but it's another thing to be tactical and strategic in our action and activity. And so I applaud Reverend Al and Tyler Perry and those that are standing up using resources to try to get some answers. And for all those who continue to stand with Nolan's family, doing their due diligence, definitely a sight to see. But we're going to take this break. Dominique Sharpton, I'm sitting in for Rev. We're taking your calls. You can join in on the conversation. Call us at 1-877-532-5797. We'll be back with more of Keeping It Real with Sharpton. We'll be right back.
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2: It's Sybil Wilkes with what we need to know. A private autopsy conducted for the family of 18-year-old Nolan Wells shows that his cause of death remains officially undetermined. Speaking at the NAACP National Convention in Chicago, civil rights attorney Ben Crump confirmed the manner of death is still pending further investigation. Nolan Wells was found dead near Mississippi's Horn Island on July 6 after a 4th of July boating outing. The official state autopsy remains pending while local authorities continue their investigation. The Equal Employment Opportunity Commission voted to repeal a 60-year-old rule requiring companies to report workplace demographic metrics. Established under the Civil Rights Act of 1964, this rule mandated businesses with 100 or more employees to submit workforce data on sex, race, and ethnicity. The EEOC cited a recent Supreme Court decision, however, opening a 30-day public comment window ahead of a public hearing next month. President Trump is attending the dignified transfer ceremony at Dover Air Force Base today, honoring 4 fallen American service members. Postponed from Tuesday, this solemn arrival pays tribute to Isabella Gonzalez, Tyler Feehan, and Angel Rampersad, who died in a missile attack in Jordan, along with Sergeant Michael Emmanuel Swinton, who also died disarming a drone in Iraq. Tropical Storm Bertha is the second named storm of the Atlantic hurricane season and is expected to track along the northern Gulf Coast for several days, hitting Gulf communities with up to 4 feet of storm surge and sustained winds as high as 50 miles an hour. To subscribe to my free daily newsletter, please visit SybilWilkes.com. For all the news 24/7, go to News1.com. I'm Sybil Wilkes. 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
19: Did you know that when you make time to do three simple things each day with your children, talking, reading, and singing, you're helping to shape and strengthen their brains for the years to come? 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
8: 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Hey!

0: Keeping it real. I'm Dominique Sharpton, Reverend Sharpton's eldest daughter, sitting in for the Rev. Today, Rev is traveling to Washington, D.C. He will be addressing the Progressive National Baptist Convention that's happening today in D.C. I'm taking your calls across the country. You can join in on the conversation today. Call us at 1-877-532-5797. 1-877-532-5797. You can also join us on the message board. Got a lot of folks already tuning in and chiming in with conversation as we are live via live stream at nationalactionnetwork.net. And certainly, and good day to all of you. Thank you for your good afternoons. We've been talking, obviously, about the report findings from the second autopsy in the Nolan Wells situation. Attorney Benjamin Crump took to the podium at the NAACP convention today with the parents of Nolan Wells and laid out some of the, well, the findings from the second autopsy. Many of you know that Attorney Benjamin Crump was called by the family to come in and has called for a private investigation and then a second autopsy in which the findings have returned. And we're discussing what some of those findings have reported, not ruling out foul play, but certainly because of the decomposition of the body, there's but so much that pathology can tell us at this point with the body. But there are some things that have been sticking out from this that seem to need further questioning and obviously further explanation. And so we definitely know that this situation is not going away. We know that from the report findings from the second autopsy, we know that there are some questions that have been defined a little bit, more at this point. And we know that an investigation certainly is needed to continue to get to the point or to be able to draw a more clear, succinct line as to what happened to Nolan Wells. But we're taking your calls and want to open up the phone lines now. I've got a lot of folks that want to get in on the conversation. Let's go to Kai, listening to us from Brooklyn. Kai, you're keeping it real. Good afternoon.
1: Hi. Hello, Dominique. I want to say you're doing a great job, and I also want to thank Reverend Sharpton. I would like to say something very important. When we left the meeting on Saturday, I'm sorry I can't remember her name, but for privacy, I guess it's good, an 84-year-old educator at the rally, her cell phone was going dead, and it was a thunderstorm, and my ride was coming, and she asked me, please look at my phone and take these two numbers and let them know my cell phone is going dead. Please come and get me immediately. One of the numbers was busy, and the other number, he answered right away and he came. But my point being is that she didn't give me her phone. She said, look at my phone, take these numbers. Next, I would like to say, when you go for a diagnostic for your car, if you don't have one of the parts, they want to know, where is the part? What happened to the part? So my being, this is a human body. Where is the part? What happened to the part? My next point being is that I'm the oldest of four children. So as you can imagine, we used to get into a lot of things. My mother used to tell us, if you did something wrong, you tell me before I stand up for you. I need to go prepared to know what to say. Even if I have to stand there and let them know, you know, I'll take care of it. I'll handle it. I'll talk to them. I still have to stand there and hear what they're accusing you of. I can't just go up there, no, my child didn't do it, blah, blah, blah. Why haven't the other parents spoken? They do have lawyers, so yes. Why haven't the other parents spoken out and said anything? The next thing that I would like to know is, even if there was a mistake, a problem, anything, I'm sorry, I have so much to say, but I know you have other callers. I'm a few years older than you, so I know you can relate to this. There's been times when I went with my friends to a party club, blah, blah, blah. Whenever somebody wants to talk to one of us, we move to the side a few feet over, and you know you want to chat, blah, blah, blah, and then we'll say, all right, come on, we have to go.
0: You talking about chatting, or you talking about macking, Kai? Because there's a difference now.
1: Yeah.
0: You talking about macking or you talking about chatting?
1: Because
0: if we chatting, we staying close. We staying close. If we chatting, we saying hi, we keeping it moving, but we staying close in the pack. But if you're macking, we may step over a little bit and let you get your mac on, right?
1: Right, they're saying he wanted to talk to the girl, so they didn't have to.
0: Right.
1: You mean to tell me you went so far north for him? You're still on vacation, so it's not like he went back to her hotel room or her house. So you could have just stepped away a few feet and then after a while say, you know, Nolan, come on, man, we have to go. So, you know, he's talking to her. How far off did y'all have to go from him?
0: Mm-hmm.
1: You know, like, mm-hmm. I still don't understand why the other guy's parents didn't come forth. You do have lawyers. Your lawyers didn't advise you as to what it was okay to say about anything.
0: Mm-hmm. Yeah.
1: You know,
0: a lot of this is, a lot of this is real murky for me. But I do want to say, in regards to your question about, you know, the missing body parts. Now I do, you know, I'm not like a medical examiner, obviously, but I think that following the initial, examination, you know, there are certain parts, like, so the throat, the neck organs, they may have been temporarily, retained, right, by the examiner. Or sent to like a more specialized like laboratory or forensic laboratory for further testing, for toxicology, you know, for things that, you know, further analysis, right? But I also think that, and because of that, it could have been standard for, you know, those structures to remain like temporarily separated from the body or, you know, days or weeks or whatever after the rest of the body's released to like the funeral home. And then certainly the examiner, you know, in Mississippi would keep it if they determined or suspected that the throat was damaged or there was some type of strangulation or some type of indication of some type of, you know, issue. So that they would need to be, I think, in my opinion, pressed about, you know, why they, what they did and what they found. And I feel like, you know, that to me seems a little bit suspicious, you know, and the fact that, all right, they could be withholding or utilizing these parts for further testing. So why hadn't the family been informed? What's going on and what's the process behind that? So that was my pressing question. But thank you for bringing that up, Kai. You got anything else? We do got a lot of callers going, girl. Want to get to them? But definitely appreciate you keeping it real and calling in. Did you have anything else to share?
1: Thank you.
0: All right. Thank you so much for your call, Kai. But yeah, I agree with you. So there's folks on the message board. But yeah, Stephanie Humphrey, I think you should go back in and look at the report of what Attorney Crump laid out at the convention today. And certainly there are people that are even posting it online. There's like a copy of the second autopsy that people are, now I don't know if this AI, cause y'all know how that is as well, but I do see that there are many people that are circulating the actual report, that's, you know, online. So, I will say that, you know, as well. But what is he saying? We're living in weird times. Scary out here. Yes, we are living in weird times. It is certainly scary out here. We hear that music. I'm going to take a break. We got a lot of folks holding on, wanting to get involved in the conversation and get in. You can also do so if you want. Call us at 1-877-532-5797. 1-877-532-5797. We'll be back with more of Keeping It Real with Shopton. We'll be right back.

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0: Keeping It Real. I'm Dominique Sharpton, Reverend Sharpton's daughter, sitting in for the Rev today. Rev is traveling. He's in Washington, D.C., speaking at the Progressive National Baptist Convention today. I'm sitting in the hot seat, taking all of your calls. Got a lot to talk about, and certainly the second autopsy report that has come out on the Nolan Wells incident. It has us all, really, really engaged in conversation. And obviously, we got a lot to talk about, a lot to do. But this is heavy on our hearts today. And certainly, we are talking about it from many different angles. And as the obvious investigation needs to continue, and a lot of these questions really defined and answered, I really do feel like a lot of where we are right now is mainly investigative. So I really hope that that we continue to keep our foot to the pavement, because we're gonna have to do a lot to get people to really understand the seriousness of this, and from what's gonna come out from the witness interviews that we hope is going to start happening, from the cell phone records. I know that somebody mentioned that on the message board, all the videos, the photographs, the timeline reconstruction, everything. Ultimately this becomes, more important than obviously the medical evidence itself, because of the state that the body is now in. There's not much more they can do with the body. But another interesting correlation and thing that came out from the autopsy today that I wanted to bring in conversation as well. One detail that really immediately caught my attention was obvious, and that was that the report noted that Nolan was found fully clothed, I'm really involved, I'm always on social media, looking at things as well, but the last known image that I thought that was reported showed him shirtless with no shirt on. So again, doesn't prove foul play, right? But it does create this whole timeline question, who last saw him, and when did he actually get dressed, right? Did he dress himself? Did someone else help him? Who was with him? All of these questions, obviously, that this investigation will hopefully unfold. But these are the factual questions that investigators now need to answer. And then the case has also shifted. Sometimes in an independent autopsy, it changes the official cause of death. But that did not happen here. Instead, this report, changes the actual focus, whereas the focus is no longer, to me, what killed Nolan. The focus has really become, can investigators reconstruct what actually happened before Nolan died, to get us a more clear path as to what happened, and obviously who, if anyone, should be held accountable or responsible for that. And so that's where this case lies. Dominique, what the doctor said is he found no water in his lungs. Yes, he did say that. Thank you for bringing that into the conversation, Akeem Smith. And yes, justice for Nolan, Zena and Claire. I agree with you there. Let's go back to the phones. Let's speak with Still Bill, my brother Still Bill, listening to us from Cincinnati on the Buzz. You're keeping it real, brother. Come on in and say it. I know you waiting. Good afternoon, my brother. How you doing? Still Bill, you there? Hello. All right, I can't hear Still Bill. Can I get Rick on from Germany? Rick, are you there?
1: Can you hear me now, sister?
0: I sure can. Is this Rick?
1: Rick from Germany, sis.
0: How you doing?
1: Struggling to breathe with a belly full of CIA intestinal parasites. Not the kind that are being reported across the country, but struggling to breathe, sister. And I'm breathing on your airtime, so I'm going to make this quick so other people can get in. If I come back to America, I will not shopping in Philadelphia for clothing, and I won't be able to get to Milwaukee to see their Black Holocaust Museum. But if I come back to America, I will most likely be arrested for what I've done on the radio these past 10 years. I've exposed MK Ultra in my life between me, myself and my mother, and white charity in my life, as well as the Secret Services of Washington, D.C., and not just the CIA, but so I know what it means to be involved with well-meaning white people. I know what it means to go to private schools and yet be the subject of conversation that is leaning towards the negative. Nolan Wells was not myself. Nolan Wells was a star athlete and probably a good student. I was not a good student. But I would ask about these three young white males, one of whom gave up Nolan Wells' phone and his automobile keys after the family began tracking of the phone. And upon examination of the phone was found to have deleted files. What has become of these three young men? Have they been detained? Have they been detained for questioning by the police?
0: As far as we know, no, they have not.
1: No local police, no FBI, nobody is questioning these young men.
0: No reportings of that, as far as I know.
1: Okay, sister, thank you, and I'll give way to other people. Thank you.
0: I mean, yes, there's an investigation going on. That information has not really been disclosed to, and yes, we do know that there were friends that were traveling. Thank you so much for your call, Brother Rick. But yeah, we know that there were friends traveling with Nolan. I do believe that there was some type of questioning happened. We do also know that based on the, you know, Nolan's mother, apparently, you know, she questioned and got some information in terms of like his cell phone and, you know, and his car keys. And, you know, a friend had those things. But we don't know the totality of of how these young men have been questioned thus far, and who's been questioning them, and then what the plan is in terms of how they are involved in participating or not participating in the investigation. So these are all questions, obviously, that we definitely have. And, you know, certainly he wasn't on Horn Island by himself, didn't get there by himself, you know, and so that is all, to me, just really weird. I feel that you know, a lot of these young people have not been, you know, formally questioned. So that is definitely something we need to further examine as well. Thank you so much, Rick, for that. Demetrius from Cleveland, I see you're holding on. Let's get in here. You're keeping it real, Demetrius. Good afternoon.
2: Yeah, thank you, Ms. Sharpton. I just want to speak on a few subjects briefly. Firstly, concerning the Nolan's Well investigation, hopefully it'll be done in a timely fashion, you know, thoroughly, you know, with all evidence that comes up right. But I say timely fashion, but sometimes the system a drag on investigation with the belief that people will forget about it. You know, then they'll make a decision, you know, when the public is not really on the case of what's really going on in the criminal justice system. So I think it's probably important that people make sure there's a speedy investigation. If it is, it does take a long time that people stay abreast of the decisions going on to make sure, you know, that there's justice for the Wells family. Mm-hmm. And also, I'd like to speak on the Department of Defense and Donald Trump pointing the head of the Department of Defense, going before Congress asking for more money.
0: More money.
2: You know, yeah, he want more money, you know, to go to the Department of Defense. You know, and he already haven't given excuse to why the United States is still in Iran, but it really was not a legitimate excuse why they went there in the first place. But I believe, you know, before they receive any more money, if they do, they should have some type of outdate or give account about where the money is going to. Because, you know, with affliction the way it is now, you know, and the programs that have been cut, you know, the medical programs, educational programs, different programs that assist the cities, you know, to fix their streets, and the community reentry programs and housing programs.
0: Yeah.
2: But those programs been cut, you know, and the defense budget has been increased.
0: Mm-hmm.
2: You know, so it shouldn't, defense should receive no more money at the expense of these other programs, and also when people have to pay more for food and for housing and their utility bills. Military shouldn't get no more money. If anything, the money should be decreased because it's showing it's a waste of money.
0: Mm-hmm.
2: If the Congress feel like, the Republicans feel like it's a waste of money, these other programs that people need, it's showing now it's a waste of money for the military to receive money and they can't get an account about where
0: the
2: money is going to now with the war in Iran.
0: That's right.
2: And last, I want to speak, with the temperatures being going up, you know, this summer, you know, I had these fires in different states and up in Canada, pollution, you know, around the world. You know, also got to keep in mind, not just human beings suffer, yeah, the wildlife suffer as well, you know, because they have no type of adjustment to the smoke, you know, because a lot of them migrated different parts of the city, especially up north. So a lot of these fumes affect them and affect their breeding habits. So we also had to take account that it's not just affect human beings, it affects the wildlife, and when it affects the wildlife, it affects us as well, and affects the farmers and their crops. You know, they can't grow their crops properly because the sun is being blocked out. So it's really a change of action that affects everyone. All right, thank you, Ms. Sharpton. I appreciate it.
0: Thank you so much, Demetrius. I want to get into more of this growing cost of war conversation. I think you hit on a spot on there. I want to definitely offer some more of that when we come back from break. But thank you for keeping it real. Thank you for your call. Dominique Sharpton sitting in for the Rev. We're going to take another break. You can join in on the conversation. Call us at 1-877-532-5797. We'll be back, y'all. More of Keeping It Real with Sharpton. We'll be right back.
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4: It's Sybil Wilkes with what we need to know. Defense Secretary Pete Hegseth faced sharp pointed questioning from the Senate Appropriations Committee during testimony on the White House $88 billion supplemental war funding request. Joined by the Joint Chiefs Chair, General Dan Kane, Hegseth defended America's overall military readiness while insisting Iran is currently at its weakest point militarily in over a decade. Democratic senators press Hegseth over previous statements that Iran's missile program was functionally destroyed, citing recent deadly strikes on a U.S. base in Jordan and ongoing commercial vessel attacks in the Strait of Hormuz. In New York, former Venezuelan President Nicolas Maduro and his wife returned to a Manhattan federal courtroom today regarding major federal drug trafficking charges. Both federal prosecutors and defense counsel are requesting to postpone the formal trial date until next June. Removed from power in January, Maduro maintains his innocence and insists he remains president as the judge prepares to establish a pretrial schedule for classified evidence. Out west, that fast-moving wildfire south of San Francisco, identified as the Little Fire, forced 5,000 residents to evacuate their homes. CAL FIRE reports the Little Fire broke out Tuesday afternoon in the dry hillsides near Pleasanton, rapidly charring 1,000 acres. And fire crews secured 10% containment, though one firefighter did sustain injuries battling the flames. And finally, free agent superstar LeBron James has taken his time where he is going to take his talents next in the NBA. His agent, Rich Paul, confirmed on his podcast that there is no rush for the 41-year-old forward to make a decision, with reports indicating his final choice comes down to Miami, Cleveland, Philadelphia, or maybe the Golden State Warriors? To subscribe to my free daily newsletter, please visit SybilWilkes.com. For all the news 24/7, go to News1.com. I'm Sybil Wilkes. 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
26: There's no side that can justify to me killing innocent people. What is
27: it for? Absolutely nothing.
25: Uh-huh. Keeping it real with the world's civil rights leader, the Reverend Al Sharpton.
0: Keeping it real. I'm Dominique Sharpton, Reverend Sharpton's eldest daughter. I'm sitting in for the Rev today. Reverend Sharpton is traveling. He is in Washington, D.C. today, where he is addressing a contingency at the Progressive National Baptist Convention. And certainly we definitely understand the seriousness of convening, especially with our faith, right? And tapping into our spiritual connection during this time. And there have been convenings all over the country of ministers and clergy coming together. And so for the Progressive National Baptist Convention, obviously, many clergy members are gathered, and Reverend Sharpton is going to be addressing them on voting rights and a lot of things that we need to be in tuned with as we tap into our spiritual beings. We need to be in tune with the issues and how we combat that, obviously, couple that with our faith. The Bible says that faith without works is dead. And so we have to continue those who really speak truth to power, who believe in activism and activity to move and progress our people forward. And those that also believe in God, I feel, have a divine connection to be involved, to be active, and to be conduits of pushing for the change that we wish to see. And so there's a different type of folk I'm talking to right now. And I know that those who believe certainly understand what time it is, I will say. But certainly we also know that we've got to stay involved and on the move. So Rev is in D.C. I'm sitting in the hot seat taking your calls, obviously. And you can always participate in the conversation. You can call us at 1-877-532-5797, 1-877-532-5797, and get into the action. My brother Demetrius was spot on as he was talking before the break, and I wanted to update everyone, as you know, sometimes people, you know, we start talking about one thing and then we just quickly shift to the other. But for clarity, the Pentagon, has stated that the Iran conflict has already cost at least 37.5 billion dollars, and simply requesting, another, $67 or $68 billion dollars from Congress. Now, some internal estimates are also suggesting that the total cost could eventually reach even $100 billion. And every dollar obviously, reflects priorities. So I feel like Americans in particular understand, right, Demetrius, that national security matters, but they also wonder. We also wonder if we can really find tens of billions of dollars for the war. So where is this money coming from? We can find billions for that, but we can't find money for affordable housing. We can't find money for education. We can't find money to help veterans. We can't find money to have quality, accessible health care for everyone. But Congress has to face these questions now, right? And I feel like, they have to face the fact, like, is this strategy really working, right? And then what's the long-term cost of all of this? Because it's hitting the American people. We're feeling it. But, it seems like, they are really fishing for, how this is justified. And I also feel like, the conversation isn't just, anti-military. It's really about accountability, Demetrius. I feel like Americans deserve to know, both the financial cost and also, right, the human cost of how this prolonged conflict, what is causing us, what's happening, what it's doing to us.

0: President Donald Trump backed candidates, you know, who won key Republican primaries in Arizona, setting up, of course, major November contests that could certainly affect the control of Congress, voting rights, election administration. And people often think, right, that elections, you know, happen in November. But obviously, you know, that's not true. Elections begin during the actual primaries. And these candidates, you know, that are selected today obviously determine the choices that voters will have later. What happens, you know, later, you know, in November. So Arizona, for one, remains one of this nation's, I feel, most competitive battleground states. The governor's race, congressional races, secretary of state, you know, each one has these national consequences. And regardless of the political affiliation, I feel like every American should really care about their participation because it's very crucial. And regardless of political affiliation, every single American should care about this participation. And it's the greatest threat to democracy, you know, here. And it's not up for disagreement. I feel like it's disengagement because if people don't vote, ladies and gentlemen, if people don't vote, someone else is going to decide how our future looks. Someone else is going to, you know, determine what's going on with our education, what's going to happen with our healthcare, how these liberties and access to these opportunities that we have is going to be limited even more than we are seeing now. So I think it's very critical, and I think the conversations correlate. And sometimes we miss that, right? Because we are so passionate about one thing that we are not really drawing the connection between how these things are connected and then how these things obviously become governed and become ordinance. It's become law. And it is because that we are, you know, very critical about certain areas of these things, but we're not really looking at the bigger picture and obviously how it affects us. We just take it and take it and take it. So definitely wanted to bring that into the conversation. Thank you so much, Brother Demetrius, for bringing that up, because I think that that was critical. And I definitely want to get Disco Brian into this conversation. I know he's itching to get involved. So definitely want to get Disco Brian in. Good afternoon, brother. You're keeping it real. And hello.
1: Hello, Miss Dominique. Before I do anything else, I owe you and caller Fahima an apology from the other day. I let what I had prepared to say get in the way of listening after you asked me twice to move on, and you handled it beautifully as always and professionally, and I really appreciate it. And if you or your father ever have to redirect me again, you will not have to ask twice. So please let my forgive me for my stupid entitled whiteness, which, you know, I'm fighting my whole life.
0: Don't say that word. Don't say stupid. I don't like that word. But thank you for your apologies, Disco Bryant.
1: Absolutely. Absolutely. Ms. Dominique, sadly, given what we know about the cancer of white supremacy that's metastasizing in police departments, especially in the Deep South, since the George Floyd Justice and Policing Act was never passed, it should be totally unsurprising and equally nauseating that there are no reports that these Mississippi Police Department has not interviewed any of those white men. This is why, Ms. Dominique, you were just speaking about voting. I'm so irritated by some of our progressive friends who didn't vote or were uncommitted or voted third party. I believe they bear a whole lot of responsibility for Trump 2.0's war on Black Americans. And now my question is that I imagine you probably know Van Jones personally, right?
0: Oh, yeah, absolutely.
1: Yeah, okay, yeah, you got the 2019 Triumph Award, and I'm just wondering, there's so much that you have to focus on. I'm wondering, have you had a chance to see his latest video?
0: No. I could say
1: it's so good. It's so just, you know, Ms. Dominique, sanity sometimes these days, I don't know if you've noticed, sanity's a little bit rare. Yeah. he says some people in groups like DSA are pushing an agenda far outside of progressive ideals. He thinks it's regressive to advocate

0: for no police or prisons so that anybody in any neighborhood can do whatever they want. Of course, he opposes, you know, racist police. and he argues that it's regressive for politicians to cheer on either insurrectionists like the MAGA folks did in January 6th or terror groups like Hamas. And mm-hmm. on the other hand, he argues that advocating for universal health care and free education and clean air and food is progressive. And so he asks this question. He says, what does universal health care have to do with Hamas or with abolishing all law enforcement or with erasing all borders or with treating every wealthy person as a villain? He says, ideas matter, and these are terrible ideas. He concludes by saying, right now, extremists are trying to sneak backward proposals into our party and hoping mainstream Democrats are too frustrated with MAGA and the establishment to notice. And he closes
1: Disco,
0: with
1: let's
0: this
1: hold
0: summary.
1: On. Let's
0: he
1: hold
0: says,
1: you over. Let's hold you over because I hear this music. I don't want to have to cut you off. So can you hold on?
0: Of course.
1: All right. Thank you. We're going to take this break. Dominique Sharpton sitting in for Rev, taking your calls. 1-877-532-5797. We'll be back with more of Keeping It Real with Sharpton. We'll be right back.
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3: It's Sybil Wilkes with what we need to know. President Trump issued a new warning to Iran on his social media, declaring that if Iranian forces shoot a ship in the Strait of Hormuz, the U.S. will respond by bombing a power plant or bridge, including targets in or near the capital city of Tehran. The president's warning follows an 11th consecutive day of American military strikes against Iranian operation centers, aircraft hangars, and drone storage facilities. Along the Gulf Coast, Tropical Storm Bertha is moving steadily towards Louisiana's Bayou Country, with sustained winds reaching 50 miles an hour. The tropical storm warning spans from coastal Alabama to Morgan City, Louisiana, with a tropical storm watch extending into eastern Texas. Forecasters warn that heavy downpours of up to 4 inches could trigger widespread coastal flooding, dangerous storm surges, and hazardous rip currents from northern Florida to southern Texas. And in Texas, the murder-for-hire trial of Dallas rapper Yella Breezy, whose real name is Marquise Conway, reignited a fierce national debate over using rap lyrics in criminal prosecutions. Prosecutors argue that Conway wrote entire songs detailing the attack on his rival, insisting the tracks must be played for the jury. Defense attorneys argue the lyrics represent artistic storytelling rather than admissions of guilt, maintaining that other musical genres do not receive the same treatment. And finally, Golden State Warriors star Stephen Curry is making history at the Naismith Basketball Hall of Fame. Opening this Friday, the Beyond the Arc exhibit makes the 38-year-old four-time champion the first active NBA player to receive a dedicated Hall of Fame showcase featuring historic photos and career artifacts. Way to go, Steph. 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For all the news 24/7, go to News1.com. I'm Sybil Wilkes. Be informed. 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

0: I'm Dominique Sharpton, Reverend Sharpton's daughter, sitting in for the Rev. Rev is speaking at the Progressive National Baptist Convention. I'm sitting in the hot seat taking all of your calls. We got a lot to talk about and certainly want to continue this conversation. And you can also join us by calling us today at 1-877-532-5797. 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And before the break, I was speaking with Disco Brian. And Disco Brian, if you're still there, please join us and render the rest of your comment and analysis, as I always look forward to it, I must say. So thank you so much for calling in and for keeping it real. Really appreciate your support, your allyship, and your voice. Always speaking truth to power and to the issues. So thank you for that.
1: Oh, my God. I wish you could, well, you could see me. I'm blushing when you do stuff like that.
0: No. Because,
1: no, it's bad. It's bad. your dad has become, Dominique, I was always looking for a moral leader, even though Prince told me to, you know, not look for a leader and close my mind and follow him into the purple rain. But like, your dad's the closest thing to purple rain I've ever found. And I just wish I had known that y'all were just down the street when I lived in Manhattan for 11 years and that the door was always open. I just had no idea that, I was a lost man in many ways before I found my wife. But I could have, I think, found what I was looking for in your community and your father's moral leadership for all of us who get his morning meditations and who have access to this program. It is just the most important. It's just such an insane honor for all of us to have access to talk to you people. It's outrageous. And no other people in media with platforms as big as your father's do this. And that's why it's sacred and bizarre. And I feel like, I don't know, I feel like history.
0: I'll take that. It is bizarre, but it's organic. It's real. And so I think that's why. Yeah, it's real. It's real. It's real. We're really in this, folks. And so, it is a blessing to be able to have these conversations, to be able to have this platform, to have conversation. And this is from the work that that went into fighting for justice, fighting for equality, is why we have the leverage and the liberty to be able to have these conversations amongst each other today. So definitely understand. Amen. The power of the lineage and power of sacrifice and work.
1: Oh my God. Yeah. Right before we were, I just want to finish that thing. Van Jones's latest video, he says at the end, he says right now, extremists, he's talking about the far left, are trying to sneak backwards proposals into our party, hoping mainstream Democrats are too frustrated with MAGA and the Democratic Party establishment to notice. But he says, we see you. He closes by this beautiful, kind of hilarious, but a little off-color kind of joke, but truth in the joke. He says he admonishes Democratic, what he calls party poopers, to stop pooping in the punch bowl and telling us that turds are ice cubes. And I think that's, it's a little edgy, but yeah. It gets attention. And in closing, for me today, Ms. Dominique, when I was in New York, I was a member of DSA. And one thing that when I reflect back on those Zoom calls that I would have with that organization, I did not see one black person in any of the Zoom calls. And so when you're an organization that claims to be the progressive voice of America or whatever, and you're 85% of your membership is not black, but white, right? Then how progressive can you be when that's your makeup of the biggest metropole in the country, and you're that devoid of melanin? And it, you know, I should have woken up sooner, but and maybe their demographics have changed since they took that poll in 2021, but it can't have changed that much. And that's all I want to say is that NAN is the progressive movement. DSA has a lot of catching up to do. Bless you so much, Dominique.
0: Bless you too. Thank you so much. Thank you so much for your call, and for keeping it real. But you know, I do feel like in this moment we have to be vocal and we have to be very courageous in our stance and what we're saying and what we're doing. And so, yes, thank you for calling in out in that aspect. But, you know, we do have activity in motion. And this is why I feel like, you know, NAN is definitely on the move and doing the work. And that's why we're vocal and that's why we're present, because that's what we believe in doing. We believed in being an action network and being active in our stance of what we want to accomplish and the progress that we want to see made. So thank you for pointing that out. Let's go back to the phones. Still, Bill, if you're there, if you're back with us, get you in listening to from Cincinnati on the Buzz. Still, Bill, you are keeping it real. Good afternoon.
2: This is the day the Lord has made, and I will rejoice and be glad in it. And the time has come to keep it real. What's up, my sister?
0: What's going on, brother? Good afternoon.
2: Not a whole lot. I heard yesterday that you had to sharp those claws yesterday with somebody acting up.
0: Yeah, I think it's like, it sounds like it seems like the person is back too, talking stuff online. But that's all right. I think that, you know, as we say, people wear masks to hide who they really are. So I don't know what's going on over here, but I'm here. I'm present. I'm doing the work. That's all I can do is my part, Brother Still Bill. So I know you can only do yours. And that's what we're going to do. We're going to keep it moving and we're going to keep it real.
2: Yes, yes, yes. And I'm glad that you don't take any stuff off of anybody. If that was her coming at your father, he would have definitely put her in her place big time. But you know what? It's like this. You know, it's weird times, right? Like you said, it is really, really, really weird spirit. I mean, you got us as black people. Some of us aren't educated. Some of us seem like we don't want to learn. Some of us seem like we don't want to care. And then when you got us that do care and that we know better and all that, they want to give us a lot of flack. And I'm not going to take it. I tell you that right now. I tell you up front, and I told your father over and over and over again, God is my president. God is my judge.
0: Yes.
2: God is my jury, and I answer to him, and I tell you, you keep it real, lady, okay? So you keep up the good work, and your father, he always, always, always does a stellar job, and I will always continue to call and praise him on his stellar work.
0: Yes,
2: I watch Politics Nation, and I keep up with everything. And, you know, I'm just going to mention Donald Trump's name one time because, you know what, he is just full of it. He's talking loud and saying nothing. So you keep up the good work and continue to keep it real.
0: Bye. Thank you, brother. Always good speaking with you. And I see that somebody on the message board talking about Daniel Irving. Want to also talk about that. Authorities have ruled Daniel Irving's death an accidental drowning. Want to talk more about that, get that in the conversation as well. But we got a lot to talk about, a lot to do, and let's get on it. Let's keep it real. You can join the conversation, 1-877-532-5797. We'll be back with more of Keeping It Real with Sharpton. We'll be right back.
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0: 1-877-532-5797. 1-877-532-5797. So, Daniel Irving, the situation happened in Dallas, Texas. The authorities have ruled the cause of death for Daniel Irving has been revealed as the family have continued raising questions about his death. The Dallas County Medical Examiner's autopsy found that Daniel Irving died from accidental drowning and said there are currently no indications of foul play. However, the report leaves open this possibility that the cause or the manner of death could be changed if new evidence emerges. So the authorities have said that this young man was with two other young men when they entered this Lake Ray Hubbard. This is this area of the lake, called for help and failed to resurface. And so investigators alleged that these two young men left without reporting the drowning, and they threw away his clothes, his cell phone. They deleted communications. So both of them have been charged with tampering with evidence. And his mother and the family attorney also say that this story does not add up because he was an honor roll student. He was this healthy athlete, a member of the swim team. So they don't understand necessarily, you know, how this man, you know, allegedly drowned. But they are certainly demanding answers and justice. This is not the same case. So Nolan Wells is a different case. But obviously, yes, there are correlations with, you know, the lake and the water, and, you know, people allegedly with the young man, but they're not, it's not the same situation. For this situation, and certainly, with the Daniel Irving situation happening in Dallas, I think what makes this story so troubling is, you know, that, you know, and the family's not only grieving, y'all. This is a lot. And this is a lot when we have to really start unpacking these incidences and what happened. That's why investigations are very important. And that's why for the Nolan Wells situation in Mississippi, it was so, so egregious that there was no initial, all of these initial things and investigation, it wasn't moving, swiftly as it should have been. And so, you know, they are different. They're very different, stories, very different cases and situations. But certainly, you know, the question of justice remains obviously the same. And so, you know, in this case, you know, in Texas, there is an investigation also going on, and people, you know, they are starting to really try to get to the bottom of what happened. Two people have been charged, you know, with things as it relates to what happened to this young man. And certainly we definitely want to bring that into the conversation. So I don't know who brought that up, but certainly want to, yes, bring into the conversation Daniel Irving. But aside from that, you know, I feel like, and these conversations as we have them, and it's hard to have them. It's hard when talking about another, you know, young black man, you know, had lost a life. And many of you know, we at National Action Network dealing with another horrific tragedy within our own family at NAN, with dealing with over the weekend the death of our one of our youth directors at National Action Network, Usman Diallo. And those who were in New York City and were able to join us for the special youth huddle that we did in, you know, in remembrance of Usman last evening, it was amazing. And it was amazing to see how young people, you know, make a difference and really have held important space, really have, you know, the conscious mindset and the passion to be involved, to really get involved in the issues, and to really define where this movement is going for the future. I don't feel like we'll ever stop really talking about, you know, how equality is important and how it's important to stand for and fight for justice. I unfortunately don't believe that we live in a country and support a system that governs this country to be fair to everyone. And so I do feel like there will always be a need to speak for, to speak up for injustice in some capacity. And I also feel like, you know, those who are committed to doing that work really do make a lifelong commitment. And it really is a passion that you have to really be able to engulf yourself in this work, because there's not a lot of victorious moments. There's not a lot of accolades. There's not a lot of pats on your back that you will receive in doing this work. And it gets hard and it's frustrating. It's stressful. You don't often necessarily see, you know, that, you know, the end goal and the end game being victorious. You don't necessarily see the end game of a system that's going to work for your favor, or having, you know, politicians or government officials that's actually going to really speak to your issues and really govern in a manner that, like I said, serves everyone and serves justice and serves equality. So I don't feel like we are living in that type of America. But I do feel like there are people that live in this country who believe in fairness, who believe in equality, and who will commit to raising their voice and elevating their voice or their platforms in order to speak that truth to power on a daily basis. And so to Brother Usman and those who knew him, or, you know, he's been very vocal in National Action Network. So you, if you come or encountered Nan in any way, you may have seen this brother across your screen, or, you know, speaking at a rally, or seen him at a march, or seen him on the ground doing work. And certainly this is something that, you know, when it hits home, it hits deeper for us. And so you definitely don't necessarily always see the effect of how this work, you know, impacts us until it really hits home. And so we know in this situation, and the Attorney General of New York, Tish James' his office has announced that there will be an investigation in the death of Usman Diallo, this young man. We do know that, you know, he was shot in the face in his home, but we do not have more information in terms of what happened and how this happened. And certainly it is just a travesty to have to deal with, to have to explain another a young man who had such a promising future, who seemed to, you know, be walking the straight and narrow and doing good work to help others. He was an advocate for gun violence. You know, he did a lot right. He did a lot of work. And then, you know, and to have to question why he's no longer with us, 24 years old, is definitely something that leaves us tongue twisted in this moment. And I feel like, you know, I for one am tired of having to talk about losing our young men. I'm tired of it. And we've got to do better for our youth. We got to do better for our people. 1-877-532-5797, 1-877-532-5797. Cliff from Connecticut, let's get you in this conversation. You're keeping it real, Cliff. Good afternoon.
1: Hey, Dominique, hi. Thanks for taking my call. Listen,
0: absolutely.
1: You're not hearing anything coming on my, I'm getting a text message, but nevertheless. But listen, on this case with our dear beloved brother Wells. Now, during the ceremony, I didn't see any, correct me if I'm wrong, you don't have to comment, but I didn't see any white people attending that service.
0: What
1: particularly
0: service?
1: Particularly government with the celebration of life, unfortunately.
0: Oh, Nolan
1: with,
0: Wells in Mississippi?
1: Nolan Wells. So I didn't see, now keep in mind, the governor, I guess his name is Reeves, Republican, just both senators, Republican. And then the only black or the only Democrat, I think, is Brother Danny Thomas. Benny Thompson, if I'm not mistaken. Mm-hmm. Right. So that's it. So public officials, I didn't see any. Even the white friends, you know, I didn't see attending the service to pay their respects. So-called friends. So my opinion, there's no question that this was a homicide, without a doubt, and is a cover-up. So with that being said, now let me say this, is that the organization, I wouldn't say your father, but the organization, it was very honorable for them to make that donation, which was matched by Brother Tyler Perry in terms of anybody coming forward with information. They did that. I'm sure your father didn't do it on his own behalf, but probably maybe did it on the behalf of the organization, if I'm not mistaken. Maybe if your dad is listening, he can clarify that. But the point I'm making is that the point I'm making is that your father or Nan, let's say Nan, under the leadership of Reverend Sharpton, has not only fought civil rights, but in these cases, he doesn't go around chasing people. But when people need attention and when they need somebody to shed some light on this, they call Nan or they call your father. Now, in conclusion, the issue of reparations. Now, when you had your convention, was this a topic that was brought up to the best of your knowledge at the convention?
0: Continuously. Okay.
1: You know, exactly. And this is the point I'm making. Now, with this other organization, with the five letters, I'm not seeing that. Now, again, you don't have to respond. This is just my observation and my opinion. Even as it relates to this case, I haven't seen anything in reference to them making a donation or them speaking out on anything. Now, the autopsy was announced during this convention, but I'm not too sure directly how much this organization is focused on this particular case. So when it comes down to civil rights, when it comes down to taking the lead, there's no question that Nan should be recognized as the leader in civil rights, not supporting the Democrats, but in civil rights, fighting civil rights for grassroots people. That's just my opinion. Now, if you want to respond to that, you can.
0: There are so many. There are a lot of organizations that are doing the work, and we stand with them. There's a whole coalition even of legacy organizations that we stand with, including NAACP, National Urban League, and others. And we all have different lanes. I'm going to break it down a little bit more. I know that we're going to a break, so hang on with me there. But it's Dominique Sharpton. I'm sitting in for Brad. We're going to take this quick break. You can join in on the conversation. Absolutely, Cliff. You can hold on. But you can join in on the conversation. Excuse me. Call us at 1-877-532-5797. We'll be back, y'all, with more Keeping It Real with Sharpton. We'll be right back.
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3: It's Sybil Wilkes with what we need to know. A private autopsy conducted for the family of 18-year-old Nolan Wells shows that his cause of death remains officially undetermined. Speaking at the NAACP National Convention in Chicago, civil rights attorney Ben Crump confirmed the manner of death is still pending further investigation. Nolan Wells was found dead near Mississippi's Horn Island on July 6 after a 4th of July boating outing. The official state autopsy remains pending while local authorities continue their investigation. The Equal Employment Opportunity Commission voted to repeal a 60-year-old rule requiring companies to report workplace demographics metrics. Established under the Civil Rights Act of 1964, this rule mandated businesses with 100 or more employees to submit workforce data on sex, race, and ethnicity. The EEOC cited a recent Supreme Court decision, however, opening a 30-day public comment window ahead of a public hearing next month. President Trump is attending the dignified transfer ceremony at Dover Air Force Base today, honoring four fallen American service members. Postponed from Tuesday, this solemn arrival pays tribute to Isabella Gonzalez, Tyler Feehan, and Angel Rampersad, who died in a missile attack in Jordan, along with Sergeant Michael Emmanuel Swinton, who also died disarming a drone in Iraq. Tropical Storm Bertha is the second named storm of the Atlantic hurricane season and is expected to track along the northern Gulf Coast for several days, hitting Gulf communities with up to 4 feet of storm surge and sustained winds as high as 50 miles an hour. To subscribe to my free daily newsletter, please visit SybilWilks.com. For all the news 24/7, go to NewsOne.com. I'm Sybil Wilks. 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
26: And I'm probably going to need your help on this legal fight. You know, they shorted the historically black colleges and universities to the tune of about $13 billion. And Tennessee State was the one they shorted the most.
27: Absolutely. Well, let me know. I'm on the next plane as soon as you holler. You know, when Ben Crump called, I don't even question it. I just head to the airport and get the details on the way.
28: Live from the National Action Network corporate headquarters in New York. Keeping it real. And now, America's number one civil rights leader, the Reverend Al Sharpton.
0: Keeping it real. Keeping it real. I'm Dominique Sharpton, Reverend Sharpton's eldest daughter. I'm sitting in for the Rev today. Rev is traveling to Washington, D.C., where he is addressing the Progressive National Baptist Convention on today in D.C. And certainly, as I mentioned earlier, it is important to convene, especially as we know that there are so many issues that we are focused on and want to elevate our activism around. It's important to convene and to continue to uplift and tap into our our spiritual connection. And certainly the convening of clergy, is one of the most powerful convenings that we can have in this moment. If you've been to a clergy meeting or you've been to a convening where you have a bunch of preachers in the room, I know that you understand what I'm talking about in terms of the resurgence and energy that's needed to really shift our activities and empower ourselves to really make a difference and to fight the progress for the progress that we wish to see. I'm sitting in the hot seat taking your calls all across the country, and certainly we have a lot to talk about. We just want y'all to keep it real with us, and you can join in on the conversation by calling us today at 1-877-532-5797. You can also join us on the message board as folks are watching us via live stream at nationalactionnetwork.net. Cliff from Cleveland, we were having this conversation before we went to break about the civil rights movement and, of course, obviously the legacy that we withhold and continue on today. And a lot of people, you know, Cliff, ask me, I have conversations with especially young people all the time talking about the civil rights movement, where we are today, and how the continuation of the movement and even how it looks a lot different in the strategy and things that we are doing today than how it looked yesterday. And, you know, my answer is always very simple. I feel like the movement never ended. I feel like the movement is ever evolving. And I feel like, you know, the civil rights movement of the 1950s and the 1960s that really focused on dismantling legalized segregation, and securing, you know, voting rights and ensuring, I think, equal protection under the law. And certainly thanks to the ordinary people and the courage of the ordinary people, I feel like landmark victories like the Civil Rights Act and the Voting Rights Act fundamentally changed the scope of America and obviously how we operated, people of color operated in this country. But as Dr. King, you know, so eloquently reminded us, Cliff, you know, equality on paper does not always translate into equality in practice. And so I feel like today's movement is really fighting many of the same battles in new forms. I feel like with technology, and I feel like with so many provisions to

0: you know, slightly. But I think that the mission still remains the same. And furthermore, Cliff from Cleveland, I feel like there are legacy organizations, civil rights groups, and there are many groups that are out there that are doing the work that are, some are really focused on particular issues. You know, some are focused primarily on voting rights. Others are focused primarily on education and healthcare. So there are some that take on a particular issue, and that's their passion and their focus, and they, you know, they focus directly on that. Then you have groups like National Action Network, who really deal with, you know, focuses on from civil rights advocacy to criminal justice reform to everything. But we are we more so advocate on these issues. And then you have folks like the NAACP, who's been around for a very long time, who we, you know, look to as like the founders of these institutions, you know, but they're known for litigation and legal advocacy and voter engagement. And then you have the National Urban League that takes it, you know, to the workforce development and deals with how we are economically empowered and entrepreneurship. And then you have the SCLC, the Southern Christian Leadership Conference, who we look to, that was founded by, of course, Reverend Martin Luther King Jr., but who continues to really organize around, you know, that nonviolent direct action, dealing with, you know, community development and how we tackle on really protecting the rights that we fought for, like voting rights. And then you have organizations like the National Negro Council of Women, the National Council of Negro Women, Siobhan Arline Bradley, and those who are fighting, Melanie Campbell with the Black Women's Roundtable, who are convening and talking about and uplifting the empowerment of women, and talking about how candidates need to come to the table, and we need to start really dealing with how we're participating on the election, on the electoral process, as well as the voting process. And then you have organizations like Rainbow Push Coalition. I can go on and on and on, Cliff, but we've got groups out there. We've got organizations out there. It's not just a linear organization. It's not just one group that's out there doing the work. You have many different groups that are doing the work, but we do come together in coalition. And that is what, you know, convenings like August 28th, this March on Washington that we're about to convene and do, you know, but that's why it's important for the coalition. It's important to not only identify that these organizations matter, but that the work that they're doing is all intertwined and all connected. And we're all really about the same mission at hand, but we can do the work from different angles and different strategies and from different pinpoints. But doesn't necessarily mean we're not working in tandem or we're not working together. So I did want to lay that out. I hope that that was informative enough for you, Cliff, as we are continuing to have conversation, an important conversation, because each one reaches one and each one teaches one. And I feel like we need to do more of educating each other on what's going on so that we can really rise together. And that coalition is important. So thank you for pointing that out, Brother Cliff. And thank you for keeping it real. Ira from Washington, D.C. is holding on. Ira, I want to get you in the conversation. You are keeping it real. Good afternoon.
1: Hey, good afternoon, dear. Third time talking to you. I just want to get it in real quick. I usually do 5 minutes. I just got a quick thing I'd like to get across to the listeners again. I did it with your dad yesterday. There's a site on Threads that's called Some Rep Point, SumRepPoint. And then they got a, that's that Threads. And they got another thing at HD, the news, 0610. Check that out. And what it did, I showed your dad about it yesterday. It gave a whole story about this whole thing about what 47 is doing, his falsehoods, his craziness that he's trying to put out here for this war. They tried to say that the Iranians are starting stuff, and it's really, it's Islamic resistance in Iran, and they're not the actual government of Iran. So people got to get that straight. I fact-checked that. It's Islamic resistance, the umbrella group, placed a $10 million bounty on the president of the United States to make him not be around anymore. So that's what they put. I fact checked. It's true, and so that's why I say they need to find out this guy. He has no end game to the war. It backfired bullying tactic that did not work. It was not well thought out.

0: wage fights could have paid for stuff that he's asking for a war. The renovation of the White House could have paid for stuff he's asking for this war. So I don't have no love for him at all. And I'd get that way. I'd talk to your dad like that, too. But the FDA was dismantled by 47. That means you folks are getting, but they say the lettuce was not good. Now they say the lettuce is good. Mm-hmm. That's the FDA through 47. Mm-hmm. Okay, I get that. My last comment is this. The Nolan Wills, this is what I heard in my conversation in the back chatter in the groups of folks that I talked to. They're saying, and I don't know how true it is, I didn't get it, but he has folks in law enforcement, judges, and FBI who is doing an investigation. So how do you think this is going to pan out for getting truth and fair investigation?
1: Yeah, I don't know how true that part is, but I have heard correlations to law enforcement and judges and stuff as well. So we are looking into that for sure. But I hear this music, so we're going to take this break. Thank you so much for your call. Dominique Sharpton sitting in for the Rev. You can join in on the conversation, 1-877-532-5797. Holla at me, as the young people say. But we'll be right back with more of Keeping It Real with Sharpton. We'll be right back.
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3: It's Sybil Wilkes with what we need to know. Defense Secretary Pete Hegseth faced sharp pointed questioning from the Senate Appropriations Committee during testimony on the White House $88 billion supplemental war funding request. Joined by the Joint Chiefs Chair, General Dan Kane, Hegseth defended America's overall military readiness while insisting Iran is currently at its weakest point militarily in over a decade. Democratic senators press Hegseth over previous statements that Iran's missile program was functionally destroyed, citing recent deadly strikes on a U.S. base in Jordan and ongoing commercial vessel attacks in the Strait of Hormuz. In New York, former Venezuelan President Nicolas Maduro and his wife returned to a Manhattan federal courtroom today regarding major federal drug trafficking charges. Both federal prosecutors and defense counsel are requesting to postpone the formal trial date until next June. Removed from power in January, Maduro maintains his innocence and insists he remains president as the judge prepares to establish a pretrial schedule for classified evidence. Out west, that fast-moving wildfire south of San Francisco, identified as the Little Fire, forced 5,000 residents to evacuate their homes. Cal Fire reports the Little Fire broke out Tuesday afternoon in the dry hillsides near Pleasanton, rapidly charring 1,000 acres. And fire crews secured 10% containment, though one firefighter did sustain injuries battling the flames. And finally, free agent superstar LeBron James is taking his time where he is going to take his talents next in the NBA. His agent, Rich Paul, confirmed on his podcast that there is no rush for the 41-year-old forward to make a decision, with reports indicating his final choice comes down to Miami, Cleveland, Philadelphia, or maybe the Golden State Warriors. To subscribe to my free daily newsletter, please visit SybilWilkes.com. For all the news 24/7, go to News1.com. I'm Sybil Wilkes. 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
12: May we please pause for a minute of prayer. Oh dear God, creator of the entire universe, we stop what we are doing to say thank you and to let you know that we appreciate having you in our lives. Because of our belief in you, God, our understanding of your greatness and your mercy, and most importantly, our witnessing of your awesome power and unlimited ability, we know that you can empower us to accomplish that which may appear impossible. You did not let the sea stop Moses. You parted the waters. You did not allow the wall to stop Joshua. You made the wall come tumbling down. You didn't allow the giant to stop David. And you didn't even allow death to stop Jesus, who we all know is still teaching as strong as ever. So all that we ask of you today, dear God, is to please help us to never forget that for with you, our God, nothing is impossible. Hallelujah and amen.
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0: Keeping it real. Dominique Sharpton sitting in for Reverend Sharpton, taking your calls 1-877-532-5797. While we're here, ladies and gentlemen, talking about empowering the civil rights movement and the next generation of leadership. But while we are here, those who are under the sound of my voice understand that we are coming up on, yes, a march on Washington. It's happening August 28th. And this is why the upcoming march on Washington is so important. Brother Cliff from Cleveland, to bring it back to your point. So this isn't really about reliving history. And certainly we understand the magnitude and significance of what the historic march on Washington taught us, did for us, how it motivated and inspired us into a movement for change, a movement for policy change, for impactful change. But August 28th is not a commemoration. It's not about talking about what happened yesterday and what we did. It's really about reminding America that the work continues, reminding folks that we're still here, we're still fighting, and that every generation has inherited some unfinished business. But we're going to get into some good trouble, as John Lewis said. But our grandparents fought to gain these rights. Our parents fought to protect them. And so our generation, we will and have the responsibility to expand them. And so everyone who is enabled and able to join us in Washington, D.C. on August 28th, as Reverend Sharpton often says, you know, agitation is the language of the unheard. So this march is not just a demonstration. It really is a declaration that the pursuit of justice, of equality, and opportunity really remains unfinished, right? And that this generation is certainly prepared to carry that torch forward. And so a lot of people, you know, are really marking on this moment, and this historic mobilization will certainly take place at the Lincoln Memorial in Washington, D.C., the same sacred ground where Dr. Martin Luther King Jr. stood in 1963 and called this nation to live up to its promise. And so 63 years later, we are gathering again. We feel this work is not finished, but this march is not just about remembering history. It's about making history. And certainly this moment is a call for people all across the nation to stand together with purpose, with power, with unity. We're marching to defend the vote, to protect what equal opportunity looks like, to demand that economic dignity, and that we stand together for the future of our democracy. At this time, when voting rights and civil rights and education and housing, healthcare, jobs, affordability, all under attack, we can't afford to be silent, ladies and gentlemen. So we must show up. We got to organize. We must move, and we've got to do it together. So this is a call to every church and every chapter and every union, youth group and Divine Nine member, all of those activists, those civic leaders, community organizations, your family and individuals all across the country who want to take their place in this movement. I keep telling y'all, I want to be on the roll. I want to be on the roll 100 years from now when they talk about what happened in the face of adversity, in the face of Donald Trump governing this land. Where was Dominique Sharpton? I want to be on the roll. I want them to call my name saying that I stood on the side of justice and I stood for equality and I stood with the coalition of freedom fighters who did not just sit back and allow for these things to just happen and for us to not utilize our voice and everything that we had to fight for the rights of our people and the protection of our future. So I want you to bring your family, tell your church, talk to your pastor on Sunday, bring your community, your organization, talk to the folks on your job, And of course, bring your children. We're all going to Washington, D.C., August 28th. You can go to, there is a website, marchonwashington2026.com, where you can go and get information. You can register. But be on the roll. Join the roll for justice and be on the roll, August 28th in Washington, D.C. Mrs. Richardson has been holding on, listening to us from Chevy Chase. I want to get you in. Always a pleasure speaking with you, Queen. Good afternoon, Mrs. Richardson. You're keeping it real.
1: Yes. Oh, my God. You know, Dominique, I'm sitting here. You're so, you know, you have been so noble and beautiful this week, sitting in for Dad. And I'm speechless. You said everything. I wanted to get half of that out about some of our great ancestors, the queens that we lost, like Dorothy, the great Dr. Dorothy Height.
0: Dorothy Height.
1: Yes. Mary McLeod Bethune. Yes. Sheila Jackson Lee. Barbara Jordan. Shirley. I can just go on with these great, noble, strong black queens that we lost, you know, and that's what, and Dominique, you said it all. I mean, we've got to actually keep our eyes open, our brains open to what's going on and keeping alert. See, if we're not alert mentally, what have we got? Dominique, and I mean, Dad, you're holding the fort down so beautifully. I'm an old lady now, but I tell you, I love your father so much. And when he's not there, I miss him so much, you know, because my husband, you know, we really miss him when he's out, you know. This is words that I cannot say because he's just full of so much wisdom. And I always tell him, I say, you know, Reverend, you're like a pyramid of knowledge. You know, and he always, I think he always smiles to that. And I always say he's my Frederick Douglass, which he'll always be, you know. And if I pass, I'm going to always have him right there. Because, see, you know, Dominique, what I do, I'm an old woman, and I get on my knees every night, pray to God to keep us safe. And I'm old, and these young people got strength, they got backbone, but a lot of them are into so much stuff that's not good, you know, and I'm not going to harp on it because you have the beautiful positive show, and I'm not going to mess that up. But let me just say this in closing, I wanted to speak a little about that, the young man.
0: So hold on, Miss Richardson, hold on. But there's two things that I see, Mrs. Richardson, that my dad does. I have to just get that in before the break. I see him always praying, and he's always reading. Two things that I picked up on, just, you know, just being around him all the time. Two things, praying and reading. Brother's always doing. Gonna take this break. Dominique Sharp is sitting in for Rev. We'll be back with more of Keeping It Real, following these messages. We'll be right back.
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10: I want to beat cancer. I'm going to beat it. That's no doubt in my mind. 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
19: Keeping it real.
0: Keeping it real. Keeping it real. Dominique Sharpton back here sitting in for Rev. I was talking with Mrs. Richardson before the break. Mrs. Richardson, you still there?
1: Oh, yes, dear. I'm still here.
0: All right.
1: Yeah, but you know, if somebody I left, that's Dominique, the great, great Harriet Tubman. And, you know, this man in the White House, we know he's not going to care about the H.R. 40, you know,
0: right.
1: About the, you know, race. He'll do all his might because he's got a lot of, you know, white supremacists along with him. But I'm not going to nail on that. Your show's so beautiful, I don't want to mess it up. But I'm just saying, we need the H.R. 40 to be passed.
0: Yes.
1: Our people deserve to be paid for the labor of all those hundreds of years, and then they sit by and pay everybody else, the Asians, and I know some of the, maybe some of the Jewish people too got some kind of reparations back in the, you know, the day when they got reparations, and they said that some of them Chinese people got $10,000 to $20,000 apiece. Why don't they give us, I can use it. But see, by us being Negroes, see, we got to put ourselves in order. We are, they called us Negroes, and though the presses did it, of course, you know, they used that bad word too. But, and then they say the Latins had that word Negro in their, I don't, in their dialect, the Latino Spanish. So I don't know what's going on. But I'm just saying, it's time for us to know we deserving of, and then this, this commercial comes on about the lady Agnes who has to pay the tax. And I always feel for Agnes because Agnes shouldn't have to pay nobody to Optima and go to Optima. No, nobody. Because, see, she deserves reparations. Agnes is one of us.
0: Come on, okay, Ms. Richardson. We, that's right.
1: Yeah, you know, we were done. But they did us in from the 1619 Dark Passage or whatever they call it, whatever the passage was. And they called it the 1619. Now, if we've been held captive since that time, don't you think, Dominique, it's time for them to pay us up, to pay us that was what we're due?
0: Absolutely.
1: You know, we're
0: absolutely.
1: Due,
0: and yes, yes, yes.
1: They're not thinking of it. And see, the only way H.R. 40 is going to pass, if we get a president that is going to be for it, because, you know, it's sad because, you know, some of the others, they've, so far, no president has been for it that has gone in there. And, you know, this man ain't going to do nothing but show his evil ways. So the only thing I want to close, and Dominique, you're doing so good. I'm breathless. I can hardly speak because your program has been so beautiful with Dad. And then I'll be waiting for Dad for a Friday if he comes in. And you know, and because Dominique, I'm going to go off because, you know, my husband, he's in the kitchen. And okay. I got to give him his vitamins. But would you respond to me when I get off about, don't you think that the Harriet Tubman should be on the $20 bill? See, they said a couple of years ago I heard, and they said, well, we're going to get Harriet Tubman passed by 2026. This is 2026.
0: Yeah.
1: Now, what are they waiting on? You see, it's Trump. Trump has stopped it. He stopped it right in its track. So when I get off, Donna, could you just speak to when you think that they should get the Harriet Tubman on the $20 bill? Jackson is on there now. He needs to be off of it and put Harriet on it. And then maybe you could speak to some of the other. And I love you. I love you. I can't speak, but I just had it with this man in the way. But Dominique, have a beautiful day, dear. I'm not going to do this.
0: You too. Me too. Go on and give hubby his medication. We got you, Miss Richardson. Thank you so much for your call. But I think you're right. I think that it's time. I mean, reparations definitely need to stay on the agenda, and everything that we're talking about, and like we're talking about, they're finding billions of dollars for anything they want. But when it comes to dealing with pay me what you owe me, you know, they got to stop it there, and the conversation halts. And there's so many ramifications and loopholes and things they got to fight through in order to get this, just the conversation on the table. And I think it's, you know, it's too far, too gone, too long. And we've got to do something better and do more. But thank you so much. Always a pleasure speaking with you, Mrs. Richardson. Let's talk with Omega. Omega's holding on, listening to us from Atlanta. Omega, you're keeping it real. Good afternoon.
20: Dominique, first counsel for the Freedom Fighters of the National Action Network and the Youth Huddle. So listen, I'm calling you because I want to just point your attention concerning the Nolan Wells case. They got an old saying, to a hammer, everything looks like a nail. And what I mean by that is that the Nolan Wells case has parallels and similarities to the Ahmaud Arbery case in the sense of how the chains of custody are deliberately obfuscating and doing things to throw everybody off. And there's a reason for that. So I want you to put your thinking cap on, and I want you to write this name down. It is L-E-X-I-P-O-L, Lexipol, Lexipol. And it's directed or owned by a man named Bruce Pratt. Now, the last name spells look like P-R-E-A-T, but it's Bruce Pratt. Mm-hmm. Now, what Lexipol is they are an organization that law enforcement, and this is including the FBI, they utilize them, especially in police-involved shootings. But in this case, this situation is the direct work of Lexipol because their primary objective to the public or to forward-facing is that they utilize misdirection, distraction, misinformation, discrediting, and all under the umbrella of deflection. Now, it is rumored that there are three people of interest involved in this situation. Their whole family has uprooted from Mississippi. Some of them are up in Ohio. Some of them are in Tennessee now. So this, the reason why I said that this thing is looking a lot like Ahmaud Arbery is because what's probably going to end up happening is Sheriff Ledbetter, some of his sheriff's officers, possibly even the DA, they are going to end up coming under indictment once the whole story comes out about what's happened. And Lexipol, like I said, I want you to look up Lexipol. The story that brought to my attention about this Lexipol and how far-reaching it is, the story is called Regret to Inform You. Okay?
0: All right.
20: Regret to Inform You, and it was brought by Reveal under the... if you just put Regret to Inform You, Reveal, the story is going to come up about Lexipol and how Lexipol operates.
0: Gotcha.
20: All right? Now, I'm giving you this information because... All right.
0: Thank you, Omega. No, I got you. I don't know where you went with that. You was giving us the information because, but you just went off. But thank you so much, Omega. I really feel like, you know, like I said, education is key, and informing us or keeping us abreast and spreading the information is very important. So thank you so much. Mike from Fairfield is holding on. Let me get Mike into this. Mike, you're keeping it real. Good afternoon.
21: Hey, good afternoon, Dominique.
0: What's going on, brother?
21: Hey, Miss Richardson, she was off the chain, wasn't she?
0: Miss Richardson taking us to church, honey. I said,
21: yes,
0: you know what?
21: I appreciate
0: any moment I get to speak with our elder queens. It's always uplifting for me, so I was in the moment. So thank you for mentioning that.
21: Question. They saying the young man didn't have water in his lungs.
0: Yeah.
21: And so I'm curious, how did he die? Nobody can determine the cause of death.
0: Yeah, that's the questioning. And because they said his body was so decomposed, you know, it's only but so much pathology can actually do. So there's not a lot much you can do with the current, with the body in the current state that it's in. So this is why investigation is very important. And, you know, and for me, I feel like it's going to take some real heavy hitting investigation, because you got to draw some lines further back. Now, as we keep progressing, as days keep going forward, right, you got to keep, you got to start back from the beginning. And so it's going to take a lot of work. It's going to be a lot of work. And I feel like, you know, I feel like there's some information that we are being withheld from knowing, obviously. Right. There's some things that we don't know, that we need to know, that they feel, I feel like they know already, but we just don't know yet.
21: I got one more question. Where is Mitch McConnell? DL said it best.
0: Can you tell us?
21: How can you leave your job for 30 days, no call, no show, and still,
0: and still have a job?
21: Your job. And nobody's talking about it. I'm like, it's like they scared on the news to talk about it. But something is real foul about what's going on with Mitch McConnell.
0: Yeah, yeah. Again, information being withheld from the American people. But, you know, they got to figure all of this out. I feel like there's a lot of lines being drawn from all over. And I feel like we've got to pay attention. Keep our eyes open. Keep our ears open, because I think we're going to miss it if we just, you know, if we stay asleep. Because it's coming out. It's coming out. I'm telling y'all, it's coming out. And we've got to be ready to receive that and stay actively involved.
21: Yeah, what's the governor of Kentucky waiting on? That's my only question. I'm like, do your job.
0: Yes, sir. Thank you so much for your call, Mike. And we about to have to get up out of here. Can I get Rachel in? Rachel, you want to have the last word? Rachel from Brooklyn, you are keeping it real.
3: Hi, Dominique. How are you?
0: What's going on?
3: Nay, Queen. So like the other woman said, it's really, really nice to offer for your dad. It's really, really, you know, replace, you know, filling in for him. Really nice. You're doing a great job, by the way.
0: Thank you.
3: And yeah, so Dominique, what I wanted to talk to you about is we need a voice, a national voice. We're having a huge problem in Brooklyn and in Harlem, and we have a chapter in Harlem as well, the People's Coalition to Stop Deed Theft. We're losing our homes in droves, Dominique. This is nothing new under the sun, because I'm watching and reading a lot of the things that happened to our people way back when. It's still happening today.
0: So give us quickly what's the next action, because we're going to have to get up out of here. They're going to play the music.
3: Oh, we're having, I'm sorry. Yeah, we're having Deed Theft Week coming up. I'm so sorry. I'm going to try again tomorrow. But
0: all
3: look
0: right,
3: us up,
0: us
3: everyone who's following. Listen to us. Yeah, on Instagram at the People's Coalition of Stop Deed Theft. Follow.
0: All right. Thank you, Sister Rachel. Thank you for everyone that called in and got through today. And those that called in and didn't get through but hung on anyway. We're going to talk with y'all tomorrow. But as Reverend Sharpton always says, make sure y'all watch Politics Nation. He's on every Saturday and Sunday on MS Now at 5 o'clock p.m. Eastern Time. And this Saturday, the National Action Network Saturday Action Rally is live at 9 a.m. Live from the new House of Justice, 6 Hancock Place in the Village of Harlem. And as Reverend Sharpton says, whatever you do, wherever you go, and however you feel, make sure you tell someone. Reverend Al told you, Dominique told you. Keep it real, y'all. Keep it real. Keep it real. We'll talk with you tomorrow.
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22: It's Sybil Wilkes with what we need to know. President Trump issued a new warning to Iran on his social media, declaring that if Iranian forces shoot a ship in the Strait of Hormuz, the U.S. will respond by bombing a power plant or bridge, including targets in or near the capital city of Tehran. The president's warning follows an 11th consecutive day of American military strikes against Iranian operation centers, aircraft hangars, and drone storage facilities. facilities. Along the Gulf Coast, Tropical Storm Bertha is moving steadily towards Louisiana's Bayou Country, with sustained winds reaching 50 miles an hour. The tropical storm warning spans from coastal Alabama to Morgan City, Louisiana, with a tropical storm watch extending into eastern Texas. Forecasters warn that heavy downpours of up to 4 inches could trigger widespread coastal flooding, dangerous storm surges, and hazardous rip currents from northern Florida to southern Texas. And in Texas, the murder-for-hire trial of Dallas rapper Yella Breezy, whose real name is Marquise Conway, reignited a fierce national debate over using rap lyrics in criminal prosecutions. Prosecutors argue that Conway wrote entire songs detailing the attack on his rival, insisting the tracks must be played for the jury. Defense attorneys argue the lyrics represent artistic storytelling rather than admissions of guilt, maintaining that other musical genres do not receive the same treatment. And finally, Golden State Warriors star Stephen Curry is making history at the Naismith Basketball Hall of Fame. Opening this Friday, the Beyond the Arc exhibit makes the 38-year-old four-time champion the first active NBA player to receive a dedicated Hall of Fame showcase featuring historic photos and career artifacts. Way to go, Steph. 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For all the news 24/7, go to NewsOne.com. I'm Sybil Wilks. 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

0: faster than a speeding bullet. More powerful than a locomotive. Able to leap tall buildings at a single bound.
1: Look, up in the sky. It's a bird.
2: 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It's
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4: 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We're just talking about Lincoln.
5: Good morning, Cincinnati. Welcome to 1230 WDBZ. We are the Buzz of Cincinnati, your talk station, the Lincoln Ware Show, till 1 o'clock this afternoon. And after two live shows yesterday, I'm still hanging in there. The voice is still, I was still able to get a good morning in. Yes. And there's a lot going on. And what a busy week. I mean, it started for me already. Yes. Yesterday, I was out there at the North Bend STEM Academy. Out there, a lot of people came in with their kids getting information. Few people already started the process for enrolling their child out there at the North Bend STEM Academy. Had a great time out there and saw a lot of people. One guy, it was, you remember the guy that I said, who is this guy lurking around here? Well, anyway, it was a guy that said he had listened to me since he was a little kid at WCIN and he never met me. And he says, and my wife said, he's in our neighborhood. He's, I guess they live in College Hill. So they stopped by on the way home. And, you know, he was kind of nervous to come up. He was just pacing back and forth. I'm like, what's going on with this guy? But he was just nervous and wanted to meet me. But, I'm watching people, you know. And remember when I was at Woodward High School and the guy just had some kind of illness and, he just came toward the table. It was crazy. Crazy. But, that's a busy week this week. Let's see, today, got the show, doing the show. Tonight, I got the TV show. Tomorrow, Paycor Stadium, the first night of the Cincinnati Music Festival down there. And, of course, Ricky Smiley, tomorrow morning at the Square. Show starts at 6 o'clock, Fountain Square. And then on Friday, he'll be right back there. And by the way, our good friend Kevin Aldridge will be in on Friday. Kevin Aldridge. Yes. Let me check my text messages to make sure. I think we're good. Yes. Kevin Aldridge will be in on Friday. Because I got a busy day Friday. And we always appreciate Kevin Aldridge, the preacher man, we like to call him. Yeah. And so he'll be in to do what he does. And he does a very good job. So I appreciate Kevin coming to the rescue. All right. There's a lot going on. I didn't know Russell Wilson and Sierra was selling their California mansion. And man, it must be one hell of a mansion. They're selling it for $45 million. Oh, yeah. $45 million. You can live like an NFL star and a Grammy winning singer for $45 million. Jeez. From the looks of it on the outside, it looks like it's real nice. Yes. They're living large, let me tell you. Living large. ICE wanted to deport the guy who was a witness to the shooting of the Mexican home builder. And so the guy was a witness, and they, I guess, I don't know whether his papers were still pending. They want to ship him out. Ship out the witness so we will have a witness to this stuff. But the court said, no, do not ship this man out. He stays in the United States. That is crazy. That is absolutely insane. They wanted to get rid of him before he could testify because they know that they're wrong. They know they're wrong. Yes. It was good to see Charlie Winburn yesterday. Oh, Charlie Winburn. He's the same Charlie Winburn, let me tell you. Oh, boy. Of course, Pete Hegseth, I mentioned this yesterday, puts the cost of the Iran war at $37.5 billion as he goes to Congress with hat in hand, wanting them to put more money in the hat. Yeah. That's his estimate of how much it's cost. But the Pentagon's acting comptroller told lawmakers that the estimate, which had not been updated since April, included the cost of replenishing ammunition and also rebuilding the bases that were destroyed by Iran. And so you can put a much higher price tag on what Hegseth said. Yes. A much higher price tag. He says, you're one of the Democratic congressmen says, you're asking for a blank check from America. That's what you're asking for, a blank check. And of course, Hegseth sort of took offense to that. The administration is requesting more money after a $891 billion was approved to carry the Pentagon through September 30th. Trump is separately requesting $1.5 trillion.

0: Yeah. So, you know, it's I can only imagine how that courtroom looked with family members yelling, deputy sheriffs in there pulling people out. And we've seen that play out right here in Cincinnati many, many times. That's for sure. And I always hate hearing about stories like this. Oh, boy. 3-year-old girl. Well, the Amazon guy dropped a pack. This is in California. It's called Santa Clarita, not Santa Clara, but Santa Clarita, California, about 30 miles northeast of Los Angeles. A man had a package delivered to his home. The Amazon person dropped the package over the fence into the grass. The mother was there, and she knew the package was for her 3-year-old daughter. So she told her, run, get the package. She ran to get the package, and there was a rattlesnake up under the package. She picks the package up, and the rattlesnake bites her on the hand. And, man, it required several anti-venom treatments and 2 nights of pediatric intensive care, resulting in big, big medical bills. So the family put a GoFundMe page out there. They're looking to raise at least $16,000. I think they've raised about $7,000 so far. But, man, can you imagine? The Amazon guy drops the package over the fence. It lands in the grass, and a rattlesnake is up under the package. The mother sees the package. Go get the package there. And the little girl runs, picks it up, and you know the rest. Rattlesnake rattles and then bites. Man. I hate to hear stories like that because I hate snakes. Any kind of snake, I'm running the other way. Yes, I am running the other way. The Trump administration has paused $1 billion in Medicaid payments to California and Minnesota. Yeah. This is Robert Kennedy. He says they're suspected of fraud and noncompliance. He says if those states want that money, they need to provide documentation that these payments are legitimate. And we'll see what's going to happen from that. But wham, $1 billion in Medicaid payments for California and Minnesota. I tell you. And we actually think that we're going to get some federal dollars here. mayor is looking for federal dollars for the flood. And I do not think we're going to get them. I don't think. They said, don't count on any federal flood aid, officials say. No, we're not going to get it. Especially Democratic City? Are you kidding me? Are you kidding me? Financial aid or other help for Greater Cincinnati flood victims could be a while coming, and chances that federal government will help appear slim. Yeah. So there's no indication that we're going to meet those thresholds of, for events that damage or destroy large swaths of communities. So, yes, county will report damage to state. The state will send it to the feds. And the feds will probably say, nah, baby, nah. But we'll see. We will see. I tell you, people were worried yesterday it was going to be another. It looked like it for a minute. It didn't rain quite as much, but it did come down pretty good for a few minutes. But I just feel sorry for those people that have been flooded out. Man, jeez, that's got to be, you see your stuff just all wet and destroyed. You know it's destroyed. You know you can't use it again. Then you got to tear out the carpet, the drywall. Oh, what a mess. All right, let's take a break. And then we'll come back. 513-749-1230. 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
1: 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No phone calls, please.

0: called a baseball. WDBZ, the buzz of Cincinnati. I just invented a new dance called the baseball. Yeah. You swing a bat, swinging a bat, swinging a bat. Yeah. All right. Let's go downtown to the Crime Stopper headquarters and check in with my good friend, Detective Tiffany Green. How are you today?
1: I'm good. Good morning. How are you, Lincoln?
0: I'm hanging in there, hanging in there, hanging in there. You got any plans for the weekend yet? I mean, everything starts tomorrow night, so you should have your plans ready to go now.
1: Lincoln, now you know better. I never have plans.
0: I know it. I thought maybe 1 week you might have some early plans.
1: No but I will not be here tomorrow or Friday, okay?
0: Okay, well, I won't be here Friday, so okay. We'll only miss each other one day. Yes. All right. So, okay, you're not going... you won't be here tomorrow or Friday, so does that mean you're going out of town?
1: No, I'll be here.
0: Are you working the festival?
1: No, I'm not working the festival. I will be at the festival on Saturday.
0: Okay. No work this weekend, so that's pretty good. I'll look for you Saturday.
1: Okay.
0: All right, who are we looking for today?
1: Cincinnati Police District 4 is looking for Robert Carroll. Mr. Carroll is wanted for felony vehicle theft and misdemeanor assault. And misdemeanor criminal damaging and misdemeanor contempt of court. Mr. Carroll normally took the victim's Mercedes-Benz without the victim's consent. Robert Carroll is a black male. He's 41 years old. He's 5'7 and 140 pounds. Robert Carroll has a history of drug and weapon offenses, domestic violence, and resisting arrest, and was last known to live on Chickering Avenue in Spring Grove Village. Cincinnati Police District 3 is looking for Christopher Waters. Mr. Waters is wanted for felony escape. Police say Mr. Waters normally fled from the University of Cincinnati Medical Center after being placed on a police hold. Christopher Waters is a white male. He's 45 years old. He's 6 foot and 195 pounds. Christopher Waters has an arrest history of theft and was last known to live in Florida. Listeners, if anyone has information on where police can find Robert Carroll or Christopher Waters, please call Crime Stoppers at 513-352-3040 or submit a tip online at crime-stoppers.us.
0: All right, 352-3040, night or day, cash money for your clues. And I'll probably talk to you on Monday.
1: Yes, well, I'll see you on Saturday, but I'll definitely talk to you on Monday.
0: All right, we'll talk to you.
1: Bye.
0: All right, that's Detective Tiffany Green. And I guess she'll have her boss fill in tomorrow. You know, she has a boss fill in for her. Or who knows? We may have the other Green. Yes. Sergeant Green come in here. I don't know. But somebody will be in here tomorrow and Friday for Detective Tiffany Green. All right. Let's move along. 513-749-1230. And the Nolan Wells cause of death undetermined. After an independent autopsy. Undetermined. Man. So that's breaking news from CNN. Cause of death undetermined after the independent autopsy. Boy. All right. 513-749-1230. Vernon, Langston, Pharaoh, Bill, all holding on. And, Terrence Howard played the video of when Queen called Al Sharpton yesterday. If you didn't, a lot of people didn't hear the second broadcast from 3 to 7 yesterday, from 4 to 7 yesterday, but it was funny as heck. Anyway, and she really riled Sharpton's daughter. She got Sharpton's daughter fired up. You know, you talking to me sister to sister. You know, that was funny as heck. Anyway, but I'm glad she said she was from California and not Cincinnati. There must be a God. There must be a God. Now people think they're crazy out in California instead of they're crazy down in Cincinnati. Yes. All right. Let's go to Vernon. Vernon, how are you?
2: Hey, what's going on, brother? Can you hear me okay?
0: I hear you loud and clear. What's up?
2: Yeah, I haven't seen you, talked to you since you hit him with the Lincoln Wear Shimmy out there.
0: Oh, at the concert.
2: Yeah. I knew when you hit that little shimmy, I just had it. You was nervous, but I said, well, you got it. Yeah. But that was outstanding. The first all-purpose back.
0: Yes.
2: I remember them trading Pete Johnson for him.
0: Uh-huh.
2: To the Chargers.
0: Yeah,
2: and the Chargers
0: yeah.
2: didn't want him because they said he was too small.
0: Right.
2: Yeah, and he came here, and when he got hurt, the Bengals went up to Cleveland. This is going way back, and the weather was bad, and this is the difference in football back then. They took Stanford Jenny and just ran it down the Cleveland Browns' throat the whole game.
0: Mm-hmm.
2: And that was the whole, you know, they figured we can't pass because the weather was so bad. And they just ran it down their throat. I remember that game because they just, you know, they really didn't throw the ball the entire game.
0: Yeah, Brooks was a good all-purpose running back. I'm telling you, he was fast. He could catch. Yeah. And he was just a great guy.
2: Oh, yeah. Now on this defensive, whatever they called that thing there yesterday, we wanted like $800 trillion. You know, you just sat here, you cut people's Medicare, Medicaid, and Obamacare, you're threatening people's Social Security, but we're supposed to have money for a war that you started for no reason.
0: Right.
2: You know, it just goes to how ass backwards this is. And the reality is, they may just give them that money. You know, they may just give them that money because they're so afraid of the orange jackass.
0: Yeah, you're right.
2: And this will further let us know how the Republicans continue to do their same thing. When it gets bad, start a war. Except this time, they started a war that there is no way in hell that they know that they can either win or when it will end, and we're all paying the price for it. You know, regardless of what they say the stock market is doing or whatever, when you cut people's Medicare, you're threatening Social Security and all these things, the Republicans, I had a guy the other day say something about his medical coverage was getting too high or whatever. It wasn't covering something. And that's what I wanted to say so bad. Well, why don't you check into Trump Care?
0: Yeah.
2: Looks like you have some trouble there, buddy. But it just goes to show, you know, hypocrites, racists, and bullies.
0: Yeah. Yep.
2: That's the Republican Party.
0: That's how they do it.
2: You know, and that whole thing with him at the soccer match, that was embarrassing.
0: I know. The guy tried to move him out of the way so the whole team could take a picture. He didn't want to move, and the guy was like, escorted him on over, you know, to get him out of the picture. It was crazy.
2: Right, it was just crazy. But, you know, that's their guy, you know. So, all right, brother, I'll see you sometime this weekend.
0: All right, Vernon, you take it easy. All right. And there will be the Walking Club. We will have the Walking Club on Saturday. Yeah. So, don't say, well, I didn't think Lincoln was going to be there. He was going to be at the Black Music Walk of Fame. So I didn't go to walk. I didn't think they was having a walk. Yeah. We'll have people up there and they will be walking. Yes. Yes. All right. 513-749-1230. Let's go to, Mr. 400,000 Mile Riviera, Pharaoh. Oh, no, hold Pharaoh. Let me take a break. And let me take a break. Then we'll come back and talk to the Pharaoh. 12:30, The Buzz.
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0: 1230 WDBZ. Lincoln Ware with you. It's Wednesday. I'm getting ahead of myself. It's Wednesday. And let's go to the Pharaoh. Pharaoh, somebody just wrote something on YouTube. It says, where is it? Oh, it says, ain't no way this man got 400,000 miles out of an 82 Riviera. Stop lying. That's what he said, Pharaoh.
1: Well, what a fool believes. Doobie Brothers. But anyway,
0: yes.
1: Thinking I have no reason to lie about anything.
0: Right, right. I don't know why you have to lie about how many miles you had on the car. I don't know.
1: This is what I'm saying. I mean, it's sad to say, but we are so ignorant as people.
0: Yes.
1: Lincoln, I want to go back to Monday and talk about a few things that were said. When we talked about favorite cereals, for one, you know, really, I said my favorite cereals were, but I ate a lot of different cereals that I didn't hear anybody mention. You know, like Puff Wheat and Puff Rice. You remember the Puff Rice cereals? I remember as a kid, my mother would give us Puff Rice. We used to think about, like, eating maggots, you know,
0: oh,
1: if you remember the Puff Rice.
0: Yeah, they look like, yeah. It looked like little maggots. Yes,
1: yeah, little maggots. We used to think of, like, maggots, you know, but Puff Wheat and Puff Rice. But
0: yes,
1: really, two other ones that we used to eat that nobody mentioned. Do you ever remember eating rice pudding?
0: Vaguely, I can remember that.
1: You know, rice, yeah. Sugar, cinnamon, and raisins.
0: I remember.
1: Put milk on it.
0: Yeah, I didn't like it very much.
1: Yeah, I liked it. You could eat it hot or, you know, eat it cold, you know, put milk on it.
0: Yeah.
1: Rice pudding. And the other one was tapioca. Did you ever eat tapioca?
0: No, no, no.
1: You never eat that?
0: No, no, I never did. I never did. The sound of it didn't sound like it tasted good.
1: Oh, yeah, tapioca was good, you know. Like a lot of little seeds in it, stuff like that. It had raisins in it.
0: Yeah.
1: You know, tapioca, put milk in it. But I heard you also, you were talking about music, and you were talking about song Casanova.
0: Yes, I was saying Reggie Calloway is getting the money.
1: Never play
0: the
1: original song Casanova. You know, from
0: that's like early 60s. I know, what's her
1: 67.
0: Name? It was a lady, Ruby Andrews. Yes,
1: yeah, Ruby Andrews, 1967.
0: Yeah, that was a good song. Yeah, it was a good song. Yeah,
1: Casanova. You know, I also heard you talking about that school yesterday. You were talking about it in terms of what they had to offer this and this and this and this and this.
0: Yes,
1: but I'm saying to myself, I'm waiting to hear. Say something about, are they teaching you anything about who you are or your contributions to civilization? See? No. Nobody says anything about that.
0: Right.
1: Because that's the first thing you should learn, seeing you come from a slavery background in America. You can't educate everybody the same. It's all about a job, getting a job. They ain't going to get me no job, so I don't care about learning about that.
0: I mean, they're teaching,
1: but the bottom
0: line
1: is, I know what they're teaching.
0: Two plus two is four for everybody. Two plus two is four for everybody, Pharaoh.
1: Should learn, Lincoln. The first thing a person should learn is who you are and what your people have contributed to civilization.
0: Well, maybe they can get that in the later. I mean, it's K through fifth grade. Maybe in the later years they'll get that.
1: K through five. Makes no difference, Lincoln. You start off teaching a child who they are and what you have contributed to civilization. Then you go from there. And still to this day, probably 95% of us as African people, we don't even know who we are. We don't know little or none about what we have contributed to civilization. Mm-hmm. Like, for example, I'll give you a quick example of modern time. What you know as GPS, all right?
0: Mm-hmm.
1: Did you know a black woman created that?
0: Okay, I didn't really
1: realize that. That's what I'm saying. We don't know.
0: Okay, how do you know?
1: We never take the time to understand these types of things.
0: Who's got?
1: Nobody knows everything.
0: Well, who gets credit for it? Who do they give credit to? Okay,
1: either they get the credit for it, or we assume that they created it.
0: Yes,
1: because you don't figure your people had the intelligence to create GPS. But a black woman, she just died She just died a few years ago.
0: What was her name, Pharaoh? Do you remember her name?
1: I can't think of her
0: name. Well, when you think of it, call me back.
1: Yeah, I can find out about it. Yeah.
0: All right.
1: But anyway, the other thing, the last thing I wanted to just mention, Monday, when you was talking to Stefan and you were talking about your commercial, when you were saying about, you know, the commercial you play about the woman, I had nothing on.
0: Yes.
1: And I heard you say, well, really, it depends on where your mind is.
0: Yeah, right.
1: No, it does not.
0: What?
1: It doesn't depend on. It's. I know you've heard of the word connotation.
0: Yes.
1: Connotations relies to implication. What are you implying? Now, if that lady came on and said, I'm sitting here with nothing on but the Lincoln Ware Show, wouldn't have been no issue. You wouldn't think of nothing but what she said. I'm sitting here with nothing on, listening to the Lincoln Ware Show.
0: Yeah. Mm-hmm.
1: But how did she say it? I'm sitting here with nothing on but the Lincoln Ware Show. That implies sex. See? So when you go to talking about depending on where your mind is, no, Lincoln. It's the connotation of you implied when you done the commercial.
0: Oh,
1: now keep it real, Lincoln.
0: Unbelievable.
1: Don't tell me about it's where your mind
0: right,
1: is.
0: Right, right. I mean,
1: no,
0: she could have
1: it's
0: turned
1: not where your
0: if
1: mind
0: she turn,
1: is.
0: If she got the
1: it's
0: radio
1: the
0: and the TV on, if she turns the TV off,
1: well,
0: then
1: I
0: she's...
1: I said, Lincoln, if she said that, I told you, it's not what she said.
0: It's how
1: it's
0: she said it.
1: It's the way she said it.
0: Oh, okay.
1: She said it in a sexual manner. If she said, all I have on, I don't have nothing on but the Lincoln Ware Show. Okay, I'm walking around the house with nothing on but the Lincoln Ware Show.
0: Yeah, yeah.
1: Okay, nothing. That don't mean nothing.
0: Okay.
1: That's what she's doing. But when I'm sitting here with nothing on but the Lincoln Ware Show, that's sexual, Lincoln. That is sexually implicit.
0: Thanks for your call, Pharaoh. Thanks for your call. I got to go. Unbelievable. Oh, boy. It's a play on words, pretty
2: right
0: much.
2: Now, I'm walking around the house with nothing on but the Lincoln Ware Show.
0: Okay, it just says she's walking around the house, cleaning up, and she just has the Lincoln Ware Show on. But he says it's how she says it. I'm walking around the house. He said that implies sex, sexual, it's sexual. Oh, boy, unbelievable. Pharaoh is a piece of work, let me tell you. This cat is a piece of work. All right. Somebody said, it sounds like Lakeeta Cole. That is not Lakeeta Cole. That is not Sharon doing the commercial. Everybody's guessing. Who is that woman? I don't know who she is, but I do know one thing. She's walking around the house with nothing on but the Lincoln Ware Show. I do know that. Unbelievable. Let's take a break. 513-749-1230. Lincoln Ware with you. 1230. The Buzz.
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0: WDBZ, the buzz of Cincinnati. Your talk station is Lincoln Ware on a Wednesday morning. And we've got a lot going on. The administration, Trump administration, stopped $1 billion in payments for Medicaid payments going to California and Minnesota. They're saying it's a lot of fraud going on. And a lot of the fraud comes from the home health care people. That's where they say that a lot of that fraud comes from, the home health care aides. So, I tell you, there's some good ones out there, and then there's some bad ones out there. So, what can you say? But, man, a judge barred the deportation of a witness to an ICE shooting, a fatal ICE shooting. They wanted to ship the witness back to Mexico before the trial. Unbelievable. These cats would do anything they can. Anything. Oh, what's her name? Adina Howard will be there at 5 o'clock on Saturday on Fountain Square. Adina Howard, 5 o'clock Saturday. And let's see, on Sunday, Glenn Jones will be there at 4 o'clock on the square following the Sunday Soul Classics with me and Baby Rome. Baby Rome will be my DJ down there, and I'll be the hype man. Yes, I'll be the hype man, DJ Baby Rome, who has been with me since he was in high school. Woodward High School. He started setting up my equipment at the Apple while he was still in high school. Yes. Yes. So there you have it. Baby Rome. Of course, he'll be up at the club level during the festival both nights. He'll be rocking the house up there. All right. Let's go to Langston, then Bill. Langston, how you doing?
1: Hey, what's going on, Big Daddy Link?
0: I'm hanging in there.
1: Sir, happy Wednesday to you.
0: I'm hanging in there.
1: Big Daddy Link and Baby Rome. I love it.
0: It was Sweet Daddy Link in the Marine Corps. It was Sweet Daddy Link when I was in the Marine Corps.
1: It's hard to keep up with all your monsters, so you got a lot of them. Oh, my goodness. Yeah, first and foremost, it was great to see Charlie Winburn yesterday. He looked good.
0: Yes.
1: Sound strong. And,
0: yes.
1: I'm glad everything's working out over there for them.
0: He doesn't look bad for a man taking Viagra every day. See, he always tries to get me with that, so I got him this time.
1: That's a good one. Man, I tell you. Look, well, I remember the last time I called, I was thinking in regards to what's going on in Kentucky. Now, you know, we need a lot more dog, I guess I would say, in the Democratic Party. I was just thinking about this. Lindsey Graham's body is not in the ground yet, but we have already confirmed his sister
0: to
1: the seat.
0: Yep.
1: To the seat.
0: Now, if that had been a Democrat, and they would be him and hawing around, and seat would still be empty. Yeah, Democrats don't move very fast when it comes to stuff like that. And then they get blocked. They let the Republicans stop stuff. You know, it's just crazy.
1: Case in point, exactly, in regards to Mitch. Mitch McConnell hasn't been seen in almost a month and a half. And we're still trying to make sense of, oh, well, we were going to respect the family, whatever. I'm telling you right now, Andy Beshear needs to get a detail and go up there and say, I'm the governor.
0: Yeah.
1: I need to see him right now.
0: Yeah.
1: And if you can't show him right now, we're shutting it down.
0: Can he do that? Can he do that? If he can do it, he needs to do it. Why just sit back and talk, you know, about what people are asking you? Go see for yourself.
1: Exactly. My thing is, you know, ask for forgiveness after you do it. Because at this point, it's ridiculous. We're a month, and we already can see, you can see the writing on the wall. They're dragging their feet as long as they can because they do not want a Democrat to fill that seat. And they are trying to hold on to a slim majority, and they are doing everything in their power to do it. And it's ridiculous. Stop being punks about it and say, hey, I want to see his body. And if you can't produce his body right now, I'm filling the seat.
0: Well, I don't think he's dead, but I don't think he's able to walk down the aisles of the Senate and do anything. I think he'd have to have a walker or somebody holding him up. I just don't think he's that well. I don't.
1: Look, I think he's gone. I mean, when I looked at his wife, she had a mask on at one time wherever she was coming from in a coat. And typically, people wearing coats are usually coming out the cooler. So I think he's gone, and everyone's just saying, keep it cool. And I bet $1 million that when they finally do show his body, they're going to say he's gone, and we decide to cremate him.
0: Oh.
1: And they're not going to produce a body. I guarantee they're not going to produce a body. I guarantee it.
0: I think he's alive. I just don't think they would cover up his death like that. I think he's dead. I think he's dead. I mean, look at Lindsay. I mean, it was reported right away that he was dead. They didn't try to cover that up. So I don't think they would try to cover Mitch McConnell's death.
1: Well,
0: I just don't.
1: In regards to Lindsay, I mean, heck, the president speak highly of him, period. And this guy was carrying his water.
0: Yeah.
1: He said, hey, I've never been a big fan of Lindsay. He said, he played golf. This guy, well, don't even get me started on that guy. Because, I mean, regardless, they don't care about Lindsay, but they just care the fact that we can fill that seat, and they did it.
0: Yeah.
1: I think that this is more of an issue because you have a Democratic governor.
0: Mm-hmm.
1: If it was a Republican governor, yeah, they would have called him that day and say, hey, yeah, he's gone. Let's fill that seat. Period. That's all I got, my brother.
0: You think he's dead. We'll find out. He's got to make a public appearance at some point if he's alive.
1: He will not, Lincoln. He will not. And I guarantee you they'll say, oh, yeah, he passed in his sleep. The family decided to cremate the body. I guarantee it. They won't, because if they do, they're going to show that this guy has been incapacitated forever, if he even was with us. For 30 deaths, a month? You can't do that.
0: Yeah,
1: and only
0: Democrats
1: will allow that to happen over.
0: But see, that's
1: Republicans would have went up there. Republicans would have demanded to see that body. Ruth Bader Ginsburg.
0: They would have to be breaking some kind of law for withholding his death like that. It's got to be some kind of law that they would be violating when a senator, a United States senator dies and you keep it a secret. It's got to be some law being broken if that's the truth.
1: They are running through laws like tape on a track meet.
0: Yeah.
1: They don't care. They break through them, and like 9 months later, we'll come back to court and say, hey, yeah, that was legal, you know. Well, heck, it already did it. It's too late.
0: Yeah. He's alive, but we'll see.
1: We will see.
0: All right. Thanks.
1: All right,
0: thanks, Langston. All right. Trust me, Mitch McConnell is alive, but I don't think he's in the best of health. He's not in the best of health. Did I take my 45?
2: Of course we did, Mr. Ware.
0: Oh, okay.
2: Speaking of Mitch McConnell, someone on social media put a black and white photo of Mitch McConnell's face right next to a black and white photo of Granny from Beverly Hillbillies. They look like twins.
0: Oh, my goodness. Granny from Beverly Hillbillies.
2: It was dead on. I couldn't stop laughing.
0: Unbelievable. Yeah, I just don't think he's dead, but I don't think he's in the best of shape. Believe me. So, I don't. Bashir, he should be able to find out for sure. Him being the governor, he could walk up to any place and say, I'm here to see so-and-so, and they would let him in. I'm pretty sure. So Bashir is plain scared. Bill, how you doing?
3: Oh, I'm doing great, man. I tell you, I got my Sunday Soul Classic in.
0: What was that? What was it?
3: The Commodores from the album Heroes.
0: Oh, boy. Here we go with these album cuts.
3: Love.
0: I don't think we have that. Old Fashioned Love, we don't have that. You and these album cuts are killing me.
3: No, it was a single. It was a top 10 single.
0: What was the name of it?
3: 1980, Old Fashioned Love.
0: Okay. By the Commodores.
3: Yes.
0: And you sure it was a top 10?
3: Bass line in there.
0: Okay,
3: I'll
0: check it out.
3: Ronald LaPrade playing that crisp bass line. Oh, man, I tell you, I love it. I was playing in the pocket
0: a while ago. You better call in a backup request because
3: I don't think
0: we have that one. Terrence said we didn't have that one, so... All right.
3: Well, I want to give a shout out to Mike at the Clarkin Apartments, our maintenance man, a faithful listener, and my man Chico, and Kevin Aldridge. I tell you.
0: Aldridge.
3: Aldridge.
0: Yes.
3: That brother got it going on, I tell you. I can't get over the fact that he spanked monkey ass Wells.
0: Oh, Curtis okay. Wells. All right. All right. Thanks for your call. I gotta go.
3: Hey, wait a minute. I tell you, Mitch McCollum, he's on his last leg, you know.
0: Yes. I believe it. I believe he's on his last leg, but I don't think he's dead like a lot of people think he's dead. He is not dead.
3: Well, I mean, he's hanging on, man. But, I mean, like the caller before me said, Lindsey Graham's body's not in the ground yet. And it's just a matter of time. But, I mean, you know, and I heard the Keeping It Real broadcast yesterday where that woman tried to get under Dominique's skin. I tell you what, if it was her father, he would have hung up on her. After all, he hung up on Twin, okay?
0: Yes,
3: told Twin not to call back.
0: Oh.
3: And you know what? I fixed it where none of them can call the Trump supporters because he don't want to hear what they got to say.
0: How did you fix it so none of them call? How did you fix it?
3: I gave Mr. Sharpen their name.
0: Okay.
3: Twin, Too Sweet, Blade, Sean.
0: I'm sure he wrote them all down. I'm sure he wrote them all
3: Ron
0: down.
3: Ron Dulock.
0: Unbelievable.
3: Ron Dulock.
0: All right.
3: That's it.
0: All right.
3: Hey, keep that moose popping, Terry. Bye.
0: Thanks for your call. Unbelievable. Yeah, that old-fashioned love. Have you heard that? Chance Howard hasn't even heard that. I don't know. Yeah. He kills me with these album cuts. Unbelievable. All right. We've got news coming up. And then we'll come back on the other side. If you want to jump on board, Bill's line is available at 513-749-1230. Lincoln Ware, 1230. 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
0: WDBZ, Lincoln Ware with you. And Terrence Howard just listened to the song Bill requested. He said he never heard the song before. I tell you, I don't know where Bill gets these songs from. But, yes, give me some hits, Bill, and we'll get them in there. Okay, all this side album cuts and B-sides and all this stuff. We don't have every song that ever existed in our system here. So come back with something else, Bill. Unbelievable. All right. 513-749-1230. There were 6,000 illegal votes, fake votes, Lincoln. They were, okay, what was, I'll give you more information on that. I did see that. I did hear about, I forgot where it was. Was it in Ohio? I forgot what state it was in, but they were easily explained. I think it ended up being something like only 600 votes.
2: Well, it was a glitch with the driver's license system.
0: Yeah. People could register with their driver's license or something. Some people slipped through the cracks or something.
2: It was a computer glitch that caused it
0: to register 6,000 people. It registered 6,000 people.
2: Yeah.
0: And only 600 of those 6,000 voted. I think that's what it was. So there you go. Once again, not enough to change any election. Not enough. They're just reaching for straws. It was in New Jersey. Yeah. Reaching for straws. 6,000 people voted illegal. And see, that's not even true. 6,000 didn't vote illegal. Only 600 out of that 6,000 did. Oh, my God. Let it go.
2: And if the system didn't work, we wouldn't know about it today.
0: Right. Innovator.
7: Yes, I want to talk about something really important that's been bugging me for a while.
0: And what might that be?
7: When it comes to mental services, you know, I was accused of being something that I'm really not. But when I never had a chance to put some to the table in the committee meeting for the community to hear the safety solution, that never had a chance to deliver 3 minutes to the table, but my information became obtained, which ran into the spot shooter.
0: The spot shotter?
7: Yeah, the spot shooter.
0: Shot spotter.
7: When it comes to safety, I should have had first voice with a policy matter from Congress.
0: Okay. Well, you know, none of this, all this sounds like a foreign language to me, innovator. So,
7: I'm dealing with seriously identity theft.
0: Yes. That's
7: now
0: going on.
7: Voice changer music. All my music on voice changer Facebook is disappearing. So someone has my content.
0: Oh boy.
7: All I needed was 3 minutes and they could have had 3,500,000,000, but it takes the community.
0: Okay. All right. Thank you for your call, innovator. All right. Let's move along. Let's go to Ann. Ann, how are you?
8: Hi, I'm doing good, Mr. Lincoln. How are you?
0: I'm hanging in there. What's on your mind, Ann?
8: Just all the flooding and everything is on my mind. It's just kind of ironic that I was in an area in the Blue Ash area, and, you know, we had our own, of course, they have their own mayor and stuff like that, and they didn't have the flooding issues and everything. But now that I've moved back recently to Cincinnati and the Pleasant Ridge area, it's like, oh my God, I just move into all of this and then not to really see any action by the city, you know, per se, other than the one council person that was out there in Hyde Park.
0: I think that was Mark Jeffries. Yeah, Mark Jeffries was out there.
8: Right, I believe. Right. And that was really disheartening just to see that, you know, I've always rooted, even though I couldn't vote for in the Cincinnati area, you know, until I moved back, but I just, you know, always rooted for, you know, AFTAB and for, you know, the city, but that just really disappointing.
0: Well, Cincinnati is not the only city in the United States that had flood. Some of these other cities were much worse than what we had here in Cincinnati. I mean, 3 times more flooding than we had here in Cincinnati. But I don't know, right, at this point, you know, other than your insurance, and they're trying to get some federal aid in here, but I don't know whether the Fed's going to help you out with money. But I guess at this point, I don't know what a city council member or can do at this point other than help you recoup your losses.
8: Yeah, well, I mean, I have insurance, so I wasn't concerned about it in that way, just as a person that lives in the city and to see all of this damage being done. And then, you know, we still got to investigate and check it out. And I know they have to do all of that, but it's like, you know, you just want to see the mayor out there a little bit more, and especially the city manager, Cheryl Long. I'm not for sure why she's still the city manager, but, you know, it is what
0: boy.
8: It is.
0: Oh, boy. Hating on Cheryl Long. But, okay, now what? Okay, if Cheryl Long had been on your street talking to people, that would have made you feel better or what?
8: I'd like to see her do something besides always standing in the background not saying anything.
0: Yeah. I mean, I don't know. What at this point, other than what could she do other than what your insurance could do is pay you for your losses and help you get rebuild again, you know, help you fix your basement. And if you lost the car, I don't know what else she could do, but maybe try to say, okay, what went wrong? We got to make sure those floodgates are working properly.
8: I mean, something. Yeah. I mean, I'm just saying something, you know, something is better than just, you know, not being there and not being present and sending out a letter to be read over the news instead of being somewhere in person. And it just is seemingly just they could have done a little bit more to me. But thank you, Mr. Lincoln, for letting me speak.
0: Well, Ann, you know, Blue Ash has got a lot of flat land in Blue Ash. There's not a lot of hills out in Blue Ash. So maybe you better go back to Blue Ash, you know.
8: Right. My signal to move back. But thank you so much, sir.
0: All right. Thanks for your call, Ann.
8: Uh-huh.
0: All right. Ann is a little upset because her officials are not out there on the streets talking to the people who suffered losses in the flood. She's a little upset at the city manager.
2: I think I've heard somewhere where the mayor is supposed to be out helping with some of the cleanup in certain neighborhoods.
0: Yeah, I saw something like that. I haven't seen it on TV yet. I don't know if he has been or not. But he's back in town, so we got to get, you know, he is in town now. And I don't think he's going out of town over the weekend. He cannot leave town on festival weekend. He will be here this weekend. Yes, he might even be up in one of the suites. I'm sure he's going to be on stage. He will be on stage. If I know the mayor, he's going to end up on stage both Friday and Saturday night. That's my guess. We'll see. All right. Ray, how you doing?
9: What's up, Lincoln B?
0: Nothing much.
9: Lincoln, your last caller, I agree with her. And I agree with her because sometimes you just want to see your representative. She won't even come on your show and take questions. And the mayor will.
0: Yes.
9: You know, so yeah. The mayor hires the city manager, right?
0: Yes.
9: Okay, so if the mayor can come on and council can come on and face the public, why can't she? And that's what I'm saying. They just want to see and hear from maybe a face-to-face from their representative. Yeah. What's wrong with that?
0: Well, I will see Cheryl Long, I'm sure, this weekend down at the festival. I see her every year down there, and we talk, and she, you know.
9: But I'm saying, what's wrong with that?
0: I will ask her, please come on the show and take calls from the, hear what the people want, hear what they're saying, and I think you need to do that. That's what I'll say
9: but
0: to
9: you. You know what's wrong with what you just said?
0: What?
9: That it's a damn shame you have to plead with her to do that.
0: I mean, I've asked her, man. She said, you know, she says, I'll come on, but for some reason she don't want to take calls from maybe people like you. I don't know. She don't want
9: to. Well, maybe she
0: said, I don't want to talk to those people.
9: Just like Hexeth. Yeah. He was grilled yesterday, right? And he hates that. He likes a prepared statement.
0: Yeah.
9: If you prepare a statement ahead of time and don't have to answer questions on the fly, they're okay with that. Some people are okay with that. Yeah. You know, but Lincoln, let me move on. Pharaoh, he was right when he said it was how she said it. But but listening to how she said it, your mindset has to be on that sexual intent. So it could be both.
0: Oh boy,
9: why can't it be both?
0: Y'all are killing me.
9: I'm asking, why can't it be both? She

0: Sure.
1: Yeah, but Trump is going to put some pressure. They still have, what, they're 54 or 53 senators. And even if he don't vote, they still have 52.
0: Yeah.
1: So they're still in the majority. Yeah. Yeah. And Farrell's car, it's not hard to put 400,000 miles on. It's not hard to put 300,000
0: miles. If you don't drive it hard, if you do a lot more highway driving than city driving, and you keep the oil, keeping the oil changed is the most important thing of all.
1: Yeah, I mean, you can keep the oil changed, but at some point, motor's going to blow.
0: There's some parts that's going to, you know, go bad on you. You have to replace some parts, but, I mean, it's not impossible to do that. I mean,
1: no. Yeah. I mean, if he says it, you know, if he says it, I mean, who the hell cares? But, it's 400,000 miles. I think the most I've ever had on a car was maybe 250.
0: Yeah. Yeah.
1: You know, it still ran good, but I just sold it because you want something else.
0: All right.
1: All right, Lincoln.
0: Okay. Thanks for your call. All right. Someone says, they were talking about not an elected official. Voters want to know why Scotty Johnson and JMLK haven't addressed those broken promises to country meats. Oh, boy. Let's see what else people are saying. somebody said they heard it was Jerrica whose voice that was. it's not Jerrica. It is not Jerrica. Although she could have one. She's got one of those voices that could do something like that.
2: Call in, Jerrica. Let us hear your voice.
0: She's got one of those bedroom voices. Yeah. Unbelievable. All right. 513. These are some of the most perverted old men to be thinking about that commercial that much. I know. I can't believe that has become the topic this morning.
2: I mean, it was meant to be ambiguous, right? Yes, it was meant to be kind of taken both ways because it could.
0: Right, yeah.
2: But it's just the fun of it, you know? Just enjoy it. Man, there's nothing wrong with that. Nothing wrong with that drop. Nothing wrong with that.
0: And no, it is not Jerrica. Unbelievable. All right, 513-749-1230. There's been a $100 million U.S. aid package that they shipped to Cuba. First shipment, $100 million U.S. aid package arrives in Cuba after we've pretty much strangled them to death. They're gasping for life, and we throw in $100 million in USAID. They say this is the first shipment. So I guess there'll be other shipments. And I guess there have been some talks going on with the United States and Cuba. So look for the United States to ease back into Cuba here with that, along with that aid that they're bringing in. Yeah. So there you go. There you go. But they need Cuba. Needed some help. The place, I tell you, that place is garbage. It's piling up. It's just a mess in Cuba. And that could be such a great tourist area. It could be a great place to build a business. I mean, it could be so. Cuba is in the right location. The weather is great. I mean, I just don't know why that country. And Haiti is another country that could be great, and the ships could dock there, and tourism would come, and they could make money. All the people could. I just don't know why things happen the way they happen in certain places. All right. Let's take a break, and then we'll come back. 513-749-1230. It's Lincoln Ware. 1230, The Buzz.
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25: 1230 WDBZ, the buzz of Cincinnati, your talk station. Lincoln Ware with you till 1 o'clock this afternoon. It is Wednesday, and in the studio with me, none other than Karen Brownlee. And Karen is running for state representative in what district?
26: District 28. So I'm serving there now. I'm in my first term, and Lincoln, do I have to walk through every community? You know, it's a lot
25: yeah,
26: that
25: you,
26: I serve.
25: You need to walk through every. They need to know where to look for your name on the ballot. So, yeah, go through pretty much all of them if you can.
26: I have them memorized. Okay. So I serve in District 28, which is the north central and northeastern suburbs of Hamilton County. It starts over with Pleasant Run Farm, part of Springfield Township. We've got Forest Park, Springdale, Sharonville, Evendale, Deer Park, Blue Ash, Montgomery, Sycamore Township, Loveland, Sims, and that's it.
25: Okay, well, that's a lot. That's a lot of area there. That's a lot of area. Boy, I tell you, Democrats are having a tough time up in the state house getting anything through. Republicans have that majority up there, and they're just having their way with you guys. I mean, what can you do to fight it? What are you doing up there?
26: So I know that it feels bad, and they do have a supermajority. The Republicans have a supermajority. There's no getting around that. But despite all that, we still work together a lot. I am one of the lucky few in Ohio of all the state representatives. There are 99 of us. I'm one of about a dozen, maybe we're moving that up to 18 this year, that are in competitive races. Mm-hmm. So I got to run for my office. I got to, you know, these are races where Republicans would like to take me out, right? Despite that, we come together on the stuff that we agree on. Mm-hmm. And I have several bills that are bipartisan.
25: Okay.
26: Because they're about issues that matter. I'm a social worker. I was a clinician. I worked as a therapist with kids and families. And that work is not Democrat or Republican.
25: Mm-hmm.
26: It serves everybody. So I found some really great partners on the other side. You know, do I agree with everything they vote on? No, but there are so many bipartisan issues. Ohio has a lot of work to do.
25: Especially when you talk about Medicaid, what's going on there?
26: So Medicaid is in a mess right now.
25: Yes, it is.
26: It is. And, you know, I was a clinician. We build, almost all of my clients were Medicaid, so we built through Medicaid.
25: Mm-hmm.
26: Very familiar with it. And the way that Medicaid is run right now, and the problem with it, is that we basically gave it all over to insurance companies.
25: Mm-hmm.
26: So we started out in, I think it was about 2005, 2006, and started this new thing called managed care organizations. Do you know anything about that, Lincoln?
25: No, I don't.
26: It's complicated. It's basically where we, as a state, through the Department of Medicaid, give these insurance companies contracts to administer our Medicaid.
25: Okay.
26: Right? So they do all the back end work, mm-hmm. the billing, all that kind of stuff. Well, we started out with 5 managed care organizations. We're now up to 7. And 5 of those 7 are just arms of for-profit insurance companies. And you know that insurance companies are pulling in huge profits, mm-hmm. right?
25: Oh, yeah.
26: And rather than reinvesting in our healthcare. So with these managed care organizations, when you're billing them as a provider, you are billing to 7 different managed care organizations. It takes a ton of time, takes a ton of energy, and all of these companies are doing the same administrative work over and over and over again, just for different mm-hmm. patients. So I have a bill. It is a bipartisan, bicameral bill. It's called the Medicaid Savings Act, which would basically get rid of the managed care organizations.
25: Oh, okay. And then who would run it?
26: So it's called an administrative services only organization, And what that would do is it would reduce our administrative costs on all of this healthcare insurance stuff by up to $1 billion every 2 years.
25: Gee.
26: So we could save $1 billion dollars every 2 years and not reinvest it back into the insurance company, but reinvest it back into Ohio healthcare.
25: Now, see where the federal government withholding Medicaid payments from California and Minnesota, saying fraud. Is there any fraud? You know, I guess there was some hints of fraud here in Ohio. The governor pretty much admitted that. Did you hear anything about that? I'm sure you did.
26: I did. When we talk about waste, fraud, and abuse, first off, I want to say that there's a huge amount of waste in the system built into these managed care organizations. Mm-hmm. If we can save $1 billion every 2 years, that's a huge amount of waste. We know that's happening. Mm-hmm. In terms of fraud and abuse, it's a big system. I'm sure it happens, but there hasn't been a lot of detailed research, or not research, but investigations into this. And when the Attorney General finally got us data on the fraud that was happening, it took 2 years for them to figure that out. So something isn't working
25: right. It took 2 years for them to find out there was fraud going on, even after they were told that it was. 2 years? Unbelievable.
26: Right. And so I do think that there is probably some fraud, probably some abuse. But if you catch it early, it shouldn't go into the hundreds of thousands or millions of dollars being, you know, wasted or defrauded. Mm-hmm. We should know that within a few months.
25: Yeah. This is true. You should know it in a few weeks. Seem like they tell you fraud is going on. Where is here? And you look into, oh yes, something is going on here, but it shouldn't take that long to figure it out. Now, what are some of the other bills that you're working on up there with the Republicans? And I hear this 18-year-olds have the right to carry firearms. That's still lingering around up there. Can you fight the Republicans off on this?
26: Well, yeah, with these gun bills, I mean, I am for common sense, you know, gun violence prevention and just giving kids this. So this happened in Kentucky where, well, you know, in Ohio in 2022 that we took away the need to get a license for concealed carry. Sure. And so to allow 18-year-olds to do that, now it's for 21 and up, but to allow 18-year-olds, I mean, that just doesn't seem very smart.
25: No.
26: I was a therapist with kids and families. And the one thing I say, like, we were always getting this pressure from the state to reduce suicide and, you know, reduce violence among kids. Well, how are we supposed to do that if they have easy access?
25: Right, easy access. 18-year-olds should not be allowed to carry guns openly in the state of Ohio.
26: I couldn't agree more. I think there are ways that we can honor the Second Amendment for those who are law-abiding citizens, but we obviously have gone way too far with allowing just wanton gun use and wanton gun access. Yeah. It's not safe for people.
25: All right, let's take a quick break. We'll come back with more from Karen Brownlee, state representative running in a lot of communities out there. Blue Ash, Montgomery, Forest Park. She's got them all covered out there. And somebody dropped out of the race. A Republican dropped out. We'll talk about that on the other side. 1230, The Buzz.
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25: Yeah, what? 1230 WDBZ, The Buzz of Cincinnati, your talk station. Karen Brownlee, running for state representative, and she's in the studio. And somebody dropped out of one of those state representative races. Was that in your district or somebody else?
26: Unfortunately not. No, okay. I still got my competitors still going strong. But no, in District 27, which covers a lot of the east side of Hamilton County suburbs, that Republican dropped out today, stating, you know, they wanted to focus on their family. And, you know, running for office is, and serving, it's a huge undertaking.
25: Yes.
26: I personally don't think I would have done it when my kids were younger, because it would have pulled me away from my family duties, I think, too much. Although some people do it and they're very successful at it. I guess I just don't have that kind of capacity.
25: Yeah. All right, hold on a second. I got to go to the Dukester, find out what's cooking today on a Wednesday. Dukester, what's cooking out there?
11: Hey, good morning to you, Lincoln, and what's up, Buzz listeners? It's Wednesday before the Cincinnati Music Festival takes place, and I hope you're ready. But if by chance you still need two tickets to Friday night's event, I have two tickets for sale for Friday night only, and I'm letting them go for $40 all day today. So come on by and get them. 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So tell a friend to tell a friend. And tell them if they're looking for a great oxtail dinner, tell them they'll be on our menu for this Friday for dinner menu. 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But my pick for today is our tender meatloaf with smothered cabbage and candied yams. 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Have a blessed day, everybody. We'll talk at you later, Lincoln.
25: All right, that's the Dukester right there in the Summit Plaza on Reading Road. Check him out. All right, Ramaswamy, Amy Acton, that's going to be a great race, and I'm sure you've got your fingers crossing, hoping that Amy Acton can squeak this one out.
26: I'm certainly a fan, but I'm going to say the Dukester just made me really hungry. Meatloaf is my favorite.
25: Yeah, it's one of my favorites, too, meatloaf. I love meatloaf, so you better stop by there today.
26: I think so. Yeah, it's going to be a race. They're spending a lot of money on it. It's interesting times in Ohio. I mean, you know, Amy Acton has a proven record. So I came into this. I'm a brand new politician. Mm-hmm. I came into this.
25: Who talked you into doing this? How did you end up doing this?
26: I'm going to give the credit to Auditor Jessica Miranda for
25: okay.
26: that one.
25: Okay.
26: And through just a series of events, she, of course, vacated her seat in the House and went to the auditor's office. And I had run a local election. I run for a trustee position and in Sims Township. And I, you know, got creamed on it. But I worked really, really hard and made it a real race. And that's what I wanted to bring to the voters is not just, hey, doesn't matter what I do. I don't even have anybody else to vote for. Like people shouldn't be walking away with elections. That's why gerrymandering is so bad.
25: Oh, yeah.
26: Because it takes away our choice. It takes away our hope. And so I wanted to give people some hope. I want to give people some choice. And Jessica asked me to run, and I did so, and I've served really proudly. But it's hard. It's a lot of work. Mm-hmm. I'm not a career politician by any stretch of the imagination, and I had a really steep learning curve. And so going into this with all of my colleagues in the Democratic caucus in the House was a huge support for me because I needed to learn. And you got to learn a lot. If you're coming in as governor and you are running the entire state, which is dozens of agencies.
25: Oh, yeah.
26: Thousands of people.
25: And you got to pick people to head those departments. And yeah,
26: you got to know what you're doing. Acton has experience, right? She was our former director of health and she knows how to run a state agency. The other guy, he's never run anything but a business that he took out of Ohio and moved to Texas.
25: Yeah, right. And he says, Ohio's a great state for business, but he took his business out of Ohio. How do you explain that?
26: Right. Yes. I mean, I don't think that's a lot of, confidence
25: yes.
26: inspired by
25: right.
26: that.
25: Unbelievable. But, you've got if elected, you've got a tough job ahead of you up there in the state house. And, these people they don't care anything about the people. It's, you know, they don't make votes thinking about the people, it seems like to me. They don't consider how things they vote on affect people.
26: And I think if you asked a lot of the reps directly, they would say they really do care about people, whichever party they're in. Where we get into trouble is where we have this supermajority that creates this groupthink.
25: Yeah.
26: That is not thinking about people. When you are just doing something as a group that is so sort of monolithic, you're only taking one perspective into account. And listen, I sit there on the floor. I've counted out what our numbers are. In the Democratic caucus, we are 34 strong. we've got 53% of us are women. About 35% of us are people of color. We have Christians, we have Jews, we have Muslims in the caucus. We are a diverse caucus that represents the people of Ohio, all across Ohio. On the other side, they've got 65 people. 17% are women. They have one person of color.
25: Yeah.
26: So when you've got that singular...
25: And the rest are pale, stale, white males.
26: You said it, not me.
25: Yes. And that's the thinking that you don't have to even look at them to see the makeup. It's the thinking of these cats up there. Yeah, it's unbelievable. But hopefully that'll slowly change around here in the state of Ohio. Hopefully Amy Acton can get up there and just change the mentality, the thinking that comes out of the state house.
26: And the goal this time, I mean, listen, people aren't really happy about what's going on at the state house. Or probably at the federal level, too. Although my focus, of course, is at the state house. And we do have several opportunities this election cycle to flip some mm-hmm. state house seats. So,
25: yeah,
26: right, to break the supermajority, we yeah. would need to flip six seats.
25: Six seats, okay.
26: And the whole point of that is not to have some, like, I don't think we're going to have, you know, some huge progressive upheaval, but we have to get to balance. Because if we don't have balance, then we don't serve the
25: yeah.
26: people.
25: Yeah, you got to have balance. That's true. Well, Karen Brownlee, it's always great to see you. It was good seeing you out at the Walking Club on Saturday, you know, and hope to see you again soon out there. And good luck in your run. You got a lot of areas to cover there. You got a lot of, you know, Forest Park, Montgomery, Blue Ash. You're going to be all over the place. It's a tough district you're running in.
26: Yep. We are all over the place. We'll be out knocking doors and I'll be out doing my job.
25: Yeah.
26: You know, because that's my job is to serve the people of those communities. And I promise I'll continue to do that.
25: All right. Karen Brownlee, good seeing you. Thanks for coming on the Lincoln Ware Show, and we'll see you next time.
26: Thanks for having me, Lincoln.
25: All right, anytime. All right, let's take a break. We'll come back 12:30, The Buzz.
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0: 630 WDBZ, the Buzz of Cincinnati, your talk station, Lincoln Way on a Wednesday. And let's go to my good friend, the kinder, gentler Republican, Ken Anderson. Ken Anderson, I got you a job if you need one. I got you a job at the charter school out there at the STEM school. If you need a job, I got it for you, Ken.
1: Well, I appreciate that, Lincoln, but I'm set.
0: Okay.
1: Yeah, I really do appreciate that.
0: Just checking.
1: Okay, and the main reason why I'm calling in is, you know, that people had asked the questions about what do we expect to hear from maybe the city manager or people from the city government concerning the floods. And I would say that I could see it as a wake-up call. You know, it kind of shows that we need to prepare, you know, for this. We need to have proper maintenance. And probably it goes back probably not just this administration, but probably previous administrations. I don't think maybe they maintained that floodgate as well as they could do.
0: Yeah.
1: So they should need to do that.
0: Yeah, they probably didn't. But supposedly there was somebody that checked it every 6 months. They ran a check on that floodgate. I don't know.
1: Yeah, and I think one thing that they could do until they get it fixed, maybe if they could fix it where it's just permanently up. I don't know how it works, but if it's if they could fix it so in case we have another rain like we had yesterday,
0: mm-hmm.
1: it will already be up, maybe, instead of waiting for it to rise or something like that. I don't know. I'm just kind of giving ideas outside of the box, because the whole thing at this point is, what can we do to prevent this from happening? And the other thing that it kind of gets me into thinking about, we should really see this as a wake-up call for the Western Hills Viaduct, because it's already crumbling. It's been crumbling for years.
0: I thought they had. Have they broken ground on the new one yet? I thought they did already.
1: Well, I don't know, but the old one, I know that's broken ground because it's chipping away.
0: Yeah, it is. It's crumbling for sure.
1: Yeah, they got super glue and duct tape and all that. They need to shore that up until they get the new one. But, you know, it's just the fact that, you know, we have the money from the railroad. Now, there's plenty of infrastructure projects around here, the roads for sure. But these bridges and these walls, they should be top priority. Perhaps the city manager can talk to the department heads to find out what they are doing. But try to be proactive and try to prevent this from happening again as best as we can.
0: Yeah, definitely. I'm pretty sure they're looking at that now, along with the Army Corps of Engineers.
1: Yeah, so hopefully if they can keep that wall up, so if it rains again like it did before yesterday, we won't have that problem.
0: Yes.
1: And I did hear you bring up Ramaswamy. And some call him Scamaswamy.
0: Yes.
1: You know, one of the things that he's trying to do, too, he wants to close the colleges. Now, how's that going to help Ohio students?
0: I don't understand that mentality at all. But, yeah, he's going to come in doing a doge on the Ohio colleges, for sure.
1: And he wants to convert some of the retirement funds into cryptocurrency. And that is highly volatile. So, you know, that's very speculative. I would not want to invest my retirement funds into cryptocurrency, because the rate of the risk of loss is very high in that. There's a lot of people lost a lot of money dealing with that crypto. So he wants to convert their retirement funds. So they need to stop and think about that.
0: Yeah, they do. I mean, this guy is going to come in and Ohio's going to be turned upside down if he gets elected.
1: Well, I know he's got a lot of money, but they don't count the money on Election Day. They count the votes.
0: Yep.
1: So I think that Amy Acton can win. And I don't think there's a real group for it, but I say Republicans, no for Ramaswamy. And the slogan could be, those that K-N-O-W, no Ramaswamy, say N-O, no Ramaswamy. So those that know Ramaswamy, say no, Ramaswamy.
0: Okay, that's pretty good.
1: Yeah.
0: All right,
1: brother, man.
0: Ken Anderson, thanks for your call, and I was looking out for you. Like I said, I inquired about did they need any math teachers, because I know that's your thing.
1: Yes, right. I'm doing that math today, this year as well.
0: All right.
1: I appreciate it.
0: All right. Thanks for your call. All right. That's the kinder, gentler Republican. that does fuzzy math. No, just kidding. And it's always great hearing from Ken Anderson. Yes. It's always great hearing from the kinder, gentler Republican. All right, 513, speaking of that, his line is available for you at 513-749-1230. And looks like Rick Jr. is up. Rick Jr., what's on that feeble mind of yours today?
2: You know, it sounds like there's a lot of misunderstanding with that wastewater operation up there.
0: Well, I knew if anybody knew, the engineer, Rick Jr. would know. What's going on, Rick? Set them straight. Tell them what they didn't do. Tell them what they need to do.
2: Well, I don't know about that, but I'm just saying that for openers, in the Cincinnati region, there is no dam, okay? There's no dam system. Let me repeat, there is no dam system. What they do is they shut off the intakes, or open intakes to that Cincinnati wastewater plant, a treatment plant that's down there on Dawn. What happens is if you get an avalanche of rain, you know, 5 inches of rain in the water, I mean, 5 inches of rain in an hour, my God, you know, that's a lot of water, okay? What they do is they shut off the intakes. Because if they don't, it will flood that wastewater plant. And that's what they do. So when they shut the intakes off, where does all the wastewater go? Out anywhere. Yeah. It goes out to the damn river. Because they shut off the intakes because they don't want that plant to get flooded. That's what's happening. Let me repeat myself. There is no dam in Cincinnati.
0: Well,
2: okay.
0: We were talking about a gate that they use over in the, eastern part of town, the Red Bank, Kennedy Avenue area down in there. There's a gate that they use to open or close to direct the wastewater that's coming in from rain and everywhere else.
2: Okay. But that's all part of that Cincinnati wastewater plant system. They shut off the end. That's probably all the same thing I'm talking about. What they're doing is shutting off the intakes so that water won't flood that treatment plant.
0: Yeah.
2: And then you'll have a big mess. And so that's the reason why they had to add the piping and stuff. Now I'm going to add on. I'm gonna talk about.
0: But this wasn't anything that had to do with the river, because the river wasn't flooding or anything at that point. We just had more rainfall that we could handle at one time.
2: Yeah. You know what? You know what? They had a similar problem to this. And I brought this up maybe about 6 months or a year ago. I was asking about, you know, those poor people over there at North Avondale, down there on Clinton Springs where my old house was, down the bottom of that hill. When they put that new subdivision up there on top of that peak, you know, that really messed up some stuff. All that rainwater stuff started, you know, coming down on top of those people on Clinton Springs, and they had to redo that plumbing and stuff. Guess who had to pay for it? You know how the Cincinnati, SWCC, or Hampton County, they just sneak in a little increases on their property taxes. I think that's what they're doing.
0: All right. Well,
2: I'm going to talk about poor old President, old poor old Trump. You know what's wrong with, you know what was wrong with Trump and Epstein? They had a medical problem. You know?
0: Who had a medical problem?
2: Trump and Epstein. And the rest of them.
0: Okay.
2: You ever heard of the Abu Dangata? Is Abu Dangata was a part of your frontal lobe?
0: No.
2: And see, you can have when that happens, you can have a protein deficiency. It causes your frontal lobe to swell up.
0: Oh boy!
2: And they get that from having most of them were farm boys. Now, I don't know. I think Trump came from Queens or Buffalo or Brooklyn or wherever the hell that is. Him and his daddy, Fred.
0: Okay, you're killing me, Rick Jr. You're killing
2: me. But the bottom line is, from having sex with sheep and lambs when they were like little boys.
0: How do we go from floodgates to sheep and lamb? I don't know. Thanks for your call. Unbelievable. What the hell was he talking about? Oh, boy.
3: Boring.
0: Unbelievable. He's got issues, that's for sure. 513-749-1230. Tim, how are you?
4: Doing good, Lincoln. How you doing, man?
0: Pretty good. What's on your mind?
3: We do have a dam in Cincinnati. It's called Barrier Dam. If you want to look it up, it's part of water control for MSD. It's on the, actually on the Mill Creek. It spills out to the Ohio River.
0: Mm-hmm.
3: Yeah, so it's been there for like 100 years.
0: Yeah, yeah. Well, I guess he was thinking of something like the Markland Dam. You've heard of that before, right?
3: Oh, yeah.
0: Markland Dam. Oh, yeah. I guess he was thinking about something like that. I'm not sure what he was talking about. But our problem wasn't from the river.
3: Right. Yeah.
0: That wasn't exactly the problem. It wasn't the river. But, yeah, it was just too much. The simple fact is we just had too much rain in a short period of time.
3: Yes, sir. That's going to happen, you know. So, and I don't understand really why anybody would want to build anywhere on Madison and that location where the flood wall is.
0: Yeah.
3: That's been a problem for like,
0: for a long time, for a lot of people.
3: Yeah,
0: a lot of people,
3: years.
0: this is not their first rodeo with being flooded.
3: That's right.
0: Yeah.
3: But that's all I had, Link.
0: Hey, you must work for MSD?
3: I used to.
0: Okay. All right. Okay.
3: A long time ago.
0: I figured that because you knew an awful lot about this stuff. All right. Appreciate your call.
3: Take care.
0: All right. There you go. Used to work for MSD. That's Tim. Let's take a break. We've got news coming up. Then we'll get to you on the other side. 12:30, The Buzz.
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0: Hello, my name is Archie Bell and the Drells from Houston, Texas. We don't only dance. And I don't know what else he says after that.
6: Mr. Ware, I know this is a bad time to ask you.
0: Yes.
6: Do you have a Jeff Wilder?
0: Yes, I've got one handy right here.
6: Let's hear about Jeff Wilder, Mr. Ware.
0: Okay. And we were just talking about the flooding. There's a whole lot of people whose cars got flooded out. Even Apollo Heating and Cooling. You ever heard of Apollo Heat? They lost like 15 vans in all this flooding. 15 vans from Apollo Heating and Cooling. 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That's for sure. 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Let's go to Brent. Brent, what's on your mind today?
7: Oh, what's on my mind today, Lincoln? Does that mega store for Jeff Wilder have a 1982 Buick Riviera?
0: I don't think so. I think he said they smashed that car, didn't they?
7: Yeah, that's what he said. Yes. Man, I know that pissed him off.
0: Yes.
7: And I'm wondering if that's when he lost his smile.
0: Maybe so.
7: Yeah, earlier in the show, you started off what's his name, Pete Hegseth, who wants all of the soldiers to get testosterone shots.
0: Yes, yes. He's going to, well, you don't have to get the shots. I think they can give them to you in pills or whatever. I don't know, gel. They got all kind of stuff you can get testosterone. But he wants, and then the ones with the low testosterone, he's going to recommend that they take testosterone to get those levels up.
7: Yeah, and what's the creepy dude on Fox, the Five? He was talking about, yeah, once these soldiers get these shots, the women better watch out.
0: Oh, my God. And
7: over in the Philippines, those women need to watch out. I'm like, are you advocating for rape now?
0: Well, you know, and I'm going to have my favorite urologist on the show to talk about that one day next week. But testosterone doesn't necessarily, it's not going to be like Viagra, you know? It's not going to work like that.
7: Yeah, he's been watching way too many of those. what was the Chicago White Sox star who has the low-T commercials, him along with Vinny Testaverde? I can't even think of the guy's name.
0: Yeah.
7: The Big Herb Thomas.
0: Yeah.
7: There we go.
0: Yeah, the Big Herb. Yeah.
7: You know, so maybe he's been watching too many of them commercials. Yeah, and she'll like it too.
0: Yeah, right. They say that at the very end, you know, and she'll like it too. But I guess if you're sluggish, you're tired, and stuff like that, you might have a low testosterone, and that can give you energy and, you know, stuff like that. So maybe that's why he's looking into that. Maybe they're, you know, that he wants them always ready to go, not be sluggish and things like that. When you reach a certain age, you start to lose that testosterone. I'm going to save all this for the urologist when he comes on next week. But
7: problem. But, yeah, but I figured that Russell Wilson mansion that, you know, you can buy that with all of this YouTube monetization.
0: Oh, yeah, I know. Man, I know it. $45 million, man, that's one hell of a house, I tell you. There's a swimming pool for every bedroom, it seems like.
7: But yeah, and from yesterday during the live remote there at Charlie Winburn's church/school.
0: Yes, yes.
7: I did go back and listen to the tape.
0: Okay.
7: And what he was saying, Charlie was saying that, Aftab may not know, but I'm from the streets. And you know, Lincoln, that whenever you say that you're from the streets, you saying you can get down and fight. So I was like, I know I heard him say something similar to that. It made me think that he wanted to fight with them. So, yeah, if you say you from the streets,
0: right,
7: you know,
0: because
7: we hear it all the time
0: right.
7: When Twin calls from when he's from the streets.
0: Yeah,
7: so he's trying to lend credibility to him throwing hands or pulling the trigger or whatever.
0: When people say I'm from the hood, you know, that's the same thing pretty much. Yeah.
7: Exactly. But I did go back and listen to it. It was a long, drawn-out conversation about Mika and Eben, and essentially what Charlie didn't want to fix the issue, and that issue is still apparent to where, you know, they didn't change anything to where you can appoint who you want to. Your designee can appoint whoever you want to replace someone on the city council seat. So, so it's possible it could happen again, and if so, you can blame the Frederick Douglass Republican.
0: Yes.
7: Yeah, you can blame Charlie Winburn.
0: Well, it certainly could happen again if she wins her seat for commission. They'll have to appoint somebody for that seat. And I'm trying to think, who does she say had given that to?
7: We got to ask Rick Jr. that one. I'm sure he knows.
0: Yes. I think maybe it was Seth Walsh or somebody. I'll have to find out who will be able to appoint the person to Mika Owens' seat if she wins the Hamilton County Commissioner's race.
7: Yep. That will be an interesting time. And if so, we can rewind it 2 years and say we're right back in the same position.
0: Yep. If they put another white person to replace her, then that diminishes the black people on there. Then there won't be but two blacks on there, right? Am I thinking right? It's two blacks.
7: Scotty, Jan, and I don't know.
0: That's it?
7: Oh, no, you got the new guy, the new kid.
0: Oh,
7: Brian.
0: That's right. Yeah, Brian. Yeah, I forgot about him. Yes.
7: Man, I shouldn't know as much as I do about this.
0: There's four blacks on council now, and they could end up with three, depending on what happens with Mika Owens.
7: Yeah. All right, Lincoln. Hey, you have a good one. And yes, you need to do at least one live remote per week.
0: I don't mind it. I will do it. Believe me. I could do three a week. I don't care, you know. All right, Brent. Thanks for your call. Thanks for your call. Unbelievable. Who said Randall Wilson? It's Russell Wilson. Did Brent say Randall Wilson? I don't know. Somebody had up there Randall Wilson. I don't know. So I said, Mika did nothing wrong. Evan Nolan and Seth Walsh gets to appoint her seat. Okay, that's what Cam says. Okay, Cam. And Cam should know. He's in Politico 101. He's a member of Politico 101. So Cam would know. So Evan Nolan and Seth Walsh. Woo, boy. And it could diminish the amount of black folks on council if they choose. Are there any black people who you think could handle that seat that would want to be on council? Who do you think? Do you have any ideas? That's something we need to start thinking about now. And the Cincinnati Democratic Party, the Cincinnati, not the Hamilton County Democratic Party, but the Cincinnati Democrat Party needs to start thinking about that. And we had the two co-chairs stepping down. They're walking away. Ann Sessler and Christy Coons. So who is going to take over the Cincinnati Democratic Party? They should. And what about the precinct executives, which Stefan is one of one of the precinct executives?
8: I'm going to do my best.
0: And they should have some kind of influence on who gets that council seat. If we're putting the cart before the horse, if Mika Owen wins her commission seat. Yeah, if she wins. So we'll see. Somebody says Raphael Prophet wants to be on council and he could definitely handle that seat. Okay. Raphael Prophet. Yeah. I think, his name definitely should be in the mix. Ozzie Davis, his name, Mrs. Powell. Who's Mrs. Powell? I don't know who Ms. Powell. Oh, Tierra Powell. Okay, somebody's Mrs. Powell. I'm like, who in the hell is Mrs. Powell? They're talking about Tierra Powell. Yeah, I think she can handle that seat. So there's a lot of candidates, black candidates, that can handle that seat. Yeah. We at least have three or four people who could possibly replace Mika Owens. But that's something that needs to be considered, and it shouldn't be left up to Evan Nolan, the guy who got the appointment. And I think Seth Walsh is a reasonable guy. Seth Walsh is a very, but he's running for what seat is he running for? In the state, state treasurer. He's running for state treasurer. I almost said state. He's running for treasurer. I do believe he's running for treasurer.

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2: The topic. A lot of times, the person leaving will give their designee
3: a hint of who they want to take the seat.
2: Who they want.
3: Yes, yes.
2: And a lot of times, the person listens to that because
3: yes.
2: I know, like, it's an open interview. You can say, okay, well, I want to give the seat to my mother if you want to.
3: Yeah.
2: Like, you can really do anything you want. But in that situation, I think a lot of times they just listen to who the person that they're replacing.
3: Mm-hmm.
2: And was it Mr. Evans that was appointed or was it Seth? No, it was Mr. Evans that was appointed. And that was at, who's the gentleman that left and he took his seat?
3: Oh, you're talking about he went to D.C. for a short mm-hmm. period of time. Now he's the chief of staff for Greg Landsman. You're talking about, oh boy, these names, I'm telling you. And these names are hard to, there's so many names in my mind. Oh boy, what is his name? Yeah, he was the first openly gay council member. I think that's
2: well,
3: who.
2: That's openly. Anyway.
3: Okay. Reggie Harris was his name. Yes.
2: Reggie Harris, yes. And, you know, he had a lot of sway in who was picked. So everybody who was mad because
3: of Mika,
2: they were mad at Mika because
3: she had to go through the interview process. Yeah,
2: wanted her to pick.
3: Yeah,
2: you know, if Reggie had vetted that person or felt comfortable with giving that person his seat, he had a lot of say so in there. It wasn't just willy nilly.
3: Yeah. So,
2: but. You know, I think a lot of times people just want to be angry. People are blaming AFTAB
3: for the flood. You know, why did it take him so long to declare an emergency?
2: Right.
3: They're saying that now. Why did it take so long? Yeah.
2: One part was here. Second part, what do you expect him to do? Call Jesus, call the Lord,
3: say,
2: hey, make it stop raining.
3: Right, right. I'm out of town, so look, can you at least wait till I get back in town?
2: Right. Can you handle it for me, sir?
3: Yes.
2: I used to work for Delta Airlines, and people would call and complain because air traffic control stopped.
3: Yeah.
2: They said, no, we're not flying.
3: Right.
2: And they're like, but I just need to get to... You don't have to wait, sweetheart.
3: Yeah, and I hate... And then the airlines, they don't pay you if you don't get a flight because they say, well, this was a nature, you know, this was...
2: Control.
3: Right, right, right.
2: And, you know, a lot of times the airlines, you get more flies with honey than you do vinegar.
3: Yes.
2: Because my number one thing, well, just let me place you on hold for a moment, and I will start coloring. Like, come on. What do you want me to do? And the young lady who says she lives over near the Pleasant Ridge area, well, my darling, you live in Hamilton County. You live in the township. You don't live in the city. So what was that going to do?
3: Well, no, I think she moved from Blue Ash down to that area.
2: Even that area is covered by the sheriff. That is, it's one of the townships. It's not the city.
3: What are you talking about? Where are
2: like
3: you
2: down by Ridge and Highland where it was flooded? That's not the city.
3: I'm trying to think. What is it? I mean, yeah.
2: Is it Columbia Township?
3: Columbia Township, yeah, I guess.
2: That's not the city.
3: I think it's still the city.
2: Are you
3: okay? I'd have to look at the area and see, but part of it is Columbia Township. But I thought Columbia Township. Well, okay, you might be right about that. You might be right about that. I'll have to double check that.
2: Okay, please do, because that was my thought.
3: All
2: and
3: right.
2: I may be wrong as well. I mean, I doubt it, but I might be.
3: Okay, Carmelita. I mean, yeah. You're never wrong, Carmelita. With a name Carmelita, you're not wrong. All right. Hey,
2: I am not wrong.
3: Thanks for your call, Carmelita.
2: Have a wonderful

0: wonderful day.
1: Okay. All right. Okay. Yeah, I know Silverton is controlled by the count, by the sheriffs. The God's country, Silverton. But what can you say? Cincinnati is getting what they deserve. And I hate that for all of us. Oh, boy. That's from Tierra Powell said that. Oh, boy. Unbelievable. Unbelievable. But, yeah, I mean, we're not the only city in this country that had a big flood. We, I mean, you look, all those cities flooded. We're not exclusive. Let's take a break. We'll come back. Lincoln Ware, 1230, The Buzz.
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8: Tom is the smartest man I know. 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
1: 1230 WDBZ. We are the buzz of Cincinnati. Your talk station, Lincoln Ware, with you till 1 o'clock this afternoon. And we need to have a podcast, one of those live podcasts, Terrence Howard. So we can just talk about stuff that we can't talk about on the radio. We need to do that.
19: I'm open to it, Mr. Ware. I'm open to it.
1: Let's go to Stefan. See, but I might get in trouble at home if we start talking about all this stuff.
19: Just blame it on me.
1: I get in trouble.
19: Just blame it on me.
1: Yeah. They don't understand entertainment and show business. Let's go to Stefan. Stefan, how you doing? Stefan. Okay, we'll put him on hold. Let's go to JB. JB!
20: Hey, how you doing today, Mr. Ware?
1: I'm doing pretty good, JB. What's on your mind?
20: I just wonder, what are they doing? They say they got a dam here in Cincinnati that overflowed.
1: Well, I guess you could call it that. I don't know. Why do you want to know?
20: I just wonder because it didn't flood the Walnut Hills or Avondale or places like that.
1: The Avondale flood?
20: Nope.
1: Oh, okay. Well, maybe because it's up on a hill and, you know, Avondale seems to be like up high because you go back down a hill when you go to go into Bond Hill. You're going down Reading Road to get to Bond Hill. So Avondale is sort of sits up high.
20: And what about over on the west side? Did it flood over there?
1: West side? I didn't hear a whole lot of stuff happening on the west side. Mainly it was on the east side near Oakley and Hyde Park area. And then the Kennedy Avenue, Red Bank Road area down in there.
20: Yes. I just wondered, man, because there's some strange things that happen here in Cincinnati. That's all I can say.
1: Well.
20: It's strange.
1: Cincinnati may be cursed. I know we're cursed when it comes to sports teams. We're cursed.
20: Yeah.
1: Yeah.
20: That's true.
1: All right.
20: Okay. All right.
1: Thanks for your call.
20: You're welcome.
1: Okay. Yeah, I love JB. You got to love JB. Unbelievable. Stefan, are you back?
21: Yeah, I'm back, man. My bad, man. I was walking around the house with nothing on. So you know I love that commercial, man. I love that commercial. That's genius, Brother Lincoln. That's genius. But anyway, I heard you say something about the PEs and increasing executives. And
1: yes. You guys have any influence on who gets that council seat if Mika Owens leaves?
21: Well, what I'm glad you said that, because it is our position to have leadership in that way too. But you know what they already going to do? They ever going to pick who they want. You know what I mean? They're going to pick who they want to get in that seat. You know what I mean? It should be somebody black in that seat.
1: Yes.
21: You know what I mean? Somebody black in that seat. Raphael Prophet, he'd be a good one to sit in that seat. You know what I mean?
1: Mm-hmm.
21: And he'll serve us very well. You know what I mean? He's part of the Natty's BIM. That's what he's part of, the Natty's BIM. And it's basically, if you have any problems, you call the Natty BIMs.
1: Yes,
21: you know,
1: yes,
21: that's
1: yes.
21: The Raphael Prophet voice right there. But, Brother Lincoln, San Francisco and California, they agreed with a settlement of about this flooding stuff over there when they had flooding was going on, flash floods.
1: Yeah.
21: They settlement was $650,000. Then even the Texas homeowners, they won a significant care against the United States Army Corps of Engineers, too, Lincoln. So they won a settlement of this floods they have. A bunch of floods goes on in the different cities that we really got to be aware of what's going on. You know what I mean? Don't forget, Lincoln, what happens here, it happens in other places too.
1: Yeah, also. I know.
21: We gotta do our
1: homework. Right. It happened. That's what I was saying. And I think somewhere in Virginia, some city in Virginia had a big flood. I mean, it happens all the time everywhere. Right. When they have these downpours like that, Texas, they get them all the time. You see it on TV. Just watch Inside Edition. You see all the places that flood and how people try to drive through high water in their car and they end up having to be rescued. You know, they should they should give those people a ticket that drive their cars through and get stuck.
21: No, Lincoln, you can't give people a ticket because some people panic. They panic. They don't know what to do.
1: No, they don't go through high water. That's what to do. Don't try to get through there.
21: Well, you got a point there, but I'm just saying, what if behind them is getting flooded, too? You get what I'm saying?
1: Well, most of the time they're driving into, they see that high water there, and they think they can get through it. They don't want to turn around. They think they can get through.
21: Well, not just driving through it. What about being prepared, readiness? If something like this happens, if something serious happened with power lines down, nobody's not teaching like Brother Leroy, brother.
1: Oh, boy.
21: We need teaching and training people just in case that happened, Lincoln, because, man, if chicken come home the roost now, yeah. Ooh, this is bad. Watch Hyde Park in Oakley, that area. They're going to get sued for a whole bunch of money, you know. And watch they get paid, Lincoln. They're going to get paid, man.
1: Well, that's why the mayor declared it an emergency. I think that had to happen before the insurance would pay or something like that. So who knows?
21: Right. And back to the PE, Lincoln. When I won my PE position, it was three people. It was me, Kathy, Ingram, and another guy named Declan. Declan moved to Chicago.
1: Mm-hmm.
21: And out of between one of us or them two, they had to choose a ward chair. And Kathy said she wanted to be ward chair.
1: Mm-hmm.
21: And I'm like, well, I want to be ward chair. You know, you already sit on, right. You already sit on a committee already as being a Senate. Please give a young guy a chance.
1: Well, who's going to be the ward chair?
21: And ain't nobody no ward chair, no committee. She didn't compromise. Like, all right, go ahead, Stefan. Nah, they want to sit on that power for many years, Lincoln. When you've been a ward chair, you're a ward chair boss. That means you control the whole precinct. You know what I mean? 10A, 10B, and 10C. But the whole point of into is, when you're in that position as being a ward chair, they want to sit on that chair as a ward chair for a long time. And guess what? They don't give a young people, a young guy, a woman, a chance to run their precinct and do the right thing and get people out here to vote. We got work to do. We just can't be sitting around. And then when we get old, all of a sudden, they hold on to it long. Then the next one comes. You can't even groan because they're used to people that's sitting being old. And that's why we ain't getting movement in our damn community, especially in the black communities. We in these positions.
1: Kathy Ingram, she's in the state house. She's already, you know, in a place of power. So I think she probably would have been suitable to be the chair.
21: Nah, because you got to do the work. You got to do groundwork, brother. Man, you can't be sitting around thinking something to fall on your lap. You got to do the groundwork, Lincoln. That's what I'm saying. Give a young guy a chance. Me, Now, you know, I'm in the street, boots on the ground. I'm ready to go to work, brother. But okay. How can we go to... That's why you laugh. You know, I'm right. That's right. Boy, I love that laugh. But
1: oh,
21: we don't give young guys a chance that's in them positions. Lincoln, I've been going through this for some years, man, to fight for a seat. Then I did it. People counted me out. Oh, he can't get enough signatures. Oh, nobody ain't going to vote for him. Oh, he ain't going to do this. God always in the mix, man. That's why I love my brother, the brother Terrence Howard, the one I love. Not the one I like, but the one I love. Thank you for that. But it's just crazy that they counted me out. But when God got something for you, brother, they can't touch me. They can't. I'm always going to speak the truth about what's going on in our damn community. I ain't scared of these. What Bernie Mac say, I ain't scared of you, mother. But we really got to wake up, Lincoln, what we doing, man, because it's serious out here. I mean, it's very, very serious. But anyway, Lincoln, I appreciate your time, brother. It's always an honor to talk to Lincoln Ware, the great. He's going to be sitting in his crown seat on the 31st.
1: Oh, yeah. Brother, they got my crown royal seat there, huh?
21: Oh, yeah.
1: All right.
21: Make sure they bring some book bags for the kids, too.
1: All right. Yeah, I got to mention, I got to keep pushing that to bring those school supplies down to Stagger Lee's, shoes, school supplies, and stuff like that for the kiddos. All right.
21: They at 2020 Elm Street, Brother Lincoln. 2020.
1: All right.
21: Elm Street. And I'm going to make sure that I'll keep doing their community engagement work because they need to make sure they're putting back in the damn community. Right
1: or wrong. All right. Okay.
21: Love your brother, Lincoln.
1: Thanks for
21: your... what? I love you too, Terrence.
1: And there's nothing we can do about
21: it.
1: Oh, boy. All right. Thanks for your call.
21: I'm going to do my best. Let God do the rest.
1: All right. Thanks for your... Let's take a break. We'll come back. It's Lincoln Ware, 1230, The Buzz.
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0: Z, the buzz of Cincinnati, your talk station, Lincoln Ware with you till 1 o'clock this afternoon. We're getting there real fast. And, don't forget, back to school. Yes, kids start back to school next month. And we're collecting new shoes, new school supplies through July 31st. Now, you can drop them off here at the station Monday through Friday, 9 to 5. Or you could take them out to the Madisonville Recreation Center located at 5320 Stewart Avenue. Pair of shoes, a backpack, a box of crayons, anything like that. If you can do that, these kids would love it. Yes. So do that. And you can bring them over to Stagger Lee's on next Friday, 31st. I'll be there broadcasting live from 4 until 7. So, hey.
1: Another double for me.
0: Another double. I know. These doubles. These doubles are something else, man. I'll be there next Friday, 31st. Stagger Lee's right there on Elm Street. All right. 2020 Elm. That's what our good friend Stefan, who loves us, and there's nothing we can do about it.
2: I'm going to do my best.
0: And he also loves the lady walking around the house. He also loves that. Let's go to Joan. Hey, Joan, how are you?
3: Hey, Lincoln, how are you?
0: I'm hanging in there. What's on your mind?
3: About the flooding here.
0: Yes.
3: I believe what it is, okay, we have what they have, we call a storm water system. You know what that is?
0: Yes, yes.
3: Okay. So what they're supposed to do is collect the rain runoff and prevent flooding, right?
0: Yes.
3: Well, what happened, I think what is happening, every neighborhood does not have a separate storm water system. Mm-hmm. It's tied in with the sewer and everything, all right? And not only that, now that we are having so much rain, the pipes that they have in residential area is only between 4 to 8 inches in diameter. If we're going to continue to have rain like this, they're going to have to make those pipes bigger.
0: Yeah.
3: Other than that.
0: You know, I think, and even when somebody said this was like once in a 1,000-year occurrence, as much rain as we had that quick before. And you're talking almost five inches of rain that came in like an hour or so. So that's a lot of rain.
3: This. In the last, couple of weeks or whatever,
0: yes,
3: we've had two downpours like that. That's unusual.
0: Yeah.
3: We've had something like that. I mean, you know, when it comes to years and years and years apart, but it looks like every time it rains now, almost, we're going to have a heavy, heavy downpour. And when we do, that is what's going to happen. And I also want to bring up, if people don't know, if you have just, you know, a regular homeowner's policy, that does not cover flood damage.
0: Right.
3: Separate flood policy, because every homeowner policy you have does not cover that.
0: But you do have sewer backup, don't you?
3: Well, you have, if you take it.
0: Yeah, yeah.
3: If you take it, other than that, and that's another thing. Sewer backup, all the city does is give you your deductible, all right? And I think that's a ripoff, too, because in my policy, I don't do that.
0: Yeah.
3: Because they make me pay the deductible on my insurance, and I think the homeowner shouldn't be on, you know, shouldn't have to pay that. I think that's wrong, you know. So we have to look at all of this thing. And the city's going to have to start looking at our infrastructure.
0: Yes.
3: And start doing what they need to do for the citizens. And they're not doing it.
0: Okay, I hear you. Now, does the county have any bearing in that?
3: Well, yeah, I mean, because you have the Stormwater Management Utility and the Metropolitan Sewer. It gets complicated, the waterworks.
0: Yes.
3: No, that's all tied in together. And, you know, when it comes to our government, they're supposed to, you know, come together and do what they need to do for the citizens, and they're not doing that.
0: All right.
3: Hey, now, I want to also
0: quickly,
3: want everybody
0: Joan, quickly.
3: To look up something.
0: Yes.
3: I'm not going to say it because this one guy called in and he talked about HARP. Well, he called it something else. But anyway, I want you all to look up cloud seeding.
0: Oh, God. Yeah, cloud seeding. And they say the government does that and they
3: no,
0: do
3: no.
0: that.
3: No, no.
0: Yes. What?
3: The government allows it to be done already. It's in 13 states. Tell the audience what it is.
0: But those are states that have droughts.
3: No, tell them what cloud seeding is.
0: I mean, it's where you go send a plane up in the clouds, and it's something they do with the clouds to make them produce rain.
3: It's not sending a plane in it. It's a weather modification technique used to artificially enhance participation.
0: Right. Precipitation.
3: Rain and snow.
0: Yeah, yeah. And I don't think they would do it in areas that don't need it if they're doing it. I don't believe they're doing it.
3: They are. It's already 13 states. Yeah. And how I found out, because I was looking at this show on TV, and it reports globally, news, and it's called Forbes Measure.
0: Right.
3: They tell you everything.
0: I'm running so late, but we'll talk about cloud seeding the next time you call.
3: All righty.
0: Okay. All right. Okay. Thanks for your call. All right, let's take a break. We'll come back. We'll find out about the Cincinnati Black Music Walk of Fame, what the do's and don'ts, and the buses are full out there, Corinthian Church, and all that stuff. We'll tell you about it coming up on the other side, 12:30, The Buzz.
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0: 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They've got a car waiting for you. In the studio with me, Cincinnati, well, not Cincinnati, but Hamilton County Commissioner Alicia Reese. We've been talking about all this flooding stuff going, and you guys, yeah. You told me, I learned something from you today about the commissioners and MSD and all that. You got a gag order.
1: Yeah, so MSD and the city have been in court, federal court, trying to see who's going to be in charge, because you got basically the city, they're in charge of all the employees, they run the program. Then you got the county on the other side, have to, you know, pay for the program, and then people don't want their sewer bills going up. Yeah. And so you got all that going on, but like, you look at like, well, who's in charge? And it's been, you know, it's been over a decade. And as soon as I got elected, they was like, sign this paper. I said, what is this? Gag order. You can't talk. We in litigation. So hopefully we get that fixed. But they also have a storm water committee. I'm not on that committee that the county has. So we'll be able to hear back. But let me just say, I was on Red Road. I mean, that water came quick. I was stuck. The water was coming up to almost to my window. And I was scared to death, and I pulled into this used car lot, I ain't gonna lie, on Red Road. I appreciated it was up, but then he came out and said, I'm getting ready to close. I'm like, well, how am I gonna get home? How am I gonna get home? I was praying. I mean, I got home, I had a headache I ain't never had, and I've had flooding in my basement, you know, 3, 4, 5 times, and I said, we got to, something's got to be done. But, you know, then you know what's going to happen. They're going to say, we got to go up on these sewer bills. And people are like, hold on, I can't afford this.
0: That's what's next. So, we got to make repairs, so we got to charge you more money.
1: Yeah. Yeah.
0: Unbelievable.
1: So it's going to be, so when we come back, we'll probably get definitely a report on it. I know the city is kind of the lead right now on it. Mm-hmm. And again, they're in charge of all the employees.
0: Okay.
1: But it's a weird system. How they've got it put together.
0: Unbelievable. Now, this coming Saturday, the time is almost here.
1: Yeah. Supposed to be good weather, too.
0: Yes, great weather. Oh, but something's going on Friday. Tell the people about Friday at the library.
1: Yeah, so Friday we'll be at the library with our official press conference, and we have the exhibit that we have at the library. We have a Black Music Walk of Fame exhibit, and Regina Bell's going to make a, going to donate something there. Last year, Daddy Peoples donated her first dress she wore to the first Stellars. So it's going to be a great thing. It's a meet and greet coming at 11:15 a.m. And you'll get to see some of the people that's in town. We got people coming in town. I'm talking about, you know, Heatwave, some of the original members. One of the guys is coming in from the U.K. I mean, it's just, they're coming from the U.K. We got folks, Tyrone Dubois, he coming in from California. He's got a big contingency. We got folks coming in
0: and
1: from Florida.
0: And Omarosa's even
1: She's
0: coming, right?
1: She's coming in. She started at WCIN.
0: Yes.
1: So, yeah, Omarosa. So we've got a lot of people. You can meet us at the library. It's absolutely free on Friday, 11:15 a.m. So we'll hope to see you there. So that's how we kick it off. But let me just say, everything that you need to know, hopefully I can give it to you so you can understand for the Cincinnati Black Music Walk of Fame. Number one, we kick off at the library next Friday, 11:15 a.m. 11:15 a.m. Number two, on Saturday, July 25th, is the induction ceremony and celebration. And so we're at the Brady Center. We have a parade of stars We line up right next to the Cincinnati Black Music Walk of Fame. There is free parking, free general admission parking at the parking lot next to the Cincinnati Black Music Walk of Fame. It's at 190 Marion Way. Now, that's the only parking lot that we're going to have free. Don't tell me you parked down by the Reds or you parked uptown by Washington Park. We can't help you with that. And
0: how long can they park there, too?
1: Until the end of the event.
0: Okay.
1: And so when the event, and you can't come in late, you know, we start at 9 and you're going to show up at 3 o'clock. You're not going to get in. They're going to pay, you're going to have to pay, the price. Mm-hmm. But once you're in, you'll be able to get out. You won't be able to stay there for the music festival. Somebody said, I got an idea. I'll come in there and stay for the festival. No, when you come out for the festival, they're going to have a big ticket for you to pay. So when the event for the Black Music Walk of Fame ends, then you get out and it won't be any fee. Now, this is a big deal. Lincoln, no metropolitan city downtown, major city, gets free parking.
0: Yeah, right.
1: They don't. They go up on parking when there's an event.
0: Yes.
1: And so fought really hard. And we're offering you free parking. And that's next to the Black Music Walk of Fame. The address is 190 Marion Way. We're in the apps now. We're on Google now. So you can put the address in and it will get you there. That's for general admission. Lining up. They're starting as early. People get there sometimes 8 in the morning. But lining up for the Parade of Stars is at 9 a.m. And we start, the Parade of Stars starts at 10:45, 11 o'clock. And Lincoln Ware will be leading us in. So when y'all see Lincoln Ware, you know it's time.
0: Okay, I hope the marching. I'm going to do left, right, left, right. No.
1: Right, you've been in the military. Power, you know how to do it.
0: To the rear.
1: And it's going to be music. Don Juan for show is going to be playing the music. It's going to be a lot of fun. We're going to be led in also by the Q Kids. The Q Kids dance team from the West End. So that is the general admission. Now, general admission, it goes until the fire marshals say we can't get no more people in. But we also have free. This whole thing is free.
0: Free, right? When you said general admission, bells went off.
1: Yeah, general admission, because we got another admission where we got Heat Wave and the honorees and WCIN, and they got a lot more stuff they got to do. Pitchers, they got to be there earlier than you guys. But you come in. Once the fire marshal says it, that's all we can do. We do have streaming outside. We got a screen outside.
0: Mm-hmm.
1: But don't panic, because all of us are going to end up outside, because Midnight Star is performing on the big stage outside. And y'all will be there and be sitting down before we can get there. Now, they do not allow, this is the Brady Center, owned by the Symphony and also owned by the Parks Board. They put AstroTurf down. So that's why you can't bring your own chairs. And that's just not for us. That's all their concerts. In fact, in 6 years, I think these, the only black, groups that's ever been on that outdoor stage is the Cincinnati Black Music Walk of Fame.
0: Yes.
1: So you come out, we have as many chairs as I can, but we can't put it on the AstroTurf. Okay. But you got the screen. And we're going to be meeting you back out there. That's how the finale is. But the induction, is inside, doors open. It says we start at 12, but I'm telling you, people are going to be lined up.
0: Oh, yeah.
1: Okay. And it's first come, first serve.
0: And yeah, they when those seats fill up, they cut it off.
1: Well, yeah. And the fire marshal come in and cut it up. So I'm inviting the fire chief so to make sure that they don't cut it off before it's supposed to be cut off. And so, I wanted to let people know. So you march it in. We march it in white. We're wearing white. It's uniform. We're wearing all white. Okay. Put on your white. We coming in unison. Second Wind will be performing. They'll be doing the pre-show. Second Wind. So we come in. You're going to be entertained. You're going to be entertained. We got music outside. We got music inside. Regina Bell will be performing live. She'll be performing a medley of her songs.
0: Oh, yeah. She's got some
1: videos. Baby, come to me and show me. She's going to do a tribute with her and Peebo Bryson. Of course, A Whole New World, and we lost Peebo, and that was a classic, a Grammy winning. And we're going to honor her for keeping Nancy Wilson's legacy alive. Mm-hmm. And then, of course, all that she has done. So we'll be giving her the Legacy Award. Shirley Murdoch, I don't want to get there late because Shirley getting ready to turn the house. She's going to turn it upside down. So we got some showing up singing.
0: Now, she better sing As We Lay.
1: She is. She's she coming out with As We Lay.
0: You know,
1: yeah.
0: She kills me. I don't sing secular music.
1: She's going to sing it. She coming with it. Yes. When you hear that, it's morning. It's already. You ready?
0: Yeah, I'm going to have some words for her. She got all that.
1: She's going to sing that. She's going to sing Husband. She got a special treat. She's doing a dedication to all the former inductees. We got some powerhouses in the Cincinnati Black Music Walk of Fame. And then we're honoring Heat Wave. Heat Wave, I just told you, some of the original members are coming.
0: Yeah.
1: And we also have the Heat Wave Legacy Group that's performing at the Music Fest. We'll be there. We're honoring WCIN. So all WCIN people, get ready. The bus, I want to thank Metro.
0: The bus is full.
1: Miss Viola just said the bus is full. So the bus, we got three buses. I tried, y'all. Three buses.
0: Rosa Parks will not be on this bus.
1: And we got three or four sprinters coming in from Michigan. Chicago's got a bus coming in. This thing is going to be amazing, but it's free. All white, bring some comfortable shoes, be ready to dance, and let's have a great time.
0: All right, Alicia Reese, I think you got it all in.
1: I hope I got it all. I hope you got everything that you needed to know, I hope.
0: All right, just in the nick of time, because Al Sharpton, your friend, is knocking at the door.
1: Keep it real.
0: Keep it real. All right, we'll talk to you. We'll see you on Friday, Alicia.
1: See you Friday
0: and
1: at the
0: Saturday,
1: library.
0: And I'll see you Saturday, and we're going to have a great weekend.
1: It's going to be great. Help us be 300,000 visitors. Help us, y'all.
0: That's going to wrap it up. I'll see you tomorrow morning, 10, right here on 1230, The Buzz.

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1: The views and opinions expressed in this program are those of the hosts and guests and do not necessarily reflect the views of Urban One Incorporated, Radio One, or any of its subsidiary companies.
2: Cincinnati's mayor is asking the state and federal governments for aid to help recover from recent flooding. He has declared a declaration of emergency in the city, allowing local resources to more easily be obtained for cleanup and recovery efforts. He says in talks with the state and federal officials about the city's needs, but does not know when he will receive a response. In Brown County, Fayetteville, Perry local school superintendent has been placed on leave. The district is providing no specifics publicly as to the concerns about the superintendent, only to say that an investigation is underway into his compliance with financial processes and procedures. Brown County Educational Service Center Bill Garrett has been named as the interim superintendent. Charges are being filed against a second person in connection with a deadly hit and run in Harrison. Bicyclist Jeffrey Muse was fatally struck back in June. Police say Tyler Black, who was later arrested, had been the driver that failed to stop at the scene. He later turned himself in. I'm Heather Pasco on 1230 The Buzz.
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0: live from historic Limerick Park in Los Angeles, California. I'm Tavis Smiley, and I'm so glad to see you and me back in stride again. Before we get started with today's show, let me invite you to follow me on Facebook and Instagram at The Real Tavis Smiley and get updates on X, that's formerly Twitter, at Tavis Smiley. 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Another great show on tap for you today. In our second hour, a conversation with Emmy Award-winning comedian, writer, producer, actor, media critic, podcast host, and more, Larry Wilmore. About what? Good question. I have absolutely no idea. I likely a bit of everything, knowing Larry Wilmore as I do. Should be a great conversation for the hour with Larry Wilmore when we get to the second hour. In our third hour, the executive director, that is, of Jobs with Justice, Erica Smiley, no relation, not that I'm aware of at least, she joins us to talk about black jobs and worker rights, or the lack thereof, in the Trump era. So Erica Smiley in hour three. In this first hour, two more conversations. On the B side of this hour, a dialogue with the longtime leading voice on civil rights in Arizona, the Reverend Dr. Warren H. Stewart Sr., the day after his state's primary election. All that said, we commence today's show in conversation with the legendary Houston Congressman Al Green. Before I get to the Congressman, I see him on the line right now. Let me do this first. Let's pick up where we were yesterday. So yesterday when I left you, the mayor of New York City, Zohran Mamdani, had suggested that when Bibi Netanyahu shows up in New York City in September, that he might be arrested. He said, we're going to follow all local laws. He leaned in on this international court whose arrest warrants for Bibi Netanyahu he supports and believes in. We are not a party to that court, the state of the United States of America, not a party to that particular court, as you well know. But Mamdani was looking at all options available to him to potentially, perhaps, arrest Bibi Netanyahu when he arrives in New York City in September, as all the heads of states do for the General Assembly at the United Nations, happens, as you know, every September. So that's where we left you yesterday. Mamdani left us with a cliffhanger about whether or not Bibi might be arrested when he steps into Manhattan in September. That's where I left you yesterday. Here's the update since yesterday.
1: Benjamin Netanyahu is a war criminal, the architect of a horrific genocide against the Palestinian people. He is responsible for the killing of more than 73,000 people, for the maiming of tens of thousands of children, as those who survive undergo amputation without anesthesia, for the targeting of neonatal hospitals and maternity care centers, denying newborns even the chance to live, for the countless people he starved as he blocked food and humanitarian aid from reaching them, for the gunning down of hundreds of aid workers and journalists. And just last month, the UN confirmed that Palestinian children continue to be deliberately targeted and killed by Israeli armed forces, more than 8 months after the so-called ceasefire. The list goes on and on, all as we, as Americans, pay for the bombs that do the killing. There is a reason the International Criminal Court issued a warrant for his arrest. As human beings, we have spent generations building a shared understanding that there are crimes so grave they offend all of humanity. Anyone, with their eyes, with their heart, with their conscience, should recognize the devastation he has wrought and understand that he belongs before a court of law. As I've said, I agree with the ICC that Benjamin Netanyahu should be arrested and tried for his crimes, as I do for anyone else charged by the ICC. My administration has reviewed every avenue available under applicable law to determine whether New York City could execute the International Criminal Court's arrest warrant if Benjamin Netanyahu came here. It is clear that we do not have the independent legal authority to enforce this warrant. The federal government, however, does, and I call on them to join the ICC and execute this warrant. And I want to be equally clear. Benjamin Netanyahu is not welcome in New York City, nor is any other war criminal at large.
0: I have never in my 35 plus years of covering politics seen anything quite like that. Never heard anything quite like that from a powerful, high-ranking, sitting elected official who is no less the mayor of New York City. I have never in my life, I was gobsmacked, dumbfounded, speechless last night when that video posted. And that's a rarity for a guy named Smiley. When we come forward, I've got some other thoughts about that video, but I want to hear from the legendary Houston Congressman Al Green, see what he thinks about this. 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
9: May we please pause for a minute of prayer. Oh dear God, creator of the entire universe, we stop what we are doing to say thank you and to let you know that we appreciate having you in our lives. Because of our belief in you, God, our understanding of your greatness and your mercy, and most importantly, our witnessing of your awesome power and unlimited ability, we know that you can empower us to accomplish that which may appear impossible. You did not let the sea stop Moses. You parted the waters. You did not allow the wall to stop Joshua. You made the wall come tumbling down. You didn't allow the giant to stop David. And you didn't even allow death to stop Jesus, who we all know is still teaching as strong as ever. So all that we ask of you today, dear God, is to please help us to never forget that for with you, our God, nothing is impossible. Hallelujah and amen.
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0: No, sir. Thank you. The honor's all mine. What an honor to have you on this program. Thank you for your time. Let me just jump in and make the most of the time we have. Thank you for your patience. I had to get that clip out first so I can get your reaction to the clip. You heard me. I never seen anything like it. Give me your take on it, and I've got a few other things I want to talk to you about.
1: Well, thank you very much. Let me be very terse, laconic. I agree with it. I think that Prime Minister Netanyahu has committed war crimes. Mm. I think that genocide took place in Gaza. I think that there has to be justice for the Palestinians. And I believe that every person who believes that justice is something that we all strive for and would accord others so that we may have it ourselves, would want to have him before the bar of justice, meaning Mr. Netanyahu. Mm-hmm. So I guess, like you, I was somewhat thunderstruck. I've not seen something comparable to this, but I think that it is timely, and I admire the courage of this mayor. It took courage to do this. It took courage to cross the Edmund Pettus Bridge. It took courage to do things that make the difference. These seminal moments in time require courage. That was a seminal moment in time.
0: Well, he must have been reading from the Al Green playbook, because Al Green is the epitome of courage. We've seen it more times than I can count in my career, covering your career. We've seen it in the last couple of years when you stand up in the well of the House and challenge Donald Trump to his face. So he must be reading from the Al Green playbook about courage. And I do believe that courage is contagious. And yet I wonder in a moment like this whether or not what Mondami has done is going to encourage others to speak up likewise, as you have done. And you were there long before Mondami saying this, so I understand you taking your cue from him. But my question is whether or not, again, because I believe the courage can be contagious, whether or not in this instance it will be, or whether or not this puts a target on Mondami's back. I've talked to folks who said they think Mondami's life is now in danger for saying something like this so publicly.
1: Well, I think both things are true. I do think that there will be others who will find reason to believe that they should not only share his point of view, but also speak truth about power, not just to power.
0: Yes.
1: You speak truth to power, you say, power, there's a problem, let's solve it. When you speak truth about power, you say, power, there's a problem, and you're it. So I think that there'll be others who will adopt his frame of mind and accord the opportunity to do something different with a great degree of respect. But now, yes, I think that his life is going to be different. I think that he will not be able to just eat anywhere. You never know who's working in the kitchen.
0: Oh, yeah.
1: I think that he's going to have to be careful when he travels, especially abroad. There are people who will do dastardly things when they find you vulnerable. Find you as a target of opportunity. So yes, I think he has to be careful. But that's the thing that separates him, the courage is the thing that separates him from people who know but won't say. I don't mean to elongate this, but I have to tell you this.
0: Please.
1: When Dr. King was at his prime, when he was the Dr. King that everybody loves and respects, there were other people who knew what he knew. There were other intellectuals. There were other great orators. But the thing that separated him from them was courage. Mm-hmm. He had the courage to say what they knew but would not say. And I think this mayor has the courage to say and do what others know but choose not to say and do because they fear exactly what you call to our attention, that your life would be at risk. And I would not want to sugarcoat it. I don't want to make it appear to be anything less than what it is, the truth. And dear brother, you have spoken truth.
0: Well, more people need to have the courage to say what they see. Al Green, as I mentioned earlier, is one of those persons. I've tried to be that. I am trying.
1: You have, dear brother.
0: No,
1: you have. You have. Let me interrupt you. Listen, that your voice resonates in the hearts of people who want to see justice for those who are among the least, the last, and the lost. Your mission has been, it seems, whether you like it or not, maybe it's in your DNA, but to take up the cause of the least, those who were not born into plenty but were born into poverty, the last, those who were the first to be fired because they were the last to be hired, the lost.

0: people living in the richest country in the world, lost in poverty, lost in drugs, just lost in a fog of injustice. And I want to just thank you for what you've done over the years at great risk to yourself. You don't talk about it, but at great risk to yourself to bring about justice for the least, the last, and the lost.
1: You are kind. You are kind. I appreciate those words. But again, more people have to have the courage to say what they see. And I hope y'all didn't miss this. We're gonna find that clip and play that again, Miles. But the frame that Congressman Al Green just laid out about the difference in speaking truth to power and speaking truth about power, that formulation is cold. I've never heard that. I mean, every time I talk to Al Green, I learn something. He inspires me, he empowers me, but that is a cold lick right there. There is a distinct difference. I've never heard it quite put that way, as Congressman Al Green laid it out. Speaking truth to power is one thing. We got a problem, and we got to fix it. Speaking truth about power, no, you are the problem. That formulation, Doc, I've never heard that before, but I love how you leaned in that thing, man.
0: Amen, dear brother.
1: No, I love it. I love it. I love it. I'm going to hold on to that. Speaking of thunderstruck, you thunderstruck me with that formulation. So I'm got to marinate and wrestle with that the rest of the day. I leave this studio every day, Congressman, smarter than I come in here. I do a 3-hour show. I am now just in the first 22 minutes, and every day I'm looking for something to hold on to. You set me straight. Ain't nobody going to top that for the next 2 hours and 40 minutes. And I thank you. I thank you for dropping that jewel, that gem, dropping that bar at the outset of this program. Let me go from New York City straight to Texas, your home state. James Tallarico, I've been watching this campaign. I met him for the first time at Jesse Jackson's funeral in Chicago. So he, Dr. Cornel West and I were there together, and he saw us and made a beeline straight to us, and we were so happy to meet this brother, James Tallarico. Spent a little time with him talking there, working to get him on the show at the appropriate time. But I saw he announced a $25 million spin for black voter outreach. Ashley Etienne was on this program a few weeks ago talking about the fact that Tallarico, she gave some advice too about how to reach these African-American voters in your state of Texas. And that's a big deal that somebody announces a $25 million spin just for black voter outreach. We don't often see that. I don't want to overstate it, but am I reading this correctly? That's a big deal, I think.
0: Yes, sir. That is an enormous circumstance that he's created, because he is now saying that black newspapers, I'm assuming this now, I haven't heard the details of how the money will be allocated, but I'm assuming that he's saying that black newspapers that normally don't receive the kind of attention that what I call status quo newspapers receive. And I call them status quo newspapers because they're about maintaining the status quo.
1: Come on,
0: they're not about change.
1: That's right.
0: They're about maintaining. Mm. They want to manage racism. I want to end it. That gives you some sense of what status quo is vis-a-vis people who want to make change. So I think that he intends to, and hopefully I'm right, to spend money with black newspapers, black radio, to go to those who print and have things printed with that $25 million. I think that it can be well spent and can make a huge difference. And he is eminently correct. I've been in Texas for a good many years, and I don't know of a single politician who has publicly announced that they would spend these kinds of dollars within the African-American community. So I commend him for this. I think this is just one of the many things that I can commend him for. Mm-hmm. He made a terrific speech just recently about money in politics and how we've got to get money out of politics. And the truth of the matter is, money is in politics to the extent that by some standards, you have the best Congress that money can buy. Mm. The best Congress that money can buy. And when I say money can buy, I mean it literally, because of the way the crypto industry, because of the way AIPAC, these PACs with enormous amounts of money, just billions of dollars now. Used to be a million or two here and there, but they don't even announce all that they have. They have announced 100 and 200 million. These folk have billions of dollars, and they're going to spend that to control the Congress. Because if the truth be told, and I'm really straying away from what you asked me, but I want to just share this with you.
1: Please.
0: The truth be told, the two parties, look, I'm a liberated Democrat, unbought, unbossed, unafraid, and unelected. The truth be told, the two parties have a common overseer. That would be the people who fund campaigns. These campaigns are funded by people who have an interest that they want protected. And they use the Democratic Party and the Republican Party to make sure that their interests are protected. Now, I can say a lot more about that, and I hope I haven't said too much for what you want to hear today.
1: You have never could you say too much to me. I love, you said, I'm a liberated Democrat. Not enough of them in the House or the Senate, for that matter. I digress on that for now. It's why I love having him on this program. He's welcome back as often as he has time to talk to us. He's always, again, inspiring us and empowering us and getting us to see the world through a different prism. For that, I'm deeply grateful. Let me pivot in the time I have left here, to ICE, specifically in Texas, since I'm talking about Texas right now and James Tallarico's campaign for the Senate there. There's so many things in this, Trump era that can distract us, because they're flooding the zone every day with so many things, most of it nonsensical. But we have been keeping our eye, for all the obvious reasons of late, on Iran. And while we're watching Iran, ICE is once again out of control. We saw them killing those two persons, Ms. Good and Mr. Pretty, some months ago now, and everybody was focused on it then, and then we sort of got distracted, our eyes got averted to other things. But I see now the Democrats are holding a forum in Houston on the tragic killing there by ICE of Brother Lorenzo. Say a word about that if you can.
0: The most important thing that I can say about him and about Johann Sebastian Duran Guerrero and Alex Jeffrey Pretty, Renee Nicole Macklin Good, is this: that we will get body cameras. We will probably get vehicle cameras, dash cameras, as they're called. We will probably get them because they died. And that's unfortunate to have to say that it took the deaths of these people to get this done. And it will happen because there were phone cameras, public cameras, that recorded what actually happened so that we could now believe what people were saying. Prior to the phone, we had many circumstances where people were saying, no, no, it didn't happen that way. No, here's what happened. I saw it. But the officers would always prevail with their story, because the narrative would be, well, the officers had no reason to do that. They were just trying to enforce the law. Well, now we see that officers do engage in extrajudicial killings. Extrajudicial killings. That means no due process, no fair trial. That means that these officers perceive themselves to have a license to kill with impunity. And we saw it happen with Pretty. His gun had been removed. We saw it happen with Nicole Good. She was turning away from the officer. And we have some glimpse of what happened in the case of Salgado Araujo, because we have some video of this circumstance. So the truth is that the body cameras that we're about to get and the dash cameras, I just left a briefing on these things. They say within the next 60 days, all of the officers who engage in this type of activity will have body cameras. I asked the question, well, what about cameras on the dashboards? And they said that literally they were fair-minded. And they said, well, we hadn't considered that, but now that you brought it up, we're going to look into getting that done too. So my point is, yes, we're going to have this hearing. We're going to talk about a lot of things. But the essence of it is that they have made this something that exceeds their lives. And in death, they've caused us to do things that we wouldn't have done if they lived. And I don't like saying that, because I mourn their death. They shouldn't have died. It shouldn't take this. It shouldn't have taken Bloody Sunday to get the Voting Rights Act. It shouldn't have taken Rosa Parks taking a seat by herself in a racist southern town to get the ride on the bus in the front of the bus. It just shouldn't take these things. But the truth is, their blood is going to be the reason, having been spilled, would be the reason why we'll get the cameras.
1: You heard Congressman Al Green say earlier in this conversation, he is unbossed, unbought, and unelected. If you follow politics, and most of you do listen to this program, you know they change the lines in Texas. The Republicans did, and so they just completely rejiggered his district, and so his service in Congress is just about up. I only raised that because he went there, but he said unbossed, unbiased, unbought, rather, and unelected. It's only when people typically become unelected that they find the courage to tell deeper and greater truths. How blessed are we that all the time he has served us in Congress, I don't mean, when I say us, I don't mean just in Houston. He's my congressman too. He's your congressman. He has served us so wonderfully and so beautifully and so courageously that we are the better for it. But I'm just grateful that some people have courage while they're in office. They don't have to be unelected to come in to a program like this and start telling the truth. Congressman Al Green, you are welcome on this program anytime you can make time. We'll be talking soon, my friend. I deeply appreciate you. His audio went out there very, and whatever he said, I'm sure it was something kind because he's a kind brother. More of Tavis Mind when we come forward.
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2: 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Forward ever, backward never. More of Tavis Smiley when we come forward. Forward, forward.
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7: Chargers are being filed against a second person in connection with a deadly hit and run in Harrison. Bicyclist Jeffrey Muse was fatally struck back in June. Police say Tyler Black, who was later arrested, had been the driver and failed to stop at the scene. He later turned himself in. 22-year-old Stormy Hampton, a passenger from Black's vehicle, is now being charged with failure to report the crime. In Brown County, Fayetteville Perry Local School Superintendent Tim Carlier has been placed on leave. The district is providing no specifics publicly on the concerns about him, only to say that they are investigating into his compliance with financial processes and procedures. Brown County Educational Services Center Bill Garrett has been named as the interim superintendent. The Warren County Fair continues in Lebanon. It is Natural Resources Day at the fair today. Full details and ticket info are available online. The Reds picked up a win Tuesday night in Seattle. Cincinnati defeated the Mariners 4-2. That series continues today with first pitch set for 3:40 p.m. I'm Heather Pasco on 1230 The Buzz.
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1: You are indeed, and we've got some icons in this first hour today. I'm so delighted to have had the legendary Houston Congressman Al Green kick us off today. And speaking of legends, he is the longtime leading voice on civil rights in Arizona, the Reverend Dr. Warren H. Stewart Sr. Pleased to have him on the day after his state's primary election. Donald Trump has been running the table for the most part during this primary season. He's been a little off the last few years in Arizona, but yesterday Representative Andy Biggs, who voted to overturn the 2020 election results, won the GOP nomination in Arizona for governor, supported, of course, by Donald Trump. So he votes in 2020 as a MAGA supporter to overturn the 2020 election results, and now he is the GOP nominee for governor in the state of Arizona. I'll get to that in a great deal more with the Reverend Dr. Warren H. Stewart Sr. in just a second, but the story of the day, in case you've just tuned in, is what Zohran Mamdani said last night in New York City about Bibi Netanyahu. If you haven't heard it yet, I'll play it one more again. Give it to me, Miles Lowe.
19: Benjamin Netanyahu is a war criminal, the architect of a horrific genocide against the Palestinian people. He is responsible for the killing of more than 73,000 people, for the maiming of tens of thousands of children as those who survive undergo amputation without anesthesia, for the targeting of neonatal hospitals and maternity care centers, denying newborns even the chance to live, for the countless people he starved as he blocked food and humanitarian aid from reaching them, for the gunning down of hundreds of aid workers and journalists. And just last month, the UN confirmed that Palestinian children continue to be deliberately targeted and killed by Israeli armed forces, more than 8 months after the so-called ceasefire. The list goes on and on, all as we, as Americans, pay for the bombs that do the killing. There is a reason the International Criminal Court issued a warrant for his arrest. As human beings, we have spent generations building a shared understanding that there are crimes so grave, they offend all of humanity. Anyone, with their eyes, with their heart, with their conscience, should recognize the devastation he has wrought and understand that he belongs before a court of law. As I've said, I agree with the ICC that Benjamin Netanyahu should be arrested and tried for his crimes, as I do for anyone else charged by the ICC. My administration has reviewed every avenue available under applicable law to determine whether New York City could execute the International Criminal Court's arrest warrant if Benjamin Netanyahu came here. It is clear that we do not have the independent legal authority to enforce this warrant. The federal government, however, does, and I call on them to join the ICC and execute this warrant. And I want to be equally clear. Benjamin Netanyahu is not welcome in New York City, nor is any other war criminal at large.
1: I want to bring something to your attention right quick. This actually makes sense given that Dr. Stewart is our guest for the next 25 minutes or so here I mentioned earlier with Al Green that I didn't get a chance to get to it because he was on such a roll. I did not want to interrupt him. He was so brilliant today, as he always is. But the reason Zorba Mandami is mayor of New York City, one of the reasons is because, we discussed it many times on this program, you've seen it discussed many times in the national media, his team knows how to produce. They use social media. Their outreach was like nothing the city of New York has ever seen. And everybody who covers politics has been talking about the way they leaned in terms of their marketing, in terms of their approach, in terms of their appeal, beyond his messaging, the way they were able to market that campaign. Now, I played that clip twice. Now, did you hear what I heard? This is a politician.
20: Yes, sir.
1: This is a politician giving a statement, but there's music behind him. This is a produced content video. And the music behind him just happens to be, wait for it, see if y'all paying attention, a Hammond B3 organ. That was a Hammond B3 behind Zorban Mandami. Now, if that ain't black church, I don't know what is. But when you Google the video and play it for yourself, because you might have missed it twice now, there's a Hammond B3 organ playing softly behind the Right Reverend Dr. Mayor Zorban Mandami. That is how you produce content. You feel that music underlay as he's talking, whether you know it or not. That is high quality production. That's one of the reasons he won that election in the first place. I just want to bring your attention to it. That's how you produce a video. That's how you lean in and have all of that production lending itself to the message you're trying to deliver. I'm done with it. Dr. Stewart, an honor to have you on this program. How are you today?
20: Greetings. Thank you so much, Mr. Smiley, for having me. Thank you, sir.
1: It is my pleasure to have you on. Let me just get your quick take, if I can, on the statement of Zorban Mandami. It is the topic du jour today, and I'm interested to get everybody's take on it. What is yours?
20: Netanyahu and his government need to pay for their sins against humanity, their sins against the Palestinian people. They need to be held accountable.
1: Mm. Clear and concise and to the point. I'll leave it right there. That's all I need to know. Dr. Stewart, let me go from New York and Tel Aviv and Jerusalem all the way to Arizona. You heard me say a moment ago that Donald Trump got what he wanted last night in your state. Andy Biggs, congressman who voted to overturn the 2020 election results, ends up winning the GOP nomination for governor. I was just talking to some people the other day on this program about the ways in which we have seen over the last number of years, Arizona become more purple. You go back to the days of John McCain or certainly the days of Barry Goldwater. Arizona is a very red state, and now it's become more purple. You got two Democratic senators. You have a current Democratic governor. And so some folks were sort of shocked last night by this, but give me your read of what's happening in Arizona.
20: Well, it was expected that Biggs and the Trumpites were going to win, but remember, this is the primary.
1: Yep.
20: The key is, as we move, now that we know who is running against who, Republican, Democrat, is to empower the base of those who believe in justice, which would be some Republicans, most Democrats, hopefully a large number of independents, as we move toward the general election. Because if the sentiment about Trump and his leadership and the failure of his leadership continues, the primary race is not an indicator of what will happen in November.
1: Mm-hmm. Tell me more about the way that that Donald Trump is being received or not in Arizona. As I mentioned a moment ago, it was once a bright red state becoming more purple. But for this guy, Andy Biggs, again, who voted to overturn the 2020 election results to end up being the nominee. I understand we're not, it's just the primary. We ain't got to the general yet. I get that part. But it does suggest, to your point, that Trump still has some pull, some play in Arizona. Tell me about MAGA. I'm asking a broad question here. Tell me about the way MAGA has shown up, in Arizona over the past couple of years.
20: He has play with the MAGA base. There is a growing disenchantment, Tavis, mm-hmm. with the broader Republican Party members and the independents who do not support the war in Iran, mm-hmm. who do not support his economic policies. He has gone against virtually all of the promises that he has made. That MAGA core is not going to shift. I mean, we've seen that around the nation. Mm-hmm. They are with him come hell or high water. Mm-hmm. But the key is, independents and moderate Republicans are supporting an alternative to Donald Trump.
1: Yep. When we come forward with the Right Reverend Dr. Warren H. Stewart Sr., senior pastor emeritus of the First Institutional Baptist Church in Phoenix, I want to talk to him about civil rights, his long journey, and how civil rights is playing out these days in Arizona. What's life like for black folks specifically in Arizona? And he is the appropriate person to ask this question of, because I am deeply, deeply indebted to him, as are you, whether you know it or not. I talked on this program Monday with one of our guests about the fact that Arizona was the last state in the nation to certify the King holiday. It was Dr. Stewart who served as the first general chairperson for Arizonans for an MLK Junior state holiday. So he was there for that fight way back in the 80s, as I recall. It was Bruce Babbitt, then governor, as I recall, by executive order, who instituted this MLK holiday back in 86. And then there was some movement thereafter. But it was Dr. Stewart who led the fight to honor the person I regard as the greatest American this country's ever produced, Dr. King, to be honored in Arizona. That was then. What's life like for black folk? What's the civil rights agenda now in Arizona? We'll do that when we come forward on Tavis Smiley.

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1: Hey, hey, they got to join us tomorrow. 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
1: I felt so alone, scared, angry, full of self-pity. 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
4: Tavis Smiley, Dr. Warren H. Stewart Sr., Senior Pastor Emeritus of the First Institutional Baptist Church in Phoenix. He was the first ever chair of Arizonans for an MLK Junior State Holiday. As I said a moment ago, we are deeply indebted to him because Arizona was just dragging their feet. Remind me right quick, Dr. Stewart, what took so long in Arizona? Why the delay back then?
5: Well, because Arizona having at that time about 3% of a black population in the state, the white leadership didn't understand why Arizona needed a black holiday. They saw the King holiday as a black holiday, even though Ronald Reagan signed it into law. Mm. And we had to convince them it's not a black holiday. It's an American holiday. It's a holiday that represents who America claims to be.
4: Mm-hmm. Tell me what you recall about the struggle to get that across the finish line, because it would not have happened, sir, without your leadership.
5: Well, the Lord was involved in it, and I followed his lead, and I felt as much enthused about leading the King fight as I did about preaching the gospel, because I believe in Jesus and justice, not Jesus or justice, Jesus and justice. And God gave this nation Martin Luther King Jr. as the 20th century prophet. He was to the 20th century what Washington was to the 18th century, what Lincoln was to the 19th century. King helped us to practice what we preach as a nation.
4: Mm-hmm. And how has
5: I had to fight for it.
4: I'm glad you did. How has Arizona leaned into the holiday since then? Is it just a holiday on the books, or is there real activity and real acceptance now of this holiday?
5: No, there is activity. We have a huge march every year in Phoenix with thousands of people. We have a service day where people are engaged in service. It is like a community festival on that weekend in Tucson, in Flagstaff, in Phoenix, Scottsdale, all the area. We try to practice what we preach. I told the people after we won the King holiday and had our first holiday in January 1993 that we must now move from symbol to substance. Mm. The holiday is a symbol. But the substance is doing what Dr. King fought, lived, and died for. And so that's what we've been doing since we won the holiday.
4: Yep. Speaking of winning the holiday, and now as Senior Pastor Emeritus, of all the things that God has blessed you to accomplish, to do in your career, where does this one rank, getting that holiday on the books in Arizona?
5: Well, next to being saved and called to preach, it's right there at the top. Because I didn't volunteer to be the leader. I walked into a meeting late in 1986 after Governor-elect Meekum said he would rescind the holiday in January when he became the governor. And when I walked in the door, some community said, there's our leader right there. Mm. That's how I became the leader of the Martin Luther King Jr. holiday celebration.
4: Well, as you well know, being a student of King, as am I, that's how Martin became the leader, too. He didn't volunteer either, as you well know. In Montgomery, Martin became the leader of the bus boycott. For those of you who know your King history, he becomes the leader because he was the newest and youngest pastor in town. He had just arrived. He walked into a meeting, and he got drafted to lead the Montgomery bus boycott. He did not volunteer. He did not sign up. That's not what he was looking for. He walked into a meeting and they said, let the young preacher, let the new young preacher lead this effort. And the rest, as they say, is history. It worked out for us under King's leadership, and it worked out in Arizona under Stewart's leadership. Our remaining moments with the Reverend Dr. Warren H. Stewart Sr. when we come forward on Tavis Smiley.
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4: Tavis Smiley, the Reverend Dr. Warren H. Stewart Sr. for two more minutes here. Dr. Stewart, I want to close on this note. You mentioned when you started this fight to get the King holiday codified in law in Arizona back in the late 80s, early 90s. There were about 3% black folk in Arizona at the time. I suspect that number is slightly higher, knowing some black folk myself who have moved to Arizona. I close by asking, what is the civil rights, human rights agenda these days for black folk in Arizona? What's the life like there if you're black?
5: It's a great place to move. The black population has increased to about 6 or 7%. But I tell people everywhere I get a mic, we cannot just complain and comply. We must courageously resist. We must not be comfortable with the advances that we've made because they're being taken away from us. There's a movement circling up their wagons. The white riders trying to get America back. And we must courageously resist, my brother.
4: And how broadly speaking do you see the black church accepting its role? We talked about Dr. King a few times in this conversation today, so I want to close again. I lied. I'm like a black preacher now. I got three closes. This is my close for real, Dr. Stewart.
5: The black church must wake up. It went to sleep after the civil rights movement. In the 1980s, it compromised its power and prophetic stance by adopting the health and wealth prosperity gospel. We need to leave that where we got it and get back to being a prophetic institution that is unbalked, the loudest, most independent voice for justice in these United States of America and the world.
4: There's that word again. If you listen to the first half hour, you heard Al Green say unbought and unbossed, unbought and unbossed. And here comes Dr. Stewart, not having heard that hour with that same frame. So take that as you will. That might be the word of the day. He is the longtime leading voice on civil rights in Arizona. He is the Reverend Dr. Warren H. Stewart, Sr., now senior pastor emeritus of Faith Institutional Baptist Church in Phoenix. Doc, thank you for your work, your witness, your legacy, and your service. An honor to have had you on this program.
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5: The views and opinions expressed in this program are those of the hosts and guests and do not necessarily reflect the views of Urban One Incorporated, Radio One, or any of its subsidiary companies.
6: Cincinnati's mayor is asking the state and federal governments for aid to help recover from recent flooding. He has declared a declaration of emergency in the city, allowing local resources to more easily be obtained for cleanup and recovery efforts. He says in talks with the state and federal officials about the city's needs, but does not know when he will receive a response. In Brown County, Fayetteville, Perry Local School Superintendent has been placed on leave. The district is providing no specifics publicly as to the concerns about the superintendent, only to say that an investigation is underway into his compliance with financial processes and procedures. Brown County Educational Service Center Bill Garrett has been named as the interim superintendent. Charges are being filed against a second person in connection with a deadly hit and run in Harrison. Bicyclist Jeffrey Muse was fatally struck back in June. Police say Tyler Black, who was later arrested, had been the driver that failed to stop at the scene. He later turned himself in. I'm Heather Pascoe on 1230 The Buzz.